0: hours right till 11 o'clock. Your bag has to be clear, but you can bring a blanket into the stadium. Kyle Russell with the Real District says some people are crossing borders for the show.
1: A big group from Manitoba, oddly enough, a big group from Louisiana as well. And we've got folks from Mexico coming tonight.
0: Now, the city buses won't take you directly to the stadium, and paid parking on site is sold out. But Russell says you can park downtown or in the Warehouse District. In Regina, I'm Abby Zivirink.
2: When it comes to the now quadrupled AI data center set to go outside Regina, the NDP says there are too many questions for it to go ahead. Leader Carl Lebeck is calling for a moratorium on the 900-megawatt expansion announced yesterday and any new projects.
3: We're calling on this moratorium until the government can press pause and start answering some of the questions that people of this province have.
2: She says there are questions about the environmental impact of such a large project, questions about Bell creating such massive power generation, and of consultation with the public. Beck says the government is acting like it's not accountable to the people of the province. We reached out and the province declined to provide anyone to answer questions. While some are opposed, this data center expansion is getting big praise from others. Regina MP Michael Graham says he's excited that Bell is also making Regina its head office for its national AI initiative. But he's not surprised the project is seeing some pushback.
4: I have heard similar concerns over the years about literally every major infrastructure project and every new technology that has ever come online.
2: He says this technology is the way of the future and regulations are already in place to ensure the impacts to the environment are mitigated. A legal battle is unfolding over Saskatchewan's plan to keep coal power running into the 2040s. The Saskatchewan Environmental Society is trying to have its challenge of the province's plan to extend the life of coal power plants heard. Board Chair Margaret Asmus says the people of Saskatchewan should know the details.
5: We haven't seen any economics. We haven't seen an environmental impact assessment. The costs seem to be escalating.
2: The appeal will determine whether the organization gets a full hearing to challenge the province's decision. QP healthcare workers in Saskatchewan have voted 99% in favor of what they call job action. More than 13,000 members just cast their ballots over the last week. They've been without a contract since March of 2023. Now to trade war, the latest developments. Former Prime Minister Stephen Harper just delivered the closing address at the Investment Summit in Toronto. He says Prime Minister Mark Carney had no choice but to walk away from negotiations with the U.S.
6: It is clear that the current U.S. administration views our level of economic integration as incompatible with our separate sovereignty.
2: Harper says to maintain that sovereignty, we must pursue diminished reliance on the U.S.
6: An opportunity to realize our true potential as a country, which I believe, to be frank, we have come nowhere close to achieving.
2: He says Canada should be an energy superpower. The Prime Minister says the world is becoming more dangerous and divided, but he pitched Canada as the place to grow.
7: I and my colleagues welcome you to a Canada which is both a safe harbor and a base to build that's perfectly situated to build in the new global economic order.
2: Mark Carney says he wants to see private investors operate Canada's four largest airports. He says the goal is to shift federal spending toward smaller regional airports. The Prime Minister says changes to visa rules for travel are a possibility as Canada seeks closer ties to the European Union. Carney says that's just one aspect of ongoing talks. But Canada's new ambassador to the EU, Jonathan Wilkinson, says Carney's goal is not to join the EU, but to seek more collaboration.
8: Joining is a bridge too far for us. I think we are interested in getting much closer and deeper to the European Union.
2: Carney will be in France to deliver a speech to the European Parliament on Thursday. The city of Saskatoon is taking a wait-and-see approach on how the trade war with the U.S. may ultimately affect the city's bottom line. Chief Financial Officer Clay Hack says the vast majority of goods and services the city buys are from Canadian vendors, but he says it's not clear whether those vendors will have their own supply chain impacts and whether that will be passed on. A major project for flood protection is officially open in Saskatoon, but it's hidden underground. The city has finished its Brevard Park project. Reporter Mia Holloway-Chuck tells us it can store more than 8 million liters of stormwater beneath the park.
0: This is the fourth of nine projects to help some of Saskatoon's most flood-prone areas.
9: It certainly feels like we're making progress. We also, as you can imagine, as new neighborhoods are developed, we've got new pipelines, we've got new work, we've got improved standards around buildings being done. And so that also improves the stormwater situation in a newer neighborhood.
10: Saskatoon's water director, Russ Monroe, says that the storm sewer was already put to use over the September-long weekend. The city also says its flood control projects are on track to be done by 2027. At Brevard Park, I'm Mia Holowaychuk.
2: People were kicking up their boots at today's Canadian Country Music Awards kickoff in Saskatoon. After learning to line dance, reporter Libby Gray says the crowd settled in for a short concert from Prince Albert's own Josh Stumpf.
11: It's pretty rare to find someone who decides to be a professional musician and then makes it. It's still surreal for Josh Stumpf.
12: Yeah, every day.
11: The Prince Albert musician still gets nervous before every show.
12: I'm never regretting the decisions. But I do get an increased heart rate for sure.
11: And if you'd ask him, he could step up his dance moves.
12: We were just at a wedding, me and my fiance, and we were two-stepping there. I'm like, man, we have lost it. We gotta practice this again.
11: Stump is excited to have the CCMAs on his home turf this week. Yeehawing in Saskatoon, I'm Libby Gray.
2: It's 6:07.
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2: In Regina and southern Saskatchewan, it looks like the rain should hold off for the Foo Fighters concert. Partly cloudy tonight with showers beginning after midnight, low 7. Then tomorrow, rain ending in the morning, clearing up after that, high 15. Sunshine for Thursday, high 19. In Saskatoon and central Saskatchewan, partly cloudy tonight, low 5. Tomorrow, mainly sunny, high 18. Sunny on Thursday, high 21. Across Saskatchewan, the Battle Fords 14, Prince Albert 14, Swift Current 10, Weyburn 11, Estevan 11. Yorkton 10, Moose Jaw 10. In Regina, it is partly sunny, a breeze from the north at 3, it's 13 degrees. And in Saskatoon, mostly cloudy, a breeze from the north at 2, it's 13.
14: This is the Day in Review. I'm Justin Blackwell. It's time now for sports from the Green Zone. Here's Jamie Nye.
15: Well, the Blue Jays are underway as they try to dig into that one-game lead of the Cleveland Guardians, who weren't able to get it done last night. They're trying again right now against the Detroit Tigers. A bunch of NHL news today when it comes to extensions. You have Drake Batherson signing an 8-year, $10 million deal to stay with the Ottawa Senators. In Washington, Ryan Leonard signs a similar deal, same money, same term, to stay in Washington. Also, Connor Bedard is the new captain of the Chicago Blackhawks. That was announced today. And a little piece of CFL news, as McLeod Bethel-Thompson will start for the Ottawa Red Blacks. Finally, Jake Mayer sees the bench. That's your Green Zone Sports. I'm Jamie Nye.
14: Still ahead.
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14: Alberta is heading towards a separation referendum next month, raising questions about what leaving Canada would actually mean. Canada West Foundation CEO Gary Marr released a report examining the economic, trade, constitutional, and financial implications. He joined the Everbrae Show to talk more about the findings and what's at stake for Albertans.
16: You know, the purpose of our report was not to tell Albertans how to vote, but it was to inform them on what they need to know are the consequences of leaving Canada. And so we asked Professor Dwight Newman from the University of Saskatchewan to talk about the constitutional requirements. And I think it's worth noting that, you know, the Constitution permits secession, but only through a negotiated process. And that negotiated process does not necessarily end with you know, a sovereign Alberta. It triggers a whole host of issues ranging from dealing with Indigenous governments, assets, debts, borders, you know, what happens with things like trade agreements. For example, there's no process by which an independent Alberta could join CUSMA, the Canada-US-Mexico Trade Agreement. There's issues with respect to passports. A Canadian passport, gains you access to over 100 countries in the world without a visa, but there's no grandfathering provision that would allow a subnational government's passport to automatically be accepted in the same way. You've got issues with respect to transportability of healthcare. So if an Albertan is skiing in British Columbia and gets injured, they would be charged just like a foreign national would be under that system. You've got issues of your own pension plan and having to accept your share of the debt. So the debt for the average Albertan per capita would go from about $27,000 per person to something in the range of $85,000 per person, as we would have to accept our share of the federal debt, which I would point out would be charged at a different rate by lenders because Canada has a AAA rating and Alberta does not. So the cost of servicing that debt would be a lot higher. Mm-hmm. And then you have to deal with the issues of, you know, the actual costs of setting up an independent country. And, you know, the estimations are from our experts is that it would take about $200 billion just to set up all the things that you would need to make this transition, and then you would have ongoing additional costs of something in the range of about $57 billion a year in operating costs, which would be a dramatic change in what we currently spend. And so, and perhaps really importantly, what would happen to business and supply chains that would operate not just across the Canada-US border, but another border, and the challenges that presents.
14: And you can hear more of their

0: conversation coming up on the Evan Bray Encore. Shauna Foster has the latest entertainment news in What's Trending.
1: Well, this wasn't on our bingo cards. Taylor Swift, a cameo at the Emmys last night, has everyone talking. And then she sat beside Tom Cruise for the Chiefs game. Now, also from the Emmys, we had a Dolly Parton tribute from Reba McEntire and emotional speech from Michael J. Fox.
2: Made me feel like I keep doing this. I hadn't lost what I do, and they couldn't take it away from me. And it's because you stood up for me. I appreciate it.
1: And Sally Field giving some love to Canada. Somewhere, Mariah's trying to defrost Christmas early. Ella Langley is now tied with the Queen of Christmas, neck and neck with Mariah, choosing Texas now 22 weeks at number one. While the world is still talking about Celine Dion's triumphant return. Paris residency, if you're like me, the hand grazing over that book seats button, know that the resale ticket prices are climbing fast. About $1,000 a ticket right now. And Macklemore has been booted off Ed Sheeran's tour after his Free Palestine comments. That's what's trending. I'm Shauna Foster.
0: Taking a look at the markets at close, the TSX down 120 points, 35,582. The Dow down 328 points, 52,093. New 50% U.S. tariffs are now in effect on a small number of Canadian goods, outboard motorboats, as well as metal and paper products. But America already said it would lift 50% tariffs on Canadian goods like cement, sugar, toilet paper, and fishing rods. The U.S. bans on imports of Canadian-made liquor and a handful of dairy products are set to go into effect later this month. And former Prince Albert Mayor Greg Dion is optimistic about Gateway Mall's future under its new ownership. As the mall's new head of leasing, Dion will focus on attracting new businesses and negotiating leases as capital improvements get underway. Coming up.
3: You could be going through one of these developments and then 10 minutes later have a call that there's a cow running down the road and you're out there trying to get that cow off the road.
0: We go on a ride along to find out what policing is like in one Saskatchewan rural municipality. Now, the Real Ag Minute.
4: A challenging growing season is now testing prairie producer patience as variable crops and wet conditions have stalled harvest in many areas. Near Neerlandia, Alberta, farmer and Pulse Canada chair Shane Stridehorst is managing those trade-offs firsthand. A cool spring followed by heavy rain in June drowned out low spots in pea fields, reducing crop competition and allowing heavy weed pressure to take hold. Harvesting those peas requires managing varying maturity stages across the field while keeping combine speed slow to prevent seed cracking. Just down the road, the faba beans tell a different story. The crop thrived in this season's moisture, producing thick biomass and heavy pods, but high green count heading into mid-September means producers are waiting for leaves to drop before applying desiccant prior to harvest. With harvest timing, crop value, and unpredictable weather all competing for priority, producers across the prairies are taking harvest field by field, deciding what has to come off first, and firing up the grain dryer to try and get this crop storage safe. I'm Lindsay Smith.
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0: It's a special anniversary for a well-known Saskatoon bakery. 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
0: From highways to farmland and industrial sites around Saskatoon, policing them means you never quite know what the next call will bring. Our Mia Holloway-Chuck spent the evening on a ride-along with Corman Park Police to see what happens when a small service has a big backyard.
11: There's one thing you notice pretty quickly when riding along with Corman Park Police. There's a lot of ground to cover.
3: It's such a big RM that like even if we got a call right now on the far west side,
11: Sergeant Dana Schreiner has been policing here since 2013. On a shift from covering highways, dirt roads, industrial sites, and neighborhoods, things can get rural pretty quickly.
3: Going through one of these developments, you know, and then 10 minutes later have a call that there's a cow running down the road and you're out there trying to get that cow off the road and back into the pasture, which from my farming background is not a big deal. We've got members here that grew up in the city and have no idea how to chase cattle. It's actually kind of humorous.
11: But on this night, we weren't chasing cows. At 5:45 on a Friday evening, we hit Highway 16 for our first call of the night.
3: We are on our way to a complaint of an impaired driver on Highway 16. You can actually see it up here. The lights or the other member has got it stopped. So we're just going to go up there and we're going to see exactly what is going on.
11: He says he gets around 20 of these calls a shift.
3: Day, night, it's very common, especially on the major highways in and out of Saskatoon.
11: And when officers aren't on a call, Schreiner says they're proactively policing. We turned into a construction area, a place where Schreiner says is a target of theft.
3: We've had issues with people stealing diesel fuel. We've had issues with people stealing lumber at construction sites, tools, that kind of stuff.
11: Later in the night, we're somewhere completely different. An industrial fire. At these scenes, Schreiner says fire handles the flames, but they help control traffic or speak with witnesses to make sure nothing is suspicious. So I quickly learned how much this job can change. And Schreiner says policing itself has changed too.
3: It's gotten a lot more dangerous. Firearms are a lot more prevalent on the streets now.
11: But he says he still loves coming to work every single day.
3: I still enjoy getting out in the car. I still enjoy going to calls. I still enjoy stopping vehicles on the highway. I've said I'm going to retire 25 years. I don't know if that's true. We'll find out, I guess, in another 10. I still enjoy it every day. No regrets.
11: At the Corman Park Police Service, I'm Mia Holloway-Chuck.
0: A great story from Mia, and you can read her story, see some video of her ride-along over at CKOM.com and CJME.com. This is The Day in Review. I'm Justin Blackwell. Still ahead, what happens when you take a lifetime of memories from the classroom, the playing field, and the community, and put them into a book? Well, we find out coming up on the Evan Bray Encore. But first, Nutana Bakery, if you didn't know, in Saskatoon, is celebrating a major milestone today, 75 years. The new owner, Carlos Malara, who just bought the bakery last year, joined Mark Loshak on the CKOM Morning Show to talk about the big birthday.
10: We are using the same recipes, same ingredients as the first owners when they first opened in 1951. You should see our book. It's crazy to see how many recipes have been passed down. Of course, we don't make them all. At the same time anymore, time changes, right? So people like new stuff. But yeah, we are using the same recipes and same ingredients as back in the day.
1: So what is the most popular pastry or baking that you guys do?
10: Definitely our donuts. Yeah, we are so famous for our chocolate glazed donuts and our Long Johns as well.
0: Yeah.
10: Cream Long Johns, chocolate rainbows, and the peanut ones are really popular.
12: Yeah, you know what? I love the Nutana Bakery donuts because, I mean, a donut is a donut, but a Nutana Bakery donut is that. Now, that's a donut. I mean, you guys make them bigger, and what is the secret? I don't want to give you any secret recipes or anything like that, but how do you make the donuts that you guys make so good?
10: They're just, they're just made with a lot of love, a lot of effort. All of our staff is fully trained, and we definitely take our time. Every day we're making fresh donuts. So, you know, you'll never have a day old donut. We get there at 4 a.m., we start frying, and then at 6 a.m. we start decorating everything, right? So everything you taste every day is fresh.
12: Okay, so how many donuts do you make a day?
10: Oh, it really depends on the day, right? But I would say on a regular day, we make anywhere from 200 to 300.
12: Okay, so let's just say average 300 donuts a day, right? So if times that for 365 times 75, let's see where we're here. So 300 here, those equals 8,201,500 donuts have been made in the last 75 years.
10: Can you imagine that? And it's still being a hand shape. We don't have those fancy new machines that do everything for you. So every donut that you get, it's been made by a staff member from Tana Bakery.
0: 75 years in business and still the best donuts. So good. This has been the Day in Review. News is next, then the Evan Bray Show, the Encore Edition. That's on the way here on 650 CKOM and 980 CJME.
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4: Good evening. I'm Laura Fominoff. The province's NDP has questions about a major data center expansion. What former Prime Minister Stephen Harper says about the U.S.-Canada trade talks. And fans will be getting the very best of this major rock band tonight. The opposition wants more details and fewer data centers for now. In the wake of yesterday's announcement that the Bell AI data center project outside Regina is expected to quadruple in size, the NDP wants a moratorium put on that and on new projects.
17: There's more regulations to set up a lemonade stand in this province right now than it seems to be to build an AI data center.
18: NDP leader Carla Beck says there are too many questions left unanswered by the government about the original Bell project, let alone this expansion. Questions about the environmental impact, the impact of Bell's own power generation, and what the benefit is to Saskatchewan people. When we reached out, the government declined to respond to the NDP's allegations or to provide someone to answer questions about the data center project. Some are singing the praises of that new expansion to Regina's AI data center. Michael Cram is one of them, and he's also a member

0: hydro capacities.
1: Yet despite this economic diversity, it remains my view that our resource endowment is our special comparative advantage.
2: The summit was part of the federal government's effort to hit an ambitious goal of attracting $1 trillion in new investment over the next 5 years. Prime Minister Mark Carney, he is heading to France ahead of his address to the European Parliament on Wednesday. There, he hopes to secure deeper ties with the EU, only vaguely talking about what could be on the table, though. Although Carney confirmed changes to visa rules for travel to and from the European Union are a, quote, possibility. Back in Saskatchewan, a major flood prevention project is officially done, but it's hidden underground. The city of Saskatoon has finished its Brevard Park project, and reporter Mia Holowaychuk tells us it can store 8.6 million liters of stormwater beneath the park.
3: This is the fourth of nine projects to help some of Saskatoon's most flood-prone areas.
4: Certainly feels like we're making progress. We also, as you can imagine, as new neighborhoods are developed, we've got new pipelines, we've got new work, we've got improved standards around buildings being done. And so that also improves the stormwater situation in a newer neighborhood.
3: Saskatoon's water director, Russ Monroe, says that the storm sewer was already put to use over the September-long weekend. The city also says its flood control projects are on track to be done by 2027. At Brevard Park, I'm Mia Holowaychuk.
2: A man accused in a hit and run involving a police car is now charged. Regina police say one of their vehicles was hit by another vehicle while driving in the north central part of the city yesterday afternoon. But they say the driver took off. They were later tracked down. A 50-year-old man is now charged with failing to stop. Nobody was seriously hurt. Ed Sheeran is on tour right now in the U.S., and he might have to go it alone after all of his opening acts up and quit. All four acts quit after Macklemore was dropped from the lineup for making pro-Palestinian remarks on stage recently. It comes hours after Sheeran said the move was the promoter's decision, not his. Stadiums called and said they would pull the upcoming shows if Macklemore was still allowed to perform. Rock and roll fans are getting the best of the Foo Fighters tonight at Mosaic Stadium. And our reporter Abby Zivering brings us the concert details.
5: The Foo Fighters will be rocking out on stage for 3 hours right till 11 o'clock. Your bag has to be clear, but you can bring a blanket into the stadium. Kyle Russell with the Real District says some people are crossing borders for the show.
6: A big group from Manitoba, oddly enough, a big group from Louisiana as well. And we've got folks from Mexico coming tonight.
5: Now, the city buses won't take you directly to the stadium, and paid parking on site is sold out. But Russell says you can park downtown or in the Warehouse District. In Regina, I'm Abby Zivering.
2: 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In Regina and southern Saskatchewan, tonight clouds with showers starting after midnight down to 7 degrees. Tomorrow, showers ending in the morning, then clearing with a high of 15. Thursday, sunshine with a high of 19 degrees. In Saskatoon and central Saskatchewan, partly cloudy tonight down to 5 degrees. For tomorrow, clearing in the morning with a high of 18 degrees. And for Thursday, sunshine with a high of 21 degrees expected. It is 6:35. I'm Lara Fominoff.
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Welcome to Tuesday morning, and it's a Tuesday packed with things to discuss. Yeah, it's a little bit soggy. It looks like harvest won't be getting done in a big part of the province today. Weather not cooperating. Yesterday, another dump. We're hearing places getting an inch, inch and a half, 2 inches of rain yesterday. A lot of combines in the shed or grain trucks got the tarp rolled over the top. Anything to keep everything dry until Mother Nature gets us back out in the field, hopefully midweek this week. Well, big announcement.

0: for Saskatchewan yesterday, the most ambitious digital infrastructure project in Canada, the largest private sector investment in Saskatchewan history, announced for the province this expansion of the AI data center. We're talking $52 billion. This is big, and this is going to be a big part of the show today. We're going to get into open lines. We'll get into thoughts on this in just a bit. I'm going to warn you right now, I'm an all for it kind of guy. I'm excited about this. There's lots of great things that come with this. I know there's questions. I know there's people that have worries about this, and I look forward to having that discussion with you during open lines. Well, the Alberta referendum, just over a month away, to remain in Canada or explore separation from Canada. That's the question. The Canada West Foundation generated a report. They basically did a deep dive, a serious examination of Alberta's future. Should not begin with just the assumption that every question has one predetermined answer, nor should it begin with the assumption that consequences of separation or remaining within Canada can be reduced to a handful of slogans. Not that simple. We will look at separation through a few different lenses, the economic, trade, and constitutional realities. We bring in the CEO of the Canada West Foundation for that discussion today. Also, an international expert on mental health speaking in the province today. We welcome Professor Nick Titoff to the show to discuss the fact that there are small things that you and I can do every day to help protect and improve our mental health. We have a lot on the program today. One full hour of open line starting at 9 o'clock. Let's get going. Here is today's Big Talker.
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0: Well, I mentioned the AI data center, which is the expansion of the AI data center. Of course, this announcement came in the spring of the initial 300 megawatt data center. Now we're hearing of an expansion to 1.2 gigawatts. This is large, and this is monumental for the province in a variety of different ways. That is just one of a few topics where I would say Saskatchewan and Western Canada has been at the heart of the discussion. There has been an emphasis, a different, what I'm going to suggest is more positive emphasis put on fossil fuel, conventional fuel sources. We heard it from about a week ago from the federal energy minister, Tim Hodgson in Calgary, defending fossil fuels. Yes, you heard me right. Defending fossil fuels. Then we are hearing about how conventional fuel sources are part of the diverse opportunities that are being showcased at this Canada Investment Summit. We're hearing about changes through the Gazette to some of the details of Bill C-69. All of this lends itself to a great conversation with Heather Exner-Perot, Senior Fellow and Director of Energy, Natural Resources, and Environment at McDonnell Laurier Institute in Ottawa. Heather joins us by phone. Heather, thanks for taking the call.
5: Yeah, great to be here. Thanks, Evan.
0: Big announcement for Saskatchewan, for Canada yesterday. Your thoughts on this AI data center expansion?
5: I mean, I'm in your boat. It's tremendous. It's great economic growth for the province. It's the future of where, you know, things are going. There's no other way to attract $50 billion to, you know, to almost, you know, any project, any province. And so good for Saskatchewan for doing that. And I have to say, you know, there's no other great reason for Saskatchewan to be attracting that level of investment for that kind of project other than it's just a great place to do business. You know, it doesn't have the natural gas right there, doesn't have the hydro right there, but it has the ability to do business and get a return on investment. So I was, you know, very excited about that. I thought they might have a big project up their sleeve for this investment summit. I have to confess, I thought it'd be the LNG Canada Phase 2 FID. So this was a surprise, but certainly a very good one.
0: Something tells me we're maybe not done with the announcement yet from this conference, mm-hmm. but this conference seems to be gaining a lot of attention. It's certainly drawn the attendance of some of the biggest companies, the world's biggest investments and CEOs. How do you see this working out? This is part of that. We need to pull $1 trillion of investment into Canada. Is this the jumpstart that it needs?
5: I think so. And there was another announcement this morning that you may even have missed. And it was immediate expensing of capital expenditures. And if people don't, you know, aren't accountants, the big, beautiful bill that Donald Trump passed in 2025 had what they call immediate expensing. And just means you could write off 100% of the cost you put into capital in the year that you accrue it. It dragged investment down south. It got things building. We didn't have that up here in Canada. And the small kind of, you know, comparative portions we did have did not apply to oil and gas. Mm-hmm. And today they're expanding it. It's going to include pipelines. It's going to include a whole category of things, rail, roads, fiber, things that are obviously very good for Saskatchewan as well. And so that one is actually huge. That is, you know, a way to move the needle on hurdle rates, on FIDs, on business decisions. So I'm almost out of my wish list. Everything
0: well,
5: I've been asking for.
0: I know
5: for.
0: You could create a new one, Heather.
5: I'm going to have to because all the boxes have been checked.
0: Yeah. I was reading the story just before coming on air about what you're talking about, the mega deduction tax incentive, mm-hmm. which is a big one. Also looking to private investors to run four of the larger airports, mm-hmm. which is a big one. Also looking to private investors to run four of the larger airports in the country.
5: Yeah.
0: So I do expect as the day rolls on, we may hear some other pre-planned announcements on this. I want to take you back about a week ago. It was your social media post that got my attention on an answer that Tim Hodgson gave in Calgary to a reporter on fossil fuels. And it was clear the reporter was pushing kind of from an environmental or climate activist standpoint. Well, I know you were impressed with his answer. Give me your thoughts on what we heard from the energy minister in that scrum.
5: Yeah, and just to remind people, as if we need reminding of what it was like under the Trudeau government, when we had an emissions cap and cut, which is designed to get rid of the Canadian oil sands, when the energy minister, Wilkinson, said oil demand was going to peak and there's no point building anymore, when they wouldn't even use the word oil, and they would just say, you know, conventional energy instead is a dirty word to use the word oil. And so to have Tim Hodgson actually go to the oil sands, say how great it is, run a whole video, you know, talking about its history and its impact on Canada, being proud of it. And then when a reporter asks, well, there's emissions, to give the answer that we give out here and in the West, which is, you know, if you do it right, you're displacing emissions from other places like Iraq and Venezuela that don't do any of the environmental and social efforts that we do. So it just felt like he was one of us, I have to say. And you're going to see what happens in this country when Ottawa embraces resource development. And it's not just, you know, words anymore. There are actions happening that is going to, you know, incent the private sector to make these multi-billion dollar announcements as we saw yesterday for Saskatchewan.
0: Yeah. Can we talk about Bill C-69? I had Vashi Kapelos on the show last week, and it was right after some stories were breaking about some Gazette notifications of changes to C-69. What are the implications? What do we know so far, Heather?
5: Yeah, and you know, most of your listeners will be familiar that we didn't like C-69.
0: Yeah, no more pipelines, you
5: know, yeah. Yeah, no more pipelines act turned out to be no more anything act because it just layered on an additional layer of federal bureaucracy. No one wanted to put projects in the system. It was just a desert out there. And of course, we took him to court. Nine provinces took Ottawa to court over it and said, this is way federal overreach. You know, electricity and resources are ours. You have no right to regulate it. The Supreme Court agreed. The federal government did the most minimum under Guilbeault, the most minimum changes you could. And that next day, Alberta said, we're taking you back to court. You haven't changed it the way the Supreme Court or the Constitution says you have to do. Well, guess what? On Monday, they really did make those changes in that they removed, energy, oil sands, and natural gas generation from that federal assessment. And basically, you know, rightfully so, those are clearly in provincial jurisdiction. And then also took pipelines, which is in federal jurisdiction. Interprovincial pipelines is federal jurisdiction. But if people didn't know, there was two federal regulators that had to regulate those pipelines. They took away the Impact Assessment Agency, and now it's just the Canadian Energy Regulator that regulates it. So it's the kind of streamlining, competent regulators instead of ideological, kind of base motivated regulators that we're finally going to get. And what's rightfully provincial jurisdiction is going back to the provinces.
0: So I know you've said before it's show me time. Are we seeing it?

0: Are we there? Are we starting to see, is this more than just kind of indications of turning the corner? Have we turned the corner?
1: We've turned the corner. And like I say, you know, everything that, you know, at my think tank we've been asking for, that I've been following industry associations to ask for, it's kind of all getting, that the provinces have asked for, it's getting done. And the proof is in, the proof of the eating is in the pudding, whatever that saying is, it's going to translate into investment. That, you know, that's all, at the end of the day, that is the metric that anyone should care about. Are we getting more investment and therefore more jobs and therefore more royalties and therefore more taxes? And it's clear to me that, yeah, we are getting the investment. And so I expect you'll see, you know, the bigger oil players announce some bigger projects. I expect you'll see some final investment decisions on LNG facilities very soon. And then not least, the $50 billion Bell announcement from yesterday.
0: Mm-hmm. I wonder if we've got a couple of minutes left. We're chatting with Heather Exner-Perot from McDonnell Laurier Institute. Can we talk oil prices right now? They're up again right now. Of course, many people pointing at what's going on in Iran. But I was reading an article the other day about how this is to the benefit of Canada, given the fact that we send a lot of our oil to the United States. Can you give me your thoughts on, it's hurting consumers, we're feeling it at mm-hmm. the pumps, but the overall benefits to Canada of what's playing out on the global stage right now?
1: Yeah, so obviously macroeconomically, we're a huge oil producer. The only two, you know, the only two bigger exporters is Russia and Saudi Arabia, who are obviously not having any fun right now. They've seen the biggest, you know, losses, you know, Russia from being hit by Ukraine and Saudi Arabia, obviously, from what's happening in the Middle East. So Canada is firing on all cylinders, and we are getting, you know, if oil is about $60 a barrel in January, you know, we're getting $40 a barrel for each, you know, more for each barrel we produce, and it's all the profit. That it's all on the profit side. So the point I think people are making is that the trade war hurts, but if you just look at it objectively on a trade surplus basis or on a GDP, you know, basis, actually the increased prices for oil, for natural gas, for gold, for potash, for commodities has outweighed, you know, the losses we've taken from some of the tariffs on products to the United States. And, but, you know, for your listeners, you know, over $100 a barrel is very painful for, it's painful. It's obviously reflecting in diesel, and that gets reflected in agriculture and gets reflected in mining. So this is not a good situation. It's good that Canada, amongst very few countries, has something good to say about this, that we see some benefits from it. But it's not a healthy situation for the global economy. At least in Canada, we can compensate a little bit, and you get a few more revenues somewhere that you can compensate, you know, the losses and pain others are feeling elsewhere.
0: Just before I let you go, you mentioned you're checking things off your want and wish list. What's still on there? What would be the top two or three on your list?
1: Well, so the things I wanted, you know, Impact Assessment Act, respect your lane. They've done that. That, you know, getting rid of the emissions cap. They did that. Now the accelerated capital cost allowance, they just announced that today. Alberta's going to announce lower royalties. That was about it. There is one more big thing, but I feel pretty good about it, is another suite of regulatory reforms for regulation, for major projects, for ports, and for labor. And this is particularly important, I think, for Saskatchewan, because as we know, you know, labor disruptions on rail and ports is very damaging to our economy. So the government has teed up an ambitious set of reforms for that. People accuse, you know, Bill C-5, Building Canada Act, of being a Band-Aid, the Major Projects Office of being a Band-Aid to bigger regulatory problems we had in Canada. The ones I anticipate coming very soon in this fall session are the fixes. That is, you know, that's the wounds that needed to be fixed and some serious reform. So I'll be waiting, you know, impatiently to see what is actually in the legislation and hope that it moves forward.
0: Always appreciate the check-in. Heather, thanks for your time today.
1: Thanks for having me, Evan.
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0: Okay, tell me you're from Saskatchewan without telling me you're from Saskatchewan.
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0: Thanks again to Heather Exner-Perot for joining us and starting off the conversation this morning. We talked about the AI data center, significant announcement there. We talked about the change in tone on fossil fuels, conventional energy sources, over the last little bit with the Liberal government. I asked her, what's still left on your wish list? Some of you are voluntarily letting me know what is on your wish list. You want to know what I want to see from the federal government? Here it is. We are headed into open lines. I want to talk about this AI data center announcement. I want to get your thoughts. Give us a call. 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
26: Good evening, I'm Laura Pomanoff. The NDP calls for caution on the Regina AI data center expansion.
27: There's more regulations to set up a lemonade stand in this province right now.
26: The city of Saskatoon completes a new flood mitigation project. We'll tell you where that is. And a major Canadian award show kicks off celebrations in Saskatoon. Yeah! Well, we know now the new AI data center outside of Regina will be 4 times bigger than previously thought. And today, the province's NDP says there are too many questions for it to go ahead. Leader Carla Beck is calling for a moratorium on the 900 megawatt expansion announced on Monday and any new projects.
27: We're calling on this moratorium until the government can press pause and start answering some of the questions that people of this province have.
26: She says there are questions about the environmental impact of such a large project, questions about Bell creating such massive power generation, and questions about consultation with the public. Beck says the government is acting like it's not accountable to the people of the province. The provincial government declined to provide anyone to answer questions about the expansion announcement made in Toronto, and declined to respond to the NDP's allegations. While concerns persist about that project, others are praising it. Michael Cram is the Member of Parliament for Regina-Wascana, and he says it's going to help keep people in this province.
1: It used to be people had to move away from Saskatchewan to find these high-tech jobs, and so it's great to see it going the other way now.
26: The latest now on the trade war between the U.S. and Canada. More of those 50% tariffs are going into effect today on Canadian goods, including outboard motors and some metal and paper products. However, 50% tariffs on other things like cement, sugar, toilet paper, and fishing rods have been removed. Also today, Prime Minister Mark Carney is continuing his trade talks with the 27-member bloc of the European Union. As he heads to France tomorrow to address the EU Parliament, he's hinting that changes to visa rules for travel to and from the EU are a possibility. It's been about a week since torrential rainfall in Saskatoon flooded many streets and buildings, and today the city officially opened its new Brevard Park Flood Control Project. It was designed to protect around 41 properties around Early Drive and Tucker Crescent. Saskatoon Water Director Russ Monroe says the underground storage system has already been put to work.
3: We obviously had a significant rain on the long weekend here in September, and we did have water inside of the facility. We didn't use the full capacity. But it did take on quite a bit of water.
26: It is one of nine flood control projects in the city for some of the most flood-prone areas. And an appeal hearing is underway into the firing of Regina's former police chief. Farouk Sheikh was dismissed last year after a misconduct investigation found he sent inappropriate text messages to a police commissioner over several months. Sheikh said his firing was unjustified. An investigator with the Public Complaints Commission is giving evidence today on that. The hearing is expected to wrap up by September 24th. If you get into a crash, better stick around, especially if the other vehicle is a police car. Regina police say one of their cruisers was hit by another vehicle yesterday afternoon in the north central part of the city, but the other driver took off. They tracked down the suspect, charging a 50-year-old man with failing to stop. Police say there were no serious injuries. Rocking out at Mosaic Stadium tonight, the Foo Fighters are performing, and reporter Abby Ziverink brings us the concert details. Someone get in the
4: fast. Happy Foo's Day.
5: Kyle Russell with the Real District says most of the people who bought tickets are from Saskatchewan, but there are fans from Manitoba, Louisiana, and Mexico at this show.
4: We're really viewing this as a show that's going to prove again that Mosaic Stadium is a great spot for tourists to come into Regina.
5: You can bring a blanket into the stadium, but you must use a clear bag, and paid parking on site is already sold out. But Russell suggests parking downtown or in the Warehouse District. In Regina, I'm Abby Ziverink.
26: And not to be outdone, people are kicking up their boots for the Country Music Awards this weekend. The Canadian Country Music Awards this weekend in Saskatoon. Official kickoff is today. Our Libby Gray got a sample of what's to come.
6: It's pretty rare to find someone who decides to be a professional musician and then makes it. 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
6: 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Yeehawing in Saskatoon, I'm Libby Gray.
26: 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Weather for Regina and southern Saskatchewan tonight, clouds with showers starting after midnight down to 7 degrees. Showers ending tomorrow morning, then clearing, high of 15. And for Thursday, sunny with a high of 19 degrees. Saskatoon and central Saskatchewan, partly cloudy tonight, down to 5 degrees. Clearing tomorrow morning with a high of 18 degrees. And then for Thursday, sunshine with a high of 21. For news anytime, go to cjme.com and ckom.com. I'm Lara Fominoff.
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0: Welcome to Tuesday morning, Evan Bray. Good to have you along with us on a day that is promising to, hopefully be rain free. Although, I don't know. I see some clouds. I look at the forecast. It's one of those days where you could get a sprinkle that rolls through a part of the province. But overall, hopefully nothing like yesterday. Yesterday was a dump, an absolute dump of rain in the province. Steady. I was actually on the highway yesterday between Regina and Saskatoon in the afternoon. And usually you'll get a dump of rain for a while and then it slows down. It didn't. Most of that drive was windshield wipers on full. I know that there were a couple of people texting in. Lanigan area got 1.2 inches of rain. Aaron, thanks for the text. Out in the Melville area, 1.5 inches of rain. A couple of texters in from there this morning. So, yeah, add that to the totals of 6, 7, 8 inches that people have seen over the last couple of weeks in parts of Saskatchewan. Not great for harvest, that's for sure. Hopefully, we now get some days, some weeks. Let's string together a few weeks for the farmers to be able to get out there and get the 2026 harvest done. Okay, as we head into open lines, pretty clear the AI data center is likely the big story of the day. This is one that was announced yesterday, was announced as part of what is going on in Toronto for yesterday and today, the Canada Investment Summit. Prime Minister Mark Carney has brought together a number of industries, a number of projects, some 160 projects in various stages of development and opening up investment, trying to garner upwards of $1 trillion of investment in Canada in these projects. They've put together a 66-page prospectus booklet, and the investors are there. And some of the announcements have been made. This AI data center, which the Bell AI data center, as you know, was something that we talked about back in the spring when this original announcement was made. And that was, by the way, when I was caught off guard by the opposition to it. I didn't see that coming. I thought, hey, this is a good thing. I was excited about it. I said that on the air. And then a wave of text messages and messages on the phone as well came in from people saying, I don't like this. What happened, though, after that initial announcement is we started to learn more. We started to learn more about how they will cool that data center by using a closed water circuit. So it's not a constant use of a fresh water source. It's a closed circuit. So there's, number one, not a huge amount of our water consumption. Number two, there's not the contamination to our water. There was talk about the power and what that would go, what that would cost to run it. We know these AI data centers use a ton of power. That fits in with the framework. We've seen the expanded use of coal and really the use of all forms of energy production, which will eventually include nuclear here in the province, and what that's going to look like. If you remember, we had Rupen Pandya on, who is the CEO of SAS Power, talking about how the data center will not disrupt the basic grid that of what we need for our personal homes, for our businesses in the province. And while we are seeing increased costs in electrical production, he said he did not feel that was tied to this AI data center. So we talked a bit about that. There were other environmental concerns people had with regard to noise and light. Those types of things will continue to be talked about. You remember there was a users group, the people that had come together. Some of them are landowners in the area. The RM of Sherwood, they had put together a list of concerns that they were able to get checkoff on. They were able to get agreement that these things would be taken care of. And so I think we're at the point now where we recognize that while this expansion has been announced, there is still discussion that has to happen. There is still regulation points that have to be worked out. We don't know all of the answers yet. However, I still think this is a win. This is a win for Saskatchewan. This is a positive thing. This is a big investment, some $52 billion in our province, as it was announced. And we had our premier, Scott Moe, there talking about the impact of this new data center expansion.
1: Around the world, we are seeing AI data centers being built at extraordinary speed, becoming essential infrastructure for the digital economy. More and more, the information Canadians depend on, our personal information, our financial information, commercial information, it is being stored in these centers. So I would say as Canadians, we have a choice. Do we build the infrastructure necessary to keep Canadian data in Canada? Or do we leave our data sovereignty in the hands of other countries? Well, in Canada and in Saskatchewan, we have made our choice. We will protect what is ours. We will build what we need and determine our destiny on our own terms. The construction of one of Canada's largest data centers is already underway just outside of Regina due to an investment from Bell Canada. Bell Canada, in partnership with our government and the George Gordon First Nation, is building a 300-megawatt data center that meets every stringent criteria that our government has established. This is already one of the largest private sector projects in the nation of Canada. But in just a couple of minutes, Bell Canada's President and CEO, Mirko Bibic, will announce a significant expansion to that project, one that will essentially quadruple the size of that project. So to Bell Canada, Saskatchewan welcomes you. And Canada thanks you for this investment, this significant investment, and this vote of confidence in this great country. And if there's one thing that we can all take away today, I hope it is this. Saskatchewan and Canada, we are certainly ready. Ready to provide the food and energy security that the world needs. Ready to strengthen Canada's economic and data sovereignty. For investors, the opportunity is very clear this week. Be a part of Saskatchewan and Canada's growth. Help build our nation's future. Many of the people who can help build what comes next, you are in this room here today, and you are certainly at this conference this week. And I encourage you to connect with one another. So thank you for your time and interest. Thank you for your belief in our province and in our nation. That belief is well placed because Saskatchewan is strong, Saskatchewan is steady, and I would say that Saskatchewan is certainly ready.
0: At this news conference, Prime Minister Mark Carney also with a few words and echoed a lot of what Premier Scott Moe said about starting off talking about the strength of the province of Saskatchewan.
2: Premier Moe, people of Saskatchewan, you have fed the world. I see Ken Seitz here. You feed the world, right? From canola to wheat to potash, beyond. You fuel the world. Tim, uranium, you fuel the world, gas, beyond. Now you're building the frontier, and with the same values, with the same values. That's the key element here.
0: And so much of this discussion, and it's something that you and I have talked about before when the first iteration of this data center was discussed, it comes down to we can have it done somewhere else, foreign soil, foreign possession of data, all of those things. And not to mention the economic, positive economic spinoff that comes from it. Or we can do it here.
2: There's two ways to manage this, as the Premier suggested in his remarks. You can depend on infrastructure built elsewhere. You can depend on laws of other countries. You can have your data sent elsewhere, or you can build it right here under Canadian, on Canadian ground, with Canadian power and Canadian law, and with the confidence that comes from being a stable and open partner. The world's come to Canada. The world's come to Canada this week to see what we can do, what we can build, and to partner with us. I can't think of a better example of what the province of Saskatchewan, Bell Canada, have announced today: the power to build the intelligence age, the trust to build it right, the resolve to keep it our own. Congratulations to you both. Let's go.
0: So it was a a news conference yesterday where this was announced. And don't forget, it was just a couple of weeks ago where the province of Saskatchewan announced what they considered to be a data center framework, six principles that would guide any future projects. We already had the 300 megawatt project underway just to the outside of Regina. Any future projects would have to go through this data center framework, which said, number one, the company has to be Canadian. It must be Canadian ownership. It must provide strategic advantage for the protection of data. So data sovereignty.

0: It must generate Saskatchewan jobs and partnerships. The company doing this must have operating experience. You will bring your own power. All generation requirements met independently of the provincial grid, and there will be a centralized provincial intake. So they will assess all of these projects centrally in the province so that there's a fair set of rules that are applied. Well, clearly this expansion went through that data center framework, including the bring your own power requirement in there as well. So, I mean, I like this. I think this is going to be, number one, an extraordinary investment in our province. We know that this is going to increase jobs. We're hearing about 500 permanent employees once it's up and running, but literally thousands of employees to help get it going. And this is going to have a spin-off in the construction world as well. If you think about companies that deal with steel and metal and deal with concrete and all of the things that will go into the center, it's going to have a positive impact there. I also think about how this is going to create, just like mining did, like agriculture has for centuries in our province, this is going to create an ecosystem, this time a technology ecosystem. You see around mining, around agriculture, a number of opportunities, of jobs, of supply chains, engineers, researchers, you name it, that come with the commodity, with the industry. Tech, this is a new one. We are diversifying our portfolio as a province, and I think this is a real good thing. This is another export for us. We are now in the business of exporting computing power, not just the raw resources, which we've continued to and will continue to rely on as part of our economy. So, are there questions to be answered? Are there fears to be quelled? 100% there are. And I want to talk about those with you. 1-877-332-8255. We will be back after the break. The question is, are you excited about the AI data center expansion? Do you think it's a bad idea? Why or why not? Let's chat here on 980 CJME, 650 CKOM.
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0: Evan, you drank the Kool-Aid, says one texter this morning. Well, so far today, it's been a cup of coffee. That's all. But I'm happy. I do think this AI data center expansion is overall good for the province. Could I accumulate a list of questions? Absolutely. I could fill the front and back of a piece of foolscap to show my age and to illustrate how many questions I could come up with about this. But to me, I mean, whenever you're putting these together, think about some of the major mine projects that have gone on in the province. There's a number of things where you come up with the idea, you put together the framework for the idea, and then you will kind of move out from there. There's going to be things that need to be addressed for sure. And those things I suggest will be, there's environmental approvals that have to happen yet. This still has to go through the approval of the RM of Sherwood. There's a number of steps that have to happen. I'm guessing there will be all kinds of talks, some formal, some informal, with members of the public that live in the area, members of the public that just are residents of our province. I expect all of those things are going to happen. On the face of it, I like this. Where are you at? Are you happy about this AI data center expansion? Do you think it's the wrong move? 1-877-332-8255. I'm going to start with James in Saskatoon. Thanks for the call. Where are you at on this AI data center, James?
1: I couldn't be happier and prouder of the leadership that I see from my government provincially. I think this is absolutely an incredible event. I think that what people, there's so many people that find it easy, easy and simple to chastise it, right? But a lot of times, Evan, even in your own mind, it's an engineering problem. It's something that solution is readily available. And there's general thought that these companies want to do better for the country, if not the province and all citizens. And so what ends up happening is we start to raise our standard. The other thing that I don't hear enough conversation about, and it was only through some polling work that I had a chance to take a look at that I became aware of this, but the vast amount of people that are super supportive of AI data centers because of somebody that they loved has been a survivor of cancer. Cancer has had an incredible amount of survivorship because of AI-driven information that allows the doctors to be able to be more effective in its capacity to help patients in their journey through that. And to me, AI health is the one thing we haven't talked about and championed. All of the successes and the great opportunities that lay before us because of this.
0: 1-877-332-8255. There are a number of people that are not excited about it. There are a number of people that don't think this is a good idea. And then there are a large number, and I'll use Colleen as an example from Buena Vista, who has some questions. She says, okay, the AI expansion, I'd like to know, are only Canadians going to be hired? Will this be filled with temporary foreign workers, which we know has been a bit of a ongoing discussion here in Canada? Some people looking at this through the lens of, why do we need it? Why do we need this? Sean and Maymont, is this stepping towards digital identity? I don't like this. Is the feel I get from Sean in Maymont. Sharon in Regina. It's the sign of the times. I think we're writing our own destiny, and any history it makes won't be read because of the change. She's frustrated with Premier Scott Moe. She feels like he has been bought out by the Liberal Party. And Sharon feels nothing good will come out of investing in data centers. Human intelligence is not ready for it. So you've got the crowd of people who are against AI, then you've got the crowd of people who use and like AI but don't like the AI data center. Where do you fit on this spectrum? You for it? You against it? Are you happy? Are you disappointed? 1-877-332-8255. Still a full hour, half an hour of open phones here on 980 CJME and 650 CKOM.
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5: Good evening, I'm Laura Fominoff. The NDP wants everyone to slow down a minute when it comes to the new AI data centers in this province. Yesterday, the Premier and Bell announced in Toronto the Bell project being built right now just outside of Regina is going to quadruple in size. Leader Colin Beck is calling for a moratorium on the expansion and on any other projects until she gets some answers. We reached out to the provincial government for a response. It declined and also declined to provide any answers to questions about the data center expansion. QP Health workers have voted 99% in favor of what they call job action. The union represents more than 14,000 workers. The latest U.S. tariffs on Canadian goods are now in effect. Washington says the 50% tariffs cover a small share of Canadian imports, including outboard motorboats and metal and paper products. Prime Minister Mark Carney wants private investors to operate Canada's four largest airports. The plan covers Toronto, Pearson, Montreal, Calgary, and Vancouver. Carney says Ottawa would keep ownership of the airport land and assets. And Carney's a busy man right now. He's on his way to Europe to speak to the European Parliament tomorrow. He's going to push for deeper ties with Europe amid frosty relations with Washington. Weather for Regina and southern Saskatchewan, clouds and showers tonight after midnight down to 7 degrees. Tomorrow, showers ending in the morning, then clearing, high of 15. Saskatoon and central Saskatchewan, partly cloudy tonight, down to 5 degrees. Tomorrow, clearing in the morning, a high of 18 degrees. For news anytime, go to cjme.com and ckom.com.

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11: Welcome back to the show, Evan Bray. Good to have you here. Well, the boys are back in town. Well, I don't know, but the data discussion is back in town. AI data center with the announcement yesterday of the expansion of the AI data center that's been approved and construction is underway for right now, just to the outskirts of Regina. It is going to be expanding no longer 300 megawatts. It's a 1.2 gigawatt data center site. Now, there are a lot of people that have questions about this. Dylan in Saskatoon says, you know, I'm not a person who is necessarily opposed and saying I don't want to use AI. In fact, I use it quite frequently, but I want to know what is digital sovereignty that they keep saying absolutely something we need. I understand the data stays here. Why does it need to stay here? Who needs to see this? What is our government and the companies? What do they have to do with it? This is a discussion that is an important one to have because data sovereignty is something that many people will talk about. And it really is about the laws, the privacy standards, the government oversight of the country where the data is collected, generated, and stored. So this is what Premier Scott Moe talked about yesterday. It's what Prime Minister Mark Carney

0: he talked about where you can have your data and information stored in another country, be subject to their laws, and have very little input, if any, into the regulation of that, or you can have it stored here, collected here, and regulated here so that you have say, you have input on access to the information, how it's used, all of those types of things. I believe that the whole notion of data sovereignty is part of the positive. The if you're putting together the pros and cons, I believe this is part of the pros list for an AI data center. 1-877-332-8255. There are a ton of questions. Absolutely, there are a ton of questions. Jane from Estevan said, I'm super excited about the AI data center expansion. Jobs, jobs, jobs. I like the idea of keeping our data in Canada, providing jobs in the trades, business for local tech jobs. Once it's up and running, I feel like this is a win-win. Nick in Saskatoon said, I agree with you, Evan. There will be issues, but I also know that these issues will be addressed. This has happened before. You know that pipeline running to Ontario through the states that some are worried the U.S. could cut off in this trade war. Let's use that as a lesson in not relying on other nations. A Canadian company owning servers on Canadian soil is a great thing. And don't forget, AI is not going anywhere. That's Nick. 1-877-332-8255. I mentioned just before the break, I mean, you've got some people who are anti-AI, like just not in favor of AI, and everyone, and the people that are opposed to it have their reasons. And we've heard some pretty scary things about artificial intelligence, even just in this last week. Some of the CEOs of the biggest AI companies are coming out saying, we got to slow our roll a little bit here. We need to somehow put some regulation in that protects civilization. I mean, those are some big things. But the point is, and I've seen a number of texters that are saying this, AI is not going away. Sure, we need to rein it in. We need to regulate it. We need to, you know, we need to make sure that we can control it. But it's not going away. So this AI data center expansion is going to be built somewhere. And I continue to say, why not here? A lot of people have answers for that. A lot of people will say, I'll tell you why not here, because some people, many people, are not in favor of it. In fact, I want to go to Lauren in Lee Ross, Saskatchewan. Lauren, thanks for calling in. Welcome to the conversation. You don't like this AI data center expansion, correct?
1: Correct. And good morning, Evan. Yes, and you've just alluded to the fact there's a whole furor of opposition to these things based on the dangers of AI, the uses of AI, and the energy consumption of AI. Mm-hmm. And so they're looking for some place to put it. And what do? They pick Saskatchewan. I wonder why.
0: So, I mean, what we're hearing, what the politicians are saying, and I say politicians knowing right away that gets some people's back up, but what we're hearing is Saskatchewan is the perfect place for this because we've got the space, we've got the energy consumption, or we've got the energy generation, I should say, here in the province. Are you worried about the impact this is going to have on our grid, Lauren?
1: Well, yes, of course. That's 1,200 megawatts of electricity.
0: Megawatts, 1,200 gigawatts.
1: Megawatts, 1,200 megawatts. Yeah. And yesterday we used 2,700 megawatts, so it's a huge amount. They're supposed to provide their own power, and they're going to build a generator on their facility there. The pipes are out by First Avenue in Regina here. They're building to build. It's supposed to be 100 megawatt backup. But there's a lot of things about it. Like, people are talking about data sovereignty. There's no such thing as data sovereignty. We're not, no other country's talking about that. I mean, you have to have security of your data, but data sovereignty in Canada doesn't exist. These things are all over the world and they're all connected. It's not going to make any difference there. This is just a bunch of, hard drives. It's nothing. They're saying they're going to put some technical or some can call the campus here, but we'll have to see. And as for why don't they build it in Quebec, Bell Canada is situated in Quebec. They're going to be collecting the corporate taxes from it. They have apparently a lot of clean power there that doesn't put smoke up in the air. They could even cool it the way, you know, the initial objection was using cooling water. Mm-hmm. They have the St. Lawrence River. They could pour water on the darn thing and let it run back in the river. Why aren't they doing it in Quebec?
0: 1-877-332-8255. There are a lot of unanswered questions, and there are a number of people that want answers to those questions before they give their stamp of approval or before they crumple it up and throw it in the waste bin in the corner. I want to go to Don in White City. Don, for or against this expansion of the AI data center?
2: Absolutely for.
0: You like it. What do you like about it?
2: Well, I'll tell you a quick thing about the AI center. It reminds me of all the projects that I've been personally involved in, from Alameda Dam to Highway 1 bypass to the Ring Road expansions. Everybody doesn't like new things happening in Saskatchewan. They feel that, oh, we're taking advantage of. But nobody doesn't realize after 5 or 6 years how the Regina bypass or any of these major projects actually improves the quality of life for us. It saves lives in White City. We don't have any more accidents. AI, to me, is just another expansion of life that people have very hard feelings about. But I think if they sit down and just let the smoke clear, they'll find out that, like a lot of things in life, we all need these things. We're talking right now on the phone. 25 years ago, 30 years ago, there was no cell phone coverage. Now we have some of the best cell phone coverage in the world. People actually buy SaskTel packages because it's cheaper in Saskatchewan to use a cell phone here. Mm-hmm. And I think that even for someone like myself, I came from Manitoba, and 47 years ago, I worked on all these major projects. And I've been proud to work on them. And I think that people really need to sit down and just take a deep breath and realize that it's going to be for our grandkids and for future generations to come.
0: Appreciate the call, Don. Thanks so much. 1-877-332-8255. I mentioned this is really going to become another export for Saskatchewan. We export a lot. You think about the ag industry. You think about the mining industry. Now we're a player in the tech industry. And this will be, Lionel points this out on the text line from North Battleford, this will be a revenue generator to cover some of the expenditures. Lionel says, a lot of people who are against the data center are also the same ones beating the drum to say, we need to spend more on healthcare and nurses and teachers and schools. Well, we need the revenue stream to get there. We have to use what we have as an advantage, in this case, central location. Flat, safe land without floods, earthquakes, etc. I believe this should be celebrated by everyone. Lionel in North Battleford, 1-877-332-8255. This text kind of sums it up. Nancy from Saskatoon says, honestly, excited and nervous. I mean, I have a ton of questions. Who will be employed? Out of province, phoning it in? Will this end up being a white elephant in 5 years? We're all kind of learning as we go. I certainly don't profess to be the expert on this as well. But sometimes it's like you've got to get your head around, do I like the concept? Do I like the idea of this? Yep, here's all of the ancillary questions that I need to get answered. But do I like it enough to say, let's do it, and then go from there and seek to get those other questions answered? That's where we're at today. That's where I'm at today. I'm saying I like it. I'm saying let's do it. Yes, let's protect environment. Let's protect against excessive noise. Let's ensure, you know, the jobs are local. All of those things, all of those pieces of the puzzle that are going to be put into place yet to come. But this is what we're pulling apart this morning, and I'd love to hear from you. The texts continue to roll in. Give us a shout on the phone if you like, 1-877-332-8255. We'll take another break. We'll be back with open lines here on 650 CKOM and 980 CJME.
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0: People are slowly making their way out to their rain gauge to check how much came down yesterday. 2 inches in West Hill, which is the northwest part of Regina yesterday. Dawn, thanks for the text on that. 1-877-332-8255. A funny text here from Ari, who said, you know, there's so many questions that I didn't even know what to ask about this project, so I did what everybody else does. I asked AI to generate a list of questions on the pros and cons of AI or an AI data center. Isn't that the truth? 1-877-332-8255. I don't know enough about AI to understand the possible repercussions, although I've been reading that it could spell the end of humanity if it decides to kill us all. But having said that, I don't have an opinion. That's Kathy. I mean, listen, none of us like that story that came out this week from, you know, the employee that left one of the large AI companies and said, you know, if they don't put some regulations on this, we are going to have big problems. We could be extinct. The human race could be wiped out in the next decade. Since then, we are hearing a lot of the big names that are the CEOs of these companies saying, absolutely, we need to put some regulation. So I think, you know, the whole question about this data center, there are so many different reasons why people are either for or against it, right? We've talked about the four reasons. I've listed them off because I'm a person that I do think this is a good move. But there are a number of people who either don't like AI, or a number of people who are just saying, I just think this is not good for the province. Not good for the province because it uses too much power, because it creates too much noise, because it's not good for the water. Slowly we're dispelling some of those things, but it may not be to the complete satisfaction of some. I want to read this text from Ray. I'm going to read the text in its entirety. So the Saskatchewan government handpicked Sherwood RM Council to vote or push through the original small project, then ignore protests from people, then quadruple the project with no need for a municipal vote or any input from the people whatsoever. And now Scott Moe rolls this out to his buddy's club out east, while leaving us into the dark as well as where Bell is actually going to generate all this power. And this has nothing to do with our already raising rates. So, I mean, where Ray is going here is Ray clearly wasn't happy with the first iteration of this AI data center, the smaller version of it, and how that went through. Remember, we had a complete walkout from the RM of Sherwood Council. They ended up having to put in interim people that, yes, were selected by the province. And so that generated a lot of frustration from some, saying they were handpicked to give this a rubber stamp and approve it and move it through. But you also will remember we had on one of the people that live, in fact, one of the landowners and people that live in the area of where this data center is going, they met with Bell Canada. Remember that conversation? They were very impressed with the ability to bring up the concerns and the promise of taking care of those concerns, taking them into consideration as they continue to roll this out. Everything from dust on the road to noise to you name it were brought up by people in the area. And I think that's an important part of this. They are a very important interest group in this. If you live within eyeline of this AI data center, sure, someone who lives in the north part of the province can have an opinion on it, but you don't live right next to it. The people that do, to me, should have some say. They did, and they were satisfied with what they saw, with what they heard. Does this translate the same in this expansion? Yet to be seen. Here's a text, someone saying, this is like that Simpsons episode where they wanted a monorail. Sounds like a Shelbyville idea. No, it's actually now a Saskatchewan idea. Remo from Regina, thanks for trying to educate your listeners on the AI data centers. It amazes to me there are so many opposed to this and will not budge on their opinions. This is a great thing for Saskatchewan, and a $50 billion project will get worldwide attention and bring more investment here. Remo says, let the haters hate. 1-877-332-8255 is the number. Thank you for all of the texts that rolled through. Keep in mind, just because we're done our open lines for today doesn't mean we're done with this discussion. Something tells me this will continue to bubble up through the week. This week, we will bring on more guests. We will seek to get answers to the questions that you have as we talk about this AI data center here in Saskatchewan and the impact it's going to have going forward for the province. All right, we are going to come back and talk about a world-renowned speaker who is in Regina today speaking at the U of R on the things you can do to improve your own mental health. He will join us live next here on 980 CJME and 650 CKOM.
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5: 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I dig that. 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Oh, drinking and driving. I ain't gonna tell you what I'm in for. So, you want the top bunk or the bottom bunk? Me too.
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8: Good evening, I'm Laura Pomanoff. The NDP calls for caution on the Regina AI data center expansion.
9: There's more regulations to set up a lemonade stand in this province right now.
8: The city of Saskatoon completes a new flood mitigation project. We'll tell you where that is. And a major Canadian award show kicks off celebrations in Saskatoon. Yeah! Well, we know now the new AI data center outside of Regina will be four times bigger than previously thought. And today, the province's NDP says there are too many questions for it to go ahead. Leader Carla Beck is calling for a moratorium on the 900-megawatt expansion announced on Monday and any new projects.
9: We're calling on this moratorium until the government can press pause and start answering some of the questions that people of this province have.
8: She says there are questions about the environmental impact of such a large project, questions about Bell creating such massive power generation, and questions about consultation with the public. Beck says the government is acting like it's not accountable to the people of the province. The provincial government declined to provide anyone to answer questions about the expansion announcement made in Toronto and declined to respond to the NDP's allegations. While concerns persist about that project, others are praising it. Michael Cram is the Member of Parliament for Regina-Wascana, and he says it's going to help keep people in this province.
10: It used to be people had to move away from Saskatchewan to find these high-tech jobs, and so it's great to see it going the other way now.
8: The latest now on the trade war between the U.S. and Canada. More of those 50% tariffs are going into effect today on Canadian goods, including outboard motors and some metal and paper products. However, 50% tariffs on other things like cement, sugar, toilet paper, and fishing rods have been removed. Also today, Prime Minister Mark Carney is continuing his trade talks with the 27-member bloc of the European Union. As he heads to France tomorrow to address the EU Parliament, he's hinting that changes to visa rules for travel to and from the EU are a possibility. It's been about a week since torrential rainfall in Saskatoon flooded many streets and buildings, and today the city officially opened its new Brevard Park Flood Control Project. It was designed to protect around 41 properties around Early Drive and Tucker Crescent. Saskatoon Water Director Russ Monroe says the underground storage system has already been put to work.
11: We obviously had a significant rain on the long weekend here in September, and we did have water inside of the facility. We didn't use the full capacity. But it did take on quite a bit of water.
8: It is one of nine flood control projects in the city for some of the most flood-prone areas. And an appeal hearing is underway into the firing of Regina's former police chief. Farouk Sheikh was dismissed last year after a misconduct investigation found he sent inappropriate text messages to a police commissioner over several months. Sheikh said his firing was unjustified. An investigator with the Public Complaints Commission is giving evidence today on that. The hearing is expected to wrap up by September 24th. If you get into a crash, better stick around, especially if the other vehicle is a police car. Regina police say one of their cruisers was hit by another vehicle yesterday afternoon in the north central part of the city, but the other driver took off. They tracked down the suspect, charging a 50-year-old man with failing to stop. Police say there were no serious injuries. Rocking out at Mosaic Stadium tonight, the Foo Fighters are performing, and reporter Abby Ziverink brings us the concert details. Someone get in the
12: best. Happy Foos Day.
13: Kyle Russell with The Real District says most of the people who bought tickets are from Saskatchewan, but there are fans from Manitoba, Louisiana, and Mexico at this show.
12: We're really viewing this as a show that's going to prove again that Mosaic Stadium is a great spot for tourists to come into Regina.
13: You can bring a blanket into the stadium, but you must use a clear bag, and paid parking on site is already sold out. But Russell suggests parking downtown or in the Warehouse District. Regina, I'm Abby Ziverink.
8: And not to be outdone, people are kicking up their boots for the Country Music Awards this weekend. The Canadian Country Music Awards this weekend in Saskatoon. Official kickoff is today. Our Libby Gray got a sample of what's to come.
14: It's pretty rare to find someone who decides to be a professional musician and then makes it. It's still surreal for Josh Stumpf.
15: Yeah, every day.
14: The Prince Albert musician still gets nervous before every show.
15: I'm never regretting the decisions. But I do get an increased heart rate for sure.
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15: 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I'm like, man, we have lost it. We gotta practice this again.
14: Stump is excited to have the CCMAs on his home turf this week. Yeehawing in Saskatoon, I'm Libby Gray.
8: 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Weather for Regina and southern Saskatchewan tonight, clouds with showers starting after midnight down to 7 degrees. Showers ending tomorrow morning, then clearing, high of 15. And for Thursday, sunny with a high of 19 degrees. Saskatoon and central Saskatchewan, partly cloudy tonight, down to 5 degrees. Clearing tomorrow morning with a high of 18 degrees. And then for Thursday, sunshine with a high of 21. For news anytime, go to cjme.com and ckom.com. I'm Lara Fominoff.
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0: Good morning, and thank you for joining us, Evan Bray. Good to have you here. I should have mentioned this in the hour-long plus talk that we had about AI and the AI data center expansion in the province. We have reached out to Premier Scott Moe. He's in Toronto. That was where the announcement was made yesterday. Still there today, as is Minister Harrison. But it is our hope that we will get them on the show at some point this week once they're back here in Saskatchewan. And by the way, thank you to the number of people that have texted in questions that I don't know the answer to. I have one here from Bernie in Estevan that said, I'd like to know, were there tax incentives, aka corporate welfare, was that doled out to Bell over the next number of months or years to make this data center happen? So I don't have the answer to it in this newest iteration. You'll remember the first time we had Minister Jeremy Harrison on, that question was asked and the answer was no. We didn't have to offer any money, any incentives, any changes to tax structure. This was just a location that they felt was a good spot for the data center. So, there wasn't that offer originally in this expanded version. I'll ask the question again. So thank you to Bernie. Thank you to everyone who has taken the time to say, what about this? Because I think it's those what about questions that help us navigate this complicated topic. It's not, I'm certainly not an expert on it. I've got my feelings. I'm a guy that's saying I like this for the province, but yet we've got some work to do to answer some questions so that we all understand what the implications are. And we will continue to talk about this through the week. Well, if you've listened to this radio program over the last number of years, you will know that we like to talk about mental health. It's important to talk about mental health. Sometimes we talk about it in terms of certain professions. Sometimes we talk about it just in a more general sense and how we can take care of ourselves. And you know, you get the advice. You need to get good sleep, exercise, eat better, manage your stress, spend time with friends, all of those things. That's important. It sounds good, but I know people will often say it's tough to fit all of that into a life, which is already stressing you out. But what if some relatively small things that we do each and every day can actually make a measurable difference? Professor Nick Titoff is a clinical psychologist, a digital mental health researcher at Macquarie University in Australia. I've watched some videos that Professor Titoff has done. He is a brilliant mind when it comes to this. He has spent years studying everyday behaviors associated with good mental health and has narrowed them down to what he calls the Big Five. And I love that. I love when we can have a guest that'll join us and say, here you go. I'm going to give you an action plan. I'm going to give you a to-do list to take care of yourself and your mental health. By the way, why is he live in studio today? Well, he is speaking at the University of Regina today. So we're very honored to have Professor Nick Titoff join us in studio. Professor, thanks so much for being here.
1: Evan, thank you very much. Good morning, and thanks for having me on the show.
0: You've spent a big portion of your life, your academic career, but I can't help but think this is part of your personal life as well, studying and exercising mental health behaviors.
1: Look, it is, Evan, and I think as many of us in the helping professions, we're motivated to try to have the biggest impact, I guess, on the communities we serve. And as a psychologist, I've worked for almost four decades across Australia and New Zealand, and I've been struck by the number of people who really don't know the kinds of things that they can do for their mental health in the same way that they know about the things that they can do for their physical health. So that research program you've mentioned and that body of work has really come out of that motivation.
0: I looked at your list. I actually watched a video that you had produced talking about the Big Five, and I want to get into those in a second. But I'm going to start off with this. Often you hear experts say, you know, here's the five things that you can do, and they end up being like fairly significant life-changing. You know, you really have to change the structure of your life. I feel like your Big Five is very doable for anyone.
1: Look, I think that's an excellent observation, and that actually is what our research has shown. So we have now conducted, I think it's about 14 studies with about 25,000 people across six countries, and the results are very simple, but very consistent. And that they show that the more people do these five groups of actions, which are very simple actions, as you say, the better they feel. But conversely, and this is actually a really important finding from the research, the less they do these things, the harder it gets, the worse their mental health becomes.
0: Let's jump into, can you walk us through the big five? So these are our five tips, ideas, practices that you feel if we all do these, if we all make a point of doing these, it will significantly impact our mental health in a positive way.
1: Yeah, look let's start with number one, Evan. The first one is doing things you enjoy or things you find meaningful. Now, they could be as simple as a hobby or an interest or a sport, but basically the activity has to be something that gives you joy. And what's important is that it gives you joy, and it doesn't have to necessarily be important for other people. So the first one is meaningful activities. The second key big five action is about staying mentally grounded. And this really refers to reminding yourself that things aren't perfect, that no one's perfect, the world's not perfect, and you don't have to be perfect. So that's the second one. The third one is really critical and really obvious, and it's about keeping healthy routines. And it might be as simple as going to bed early at least four nights of the week, or going for a walk three or four times a week. The fourth is about having daily goals, and as well as some longer-term goals. And that's important because it helps people look towards the future, and it helps motivate and energize people. And the last of the big five, which is quite obvious, is about maintaining social connections. And that is staying engaged with the people you love and the people you respect.
0: We're chatting today with Nick Titoff, professor in the School of Psychological Sciences, Macquarie University in Australia, speaking at the University of Regina. By the way, we are going to put the link on our Facebook page. If someone happens to be in Regina today and wants to take part in or listen to this, we will put the link on our social media for you as well. In the group studies that you did, can you talk about, because I think my understanding is some of the study work involved people stopping doing these things. Is that right?
1: Yeah. Yeah. Look, we've conducted a broad range of research studies using what we call different research designs. And what we've tried to do is actually prove ourselves wrong. I know that sounds a bit unusual, but it, as you said in your introductory remarks, Evan, there are lots of different ideas and theories and models about mental health and what people should do. But a lot of them haven't actually been thoroughly tested. And so one of the studies we've conducted, or a couple of them, in fact, involved working with healthy people and asking them to restrict or reduce how often they did the big five. And I'll tell you about the first study very briefly. The first study involved, and it's actually the first time, I think, in the world that this kind of research design's been used, where you're working with healthy people and you're actually almost trying to trigger symptoms of depression and anxiety. Mm-hmm. And because it was such a new piece of work, we initially aimed to recruit only a small number of people, maybe 25, 30 people. But after the first dozen people went through the trial, and the trial involved, firstly, for 2 weeks, measuring their activity levels and monitoring their mental health, and then for 2 weeks, asking them to restrict health, and they did these big five actions. And then that was followed by a recovery phase where we got them to resume those actions. After the first 12 people went through, we were so struck by the results, we stopped that trial, because everyone who restricted the actions by more than 25 or 30% in terms of health, and they usually do those actions, we could see a deterioration in their mental health. Mm-hmm. And I'm not just saying that people felt a bit bad. I could actually see, and we were interviewing people every week, we could hear in people's voices, we could see through the actions that they were starting to show signs of clinical depression and clinical anxiety. So quite confronting, quite powerful results. But the good news is those symptoms actually resolved once people resumed the actions again. Hmm. But here's a really interesting point, and that is when we interviewed people during the study, and when people had finished that restriction phase, so that stopped actually doing lots of activities or reduce them, when we asked them to resume those activities, everybody said, look, Nick, I know what I need to do, but I just don't feel I have the energy to do it. And I think that gives us really important insights into what happens when we're struggling with anxiety and depression. Much like physical fitness, I think we have to think of our psychological fitness in the same way. That is, you have to maintain activity levels in order to stay psychologically healthy.
0: Professor Nick Titoff is my guest. There's so many fascinating nuances about this. I'm curious to know, the part you talked about with regard to social connections. In the day and age we live in today, I feel like in many ways, ironically, we've never been more connected from a technology standpoint, but it leaves a lot of people feeling isolated from a personal connection standpoint. How does that play into this broader discussion on mental health?
1: Evan, that's really good points. And one thing which I often say to people is that we all have different social needs. Now my wife has 1,000 friends, and she speaks to them 1,000 times a day. Now, I'm a typical middle-aged guy. I have 5 friends, including my kayak and my dog. Well, no, I probably have more friends than that. But my point being that people have different waterlines in terms of sure. how much social contact they need. But to your point, what we've found is that there's actually, it's not about the number of social connections you have, it's about the quality of the social connections. And what we know from our research is that if people have a chance to talk to someone they love and respect 3 or 4 times a week, for many people, that's actually a really fantastic base. But if people are having superficial conversations or maybe engagements in a social media type format, that's much less rewarding for people.
0: It's so, like, there's just so many twists and turns through this discussion, and having you with us in studio today is an honor, Nick. We appreciate this. Before I let you go, I have a couple more quick questions. One of them is, I've heard you talk in videos, through interviews that you've done about the importance of healthy thinking. And I can't help but think, I mean, we just spent an hour talking about an AI data center project that's here in the province of Saskatchewan, and it's got lots of people. I mean, you can feel the emotion when we go into open lines, whether it's through a text message or a phone call, and that's just one of many things, geopolitics and gas prices and cost of living. So how do you, in this world of a lot of noise, focus on healthy thinking?
1: Look, that's a challenge that I hear from every group of people I speak with, and I have the privilege of traveling a lot and speaking with people around the world, and all of those pressures you've mentioned, as well as environmental challenges, they all come up. And I think one of the challenges we have in terms of our healthy thinking is that the environments in which we're in, with the 24/7 news cycles and so on, and the way news is presented to us, it draws our attention. And what that means is, and we all have limited bandwidth. Really, as a species, we have limited capacity for taking information on board. Now, that's a bit of a disadvantage from one perspective, but it also means that that's something we actually have some control over. And what I often suggest to people is that, in terms of healthy thinking, that they actually spend a bit less time watching the news or listening. Catching up with the news twice a day is probably more than enough for most people. But if they can avoid via those in-between times, that actually gives them the headspace to concentrate on those other big fives, doing something they enjoy, having goals and working towards their goals and maintaining healthy routines, those additional things which can really build that base of resilience. And one of the key things I'd like to stress about the big five is that the five actions are important, but for some people, for some people it might be the big seven or the big three or whatever. But what we've really found, which is the critical piece, the secret sauce, so to speak, is the frequency. You have to be doing these things at least 3 or 4 times a week mm-hmm. in order to get the benefit. And if you're watching the news most of the time or doing other things, which are actually sucking your mental energy, so to speak, you're almost scoring an own goal, mm-hmm. want of a better term.
0: Right. You're in the negatives for sure. We're pretty much out of time, Professor Titoff, but I want to ask this question. For someone who wants to start today, what are the good first steps? What are the foundational blocks that they should be focused on to build towards this new focus on improved mental health?
1: Look, even at a really basic level, I encourage people to look at their daily routines. And when I'm working with people who are severely depressed or severely anxious, that's where we start. And often it's actually getting people to turn off their phone at 8 o'clock, 9 o'clock at night and go to bed, read a book, have a wind down activity. Because sleep actually is the core for a lot of people in terms of good mental health. And that can then trigger and set people up for having a good day and a good week. Now, you can build from there, and you can then start to build in a regular weekly catch-up with a friend and someone you respect. You can start a hobby that you haven't engaged in for a while again. There's lots of different small steps which people take, and I really encourage people to do one thing at a time. And once they're feeling stronger, then pick up another activity.
0: This has been a great check-in. Good luck with your talk today at the University of Regina, Professor, and thanks for your time on the program.
1: Thank you, Evan.
0: Professor Nick Titoff, School of Psychological Sciences, Macquarie University in Australia. He is internationally recognized clinical psychologist, digital mental health researcher. That is going to be a great discussion at the U of R today. And again, we will throw the link up on our social media, our Evan Bray Show Facebook page. So if you are interested in attending that in Regina today, the link will be there for you. 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
3: 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With a 90-foot boom, you can cover 25% more acres per hour than the 9620. 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
13: Cameco is very proud of their employees and what they do for their company as well as their communities. As an example, this year, Cameco's employee giving campaign raised more than $1 million. And Cameco itself also made significant investments in their community to support the development of more committed, talented, and skilled individuals, just like Cameco's employees in their province and industry. Recently, they announced a $10 million donation to the University of Saskatchewan to support Indigenous and Northern students and STEM programs for students pursuing careers in the nuclear industry, mining, and other technical careers. The University of Saskatchewan is an important institution for our province and Cameco and many of their employees, and this includes all of Cameco's officers who are proud graduates. They want to invest in programs that actually make a difference. They live their value of integrity and believe they have the responsibility to give back into the communities in which they operate. I'm Eric Anderson from CIMSA.
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0: Thanks again to Professor Nick Titoff. Always get a lot from conversations with someone like that who has spent so much of his professional career focusing on mental health. He's done research. He's worked with large groups of people. And as he talked about, it really can be distilled down to the big five: mentally grounded, meaningful activities, setting goals and plans, having healthy routines, and good social connections. And I mean, it sounds basic, but the way he lays it out, it's just you work these things into your life. It doesn't have to be a complete sweeping change, but I do think this is healthy for all of us, me included. The amount of time I pore over all of these big issues that you and I talk about each and every day, every once in a while, I think that's why I like Harvest, honestly, so much, is just to get out there and get in the grain truck and, yeah, you might throw the radio on, you might listen to the radio still, you might whatever, but I mean, it gives you a refreshing look at things, and having those types of things in your life is important. So thanks again to Professor Titoff, and again, his speech will be happening later this afternoon at the University of Regina. Okay, we are just over a month away from a pretty important vote in Alberta on whether or not to stay in Canada or explore separation. The Canada West Foundation, which is a non-profit think tank, put together a report called Alberta in Confederation. It looks at the implications for Alberta and for Canada if this separation idea was to be pursued. We will chat with the CEO of the Canada West Foundation next here on 650 CKOM and 980 CJME.
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2: Good evening, I'm Laura Falmanoff. The NDP wants everyone to slow down a minute when it comes to the new AI data centers in this province. Yesterday, the Premier and Bell announced in Toronto the Bell project being built right now just outside of Regina is going to quadruple in size. Leader Caller Beck is calling for a moratorium that on the expansion and on any other projects until she gets some answers. We reached out to the provincial government for a response. It declined and also declined to provide any answers to questions about the data center expansion. QP Health workers have voted 99% in favor of what they call job action. The union represents more than 14,000 workers. The latest U.S. tariffs on Canadian goods are now in effect. Washington says the 50% tariffs cover a small share of Canadian imports, including outboard motorboats and metal and paper products. Prime Minister Mark Carney wants private investors to operate Canada's four largest airports. The plan covers Toronto, Pearson, Montreal, Calgary, and Vancouver. Carney says Ottawa would keep ownership of the airport land and assets. And Carney's a busy man right now. He's on his way to Europe to speak to the European Parliament tomorrow. He's going to push for deeper ties with Europe amid frosty relations with Washington. Weather for Regina and southern Saskatchewan, clouds and showers tonight after midnight, down to 7 degrees. Tomorrow, showers ending in the morning, then clearing, high of 15. Saskatoon and central Saskatchewan, partly cloudy tonight, down to 5 degrees. Tomorrow, clearing in the morning, a high of 18 degrees. 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I'm Lara Falmanoff.
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2: And now, Prosperity Saskatchewan, presented by the Government of Saskatchewan and Nutrien.
3: Cameco is very proud of their employees and what they do for their company, as well as their communities. As an example, this year, Cameco's employee giving campaign raised more than $1 million. And Cameco itself also made significant investments in their community to support the development of more committed, talented, and skilled individuals, just like Cameco's employees, in their province and industry. Recently, they announced a $10 million donation to the University of Saskatchewan to support Indigenous and Northern students and STEM programs for students pursuing careers in the nuclear industry, mining, and other technical careers. The University of Saskatchewan is an important institution for our province and Cameco and many of their employees, and this includes all of Cameco's officers who are proud graduates. They want to invest in programs that actually make a difference. They live their value of integrity and believe they have the responsibility to give back into the communities in which they operate. I'm Eric Anderson from CIMSA.
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It is day two of the Canada Investment Summit happening at the Four Seasons Hotel in Toronto, becoming the who's who of investment companies, CEOs, senior executives from some of the largest global investment organizations are in Canada looking at some 160 projects, various stages of development that are open for investment. And we are hearing, of course, we heard yesterday about the expansion of this Bell AI data center that is going to be expanded significantly now here in the province. We spent a lot of time talking about that this morning. Mark Carney's administration is rolling out what they call a productivity mega deduction. It's a tax incentive allowing businesses to deduct 100% of the cost of eligible new investments. So that could be assets that include fiber optic cable, mining property, oil and gas pipelines, software, research, development, computer equipment, aircraft, you name it. This is a pretty big deal, this mega deduction. If that, you know, those are the things that will continue to stimulate investment in Canada, along with all of these great projects. So they're trying to set the stage to incentivize $1 trillion of investment in our country. So as this is unfolding, there's a backdrop to this that is wondering what's going to happen in just over a month from now in Alberta. We know that they have got, of course, their referendum on separation next month. The question, though, is, do you want to stay in Canada or do you want to explore separation? So it's not an immediate vote on stay or go. I guess it's a stay or explore kind of a discussion. Danielle Smith has been asked because, of course, she, like Premier Scott Moe, she is out in Toronto for this investment conference, and she has been asked, does this hurt investment in Alberta, knowing that this referendum is

0: kind of looming in about a month or so from now. And she said, absolutely not. I think it speaks to the democracy of our province and the fact that we are very much consulting with the people of the province as to what they want to see going forward. Danielle Smith, of course, continues to be a supporter of staying in Canada. She has made that very clear. What this vote will show, I guess, is yet to be determined. So as they head to a referendum on separation next month, there are a lot of questions about what leaving Canada would actually look like. You and I have, you know, volleyed back and forth on this through open lines and different interviews that we brought onto the show over the last couple of months. The Canada West Foundation has released a new report examining the economic, trade, and constitutional, along with financial implications of Alberta separation. It literally looks at everything from market access, pensions, to Indigenous rights, investment, Alberta's relationship with the rest of Canada. It's a well-done document. It's called Alberta in Confederation. Gary Marr is the CEO of the Canada West Foundation, and I'm happy to say Gary is joining us by phone right now to talk a bit about this report and ultimately what's at stake for Albertans. Gary, thanks for giving us some time today.
1: Evan, first of all, let me say thanks to you for having me on. And secondly, I'll say that was a very good introduction. You've really summed up what our report was all about.
0: Well, that's I appreciate having you here to dig into this. But can you set the stage first for people that don't know who the Canada West Foundation is? Who are you?
1: The Canada West Foundation is one of Canada's oldest public policy think tanks. We've been around since 1971, and it was a think tank that was focused on the issues of the West, being the four Western provinces, and what their role was in Canada. A number of people got together, folks like the Honorable James Richardson and Max Bell and, you know, Fred Mannix and Arthur Childs, and they thought, you know, we don't get enough attention to the issues that are out here. And this was particularly the case during the time that Prime Minister Pierre Elliott Trudeau was in office. And so they started this think tank back in 1971 to really focus on the economic opportunities and policies that would allow the West to not only thrive, but to grow its influence in the economy and the public life of Canada.
0: Gary Marr is our guest, CEO of the Canada West Foundation. They've just developed a new report, Alberta in Confederation. Tell us the strategy going into this. It is a very, very well done report. So you must have had a vision as to how all encompassing you want this to be, who you brought in, what you looked at. Walk us through the process in development.
1: Well, let me say, first of all, the way that you summarized what's going to happen on October the 19th was a good summary. It is not a referendum as to whether to separate. It's kind of a referendum on whether to have a referendum. And so this is one of the most consequential votes that Albertans will face, and you know, I would suggest, in decades. And it's not just a referendum. It's really about Alberta's future relationship with Canada. And our starting point was, how did we get to the point where we have a group of Albertans that are interested in having a referendum to separate? And so we started off with some history as to how we got here and the issues that that were outlined to talk about Western alienation. And it's rooted in decades of accumulated grievances. And it may be on energy policy and going back to, you know, the National Energy Program of Pierre Trudeau, or fiscal fairness, equalization payments, market access, or representation within federal institutions, including our parliament. And so there, you know, and perhaps more recently, what appears to be the intentional curtailing of resource development from, you know, the time of Justin Trudeau from 2015 to 2025. And so we looked at, you know, the purpose of our report was not to tell Albertans how to vote, but it was to inform them on what they need to know are the consequences of leaving Canada. And so we asked Professor Dwight Newman from the University of Saskatchewan to talk about the constitutional requirements. And I think it's worth noting that, you know, the Constitution permits succession, but only through a negotiated process. And that negotiated process does not necessarily end with, you know, a sovereign Alberta. It triggers a whole host of issues ranging from dealing with Indigenous governments, assets, debts, borders, you know, what happens with things like trade agreements. For example, there's no process by which an independent Alberta could join CUSMA, the Canada-US-Mexico Trade Agreement. There's issues with respect to passports. A passport, a Canadian passport, gains you access to over 100 countries in the world without a visa, but there's no grandfathering provision that would allow a subnational government's passport to automatically be accepted in the same way. You've got issues with respect to transportability of healthcare. So if an Albertan is skiing and British Columbia gets injured, they would be charged just like a foreign national would be under that system. You've got issues of your own pension plan and having to accept your share of the debt. So the debt for the average Albertan per capita would go from about $27,000 per person to something in the range of $85,000 per person, as we would have to accept our share of the federal debt, which I would point out would be charged at a different rate by lenders because Canada has a AAA rating and Alberta does not. So the cost of servicing that debt would be a lot higher. Mm-hmm. And then you have to deal with the issues of, you know, the actual costs of setting up an independent country. And, you know, the estimations are from our experts is that it would take about $200 billion just to set up all the things that you would need to make this transition. And then you would have ongoing additional costs of something in the range of about $57 billion a year in operating costs, which would be a dramatic change in what we currently spend. And so, and perhaps really importantly, what would happen to business and supply chains that would operate not just across the Canada-US border, but another border, and the challenges that presents? And so, I guess in summary, I'd say, you know, the grievances that some Albertans feel are real, but we're of the view that when you look at it in totality, there are things that need to be resolved, but separation is not the solution to those challenges that need to be solved.
0: Gary Marr is the CEO of Canada West Foundation. Their report, Alberta in Confederation, one of the most, I would say the most comprehensive document I have seen in terms of literally laying out all of the considerations should Alberta's separation from Canada be something that you are wanting and contemplating voting in favor of. And we know that vote is coming up. And again, just to clarify, it's a vote of stay in Canada or start the process, explore what separation would look like. This is a great read. We've got about 2.5-3 minutes left, Gary. I'm wondering if you can talk about, in going through your report, I know you talk about economic political power and how the referendum vote in Quebec is different than that of Alberta's. Can you kind of draw that comparison as you vetted it out through this work?
1: Well, it's different in a number of different ways. I mean, the referenda in Quebec that took place in 1980 and again in 1995, they were sponsored by a political party that was in power that had a mandate to ask the question whether Quebec wanted to leave. This is quite different because through citizen referendum, through citizen petition, I should say, a political advocacy group, not a political party, has asked for this question to be called. And so whether you can do that or not in a manner that is legitimate remains to be tested before the courts. So it's different in that way. But the other way that it's quite different is that Quebec actually, you know, has done the homework on on what it would take if it were to become an independent country. They set up offices all over the world. They are independent from the Canadian embassy and consulate missions that Canada has in other parts of the world. Alberta does have 13 offices around the world, but they're all co-located with the Canadian government. So, there's probably 500 or 600 people in the Quebec government that work on intergovernmental relations. The equivalent in Alberta would be, less than 4 dozen. So it is a dramatically different situation. There just hasn't been the homework done and people showing their math as to how separation is even a legitimate consideration. So I don't discount the concerns that people have expressed. I think those grievances are real, and we should acknowledge them, and we shouldn't ignore them. But on the other hand, going through the work of trying to figure out how to break up the country is filled with, we just don't know how those negotiations will go. So as an example, if it's hard to get your product to Tidewater with a pipeline today that is owned by the federal government, well, imagine what would happen if the federal government, which owns the Trans Mountain Pipeline, decides to stop you using their pipeline. Then you've got a real problem on your hands. And there's just no certainty in this. And those that are supporting the vote to leave are really glossing over the complexities, the constitutional and legal complexities, the complexities of dealing with First Nations governments, of the complexity of dealing with your own currency and monetary policy. Sure. None of that has been laid out by anybody on the leave side.
0: Gary, we've got under a minute left, so fairly short and concise, but I'm getting a number of texts. Where can I read this? Where can I find this report? Is it available online? And very quickly, what do you hope comes from your work?
1: So in short, you can just go to our website, which is cwf.ca, and you'll find the report under our publications. It is about 140 pages long. It is dense. If people only read the foreword and the afterword, it's a kind of a short form summary of the issues that we cover and the conclusions that we come to. There's a lot of great material in the middle if people want to dive into it deeper. And what we hope to accomplish is that we want to make sure that Albertans go into this vote with clear eyes as to what they're getting into and what the consequences are. We're not here to tell people how to vote. We think that people are competent to figure that out for themselves, but we do want them to make an informed decision before they cast their vote.
0: Gary, this has been a really good chat. Thank you so much for the check-in today. We appreciate you joining the program.
1: Thanks a million, Evan. Great to chat with you.
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0: Happy 75th anniversary to Nutana Bakery in Saskatoon. I know the first 100 customers were getting a free donut today. I'm going to guess they've been open for a while. They've probably gone through those 100 free donuts already, but it will be, you know, just expect the lineups there. There will be a lot of people who are fans of, supporters of Nutana Bakery that are going to want to head down there today to give them an in-person congratulations. 75 great years. And obviously incredible product too. The bakery. One of my faves for sure. Okay. We are going to take a break coming up. We still have lots left on the show today, including something that you might be surprised to know how much it contributes to the province's GDP. And I'm talking about the heritage sector. And not just museums and historic buildings, it's much more than that. And I've got a couple of great guests joining me next to help talk about the importance of cultural heritage in our province and the economic driver that it is. That's coming up next here on 980 CJME and 650 CKOM.
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7: From the national newsroom of the Canadian Press, I'm Hannah Stoles. Canada's first ever national investment summit has come to an end. The summit was part of the federal government's effort to hit an ambitious goal of attracting $1 trillion in new investment over the next 5 years. Former Prime Minister Stephen Harper delivered closing remarks, joking that he wished he came up with the idea of the summit himself. Harper told the crowd that the federal government had no choice but to walk away from trade talks with the U.S., calling the situation sad but equally necessary. The Prime Minister is now heading to France ahead of his address to the European Parliament tomorrow. Mark Carney was invited by the President of the European Parliament to address the 720 representatives of the EU's 27 member state. His visit comes as he attempts to craft what he calls a unique alliance with Europe based on shared values and priorities. A senior government source speaking on background says Carney isn't expected to make any new announcements while in France. New U.S. tariffs on small numbers of Canadian goods took effect Tuesday as Washington presses its trade war against Canada.
8: Canadian goods impacted by new 50% American tariffs include outboard motorboats and metal and paper products. Meanwhile, the White House says 50% tariffs on other goods like cement, sugar, toilet paper, and fishing rods have been removed. Prime Minister Mark Carney said Tuesday that if a mutually beneficial deal on trade with the White House emerges, Canada stands ready to develop and pursue it.
9: It has to be one that there's clear alignment of interests and a sequencing that is consistent with the implementation.
8: Trump has also ordered bans on imports of Canadian-made liquor and a handful of dairy products that will take effect on September 29th. Naira Ahmed, The Canadian Press.
7: The president of an international steelworkers union is calling for unity as the trade war between Canada and the U.S. continues. United Steelworkers International President Roxanne Brown says the North American steel industry depends on cross-border collaboration between Canada and the U.S.
10: When a steelworker in Pennsylvania loses work because of market disruption, workers in Ontario feel it. When an aluminum worker in Quebec faces uncertainty, workers in Ohio feel it.
7: She also says North American leaders should be focusing on international competition from markets like China. Now four supporting acts have quit singer Ed Sheeran's tour after rapper and single Macklemore was removed for his pro-Palestine comments on stage. Two Irish opening acts, Denmark's Lucas Graham, and singer and producer Phineas quit just hours after Sheeran said he refused to be drawn into a discussion about the war in Gaza. Macklemore was removed after saying, quote, "Free Palestine" at a concert earlier this month in New Jersey. This is the Canadian Press. In sports, Drake Batherson is now the highest-paid player in Ottawa Senators history. The Senators announced today that they've signed the talented forward to a franchise-record extension worth $86 million U.S. over 8 years. The contract was signed before a new collective bargaining agreement that caps contracts at 7 years kicks in at midnight. The Montreal Canadiens have signed a 4-year contract extension with forward Alex Newhook. The deal carries an average annual value of $5.55 million US and begins in the 2027-28 season. The Canadian women beat Britain 92-91 in double overtime at the Wheelchair Basketball World Championship in Ottawa. Canada's women capped the group stage with a record of 5-0. The Canadiens will play in the quarterfinals tomorrow against an opponent yet to be determined. Canada advanced to the final of the Norseca Men's Volleyball Championship with a 3-0 win over Cuba. The Canadians will face either the U.S. or the Dominican Republic in tomorrow's final. From the Canadian Press, I'm Hannah Stolz.
11: I'm Lara Fominoff with your 980 CJME News Update. The province's NDP is calling for more details and fewer data centers for now. Leader Carla Back says there are too many questions left unanswered by the provincial government about the original Bell project just outside of the city, let alone the information that the data center is now going to quadruple in size. An appeal hearing is underway into the firing of Regina's former police chief. Farouk Sheikh was dismissed last year after a misconduct investigation found he sent inappropriate text messages to a police commissioner over several months. Sheikh has said his firing was unjustified. And Saskatchewan RCMP are hoping to crack a cold case. It's been exactly 35 years since mother of five, Jean LaChance, was found dead in a wooded area near Victoria Hospital in Prince Albert. Anyone with information on what happened to her is asked to contact police or Crime Stoppers. CJME weather for Wednesday, showers ending in the morning, then clearing, a high of 15 degrees. For Thursday, expect sunny conditions with a high reaching 19 degrees. That's your 980 CJME News Update. I'm Lara Fominoff.
1: 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The Evan Bray Encore, the voice of Saskatchewan. 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

0: Oh, yeah, that one's going to be cranked up tonight. Mosaic Stadium, Foo Fighters. People are pumped and excited for this. Over 40,000 people will be in Mosaic Stadium for no doubt what's going to be a great concert. It looks as if Mother Nature's going to cooperate, which lately we haven't been able to count on that, but looks as if it'll be good. Gates open at 4. I think the openers start at 5:30. Foo Fighters hit the stage at 8. They're supposed to play for 3 hours. Great concert tonight. Good on you if you're going to be there checking that out. Well, you often hear me talk about Abernethy. That's home for me, where I grew up. That's where the farm is. So I'll be heading back out there this coming weekend. Hopefully things have dried up enough, get back in the field and give my brother a hand with harvest again. But I think about the heritage of our small community in Abernethy. We have a museum there, which is open through the summer. They hire a summer student to work there. And of course, every year, even though I've been through it many, many times before, I always try and make a point of getting through the museum, taking a look a little bit about the history of our great community. We have a community hall, a town hall, where there's some great commemorations of the Abernethy people that fought in the war. And there's all kinds of buildings, of course, around the community and on the outskirts of the community that I would consider heritage buildings, some old one-room schools, old churches, those types of things. And then there's the heritage that I think happens when you sit down at the table at the Abernethy Co-op with a cup of coffee in your hand and you chat with 5 or 6 people there. I mean, that is a form of cultural heritage being passed through stories, through, hey, remember when, or can you remember when on the corner of Main Street there used to be, I mean, those are the types of conversations, the stories that I think really lend themselves to cultural heritage. That's why this next conversation is so important. Cultural heritage. It's the places we gather. It's the stories that we tell. It's the traditions that we bring forward. It's what makes this province that I love with every ounce of my being, Saskatchewan. It's what makes us Saskatchewan. It's got a huge economic driver behind it as well that I think is what makes this worth talking about and preserving. Saskatchewan's cultural heritage sector contributed more than $73 million to the province's GDP in 2024. This is an important conversation, and I've got 2 great people joining me in studio to do it. I've got the CEO of Heritage Saskatchewan, Ingrid Kazakoff, joining me, and the Executive Director of the Museums Association of Saskatchewan, Emma Morris. Emma and Ingrid, thank you so much for being here.
1: Thank you for having us. Yeah, thanks for having us.
0: Am I right, Ingrid? When, you know, my classification of heritage and culture, it's not just about the museums and the artifacts.
1: Yes, thank you for that introduction. It was great. And I think I can add, too, that it isn't just about the past. It's about what we're doing right now. It's those conversations we're having in the coffee shops. It's what we think is important and what we want to see preserved, but also safeguarded for the future. So it's a bit of a legacy building concept as well, so that we're ensuring that what happened in the past, what we're doing in the future, what we're doing in the present, and how we want that to continue into the future.
0: Interesting.
1: Through our music, through our language, through the foods we eat, through those traditions, through those knowledge transfers that happen intergenerationally. Yeah. So it's all of that.
0: I don't think I would have thought of that. The future looking part of cultural heritage, but I mean, it makes complete sense. That's part of how we continue to evolve as a province.
1: Absolutely. And as you indicated, you know, every place in Saskatchewan has a story to tell. That's so important to the fabric of Canada and Canadian identity.
0: I think that's part of why this is an important discussion, because it's, you don't have to be a history buff to know that cultural heritage is important to our province. And I mentioned this, it's an economic driver. Can you talk about how does heritage make Saskatchewan money?
2: Yeah, absolutely. I can jump in here.
0: Sure.
2: So this is some research that we conducted last year, and it was really just to prove what those of us who've worked in the sector for years already knew, which is that cultural heritage, and not just museums, but, you know, curling Bonspiels and the Rough Riders and the nature trails and camping and all of that is why people come to Saskatchewan. It's what we do here, but it's also one of the big reasons that people come as tourists to our province. And so we just needed to put that what we knew into hard data that we could actually prove that it makes money.
0: It makes money in a variety of different ways. And can I ask this question, by the way, while I've got you here, the executive director of the Museums Association of Saskatchewan, how many museums do we have in the province, Emma?
2: You know, that's a great question. We're a member-based organization. I know that we have just over 250 member museums in the province, but I also know that that number is a lot higher because there are some that have lapsed membership or have not joined up with us for whatever reason. And so I would put that number probably closer to 300. It's right. Huge.
0: What? Tell me the benefit quickly to belonging. We might as well get a plug-in for your
2: sure.
0: association.
2: yeah, absolutely. So the benefit of becoming a member is that you have access to the resources that we create as well as the connections with other museums. But I think the biggest one is the one-on-one support. So we've got a museums advisor who really is our jack of all trades. She knows something about everything about museums. So if you've got bats in your attic or firebombs in your basement, she can help you out with that. And we also have a repatriation and community liaison who can help folks figure out in a private manner what the best way to proceed with some of the cultural belongings in their collections that need to go home.
0: Hmm. Emma Morris, Executive Director of the Museums Association of Saskatchewan. Okay, Ingrid, as CEO of Heritage Saskatchewan, do you have examples of communities in the province that are doing it well when it comes to heritage?
1: Well, you know, it's hard to pick on any one particular one. I think that each community has their own, is doing great work, throughout the province. I mean, certainly we do know of, we often hear of some of the more, evident ones of, the community of Wolseley, for example, that, a number of years ago, participated through a Main Street program and really revitalized their region. Maple Creek is another one, for example. But I can, there are multiple examples across the province of small communities and larger communities, urban centers that are doing great work when it comes to cultural heritage. And when I say community, it also extends to Indigenous communities that are doing fantastic work in knowledge transmission, in language retention, in all of those critical things that help all of us within our communities create a sense of belonging and well-being within our communities, which is really at the heart and the core of cultural heritage.
0: Can I ask this question, Ingrid? Ingrid Kazikoff mm-hmm. is the CEO of Heritage Saskatchewan. As generations evolve and as we, you know, lose community members, are we at risk of losing our connection to heritage, or is this part of the natural evolution?
1: It's a tough question. I think it is at risk, and why we've come together to say it's important that we see that knowledge transmission pass on from one generation to the next, because we certainly need to learn from our past and work with it in the present so that we can safeguard those pieces that we think are critical for us to remember as we move into the future. So it is at risk if we don't actually pay attention to mm-hmm. it, and that we don't put resources towards that, so that the communities that are really trying to retain their cultural heritage within their own specific communities can have that ability to do that and have the expertise and resources to do that.
0: We have to make a conscious decision for sure.
1: Absolutely.
0: And maybe, Emma, yeah. I'll come to you with the question then. Are we investing enough? And I'll start with investment can come in a variety of different ways, but let's start with money.
2: No, the short answer is no, we certainly aren't. And I think a big reason for that is that this research was almost a double-edged sword, because it proved that our sector is incredibly resilient. We've been doing so much with so little for generations. And a lot of the reason that specifically to museums that they were created in the 60s was because, you know, money was falling from the sky for the anniversary, for the mm-hmm. centennial of our country. And in a lot of cases, there hasn't been any investment since, and they've been completely run on the backs of volunteers. And volunteerism is changing, as we know. Demographics are shifting. And young people certainly do care about cultural heritage, but they're showing it in a very different way. They can't go volunteer 8 hours a day, 5 days a week, the way that their grandmothers did.
0: Let's talk a bit about the research that was done, because it really is about exploring, I think, the role that heritage plays and can play in our future. Was there anything that surprised you out of this research?
2: I think the support. So we did an omnibus survey that asked folks whether they were in favor of public investment in cultural heritage to promote economic growth and employment. And it showed that 80% of residents were in favor. Support is especially strong among youth. So 85% of those respondents were aged 18 to 34, and Indigenous respondents were 83%. And so it was a really good representation of our province and the people who live here, and they really want that investment. They care about our cultural heritage.
0: Here's the question that I'll maybe leave this conversation with. And again, we've had two great guests, Emma Morris, Executive Director of the Museums Association of Saskatchewan. Ingrid Kazakoff is the CEO of Heritage Saskatchewan. And we're talking about the preservation of and the importance of heritage in our province, heritage and how it contributes to the province's GDP. So what is the takeaway? The benefit of the conversation that we're having this morning is we're including people from literally every corner of the province. We have got listeners throughout this entire province, small communities, urban communities, Indigenous communities. What is the takeaway? Not for government and for investment, but for everyday people. How can they do their part to ensure their preserving heritage and focusing and prioritizing it in an important way?
2: I think that there are a lot of ways that they can show that support. Going to their heritage places, their museums, their fall dinners, their parades, sports events, everything that's happening in their communities, by showing up, but also by talking to their elected officials and the people who make decisions in their communities, as well as anyone who does direct investment, so granting organizations. I think it's really important that people know how much the people of Saskatchewan care about their cultural heritage. And once you see your place in that, even if you don't consider yourself to be a history person, but once you recognize that all the things that make our lives worth living actually truly are that cultural heritage aspect, I think it is safe to say that everyone cares about cultural heritage.
0: Ingrid?
1: Yeah. I think, too, it's also, all of this contributes to our sense of belonging and place within our communities.
0: Sure.
1: And that there is room for newcomers that are coming to your communities to be part of that evolving heritage. So we talk about it a lot as being living heritage. It isn't something in the past. We learn from the past, but that we're creating it every day. Mm-hmm. And so it's part of our everyday life. So it's important that we embrace this. And as Emma had indicated too, that, you know, speak to your elected officials. Be part of the solutions. I think it's up to us to all be part of the solutions to ensure that our cultural heritage continues to be safeguarded from one generation to the next.
0: Is there a resource online or otherwise, Ingrid or Emma, that you'd like to point people to in terms of Heritage Saskatchewan and the importance of this cultural heritage conversation?
2: Yes. Yeah. We've actually come together formally to form the Saskatchewan Heritage Coalition with a view to advance this, support. And our website is saskheritagecoalition.ca.
0: Perfect. This has been a great chat. I appreciate what both of you have brought to this conversation. Thank you for being champions of this great province and the cultural heritage that not only we celebrate from the past, but as you've very well represented here today, are continuing to build for the future. Important conversation. Appreciate you both.
2: Thank you for having us.
0: Emma Morris, Executive Director of the Museums Association of Saskatchewan, and Ingrid Kazakoff, the CEO of Heritage Saskatchewan. We'll take a break. We'll be right back here on 980 CJME and 650 CKOM.
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0: Welcome back to the show, and good morning. Evan Bray, good to have you here. It's a Tuesday morning. The sun is breaking through more and more as the day wears on, and we just need warmth, and we need a little wind to dry things out so that farmers can get back out into the field. I was not watching the entire Emmy show last night. I kind of had it on in the background as I was doing a few things, but I did catch when Michael J. Fox was the recipient of the Bob Hope Humanitarian Award for the work that he's done in advancing research and treatment for Parkinson's disease. It's so hard to believe. He was diagnosed when he was 29 years old. He's now 65. It's been 36 years that Michael J. Fox has not only been diagnosed with, living with Parkinson's, but has been quite an advocate. He's worked it into his professional life, so you see it work into some of the work that he's done on the big screen, the little screen as well. But again, the work that he's done with the Michael J. Fox Foundation for Parkinson's Research has been nothing short of impressive. In fact, last night he was appreciative of the support he's received from his fans and the community at large after he was basically came out and publicly discussed his diagnosis.
1: I couldn't have known how these lessons would resonate in my own life. So my late 20s, when my life handed me a role that I was looking for. Initially, I kept my Parkinson's diagnosis a secret. I worried that it would affect my work and my relationships with audiences. Would they laugh if they knew I was sick? And then I was stunned by the support I got. The support from all of you. It was so uplifting and just made me feel like I keep doing this. I hadn't lost what I do. And that you couldn't take it away from me. And it's because you stood up for me. And I appreciate it.
0: Yeah, pretty powerful stuff for sure from Michael J. Fox last night. He's been living with this Parkinson's diagnosis for quite some time. My mother-in-law, I mentioned this before, but my mother-in-law has Parkinson's. It's been 16 years since her diagnosis, and she is doing remarkable. She continues to still live life to the fullest. But, I mean, Parkinson's, you watch your loved ones who have the diagnosis. It is a challenge. There's some of the most basic things can be tough for people to do. So on that note, I'm proud to be emceeing an event in Regina on Saturday night. It's called the Staying Alive for Parkinson's Gang. They've got kind of a Western theme night planned. We will share they've got an infographic set up with a QR code you can go to if you're interested in buying tickets, or you can go to the Parkinson's website to buy tickets as well. They've still got some tickets available for this. It's a fundraiser. Obviously, research is where the funds will go towards continued research, treatment, prevention, all of that, which is important in this Parkinson's conversation. So again, it's happening on Saturday night in Regina at the Victoria Club. I'm proud to be there as an MC and there because my wife is on the committee that organizes this. And of course, our direct link is the fact that my mother-in-law, Janie, is living with a Parkinson's diagnosis, doing very well thanks to a lot of the work, the advancements that have been made over the years with the help of Michael J. Fox and his foundation for Parkinson's research. By the way, the website for Michael J. Fox is the michaeljfox.org website where you can see all of the details, and they even accept donations there as well. Okay, show is not done yet. Still lots to go. In fact, we're going to hear from one of our federal leaders on the impact of this AI data center. That's coming up after 12. And next, we meet a Moose Jaw educator, longtime coach, and author of a new book. Danny Boyer joining me in studio next here on 980 CJME and 650 CKOM.
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4: I'm Laura Fominoff with your 980 CJME news update. The province's NDP is calling for more details and fewer data centers for now. Leader Carla Back says there are too many questions left unanswered by the provincial government about the original Bell project just outside of the city, let alone the information that the data center is now going to quadruple in size. An appeal hearing is underway into the firing of Regina's former police chief. Farouk Sheikh was dismissed last year after a misconduct investigation found he sent inappropriate text messages to a police commissioner over several months. Sheikh has said his firing was unjustified. And Saskatchewan RCMP are hoping to crack a cold case. It's been exactly 35 years since mother of five, Jean LaChance, was found dead in a wooded area near Victoria Hospital in Prince Albert. Anyone with information on what happened to her is asked to contact police or Crime Stoppers. CJME weather for Wednesday, showers ending in the morning, then clearing, a high of 15 degrees. For Thursday, expect sunny conditions with a high reaching 19 degrees. That's your 980 CJME news update. I'm Lara Fominoff.
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5: Welcome back to the show, Evan Bray. Good to have you here. I have talked about the importance that I place on leadership many times on this program. I've been in leadership positions. I've followed good leaders. I've followed some bad leaders in my day as well. But I think it's through all of those journeys and adventures that you understand the importance of leadership, the importance of coaching. I remember taking some training at the Saskatchewan Police College a few years back on leadership and coaching. And one of the instructors that was there was a fellow by the name of Danny Boyer. And I remember really kind of connecting with Danny. He's from Moose Jaw, Saskatchewan, longtime educator, longtime coach. Well, here we are. Life brings people together for different reasons. It's been a while since I saw Danny, but Danny is joining me in studio today because, I shouldn't be surprised to see he's written a book called Life on a Train with the Coach, Danny Boyer. Welcome to the program.
6: Thanks, Evan. I appreciate being here.
5: Good to have you here. Was I a bad student in those days at the Saskatchewan Police College?
6: They don't get any worse.
5: So you were a longtime Moose Jaw educator, a longtime coach. Talk about, like, what was it in your life all through the years that drove you to say, I think I need to put pen to paper on this?
6: Yeah, I've had the privilege of working in a number of different jobs and meeting a lot of really interesting people, doing lots of travel, spending time with my family, and really meeting some interesting characters. I've shared a few stories with people, and they say, you got to write a book. And so when I shared another story, I said, you got to write a book. So I shared a few stories. Some of them were even true. And I just had a lot of fun. And I, with the encouragement of my wife, Judy, about 18 months ago, I started and worked hard and put this together. And it's a lot of combination of stories about growing up or trying to grow up, high school, coaching, teaching, going to university, and spending time with people that really were really good to me, and I was good to them, and we got along well, and just great stuff that I felt I needed to gather together.
5: Well, I mentioned you were one of the instructors at the Saskatchewan Police College, and you were teaching coaching there, but that's a different type of coaching than what people might envision behind the bench of a hockey team. What is your life's journey with coaching?
6: Well, I think there's two facets of that. First of all, coaching athletics, which I had the privilege to do for approximately 20 years, high school football, basketball, and track, met hundreds and hundreds of kids, and just great experiences. Coaching in the workplace refers to helping people become better managers. So you can have coaching conversations with people about, for example, how you can support them with their growth, or in fact, how you can talk to them about a misdeed that's taken place in the workplace. So that's all part of another facet of coaching.
5: It's interesting. This book is a bit of a journey of your life. Did you learn something about yourself as you were putting this down? I mean, you know your life story, but sometimes I've heard from authors, you learn a little bit about yourself when you're doing this.
6: Yeah, I've written a few things and said, did I really do that? And of course, I wanted to cover areas throughout my life that were the three criteria.

0: would be, are they interesting? Are they funny? Mm-hmm. Or are they profound? Mm-hmm. And we've all had in our life profound experiences. And I've laid out some what I think are some really interesting stories for the reader.
1: You've got it broken down into the chapters here. Let's take us on a walk through a couple of these chapters and some of the stories that you. Let's do the Notre Dame one you were talking about.
0: Oh, sure, gladly. When I was 5 years of age, my mother was ill, and my father was on as a salesman, so he didn't spend much time at home. And so my brother and I were taken to Notre Dame and met Père Murray. And we met with him, and my 9-year-old brother Gary and I sat beside my father. Across the table was the famous Père Murray. My father explained to Père Murray that his sons had no place to go. I was 5 years old, and despite my age, I was able to attend grade one with 6-year-olds. There was no kindergarten at the time. Gary could attend grade three class. Perry Murray shared some bad news. The college was full and he couldn't accommodate us. My dad had a backup plan. He pulled out a bottle of whiskey and two big cigars. Pear's eyes lit up. Shortly after this, the smoke was so strong you could hardly see anyone in the room. The sounds of clinking glasses, laughter, and stories were heard. Following the cigar and booze consumption, Pear declared, "George, I'll take your boys anytime." We had entered the famous halls of Notre Dame. I was literally in the halls. My bed was in the hallway outside the chapel. My personal belongings were placed under my bed.
1: Interesting. It's fascinating to hear stories like that, right? That, I mean, that was a pretty big point in your life.
0: Yeah, and I was young and I didn't know much better, but I just did what I had to do and grow up quickly.
1: Sure.
0: And, sure. It was a real experience at the start.
1: We're chatting with Danny Boyer, who is a Moose Jaw educator. He's a longtime coach. He's the author of a new book called Life on a Train with the Coach, which we're going to get into in a second, where you can pick up a copy of this book. And in fact, you're going to be in a couple of locations I know coming up as well. Did you have a coach or coaches in your life that had a significant impact on you?
0: Yes, interestingly enough, when I was growing up, I was a bit of a handful in high school. I got along with the teachers, but my school principal, Joe Melia, was a real inspiration. He knew how to handle me. And when I became principal, I used some of his strategy to handle others.
1: Give me an example. Like, what was it that he knew how to handle you that you used yourself?
0: The first thing he did was he didn't try to intimidate me. He didn't try to overpower me. He gave me the opportunity to try to work my issues out and resolve my issues rather than him telling me what to do, which is pivotal. Mm-hmm. And then when I got to become principal, I had a great opportunity to share the same experience with some of the young students that did happen to drop in my office, whether mm-hmm. they wanted to or not.
1: Which happens, I guess, when you're... How many years were you an educator?
0: 30.
1: Wow.
0: 20. I was 20... at Vanier Collegiate in Moose Jaw, coaching as well, teaching high school math and phys ed. And then I went over to my last 10 years was over to St. Joseph School, St. Joseph Middle School in Swift Current, where I was principal of a middle school.
1: Okay. And then after your education career, you moved to Saskatoon.
0: Yes, we moved to Saskatoon, and I've done some other work. I've had the opportunity to work with Life Role Development, which provided me an opportunity to work with RCMP and police and doing coaching and leadership with them.
1: Yeah, which was, I still reflect back on that training and think how good it was. You've got some different destinations in here, Dublin, Ireland, Geneva, Switzerland. How and why do they make it into your book?
0: Well, in the Dublin, Ireland, I traveled with my good friend Terry Hayden, who's now in Alberta, and we spent 3 months traveling Europe at 20 years of age. And we went to various places, and the two that I have that might be interesting to hear is having to do with Dublin, Ireland. Terry and I were always up to hijinks, and in Dublin, we went to the hostel, and we started our habit of making very healthy and delicious suppers. We'd go to the market and buy beef, carrots, onion, cabbage, and potatoes, and then cook up a big stew. That was every day for supper. But I found it interesting talking to people from various countries. I made it a habit to talk to people and guess where they were from. My guesses were never accurate. However, it was a lot of fun to have dialogue. At the Dublin hostel, Terry brought over a young lady into my presence, told her that I was a linguistics expert and could guess where anyone is from. This was an obvious attempt to trick me. I, of course, played along with this and pretended I was a wise linguistic expert at 20 years of age. Terry stood behind the with a big smirk on his face behind the girl, and I said, please sit down and say something. She spoke a sentence, and I said, obviously Australian. She said, that's good. What part? I said, knowing very few states, I said, New South Wales. She said, you are good. Terry was bewildered. Then she said, what city? Knowing only a few cities, I blurted out Sydney. She said, you are an expert. What part? I said, south. She says, close. I'm in the southeast. And I've never seen anyone do this before. As she left, I reminded her how clever I was, and Terry just shook his head.
1: Well, there's I was flipping through the book here, and I happened to flip by page 177. And oh, I didn't expect that you would have models in your book, but apparently you do, because I see a photograph in there of a very handsome young fella.
0: Now, there's a real story here. You were good enough to come and talk to the police officers Wednesday at 11 o'clock, and then we'd have lunch after.
1: Right.
0: But one of the funniest things happened, that you're not aware I'm going to do this, is that I want to talk to you just for a minute about that. I had brought with me to the classroom a can of something.
1: He's getting props out in the studio.
0: I'm getting a prop out here. And so I went up front and congratulated you on your work and said, the officers and I chipped together and we got a present for you. And I pulled out, say it.
1: A can of Campbell's tomato soup.
0: Yes, and I said, congratulations, this is your present. And you said, I hate soup.
1: I'm not a big fan of tomato soup. And yeah, anyway, that's
0: anyways, funny. We went for lunch. And then after lunch, I went back to class. And you, of course, went back to your duties as the police chief. And then I found this back on the table. So I'm... This is 8 years old. This can of tomato soup is coming back to you because I wanted to make sure you had that present.
1: How I left it, I'll never know. Chatting today with Danny Boyer. He's the author of Life on a Train with the Coach. What is the takeaway for people that buy this book and read through? What do you hope that they take away from this book, Danny?
0: Well, one critical element, I believe, is that in life moves on and we realize the vast array of experiences we've encountered, and we all have stories about our lives. As we dig into our memory archives, we see how profound these life experiences have been. In many cases, life experiences teach us valuable lessons. When we share with others, they can enjoy and perhaps ponder similar experiences. I hope you enjoy reading some of my life experiences and the lessons they've taught me. In doing so, you may find yourself reflecting on the lessons learned throughout your own life.
1: Of course, yeah, there will always be. People will be able to relate it. Do you have one thing that you look back on your life? Is there one thing that's a takeaway for you as a lesson learned?
0: Oh, for sure. I'm grateful for abundance. I have a wonderful wife of 53 years, Judy, and this book is dedicated to her. Mm-hmm. But in addition to that, we have three boys that are married and have kids, and I'm just so grateful about the abundance provided there. In addition to that, of course, the friendships that have been created. And in many cases, it's nice to reconnect with people. I guess if you put 500 people's names in a book, they'll buy it. Then you got 500 sales.
1: I was going to say, it's a way to guarantee they'll
0: everybody
1: buy
0: wants
1: book.
0: A name in a book.
1: Yeah.
0: But aside from that, I'm getting to meet already some people that a girl I met 2 days ago that I coached 50 years ago in high school track. And just wonderful experiences. So it reminds me about... You know, it gives me a chance to relive some of these and share with others and allow people to think about how they fit into their own life and what their strengths are as well.
1: I love this is kind of a full court Saskatchewan press, because you've got books available at various different locations in the province, and you're doing some upcoming book readings as well, I know, in Swift Current and Moose Jaw as well.
0: Yeah, thanks for mentioning that. I'm going to be... The books are already available. I've only had it out 10 days, and in Moose Jaw, they're available at the WDM, Fast Times, Farm Save, Tours of Moose Jaw, Swift Current PharmaSave, Saskatoon PharmaSave downtown, and Indigo's interested in getting the book, Prince Albert Tourism as well, and the Waskasoo Trading Post. So the people are wanting to put the books on the shelves, and I appreciate that very much. I have the privilege of coming up and speaking in Swift Current on Sunday, September 20th at the Days Inn at 3 p.m. that Sunday afternoon, and also in Moose Jaw at the Western Development Museum Sunday, September 27th at 3 p.m. So it gives me a chance to go back and reconnect with some very important parts of my life with wonderful people.
1: I love it. Well, from being, as you said, in the principal's office to being the principal, from being coached to being the coach, this is a great compilation of not just your life, but I think there's some great experiences in here that people, like you said, will be able to relate to.
0: Yeah, and one quick principal story. I had a student come in. His name is Aaron Stewart. I think he's a firefighter now. And I said, Aaron, you know, I got to talk to your parents about this. This is pretty serious. And he says, Mr. Boyer, can we handle this internally? Grade 7 kid. I said, okay, we handle this internally. The next one
1: we'll need to get parents involved here.
0: Yeah, well, next one we'll handle externally. He says, okay. And so about 6 months ago, my son Michael was at a wedding in Kelowna. Uh-huh. And he phoned me. He said, Dad, guess who's here? Aaron Stewart. And I says, you tell Aaron, he was in the office so much, I thought he was on staff.
1: That's good. I love it. Well, I'm sure there's lots of former students of yours listening to this interview that will be interested in the book. Is there a website or anywhere people can go to find out more details?
0: Yeah, well, I can be contacted with my email. In addition to these places that have the books available, we'll make sure you get a book one way or another if you want. And just email me at dannyboyer@sasktel.net. And we'll take care of things from there.
1: Sure. Danny, this has been a great chat. Great to reconnect with you. Thanks for including my bald head in the book here. And thanks for popping into the studio today.
0: Yeah, thanks, Evan. It's a privilege, and I appreciate it very much.
1: Danny Boyer, you can check out his book. It's called Life on a Train with the Coach. 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
1: Thanks again to Danny Boyer for popping in, the author of a new book called Life on a Train with the Coach. He was a coach to many through the years. He was an educator in the city of Moose Jaw. And typically what happens when we have a guest on like Danny is former students come out of the woodwork. I noticed one from Marie. She's got in brackets Perrant, so I'm guessing that was her maiden name, her name when she was in school. Great to hear Coach Boyer on the air. Best geotrig teacher ever. Can't wait to read your book. Moose Jaw Vanier student, class of 1991. Marie, thank you for the text. And again, Danny Boyer's book available actually at a few different spots in the province, including in Moose Jaw at the Western Development Museum, a couple of spots in Swift Current, Saskatoon at the Pharmasave, and he's even got some book readings and signings coming up as well. Okay, we started the show talking about the expansion of the AI data center. It's something that Mark Carney and the current government obviously are promoting as a very positive thing. Does the official opposition see it that way? Well, there was a news release put out this morning by one of the Regina Conservative MPs, Michael Cram. We'll have him join the show next and get his thoughts on this new Bell AI Fabric Center investment in Regina. That's coming up next here on 980 CJME and 650 CKOM.
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18: From the National Newsroom of the Canadian Press, I'm Hannah Stolz. Former Prime Minister Stephen Harper says Canada can't let U.S. President Donald Trump's administration hollow out its industrial capacity. At Canada's first ever National Investment Summit, he says the federal government had no choice but to step away from trade talks. He says Canada has come nowhere close to realizing its true potential, and its natural resources are its special comparative advantage. In his speech, Harper congratulated the federal government on the measures it's taken to fast-track major project approvals, especially for projects in the energy sector. Canada's parliamentary spending watchdog says the federal public service has shed more than 23,000 staffers over the last 2 years.
19: The numbers were released on a new online tool from the Office of the Parliamentary Budget Officer. The departments and agencies that lost the most employees were the Canada Revenue Agency, Employment and Social Development Canada, Immigration, Refugees and Citizenship Canada, the Public Health Agency of Canada, and Health Canada. While the departments and agencies that gained the most staff over the last 2 years were National Defense, the Communications Security Establishment, Elections Canada, Housing Infrastructure and Communities Canada, and the Canadian Space Agency. Diana Mussina, The Canadian Press.
18: Alberta Premier Daniel Smith's office is blaming a surprising by-election loss in South Calgary on a split Conservative vote and low voter turnout. The riding, Calgary Shaw, has been a Conservative stronghold for most of the last 40 years. But on Monday, the NDP flipped the seat for just the second time in history. Former United Conservative Party staffer and Enterprise Canada director Colin Aitchison agrees with Smith's office, and he says the result shouldn't be taken as a sign for how the next election will unfold.
20: I don't think this is an indicator of which way the next provincial election is going. I think it is a moment in time. Similar to polls, it's a moment in time, and we'll see when we have higher voter turnouts and the referendum behind us what that kind of looks like.
18: The NDP says they heard from voters who couldn't bring themselves to vote for Smith's UCP because of the upcoming separation referendum and because of the government's record on issues like healthcare and affordability. 4 years into $10 a day programs, childcare waitlists are still growing in some Ontario cities. Ontario has not yet met the $10 goal, with fees capped at $22 a day, but some parents are urging Ontario to instead prioritize expansion. An initial surge in demand created by the more affordable fees started in 2022, and it saw many childcare waitlists skyrocket. Now, four supporting acts have quit singer Ed Sheeran's tour after rapper and singer Macklemore was removed for his pro-Palestine comments on stage.
21: Popular acts including Phineas, Lucas Graham, and Aaron Rowe, as well as the entire traveling band, are all dropping out of this tour. It's now unclear what will happen at Sheeran's next concert this Saturday in Philadelphia.
18: Macklemore was removed after saying, quote, "Free Palestine" at a concert earlier this month in New Jersey. This is the Canadian Press. In sports, NHL training camps will have a different look when they get underway this week. The league has done away with mandatory fitness testing before players hit the ice. The preseason schedule includes just 4 games per club as part of a series of changes included in the new collective bargaining agreement. The Detroit Tigers had a 10-1 win over the Toronto Blue Jays. The Blue Jays dropped to 2 games back of Cleveland for the third and final wildcard spot in the American League. Hamilton Forge has advanced to the finals of the TELUS Canadian Championship with a 1-0 win over the Quebec Supra. The first match of the two-legged semifinal ended with a 1-1 draw. The Canadian Championship is the country's highest domestic knockout soccer tournament. And the Canadian men's volleyball team will face the United States on Wednesday at the Norseca Men's Continental Volleyball Championship Final in New Brunswick. Canada swept Cuba in three sets, and the United States beat the Dominican Republic in three sets in Tuesday's semifinals. From the Canadian Press, I'm Hannah Stoles.
0: I'm Lara Fominoff with your 980 CJME News Update. The province's NDP is calling for more details and fewer data centers for now. Leader Carla Back says there are too many questions left unanswered by the provincial government about the original Bell project just outside of the city, let alone the information that the data center is now going to quadruple in size. An appeal hearing is underway into the firing of Regina's former police chief. Farouk Sheikh was dismissed last year after a misconduct investigation found he sent inappropriate text messages to a police commissioner over several months. Sheikh has said his firing was unjustified. And Saskatchewan RCMP are hoping to crack a cold case. It's been exactly 35 years since mother of five, Jean LaChance, was found dead in a wooded area near Victoria Hospital in Prince Albert. Anyone with information on what happened to her is asked to contact police or Crime Stoppers. CJME weather for Wednesday, showers ending in the morning, then clearing, a high of 15 degrees. For Thursday, expect sunny conditions with a high reaching 19 degrees. That's your 980 CJME News Update. I'm Lara Fominoff.
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0: Jamie Dye with you here on the Green Zone. It is, I believe people are referencing it as Foos Day today in Saskatchewan. The Foo Fighters at Mosaic Stadium. But tonight, doors open in less than an hour, 4 o'clock. And then, of course, the openers at 5:30. Queens of the Stone Age at 6:30. Foo Fighters at 8. It's going to be a dandy day. This is a bucket list band for me to cross off my list. Do you have any on your list? Did you cross any off recently? Let me know. 1-877-332-8255. But we're going to talk some hockey with Sean Farrell, good friend of the Green Zone from NHL.com, as it's been a busy like 5 minutes in Montreal with the big signing of Arbor Jacki today, Sean, with all the other news that's coming out of Montreal. How's the off season been?
1: Well, it was quiet for a while, but it's heating up now, and that's some good news for the Canadians. You reference the activity lately. Chris Kreider signing with the Canadians is something else, with the history with him, with Carey Price in the 2014 playoffs. But the guys who were on the other side in that series, the Rangers, his line mate was Martin St-Louis. Jeff Gorton is very well knows who he's getting very much in Chris Kreider. And as Martin St-Louis said yesterday, he ticks off a lot of boxes for them. So it's a good fit. It's not like a mega contract. I think it's a steal for the Canadians.
0: 2.1, maybe upwards of 3.2 max. Where are you going to find a value in a 35-year-old vet who can maybe pot 30 like at that price? You're not going to find it, Sean.
1: Yeah, I know he's not a 50 goal scorer now, but he is a 50 goal scorer. When's the last time the Canadians had two 50 goal scorers on their team going into a season? It's been a bit.
0: Sean Farrell joining us. He writes for the NHL.com. He also, if you want to check it out, the Athlon NHL Guide, Montreal Canadiens preview, as it has been a busy few days. You mentioned the Chris Kreider signing, the extension of Martin St-Louis. But back to Chris, and you look at where this team is. Why was it such a good fit for Chris Kreider to join the Montreal Canadiens, not only for Chris, but for the Habs?
1: Wow, he's 35 years old, but there's still some speed in those legs. And he was saying himself, power play, penalty kill. And right away he said, I understand they got a pretty good power play here, and that unit is incredible. But he could still contribute on the power play. He would give a dimension that they could really use, that net front presence. Brendan Gallagher, you see, to give that. But that's something they have to address, and he ticks those boxes, as Marty said.
0: No, he ticks a lot of boxes for the Montreal Canadiens. Do they need a little bit more veteran presence, or did age not factor at all in bringing some experience into that room, especially when they gained so much this past playoffs?
1: Yeah, well, chemistry is a real thing with the team. And the culture that they've built, they keep referencing a pack mentality. That keeps coming up. That came right out of Chris Kreider's mouth. So you know what the subject of the team is. And he was saying, as an outsider, that's what you see about them, is they're a team. And it's not all about the talent coming together to make a team. And from day one, they've tried to instill a culture in that team. They've said their stated goal is to not only win a cup, but to be a Stanley Cup contender for years to come. And, they've got that TV series, and each season gets better for Canadiens fans, doesn't it?
0: It does. When I look at the Montreal Canadiens, Sean, outsider looking in, so you have this season, and then for the next four seasons, the star players of this team will all be making under $10 million per year in an era where Macklin Celebrini and Carlson and all these guys are making more than double what Cole Caulfield and Nick Suzuki will be. Like, those two players combined don't even equal Macklin Celebrini.
1: Hold my beer on that one, JB. The only one who's really, you could say, in the prime of his career is Suzuki's just getting into the prime of his career. You know, that mid to late 20s hump where it's all there. And look at all the guys that are developing towards that. Look at the progression of Juraj Slafkovský over the past four seasons. What he's accomplished, you know, going from an 18-year-old to, I think he showed a bit about what he's going to be able to bring in the playoffs last year. That size, but also that vision, the hockey sense that he has. So that's something that that the Canadians just covet. They identified it, and seems to be working out pretty well for them.
0: Like, their deadline cap space right now for this season is $12 million. So at the deadline, they can afford a player of that magnitude to come in if need be. And that's where I'm going. Like, when you look at this team, I believe if you ask me today which Canadian franchise is going to be the first one to end the drought since 93, I'm going to say the Montreal Canadiens. I believe that firmly. They are now number one on the power rankings of the team that can win a Stanley Cup.
1: Yeah, I you won't get an argument against that from me. I think they're well-placed among the Canadian teams to achieve that. It means something when you get to a conference final. You're one of the four best teams in the playoffs that year. And every team understands that at the beginning of the season. The goal is get to the playoffs. You want to get to the best position you can in the playoffs. And the Canadians learned all about the value of home ice advantage last year. 2 7-game series wins on the road. I mean, what was left of them by the time they got to the Carolina Hurricanes, who hadn't even lost a game to that point? So where you finish to get yourself positioned in the playoffs is important, but it's getting into the playoffs and then what you do in the playoffs. And, you know, that was touched on yesterday. The owner, Jeff Molson, said that, you know, they had 9 shots on goal in Game 7, a road win in Tampa. And hair's breadth against the Sabres. Could have gone either way. And I don't think that Canadian management lost sight of that, you know. It's just another banner year in their progress, but they're looking to do more than what they did last year.
0: And here's another thing. I'm sorry if this is turning into a, you know, jump up and down for the Montreal Canadiens, and I am in no way a Canadiens fan, but there are only 2 contracts that are locked in no-move clauses. That's it. Only 2. It's Matheson and now Kreider. That's it. Everybody else is either free to be traded if you have to pivot or have limited no-move clauses. And that gives the Montreal flexibility at the deadline that they don't have a lot of the way they have worked this and negotiated these contracts, it's been a masterclass for all future general managers to take a look at, in my opinion, Sean.
1: Well, there's no doubt that Jeff Gorton was coveted around the league. I mean, you saw the work he was able to do in Boston, saw the work that he did with the Rangers. The fact that Montreal was able to get an English guy from the States to be the head of hockey operations is really remarkable. But the decisions he made were brilliant. He brought Kent Hughes in, a player agent from Montreal, an English guy who learned to speak French by playing hockey with his teammates. And he speaks French well enough that he can address the media, he can address the fans. They're a two-headed monster. And Martin St-Louis was a natural pick for them because they're 3 peas in a pod. They are really, really united in their vision for this team.
0: Final one, and we haven't really touched on it yet, but the Martin St. Louis contract extension. I joked yesterday. I'm one of those who has to kind of eat some crow going back when they signed him, going, okay, he's a Hall of Famer, great player. Can he coach? This is a weird move for an original six, but here he is getting an extension.
1: That was my first question when he was introduced, was who knew this about you? And yet it seemed everybody that played with him knew that. That was what Chris Kreider described him as. They talked about each other as friends. They were line mates, for one thing. Kreider asked him for individual coaching before Martin was hired by the Canadiens. That's their relationship. But he said, it's summing it up, he said, he's what he's always been. He's a coach. That's his relationship with him now. He's a coach, and he's accustomed to that. But, yeah, I mean, it caught everybody by surprise. But he went and raised his family, and then this opportunity came along for a kid from Laval, Quebec, wore number 26 because of Mats Naslund. So he wears the logo with pride, and the boy, everything just seems to fit in place right now.
0: And here we go. Are you ready for camp, Sean?
1: I am. Hey, by the way, any good shows in town?
0: Yeah, there's a pretty good one tonight, Sean. Pretty good one. I'm not going to be front row center because I'm too old for that, but I'll be close. I'll be close enough to front row center tonight for the Foo Fighters in Regina.
1: Enjoy it. I got McCartney in 89 at the Forum. That was mine.
0: Ooh. Paul McCartney was here in Regina. How long ago was that? Here's the thing, Sean. Here's the thing. He called the Green Zone that day, and we talked to him for 17 minutes before that show when Paul McCartney called the Green Zone. I interviewed him right on this program. It was at about 4:45 in the afternoon, and I've never been more nervous in my life to hit the phone button for an interview.
1: Well, hey, hope you were able to string some words together. I'm going to look that up.
0: Congrats. Right on, Sean. Always appreciate you having on. Enjoy camp, and we'll have Sean back a bunch to talk Montreal Canadiens. I put it on social media today. This team, the Canadiens, are going to be the first Canadian franchise to win a Stanley Cup since the Montreal Canadiens in 93. May not happen this year, but in the next 3-4 years, when the cap's going up and all these guys are locked into contracts, man, I kind of believe it. I know this was kind of rumblings and kind of innuendo. Connor McDavid to Montreal makes sense now. The way things are lining up with their contracts in 2 years, they can afford Connor McDavid without giving anything up. Should I put it on the board? Maybe not yet. This is 980 CJME and 650 CKOM.
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0: Jamie and I with you here on a Tuesday edition of the Green Zone as doors open for the Foo Fighters concert in about a half an hour. If you're traveling to Regina, of course, be mindful of traffic around Mosaic Stadium. It's going to start to pick up around 4 o'clock, close to 5 o'clock. Probably the peak would be around then before Queens of the Stone Age around 6:30 tonight. Foo Fighters at 8. And I have avoided everything to have any. I haven't looked for set lists from other venues on this tour, anything. I'm in it to be surprised. So it's going to be a fun one. Still to come here on the Green Zone. Britton Gray is going to talk some football with us as well as some fantasy football tips. Waivers clear tonight. We'll give you a few names you should scramble to get before the owners in your league are able to get their hands on them.
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10: I'm Laura Fominoff with your 980 CJME News Update. The province's NDP is calling for more details and fewer data centers for now. Leader Carla Back says there are too many questions left unanswered by the provincial government about the original Bell project just outside of the city, let alone the information that the data center is now going to quadruple in size. An appeal hearing is underway into the firing of Regina's former police chief. Farouk Sheikh was dismissed last year after a misconduct investigation found he sent inappropriate text messages to a police commissioner over several months. Sheikh has said his firing was unjustified. And Saskatchewan RCMP are hoping to crack a cold case. It's been exactly 35 years since mother of five, Jean LaChance, was found dead in a wooded area near Victoria Hospital in Prince Albert. Anyone with information on what happened to her is asked to contact police or Crime Stoppers. CJME weather for Wednesday, showers ending in the morning, then clearing, a high of 15 degrees. For Thursday, expect sunny conditions with a high reaching 19 degrees. That's your 980 CJME News Update. I'm Lara Fominoff.
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12: Cameco is very proud of their employees and what they do for their company as well as their communities. As an example, this year, Cameco's employee giving campaign raised more than $1 million. And Cameco itself also made significant investments in their community to support the development of more committed, talented, and skilled individuals, just like Cameco's employees, in their province and industry. Recently, they announced a $10 million donation to the University of Saskatchewan to support Indigenous and Northern students and STEM programs for students pursuing careers in the nuclear industry, mining, and other technical careers. The University of Saskatchewan is an important institution for our province and Cameco and many of their employees, and this includes all of Cameco's officers who are proud graduates. They want to invest in programs that actually make a difference. They live their value of integrity and believe they have the responsibility to give back into the communities in which they operate. I'm Eric Anderson from CIMSA.
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0: The defending Stanley Cup champions begin camp. 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

0: Welcome in to the Green Zone. I'm Jamie Nye on Foodsday here in Saskatchewan with the Foo Fighters show. Doors opening in a bit. Opener at 5:30. By the way, if you're a Foo Fighter fan and you do want to head over for the merch, it's open right now. You don't need a ticket or anything. There's a merch booth outside of Mosaic Stadium. It opened at 2 o'clock. To be quite honest, outside the stadium before doors open at 4. As we continue here on the Green Zone, we're going to talk to Britton Gray, a little fantasy football chatter. But first, Britton, we haven't talked to you since the Banjo Bowl. You were at a wedding. Hope everybody had a blast on Saturday enjoying the new nuptials. But what did you think of the Banjo Bowl, Britton?
1: It was a great wedding, I will say that. It was a very fun night as well, and I think it was better than what a lot of Rider fans are feeling about how that Banjo Bowl went. I got a chance to watch the last little bit live and then went back and got to check out the rest of it. It wasn't good on the offensive side of the football. They were just not connecting. Trevor Harris wasn't looking his best at all. And as you mentioned before, it was the worst offensive output this team has really done under Mark Mueller and them. But it's not all bad news. I know there's a lot of doom and gloom right now. The defense played well, and you do still see the potential of this offense, especially as they might get some people back. But

0: Yeah.
1: Tell me what you thought of Corey Mace not challenging plays before you got to watch the first half.
0: I was in the living room. I was at just screaming, Corey, challenge that play, the roughing the pass or some other plays, a pass interference or something along those lines. It was infuriating to watch because I was just, Corey, what are you doing? You got to throw that challenge play. You got to get the points. And then I find out later he used it on the third play of the game for the Riders and didn't have it for the rest of the way. And that was a little infuriating because of how important challenges can be to use it. On the first drive, it better be 100% because, in my opinion, you shouldn't be using challenges until the second half where you kind of know how the game's going and where it could really help you turn the tides of things.
1: Yeah, we talked about that a little bit on the post. There's a few callers on the postgame show about using the challenge in that scenario. I was screaming at the TV in the moment going, don't do it. That's not clear. That's not clear enough. I know a lot of Rider fans disagree and thought that should have been pass interference, but I right when I saw the first replay, I went, nope, not right now. If that play was 4 or 5 minutes left in the game, sure, give it a shot, mm-hmm. but not the first, 3 minutes of the football game, as the Riders do have a bye week, but all of a sudden things are getting precarious, Britton. We played it out on the Blitz podcast. That game against BC after this bye week is crucial. Not must win. Not must win. But, oh my goodness, do the tides change with a victory for the Rough Riders. They almost take pretty good position when it comes to the West. A loss to the BC Lions, and all of a sudden, we're talking about maybe crossing over to the East here in Saskatchewan, Britton.
0: Yeah, a major concern coming out of the game in Winnipeg there was that they couldn't cover the points they needed to, and so they lost the tiebreaker to Winnipeg. Then if you lose to BC, you lose the tiebreaker to them, and all of a sudden Calgary's here. I mean, Calgary's not striking a lot of fear into people right now, but they only have to win by 3 points. If they find a way to do that, all of a sudden you have no tiebreakers. You're staring out down at possibly sliding in a few weeks here. They could be fifth. I don't think that's going to happen, but all of a sudden that's on the table, and you have to be a little concerned about this team, and hopefully they get the guys back they need. Hopefully they can figure out this veteran leadership. I absolutely think this team still has the potential to contend for a Grey Cup, but you lose a couple games here coming up quickly, and oh boy, it's going to be tough to go on the road anywhere and get a win in the playoffs.
1: That first practice back probably next Monday will be interesting to watch when it comes to Kian Schaefer-Baker and AJ Ouellette's status. But each and every Tuesday here on the Green Zone, Britton is here and I am here for you. We're helping you try to win whatever you have on the line against your friends in fantasy football this season with a little advice. Waivers of course clear Tuesday night, Wednesday morning. Britton and I, these are players that are not owned in 50% or not owned 50% in leagues according to ESPN. That is the one league or one site we use together. So, Britton, what do you got? What's first off, who's your first player you're chasing on the waiver wire today?
0: I'm going after Caleb Douglas. He was one of the top targets for the Miami Dolphins. They're going to be throwing a lot. I like the way he looked out there. He was getting a bunch of targets. He was making the most of them as well. Owned in about 15% of leagues. He's a guy who you could put into a flex spot and maybe feel okay about it. We'll have to wait and see. It is only week one. See how it goes, but it looks like he's being targeted by Malik Willis there, and that is a Dolphins team that is going to have to throw a lot this season.
1: By the way, there's another receiver there who actually had more targets than him in Washington. He didn't catch a lot, but he's also their returner, so you're wondering there. But so those are two Miami receivers I have written down as going, interesting, because they're going to be down. They're going to be losing. They're going to have to throw to make comebacks. So that's just volume. Don't ignore how good the team is. Look at volume of the players. Look at targets when it comes to the players. Chris Olave's already with a back injury, likely not going to miss much time, but Devon Vele, what a debut. Target share, pretty darn good. Snap share, I'm talking about the New Orleans Saints receiver. He's not owned in a lot of leagues right now if you want to chase. And again, that's a team who's probably going

0: be losing a lot of football games who want to be throwing at the end of those games. So that is one player for me. Now, Britton, this player is not available in any of my leagues. Okay? He's not available in any of my leagues, but he is owned in fewer than 50% of leagues. Kalen Black, backup running back, San Francisco 49ers. Go look. You might be in a league where he's available. And that wouldn't be a bad stash in case Christian McCaffrey goes down, or he's still got a lot of volume in that win over the LA Rams.
1: Absolutely. In my opinion, if you have the spot on your bench to hold a guy, Kalen Black, absolutely. He's a lottery ticket. You don't know what you're going to get with Christian McCaffrey all season. When he was in there in game one, you really liked what you saw so far. And we know a Shanahan offense, they love using their running backs. He could be someone who could turn into a league winner if Christian McCaffrey cannot stay healthy. So absolutely target him. I'm going to kind of cheat a little bit here. I think he's gone above 50% now in a lot of leagues because people are just finding ways to pick him up. He's hovering around 50, 51%. But a Jalen Coker, he is worth going after if he is still available in one of your leagues. As mentioned, he's going to be a high priority person with the way he played with Carolina. Now, he's maybe not going to put up these kind of points, but another team, you look at target share, you look at opportunity, a team we don't expect to be all that great. Jalen Coker could be worth an add, though he does have the reputation of being one of those roller coaster guys where maybe you're 1 week you really like him, 1 week you don't.
0: Another stash for me is Emmett Johnson, backup running back for the Chiefs. He actually showed some flash last night, and we have seen Kenneth Walker III have some durability issues in his career, Britton Gray.
1: Yeah, he has. Another team that looks like Olsen, Andy Reid looks like he's willing to run the football a lot. I think it was the most rushing yards under Andy Reid since he got to Kansas City. Yeah, Kenneth Walker, he has an issue staying healthy. There was a reason he was in that kind of running back by committee. Good debut from him, but once again, a running back who is one injury away from being a part of what looks like it could be, once again, a very high-powered offense. Find those guys, keep them on your bench if you have the opportunity to, because you never know when all of a sudden they turn into a guy who's putting up big points every week.
0: And of course, when you're chasing waiver wires on a Tuesday night looking through things, look at the injury report. Who are the biggest big injuries? And the biggest one, I think, out of week one would be a receiver, A.J. Brown of the New England Patriots, although I'm not sure if I'm chasing DeMario Douglas, Romeo Doubs, or Mac Hollins on. But all those three are probably available in a lot of leagues if you want to stash one just to see, especially a guy like DeMario Douglas, who I think had the second most targets for the Patriots in week one.
1: Absolutely. I like Romeo Doubs, actually, if he's still out there. I think he's going to turn into the wide receiver one out in New England right now, just because they go out and sign him, they bring him in, A.J. Brown's gone. It was a tough week one, don't get me wrong, but he does have that capability to turn it around.
0: There's just some of the advice on some of the players maybe you should think about as we help you beat your friends in fantasy football this season.
1: I got one more piece of advice, Jamie, before I go.
0: Yes.
1: Any defense playing the Cleveland Browns, go out and get them if you're streaming defenses.
0: Or the Miami Dolphins.
1: One of those two.
0: There you go. There's some advice here on the Green Zone. Britton, enjoy the rest of your week off.
1: Looking forward to it. And look forward to getting back and seeing, as you mentioned, how that Riders team shapes out and who's back.
0: Yes, there might be some key faces back in the lineup Monday when they return to practice to get set for that late Friday night game in BC next week, as the Riders, Lions, and Bombers all have a bye week in week 16. A lot coming up here on the Green Zone. Drew Remenda, there's a ton of signings today in the National Hockey League as the guys return from camp, meet the general manager, and sign new contracts. We'll break it all down with Drew just past 4 o'clock on 980 CJME and 650 CKOM.
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0: How's your Tuesday? I hope it's going well. My Tuesday's great. I'll be hanging out with the Foo Fighters later tonight. I believe y'all out there should have some sort of wager going on whether or not I will have a voice to do Wednesday's show tomorrow. I'll try my best to lip sync and not sing. I don't want to be the guy at the concert yelling and you're trying to listen to Dave Grohl and you have me in your ears screaming. However, there are a few tracks, there are a few songs that may break me when it comes to my goal to have a voice here on a Wednesday edition of the Green Zone. Or sorry about Britain's luck for his week off. He might get a call tomorrow. Or heck, let's have Evan Bray do 8 hours. He can come up. I'm sure he'd love to do the sports show just once so he could talk about his New York Islanders ahead of their season. Who, by the way, I believe they named Bo Horvat their new captain. I saw that news and I went, what a bad trade for the Vancouver Canucks to get rid of Bo Horvat. Not a big fan of that deal, looking back on it. That's a type of leader you probably needed in the room. And not Quinn Hughes in the Elias Pettersson, JT Miller saga. But I digress.
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1: From the National Newsroom of the Canadian Press, I'm Hannah Stolz. Former Prime Minister Stephen Harper says the federal government had no choice but to walk away from trade talks with the United States. While delivering closing remarks at Canada's first ever National Investment Summit, Harper says the move was sad but necessary.
2: It is clear that the current U.S. administration views our level of economic integration as incompatible with our separate sovereignty. Thus, to maintain that sovereignty, we must pursue diminished reliance upon the United States.
1: A last-ditch effort to reach a new trade deal with the U.S. collapsed in August, and Prime Minister Mark Carney suspended talks and summoned his negotiators back to Ottawa. The Canadian Real Estate Association says home sales in August were down almost 7% compared with a year ago, as a fresh round of economic challenges could dampen momentum for the remainder of 2026. Halifax-based real estate agent Scott Moultrin says buyers are staying patient while they see how things play out.
3: People are confident in the market here. They're confident in investing. There's the buyer pause right now. So it's sort of like, well, I don't have to write an offer right now. I could wait to see what's coming up. Is it better? If it sits for a while because I'm not competing anymore, can I negotiate harder on the price?
1: The association's home price index, which aims to represent the sale of typical homes, was stable between July and August, but down 3% on a year-over-year basis. A report from BC's Human Rights Commissioner says Indigenous reserves are four times more likely to face wildfires than non-reserve communities. The report found that between 2000 and 2024, Indigenous reserves comprised all but one of the 37 BC communities where at least half of their total land area was burned by wildfires. A news helicopter crashed in a Los Angeles neighborhood on Tuesday and burst into flames, killing at least three people. The helicopter crashed near a one-story commercial building in the San Fernando Valley as news crews were covering the bus crash that left at least two people dead and six others injured. At least one person killed in the helicopter crash was outside in the parking lot next to the commercial building, and it's unclear if the other two were on the ground or inside the aircraft. Weeks after a mistrial was declared in the Lindsay Clancy case, Massachusetts is taking a closer look at the postpartum care offered to mothers. Governor Maura Healey announced a proposal to expand at-home visits. Healey wants the Massachusetts state legislature to approve another $2.25 million to add to the current Welcome Family program to cover all of the state's annual births, which is roughly 68,000. Right now, only 3,000 are covered.
4: To every mom who has struggled with her mental health before, during, or after pregnancy, I want you to know we see you. I see you.
1: Healey's Republican opponent, Mike Minogue, says he has something planned as well in his patient's first health care plan. This is the Canadian Press. In sports, NHL training camps will have a different look when they get underway this week. The league has done away with mandatory fitness testing before players hit the ice. The preseason schedule includes just four games per club as part of a series of changes included in the new collective bargaining agreement. The Detroit Tigers had a 10-1 win over the Toronto Blue Jays. The Blue Jays dropped to two games back of Cleveland for the third and final wildcard spot in the American League. Hamilton Forge has advanced to the finals of the TELUS Canadian Championship with a 1-0 win over the Quebec Supra. The first match of the two-legged semifinal ended with a 1-1 draw. The Canadian Championship is the country's highest domestic knockout soccer tournament. And the Canadian men's volleyball team will face the United States on Wednesday at the Norseca Men's Continental Volleyball Championship final in New Brunswick. Canada swept Cuba in three sets, and the United States beat the Dominican Republic in three sets in Tuesday's semifinals. From the Canadian Press, I'm Hannah Stolz.
5: I'm Laura Fominoff with your 980 CJME News Update. The province's NDP is calling for more details and fewer data centers for now. Leader Carla Back says there are too many questions left unanswered by the provincial government about the original Bell project just outside of the city, let alone the information that the data center is now going to quadruple in size. An appeal hearing is underway into the firing of Regina's former police chief. Farouk Sheikh was dismissed last year after a misconduct investigation found he sent inappropriate text messages to a police commissioner over several months. Sheikh has said his firing was unjustified. And Saskatchewan RCMP are hoping to crack a cold case. It's been exactly 35 years since mother of five, Jean LaChance, was found dead in a wooded area near Victoria Hospital in Prince Albert. Anyone with information on what happened to her is asked to contact police or Crime Stoppers. CJME weather for Wednesday, showers ending in the morning, then clearing, a high of 15 degrees. For Thursday, expect sunny conditions with a high reaching 19 degrees. That's your 980 CJME News Update. I'm Lara Famanoff.
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0: Welcome back to the Green Zone as Queens of the Stone Age will be on the stage in about 2.5 hours at Mosaic Stadium as the doors are just opening now. The first band up is at 5:30 tonight. Foo Fighters hit the stage around 8 o'clock. I am thankful today that the forecast has shifted. The rain should start, might start around midnight-ish, 1, 2 in the morning. Maybe not at all that early. It's about 20% chance of rain. I'm just glad it's not tonight. Well, we're listening to Dave Grohl and company entertain for a couple hours this evening. Let's have Drew Remenda entertain us for at least 10 minutes.
1: Get in the fast lane, Kramer. The bingo game is ready to roll.
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3: 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Whoa! Watch the box, you Ty. Watch the box.
4: But hey, as they say in hockey, let's do that hockey.
0: Drew Remenda joining us here on the Green Zone. Are you a music guy, Drew? Like concerts? No. Not really, hey?
5: Not a heck of a lot. No, not much. No, I'm old now, Jamie. I don't want to be around people or loud music.
0: Okay. There are way too many people today who have told me I'm too old to be in the pit tonight for Foo Fighters. No. I'm quite offended by it, actually, to be honest. I think I can still hold my own at 45 years old. It's called dad strength. It's real.
5: Exactly. Exactly. And, as the saying goes, if you can't stay young, at least stay immature. So you go right ahead.
0: Oh, I'm really good at that. I am really good at that.
5: Hey, buddy. We both are.
0: Oh, yeah. Okay. That's why I talk about sports for a living, right? Okay. Why that serious stuff on Evan Bray's show? No, thanks.
5: Thank you.
0: I'll talk about wins and losses and contract extensions for Drake Batherson and the Ottawa Senators today. $10 million, just over $10 million, 8 years, 30 goal scorer last year, four straight seasons of 20 goals. Actually admitted that he did contemplate free agency, but the pull to Ottawa, just he couldn't ignore it. How big is this signing in the confidence of the fan base that not everybody is Brady Tkachuk and wants to leave?
5: Exactly, and that's a big message. And the other one, we'll talk about Ryan Leonard as well, signing an 8-year, $84 million contract. And sometimes I'm looking right now and going, do you guys not know the UGMs? Do you not remember that there actually is a salary cap? But salaries are going, cap's going up. So, but for to your point regarding Drake Batherson, that's a huge move for the Ottawa Senators, because we've seen now with all these players, Hellebuck, and then with, let's go to Johnny Gaudreau, and then let's go to Matthew Tkachuk, and then let's go to Brady, and then let's go to Hellebuck, and then you're looking and going, well, okay, they don't want to play in Canada, because these are, we're talking about American players. And Drake is both. He's dual citizen, and he, as you said, had the draw and wanting to be in Ottawa. We look what Ottawa is doing. Ottawa is doing some the right things. They're building a very good hockey club. But with Drake Batherson, he's a huge part of that. And for the Ottawa Senators to be able to lock him up for 8 years. Now, we know how. So even though it's written in the contract, it might not be 8 years, but when you look at the situation, Drake Batherson is a key piece of the Ottawa Senators, and it's huge for the fan base, it's huge for the team, it's huge for the Ottawa Senators in general, that they're able to bring him onto the team for the next 8 years, and he's a hell of a player. I mean, when you watch Drake Batherson play, you've got to be impressed with the way he plays. As you said, 30-goal scorer, that's not easy in the National Hockey League. He's got about 370 points in 470 games, something like that. And he is a guy who is going to be, Jamie, he's going to be taking the place of Brady Tkachuk.
0: And it's a huge role to fill. And I'm very interested to see what Ottawa does without Brady Tkachuk in that lineup and how a guy like Drake Batherson and Tim Stützle, et cetera, try to find the offense that is missing and the power and the will they have as much space without Brady taking up a lot of that space with the offense of the Ottawa Senators. But you did mention the other signing today in the National Hockey League as the Washington Capitals. Of course, they spend almost equal amount of money. But somebody who's like, what is he, 7 years younger than Drake yep. Batherson, as Ryan Leonard gets a nice deal with Washington. But this is clearly a future move because you know who is not going to play until he's 45 years old.
5: This probably is it, right? It's probably got to be his last.
0: Ovechkin?
5: Yeah.
0: Who knows? We'll see. Maybe he's going to pull a Yager and just keep going.
5: Yeah. Now, when you look at the situation with Ryan Leonard, you're right. It's a future move. But I was going to ask you when I knew we were going to talk, how much do you think the Carlson offer sheet has just changed? Because Ryan Leonard's a half a point a game guy. He's played 84 games. He's got 46 points. And he is a future guy without a doubt. But yet, it makes me wonder, Jamie, about Daniel Briere, how he has tilted things in the favor of the players getting paid. Because you look at it and go, really, that seems a lot for a guy that's only played 84 games in the National Hockey League. He's a hell of a player. But, boy, so many of the other GMs, like our GM, Mike Greer, and our owner, Mr. Plattner, looking, well, what are they going to sign Will Smith for now? Will's got better numbers than he does. So it's. I think it's, to me, I'd be interested in hearing what you think about the Carlson offer sheet and what it's done.
0: It's absolutely impacted the National Hockey League. Absolutely it has. The Philadelphia Flyers kind of, I imagine, a lot of general managers, if they could have, would have sent hate mail to the Philadelphia Flyers going, what are you doing? What are you doing? Thanks. Yep. Thanks, Danny. Awesome. This is great stuff.
5: Good job, buddy. Way to go. Thanks, pal.
0: I'll tell you, Drew, we had Sean Farrell at NHL.com on earlier, and he covers the Montreal Canadiens. That, look at that team. Oh. Go look at that team on Puckpedia, ladies and gentlemen, and look at their contracts. Look at the term of their contracts. Look at how much they are, you know, how much those contracts are, and then look at how many absolute no move clauses are signed on that team. There's two. It's Matheson and Kreider. That's it. Maybe Newhook now. I don't know the details of his deal that just got announced by the Montreal Canadiens. But my goodness, Drew. And they have $12 million in what they call deadline space, like cap space, where you can bring on a player who makes $12 million a year. Oh, I put it on social media. That team's winning a Stanley Cup within the next 5 years. They are set up better than any other organization, I think, in the National Hockey League.
5: Kent Hughes has done a marvelous job there. I remember we talked several times about they have not made very many mistakes in Montreal since Kent Hughes has taken over. And the one that we looked at and we were surprised at was, you're going to bring a peewee coach in, a guy who's never, actually he was a player in the NHL and a really good one, Hall of Famer, but you're going to bring him in to coach? Well, that peewee coach turned out to be really good at what he does. He's reached the guys want to play there. Kreider mentioned, I was surprised Kreider went to Montreal. I really was. But he mentioned it was because of Marty St. Louis. And as we talked about with Ken Hughes, by the way, his son plays for the Ontario Reign, Ken Hughes' son, which is LA Kings' farm team. Not a bad player. Name's Jack. No relation, obviously. But when you look at what they have done, and it's funny you say that because I was looking the other day after Kreider signed about who they've got on that team. The only thing I would say about that team that is the question for me is they're not that big of a team, like as far as stature goes. They're this game played by a lot of big guys, and when you're running into some teams like the Carolina Hurricanes, or you're running into even the Florida Panthers, even though they're not huge, but they play big. That and Tampa, it is a bit of a test for the Montreal Canadiens, but they're so quick and they're so skilled. And if their goaltending continues to be as impressive as it was last year, that's a team, I agree with you, that's going to be a Stanley Cup contender. We're going to unfortunately upset your prediction because the Sharks are going to beat them in the Stanley Cup final. But other than that, it's going to be fantastic for Montreal.
0: Well, not sure. One of the 5 years. I didn't say they're going to sweep the National Hockey League for 5 years. We can share.
5: Sure, okay.
0: Is Celebrini the captain in San Jose yet?
5: Nobody's the captain of San Jose yet.
0: Because Connor Bedard got announced for Chicago today. And I was just wondering if the San Jose Sharks have made the same move or will make the same move in the coming days as camps open up.
5: We're thinking that's what's going to happen here. And I think the other day was funny because the captains, before training camp starts, every team has captain's ice. They call it captain's ice, where the guys come out and they do some drills. Joe Thornton's out running some drills with the guys, and then they scrimmage. And Macklin comes back from Vegas on that media tour thing. He comes on the ice the next day, and he's first guy out. He's bringing, and some of the rookies came out, and he's bringing the pucks out, and he's putting them in the places where he's supposed to put them in places, and then he's telling the rookies what they're going to do, and then they run these drills. So I think he is, everybody looks at him as he's going to be the captain. I don't know. It's like they don't tell me a lot in San Jose, but it looks like I think that's what's going to happen.
0: By the way, Drew, before we let you go, you've probably seen it, but one of my favorite videos that just opened up or just dropped, so to speak, is the video of Macklin Celebrini and Joe Thornton trying to guess which one of five players is the NHL player. I'm not going to say which one it is or who it is because you have to watch it. It is funny, but my goodness, you see the character of Celebrini. Connor Bedard and Connor McDavid. Yeah. Like they have personalities of kids who have always been really good and have been media trained. And I think Celebrini has to have been too. But there's a smile and a personality to Macklin you don't see from Bedard and McDavid and maybe some of the other stars that have come up.
5: Especially when the NHL player steps forward to signify who he is. And Macklin's reaction is fantastic.
0: Like, it's hard to out-funny Joe Thornton, but, man, that was that's good, a good video if you can find it. It's for EA Sports. Macklin's the new, cover guy of EA. So they're not going to win this year because there's a jinx there, of course, so unfortunately for Macklin. find it if you can. It's pretty good stuff.
5: It really is. It's good. It does show that personality. He's I'll rave about him. He's a terrific young man.
0: Drew, how many videos do you want me to send to the Foo Fighters concert tonight? You need any videos?
5: I want you in the pit for sure. I want to see that.
0: That's going to have to be somebody else who sends you that video. You have a good rest of your afternoon, Mr. Romanda. We'll chat again next week.
5: You bet. You take care. Bye.
0: That is our NHL analyst, Drew Romanda, here on the Green Zone. Of course, training camps are opening up this week. Preseason schedule next week. NHL regular season 2 weeks away. September 29th, it opens up. A lot more to come here on the Green Zone. The doors have opened. Can I just leave and head over to the Foo Fighters? No, I'm here till 6? Okay. I guess. That is my job, after all. A lot more to come here on the Green Zone on 980 CJME and 650 CKOM.
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0: In about an hour, the opening act will hit the stage at Mosaic Stadium. Queens of the Stone Age at 6:30. Foo Fighters at 8. Doors are open at Mosaic Stadium. Traffic crunch starting to build up, of course, with a major concert at Mosaic. Not too many of these, I'll be honest. 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
10: I'm Lara Fominoff with your 980 CJME news update. The province's NDP is calling for more details and fewer data centers for now. Leader Carla Back says there are too many questions left unanswered by the provincial government about the original Bell project just outside of the city, let alone the information that the data center is now going to quadruple in size. An appeal hearing is underway into the firing of Regina's former police chief. Farouk Sheikh was dismissed last year after a misconduct investigation found he sent inappropriate text messages to a police commissioner over several months. Sheikh has said his firing was unjustified. And Saskatchewan RCMP are hoping to crack a cold case. It's been exactly 35 years since mother of five, Jean LaChance, was found dead in a wooded area near Victoria Hospital in Prince Albert. Anyone with information on what happened to her is asked to contact police or Crime Stoppers. CJME weather for Wednesday, showers ending in the morning, then clearing, a high of 15 degrees. For Thursday, expect sunny conditions with a high reaching 19 degrees. That's your 980 CJME news update. I'm Lara Fominoff.
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0: Is it okay if we just play the whole song? I hope they play this one tonight. Queens of the Stone Age, 6:30, Foo Fighters at 8. Jamie and I with you here on the Green Zone on a major concert, Mosaic Stadium, tonight. Over 25,000, 28,000 or so expected, and maybe more being added as we get closer to the concert and, you know, see the weather and go, okay, I'll buy a ticket and head in. Not very often you get these major shows at Mosaic Stadium, especially the size of a band of the stature of the Foo Fighters, as we continue here on the Green Zone. 1-877-332-8255. As we're going to play Truth or Trash Tuesday. And here's the premise. If I have a choice, I always want to see live music outdoors. 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
0: The Foo Fighters are tonight outside at Mosaic Stadium. Am I wrong? Truth or Trash Tuesday. I prefer outdoor venues. I really do. I know with an outdoor venue, weather can play a factor. We saw what happened at Post Malone. I'm trying to think on what outdoor shows I have been to that have been wrecked with weather. Was it the Eagles in Regina? That was kind of a gross day, wasn't it? A few years ago. Guns N' Roses was great. Paul McCartney was a great weather night. 1-877-332-8255. Outdoors, better. I would rather a stadium show than an arena show. I'd rather go to Vic Park or the Bez Gardens and watch music there than a club. I don't know what it is. I have way more fun outside watching live music than an indoor venue. Or am I crazy? Would you rather the contained environment? I also think, now I know I've been to an outdoor show where the sound's not the greatest, but I think I've been to way more indoor shows where the sound is just bouncing off the walls. It's not good. I remember seeing a live show for anybody who has been in Edmonton would know this venue. When I lived in Edmonton, it was called Reds. I'm trying to remember what band it was. I want to say it was Broken Social Scene. This was back in the day. They have like 8 members in that band. And as the night went, they kept on cutting people because the sound was so bad. It was like, okay, we're going to cut the rhythm guitarist. You're out. It was awful.

0: Usually the bathrooms are smaller. Now I know you're going to say, oh, you're going to go to the porta potties tonight and have a little more private. That's for sure. So Owen came in hot, right? Like that trash, if he could, he would have bolded it and made it because he's, how many explanation? Four. So Owen is saying trash, that outdoors is better than indoors for a show. 1-877-332-8255. I'd love to hear from you and stories. Maybe, Owen, you have a story on why you think a small club is better. Maybe you saw, because there are those stories like of seeing. Now, I don't think the Foo Fighters ever came through when they were a small, like not big yet. In Saskatchewan, maybe Saskatoon, not Regina. But there are those times where you see a band before they hit it big. And it's, oh, I remember seeing the Tragically Hip on that tour when they came through Regina and they played, I don't know, was it the Student Union at the University of Regina way back in the day before they were playing the Brandt Center and doing the outdoor festival. Another roadside attraction. 1-877-332-8255. Brandon, the Garth Brooks. Now, he played multiple shows at Mosaic Stadium. One of them, it was a downpour. I didn't go to that one. I was not at that show. I think I went either the night before or the night after. And had a lot more enjoyable time wearing a t-shirt, watching Garth Brooks, then dodging rainstorms. 1-877-332-8255, truth or trash. Okay, Tom says truth. Can't beat an outdoor concert or festival. See, I was going to go into Truth or Trash Tuesday, which is what is the best venue? And we can do that if you want to weigh in, what is the best venue? An outdoor concert is different than a festival. Do you, maybe if you want to divvy up the outdoor concert, maybe you enjoy a festival more than a concert, multiple days outside, like bring back the Folk Fest in Regina. I know they did a mini one this year, or Jazz Fest in Saskatoon is always a great time. 1-877-332-8255. Somebody just wants to poo-poo on our parade today, saying no concert is worth it. Okay, that's your opinion. Nathan remembers the Garth Brooks concert. Main concourse. It was, so he's trash. He was at that show with Garth Brooks. He's like, trash. That weather delay, the congestion, no. Bad experience. You're wrong. Go indoors. You don't have to worry about anything like that. Rod says, truth. I am with you. Outdoor venue is always way better to watch a show. Truth or Trash Tuesday here on the Green Zone. 1-877-332-8255. What do you think? Am I out to lunch? Owen thinks I'm completely crazy. So does Jeff. So does Nathan. Although Dave says, truth, even if it's raining, it's snowing, hot as heck, outdoors is always better. 1-877-332-8255. Jim, Regina Beach, truth or trash? Outdoor venues is better than indoors for a concert.
1: Truth.
0: How many have you been to?
1: Oh my God, I'm 56 years old, so I've been to several. Way better than being indoors, especially on a great night with just the atmosphere is electric. It's insane. It's way better. I was at we did the Patricia Howell at Regina Beach this year.
0: Yeah.
1: And on the Sunday, we had Fog Dog playing. We had like probably 2,000 people out there. It felt like being back at a Bush party back in the 90s. It was amazing.
0: I
1: and hey,

0: we're doing that again next August long weekend for the Redneck Parade. So if anybody likes being outside, come on out.
1: See, Jim, I'm from the area, so when you say Redneck Parade, I know exactly what you're talking about. I know the crew out at Regina Beach who put that together, some of them anyways. I went to high school with many of them, probably all of them, at Lumsden High School. The pictures of the Redneck Parade, like, it's something else. It really is. It's something else. August long weekend at Regina Beach. But yeah, outdoors. I don't know what it is. I'm a fan. 1-877-332-8255. Jim, thanks for the support on Truth or Trash at Tuesday. Oh, what song are you hoping they open with tonight with the Foo Fighters, by the way? If Dave Grohl sat down next to you right now and said, what song should I open with? What is the answer you would give him? 1-877-332-8255. Amol texting in says, way more room at outdoor festivals. You can walk around, you can eat, you can find space indoors. Now you're cramped. You're right there. Not a lot of places to move. 1-877-332-8255. 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

0: Ryan says they should open with Monkey Wrench tonight for the Foo Fighters. 1-877-332-8255. I open Truth or Trash Tuesday. I just said outdoors better than indoors when it comes to a concert venue. I couldn't believe how quickly Owen got on the text to like enthusiastically say trash. Let's go to Glenn in Regina. Glenn, Truth or Trash, outdoor venues better than indoors.
1: You know, I've seen some really great indoor shows. Colin James and Moose Jaw at an intimate little at the Mae Wilson. He's up in the crowd. He's throwing picks to everybody. Really good. But, you know, thinking about it, Jamie, I hate to say it, I gotta agree with you.
0: Why do you mean you hate to say it? Come on, Glenn. Thought we were friends.
1: Yeah, we do. Okay, but it's, you know, like... Indoor clubs, they're good in some ways. It's really good. But I'll tell you, one of my favorite moments for personally at a show, Craven, a million years ago, in the 80s, believe it or not, Johnny Cash at Craven singing Folsom Prison Blues. And of course, he starts it out. And wouldn't you know it, just as he's starting out, the bloody train goes through.
0: they must have planned that. No? It's got to be planned.
1: You'd almost think so. And the other thing is, and I wasn't there. Well, I wasn't in Hamilton at Green Day. Fantastic outdoor show. But, you know, it's a Grey Cup, eh? But at the Super Bowl years ago, you know, you talk about weather. You know where I'm going here.
0: Miami.
1: Prince, mm-hmm. Yes. If that didn't give you, you know, I wasn't there, but outdoor concert, it gave you chills watching him sing Purple Rain in that downpour.
0: Oh, the little mini doc they did on that, I think you can find it on YouTube too. There were people there thinking we can't do this. You can't go out there. Like there's slip on the stage, and Prince was like, to heck with that. Bye. And he was out there in his platforms, and yeah, that may be the greatest Super Bowl halftime show ever. No, it was. Not maybe. It was. This best Super Bowl halftime show ever. So Glenn's with me. Sounds hesitant that he's actually agreeing with me, apparently. But he says outdoor venues are the way to go. Some of the text, Andy says, truth, outdoors is way better. No matter what the weather is like, all you have to do is get enough antifreeze in you. And it's all good. Now, kids, he's not actually saying actual antifreeze. I believe he's talking about an alcoholic beverage or two. 1-877-332-8255. Jeff says the best venue's my living room. Okay. Some people like watching the live shows on the television. I'm not one of those, to be honest. 1-877-332-8255. Nathan says, outdoor concert. All the way is the place to go. The doors are open. Openers hitting the stage in about a half an hour. Queens of the Stone Age. They are going to be awesome at 6:30. And then the main event, Foo Fighters at 8 o'clock tonight at Mosaic Stadium. I'll be heading over soon. Can't wait. See you there.
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1: From the National Newsroom of the Canadian Press, I'm Karen Rebo. Tragedy Tuesday night in Los Angeles. At least three people were killed after an NBC4 news helicopter crashed near the scene of a deadly bus collision in Los Angeles Tuesday. The chopper was covering the nearby scene of a crash between a city bus and an SUV that killed two people and injured others when the aircraft dropped out of the air and burst into flames near a storage building. LA Mayor Karen Bass called it a heartbreaking night for the city.
2: We lost five Angelenos today, and my heart certainly go out to the family and friends of all of those that we lost.
1: A fire department spokesperson said one of the people killed was a pedestrian on the ground. Prime Minister Mark Carney has landed safely in Strasbourg, France, ahead of his visit to the European Parliament.
3: Carney, who's fresh off of Canada's first ever investment summit in Toronto, is overseas until later Thursday, looking to secure deeper ties with Europe on trade, defense, and people-to-people relations. Carney says visa-free travel between Canada and the EU is among the aspects being discussed. The Prime Minister on Wednesday is set to attend a State of the Union speech by European Commissioner President Ursula von der Leyen before delivering his own speech to the European Parliament on Thursday. He's also set to fly to Manchester later Wednesday to meet British Prime Minister Andy Burnham, where the two will attend an Everson FC match in Liverpool. Nick Murray, The Canadian Press, Strasbourg, France.
1: Canada's first ever investment summit wrapped up in Toronto Tuesday. Both Prime Minister Carney and his Conservative predecessor, Stephen Harper, pitched to global investors that Canada is open for business. Harper tackled U.S. trade concerns head on, calling this a chance for Canada to realize its true potential. In his closing remarks, Harper said the Carney government had no choice but to walk away from the trade talks last month.
4: I say that as one who has long been and known to be a great admirer of America, and one who believes that our close proximity and close relationship to the United States has been among this country's most precious assets.
1: And a U.S. federal judge reaffirmed Tuesday the only way President Donald Trump's name can be added to the Kennedy Center is through an act of Congress. A short time later, the board overseeing the famed performing arts institution voted to shut it down for renovations. Then President Trump dropped the hammer and put a halt to the reno. Here's ABC's Jonathan Carl.
5: Democratic Congresswoman Joyce Beatty, a non-voting member of the board, said every decision about the Kennedy Center's future was tied to naming it after Trump.
6: Every time there's an issue that comes up, it has been connected. We will consider to do this, but, or unless, it has Donald Trump's name on the building.
5: The president himself declared the closing will take place immediately, adding that if the courts don't allow his name to go up, the reconstruction and the renovation of the Kennedy Center will not take place.
1: This is the Canadian Press. In sports, Alejandro Kirk's RBI single was all the offense Toronto could muster in the Blue Jays' 10-1 pounding by the Detroit Tigers. Toronto second baseman Ernie Clements says he and his teammates have to stay positive as they try to keep their playoff hopes alive.
7: You just have to find a way. You have to find a way to come back with energy tomorrow and just take one game at a time right now.
1: The defeat put the Blue Jays two games back of Cleveland for the third and final wildcard spot in the American League after the Guardians rallied past the Chicago White Sox 7-6. And the Rangers 4-2 win over Boston moved Texas a half game up on Toronto in the playoff chase. And in soccer, the Hamilton Forge reached the final of the TELUS Canadian Championship with a 1-0 win over Super du Quebec. The Vancouver Whitecaps and CF Montreal clash Wednesday in the second leg of their semifinal after a 1-1 draw in the first match. The winner advances to face the Forge for the Voyageurs Cup in October. From the Canadian Press, I'm Karen Rebo.
8: I'm Lara Fominoff with your 980 CJME News Update. The province's NDP is calling for more details and fewer data centers for now. Leader Carla Back says there are too many questions left unanswered by the provincial government about the original Bell project just outside of the city, let alone the information that the data center is now going to quadruple in size. An appeal hearing is underway into the firing of Regina's former police chief. Farouk Sheikh was dismissed last year after a misconduct investigation found he sent inappropriate text messages to a police commissioner over several months. Sheikh has said his firing was unjustified. And Saskatchewan RCMP are hoping to crack a cold case. It's been exactly 35 years since mother of five, Jean LaChance, was found dead in a wooded area near Victoria Hospital in Prince Albert. Anyone with information on what happened to her is asked to contact police or Crime Stoppers. CJME weather for Wednesday, showers ending in the morning, then clearing, a high of 15 degrees. For Thursday, expect sunny conditions with a high reaching 19 degrees. That's your 980 CJME News Update. I'm Lara Famanoff.
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0: Welcome to Tuesday morning, Evan Bray. Good to have you along with us on a day that is promising to, hopefully be rain-free. Although, I don't know, I see some clouds. I look at the forecast. It's one of those days where you could get a sprinkle that rolls through a part of the province. But overall, hopefully nothing like yesterday. Yesterday was a dump, an absolute dump of rain in the province. Steady. I was actually on the highway yesterday between Regina and Saskatoon in the afternoon. And usually you'll get a dump of rain for a while and then it slows down. It didn't. Most of that drive was windshield wipers on full. I know that there were a couple of people texting in. Lanigan area got 1.2 inches of rain. Aaron, thanks for the text. Out in the Melville area, 1.5 inches of rain. A couple of texters in from there this morning. So, yeah, add that to the totals of 6, 7, 8 inches that people have seen over the last couple of weeks in parts of Saskatchewan. Not great for harvest, that's for sure. Hopefully, we now get some days, some weeks. Let's string together a few weeks for the farmers to be able to get out there and get the 2026 harvest done. Okay, as we head into open lines, pretty clear the AI data center is likely the big story of the day. This is one that was announced yesterday, was announced as part of what is going on in Toronto for yesterday and today, the Canada Investment Summit. Prime Minister Mark Carney has brought together a number of industries, a number of projects, some 160 projects in various stages of development and opening up investment, trying to garner upwards of $1 trillion of investment in Canada in these projects. They put together a 66-page prospectus booklet, and the investors are there. And some of the announcements have been made. This AI data center, which the Bell AI data center, as you know, was something that we talked about back in the spring when this original announcement was made. And that was, by the way, when I was caught off guard by the opposition to it. I didn't see that coming. I thought, hey, this is a good thing. I was excited about it. I said that on the air. And then a wave of text messages and messages on the phone as well came in from people saying, I don't like this. What happened, though, after that initial announcement is we started to learn more. We started to learn more about how they will cool that data center by using a closed water circuit. So it's not a constant use of a fresh water source. It's a closed circuit. So there's, number one, not a huge amount of our water consumption. Number two, there's not the contamination to our water. There was talk about the power and what that would go, what that would cost to run it. We know these AI data centers use a ton of power. That fits in with the framework. We've seen the expanded use of coal and really the use of all forms of energy production, which will eventually include nuclear here in the province, and what that's going to look like. If you remember, we had Rupen Pandya on, who is the CEO of SAS Power, talking about how the data center will not disrupt the basic grid that of what we need for our personal homes, for our businesses in the province. And while we are seeing increased costs in electrical production, he said he did not feel that was tied to this AI data center. So we talked a bit about that. There were other environmental concerns people had with regard to noise and light. Those types of things will continue to be talked about. You remember there was a users group, the people that had come together. Some of them are landowners in the area. The RM of Sherwood, they had put together a list of concerns that they were able to get check off on. They were able to get agreement that these things would be taken care of. And so I think we're at the point now where we recognize that while this expansion has been announced, there is still discussion that has to happen. There is still regulation points that have to be worked out. We don't know all of the answers yet. However, I still think this is a win. This is a win for Saskatchewan. This is a positive thing. This is a big investment, some $52 billion in our province, as it was announced. And we had our premier, Scott Moe, there talking about the impact of this new data center expansion.
1: Around the world, we are seeing AI data centers being built at extraordinary speed, becoming essential infrastructure for the digital economy. More and more, the information Canadians depend on, our personal information, our financial information, commercial information, it is being stored in these centers. So I would say as Canadians, we have a choice. Do we build the infrastructure necessary to keep Canadian data in Canada? Or do we leave our data sovereignty in the hands of other countries? Well, in Canada and in Saskatchewan, we have made our choice. We will protect what is ours. We will build what we need and determine our destiny on our own terms. The construction of one of Canada's largest data centers is already underway just outside of Regina due to an investment from Bell Canada. Bell Canada, in partnership with our government and the George Gordon First Nation, is building a 300 megawatt data center that meets every stringent criteria that our government has established. This is already one of the largest private sector projects in the nation of Canada. But in just a couple of minutes, Bell Canada's President and CEO, Mirko Bibic, will announce a significant expansion to that project, one that will essentially quadruple the size of that project. So to Bell Canada, Saskatchewan welcomes you. And Canada thanks you for this investment, this significant investment, and this vote of confidence in this great country. And if there's one thing that we can all take away today, I hope it is this. Saskatchewan and Canada, we are certainly ready. Ready to provide the food and energy security that the world needs. Ready to strengthen Canada's economic and data sovereignty. For investors, the opportunity is very clear this week. Be a part of Saskatchewan and Canada's growth. Help build our nation's future. Many of the people who can help build what comes next, you are in this room here today, and you are certainly at this conference this week. And I encourage you to connect with one another. So thank you for your time and interest. Thank you for your belief in our province and in our nation. That belief is well placed because Saskatchewan is strong, Saskatchewan is steady, and I would say that Saskatchewan is certainly ready.
0: At this news conference, Prime Minister Mark Carney also with a few words and echoed a lot of what Premier Scott Moe said about starting off talking about the strength of the province of Saskatchewan.
2: Premier Moe, people of Saskatchewan, you have fed the world. I see Ken Seitz here. You feed the world, right? From canola to wheat to potash, beyond. You fuel the world. Tim, uranium, you fuel the world, gas, beyond. Now you're building the frontier, and with the same values, with the same values. That's the key element here.
0: And so much of this discussion, and it's something that you and I have talked about before when the first iteration of this data center was discussed, it comes down to we can have it done somewhere else, foreign soil, foreign possession of data, all of those things, and not to mention the economic, positive economic spinoff that comes from it, or we can do it here.
2: There's two ways to manage this, as the Premier suggested in his remarks. You can depend on infrastructure built elsewhere. You can depend on laws of other countries. You can have your data sent elsewhere. Or you can build it right here under Canadian, on Canadian ground, with Canadian power and Canadian law, and with the confidence that comes from being a stable and open partner. The world's come to Canada. The world's come to Canada this week to see what we can do, what we can build, and to partner with us. I can't think of a better example of what the province of Saskatchewan, Bell Canada, have announced today. The power to build the intelligence age, the trust to build it right, the resolve to keep it our own. Congratulations to you both. Let's go.
0: So, it was a news conference yesterday where this was announced, and don't forget, it was just a couple of weeks ago where the province of Saskatchewan announced what they considered to be a data center framework, six principles that would guide any future projects. We already had the 300 megawatt project underway just to the outside of Regina. Any future projects would have to go through this data center framework, which said, number one, the company has to be Canadian. It must be Canadian ownership. It must provide strategic advantage for the protection of data, so data sovereignty. It must generate Saskatchewan jobs and partnerships. The company doing this must have operating experience. You will bring your own power. All generation requirements met independently of the provincial grid, and there will be a centralized provincial intake. So they will assess all of these projects centrally in the province so that there's a fair set of rules that are applied. Well, clearly this expansion went through that data center framework, including the bring your own power requirement in there as well. So, I mean, I like this. I think this is going to be, number one, an extraordinary investment in our province. We know that this is going to increase jobs. We're hearing about 500 permanent employees once it's up and running, but literally thousands of employees to help get it going. And this is going to have a spin-off in the construction world as well. If you think about companies that deal with steel and metal and deal with concrete and all of the things that will go into the center, it's going to have a positive impact there. I also think about how this is going to create, just like mining did, like agriculture has for centuries in our province, this is going to create an ecosystem. This time, a technology ecosystem. You see, around mining, around agriculture, a number of opportunities, of jobs, of supply chains, of engineers, researchers, you name it, that come with the commodity, with the industry. Tech, this is a new one. We are diversifying our portfolio as a province, and I think this is a real good thing. This is another export for us. We are now in the business of exporting computing power, not just the raw resources, which we've continued to and will continue to rely on as part of our economy. So, are there questions to be answered? Are there fears to be quelled? 100% there are. And I want to talk about those with you. 1-877-332-8255. We will be back after the break. The question is, are you excited about the AI data center expansion? Do you think it's a bad idea? Why or why not? Let's chat here on 980 CJME 650 CKOM.
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0: Evan, you drank the Kool-Aid, says one texter this morning. Well, so far today, it's been a cup of coffee. That's all. But I'm happy. I do think this AI data center expansion is overall good for the province. Could I accumulate a list of questions? Absolutely. I could fill the front and back of a piece of foolscap to show my age and to illustrate how many questions I could come up with about this. But to me, I mean, whenever you're putting these together, think about some of the major mine projects that have gone on in the province. There's a number of things where you come up with the idea, you put together the framework for the idea, and then you will kind of move out from there. There's going to be things that need to be addressed for sure. And those things I suggest will be. There's environmental approvals that have to happen yet. This still has to go through the approval of the RM of Sherwood. There's a number of steps that have to happen. I'm guessing there will be all kinds of talks, some formal, some informal, with members of the public that live in the area, members of the public that just are residents of our province. I expect all of those things are going to happen. On the face of it, I like this. Where are you at? Are you happy about this AI data center expansion? Do you think it's the wrong move? 1-877-332-8255. I'm going to start with James in Saskatoon. Thanks for the call. Where are you at on this AI data center, James?
1: I couldn't be happier and prouder of the leadership that I see from my government provincially. I think this is absolutely an incredible event. I think that what people, there's so many people that find it easy, easy and simple to chastise it, right? But a lot of times, Evan, even in your own mind, it's an engineering problem. It's something that solution is readily available. And there's general thought that these companies want to do better for the country, if not the province and all citizens. And so what ends up happening is we start to raise our standard. The other thing that I don't hear enough conversation about, and it was only through some polling work that I had a chance to take a look at that I became aware of this, but the vast amount of people that are super supportive of AI data centers because of somebody that they loved has been a survivor of cancer. Cancer has had an incredible amount of survivorship because of AI-driven information that allows the doctors to be able to be more effective in its capacity to help patients in their journey through that. And to me, AI health is the one thing we haven't talked about and championed. All of the successes and the great opportunities that lay before us because of this.
0: 1-877-332-8255. There are a number of people that are not excited about it. There are a number of people that don't think this is a good idea. And then there are a large number, and I'll use Colleen as an example from Buena Vista, who has some questions. She says, okay, the AI expansion, I'd like to know, are only Canadians going to be hired? Will this be filled with temporary foreign workers, which we know has been a bit of a ongoing discussion here in Canada? Some people looking at this through the lens of, why do we need it? Why do we need this? Sean and Maymont, is this stepping towards digital identity? I don't like this. Is the feel I get from Sean in Maymont. Sharon in Regina. It's the sign of the times. I think we're writing our own destiny, and any history it makes won't be read because of the change. She's frustrated with Premier Scott Moe. She feels like he has been bought out by the Liberal Party. And Sharon feels nothing good will come out of investing in data centers. Human intelligence is not ready for it. So you've got the crowd of people who are against AI, then you've got the crowd of people who use and like AI but don't like the AI data center, Where do you fit on this spectrum? You for it? You against it? Are you happy? Are you disappointed? 1-877-332-8255. Still a full hour, half an hour of open phones here on 980 CJME and 650 CKOM.
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3: I'm Laura Fominoff with your 980 CJME news update. The province's NDP is calling for more details and fewer data centers for now. Leader Carla Back says there are too many questions left unanswered by the provincial government about the original Bell project just outside of the city, let alone the information that the data center is now going to quadruple in size. An appeal hearing is underway into the firing of Regina's former police chief. Farouk Sheikh was dismissed last year after a misconduct investigation found he sent inappropriate text messages to a police commissioner over several months. Sheikh has said his firing was unjustified. And Saskatchewan RCMP are hoping to crack a cold case. It's been exactly 35 years since mother of five, Jean LaChance, was found dead in a wooded area near Victoria Hospital in Prince Albert. Anyone with information on what happened to her is asked to contact police or Crime Stoppers. CJME weather for Wednesday, showers ending in the morning, then clearing, a high of 15 degrees. For Thursday, expect sunny conditions with a high reaching 19 degrees. That's your 980 CJME news update. I'm Lara Fominoff.
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0: Welcome back to the show, Evan Bray. Good to have you here. Well, the boys are back in town. Well, I don't know, but the data discussion is back in town. AI data center with the announcement yesterday of the expansion of the AI data center that's been approved and construction is underway for right now, just to the outskirts of Regina. It is going to be expanding no longer 300 megawatts. It's a 1.2 gigawatt data center site. Now, there are a lot of people that have questions about this. Dylan in Saskatoon says, you know, I'm not a person who is necessarily opposed and saying I don't want to use AI. In fact, I use it quite frequently, but I want to know, what is digital sovereignty that they keep saying absolutely something we need? I understand the data stays here. Why does it need to stay here? Who needs to see this? What is our government and the companies? What do they have to do with it? This is a discussion that is an important one to have, because data sovereignty is something that many people will talk about. And it really is about the laws, the privacy standards, the government oversight of the country where the data is collected, generated, and stored. So this is what Premier Scott Moe talked about yesterday. It's what Prime Minister Mark Carney talked about, where you can have your data and information stored in another country, be subject to their laws, and have very little input, if any, into the regulation of that. Or you can have it stored here, collected here, and regulated here so that you have say, you have input on access to the information, how it's used, all of those types of things. I believe that the whole notion of data sovereignty is part of the positive. If you're putting together the pros and cons, I believe this is part of the pros list.

0: through the states that some are worried the U.S. could cut off in this trade war. Let's use that as a lesson in not relying on other nations. A Canadian company owning servers on Canadian soil is a great thing. And don't forget, AI is not going anywhere. That's Nick. 1-877-332-8255. I mentioned just before the break, I mean, you've got some people who are anti-AI, like just not in favor of AI, and everyone, and the people that are opposed to it have their reasons. And we've heard some pretty scary things about artificial intelligence, even just in this last week. Some of the CEOs of the biggest AI companies are coming out saying, we got to slow our roll a little bit here. We need to somehow put some regulation in that protects civilization. I mean, those are some big things. But the point is, and I've seen a number of texters that are saying this, AI is not going away. Sure, we need to rein it in. We need to regulate it. We need to, you know, we need to make sure that we can control it. But it's not going away. So this AI data center expansion is going to be built somewhere. And I continue to say, why not here? A lot of people have answers for that. A lot of people will say, I'll tell you why not here, because some people, many people, are not in favor of it. In fact, I want to go to Lauren in Lee Ross, Saskatchewan. Lauren, thanks for calling in. Welcome to the conversation. You don't like this AI data center expansion, correct?
1: Correct. And good morning, Gavin. Yes, and you've just alluded to the fact there's a whole furor of opposition to these things based on the dangers of AI, the uses of AI, and the energy consumption of AI. Mm-hmm. And so they're looking for some place to put it. And what do? They pick Saskatchewan. I wonder why.
0: So, I mean, what we're hearing, what the politicians are saying, and I say politicians knowing right away that gets some people's back up, but what we're hearing is Saskatchewan is the perfect place for this because we've got the space, we've got the energy consumption, or we've got the energy generation, I should say, here in the province. Are you worried about the impact this is going to have on our grid, Lauren?
1: Well, yes, of course. That's 1,200 megawatts of electricity.
0: Megawatts, 1,200 gigawatts.
1: Megawatts, 1,200 megawatts. Yeah. And yesterday we used 2,700 megawatts, so it's a huge amount. They're supposed to provide their own power, and they're going to build a generator on their facility there. The pipes are out by First Avenue in Regina here. They're building it's supposed to be 100 megawatt backup. But there's a lot of things about it. Like, people are talking about data sovereignty. There's no such thing as data sovereignty. No other country's talking about that. I mean, you have to have security of your data, but data sovereignty in Canada doesn't exist. These things are all over the world and they're all connected. It's not going to make any difference there. This is just a bunch of, hard drives. It's nothing. They're saying they're going to put some technical or some can call the campus here, but we'll have to see. And as for why don't they build it in Quebec, Bell Canada is situated in Quebec. They're going to be collecting the corporate taxes from it. They have apparently a lot of clean power there that doesn't put smoke up in the air. They could even cool it the way, you know, the initial objection was using cooling water. Mm-hmm. They have the St. Lawrence River. They could pour water on the darn thing and let it run back in the river. Why aren't they doing it in Quebec?
0: 1-877-332-8255. There are a lot of unanswered questions, and there are a number of people that want answers to those questions before they give their stamp of approval or before they crumple it up and throw it in the waste bin in the corner. I want to go to Don in White City. Don, for or against this expansion of the AI data center?
2: Absolutely for.
0: You like it. What do you like about it?
2: Well, I'll tell you a quick thing about the AI center. It reminds me of all the projects that I've been personally involved in, from Alameda Dam to Highway 1 bypass to the Ring Road expansions. Everybody doesn't like new things happening in Saskatchewan. They feel that, oh, we're taking advantage of. But nobody doesn't realize after 5 or 6 years how the Regina bypass or any of these major projects actually improves the quality of life for us. It saves lives in White City. We don't have any more accidents. AI, to me, is just another expansion of life that people have very hard feelings about. But I think if

0: they sit down and just let the smoke clear, they'll find out that, like a lot of things in life, we all need these things. Everybody's, we're talking right now on the phone. 25 years ago, 30 years ago, there was no cell phone coverage. Now we have some of the best cell phone coverage in the world. People actually buy SaskTel packages because it's cheaper in Saskatchewan to use a cell phone here. Mm-hmm. And I think that even for someone like myself, I came from Manitoba, and 47 years ago, I worked on all these major projects, and I've been proud to work on them. And I think that people really need to sit down and just take a deep breath and realize that it's going to be for our grandkids and for future generations to come.
1: Appreciate the call, Don. Thanks so much. 1-877-332-8255. I mentioned this is really going to become another export for Saskatchewan. We export a lot. You think about the ag industry. You think about the mining industry. Now we're a player in the tech industry. And this will be, Lionel points this out on the text line from North Battleford. This will be a revenue generator to cover some of the expenditures. Lionel says a lot of people who are against the data center are also the same ones beating the drum to say we need to spend more on healthcare and nurses and teachers and schools. Well, we need the revenue stream to get there. We have to use what we have as an advantage, in this case, central location, flat, safe land without floods, earthquakes, etc. I believe this should be celebrated by everyone. Lionel in North Battleford, 1-877-332-8255. This text kind of sums it up. Nancy from Saskatoon says, honestly, excited and nervous. I mean, I have a ton of questions. Who will be employed? Out of province, phoning it in? Will this end up being a white elephant in 5 years? We're all kind of learning as we go. I certainly don't profess to be the expert on this as well. But sometimes it's like you've got to get your head around, do I like the concept? Do I like the idea of this? Yep, here's all of the ancillary questions that I need to get answered. But do I like it enough to say, let's do it, and then go from there and seek to get those other questions answered? That's where we're at today. That's where I'm at today. I'm saying I like it. I'm saying let's do it. Yes, let's protect environment. Let's protect against excessive noise. Let's ensure, you know, the jobs are local. All of those things, all of those pieces of the puzzle that are going to be put into place yet to come. But this is what we're pulling apart this morning, and I'd love to hear from you. The texts continue to roll in. Give us a shout on the phone if you like, 1-877-332-8255. We'll take another break. We'll be back with open lines here on 650 CKOM and 980 CJME.
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People are slowly making their way out to their rain gauge to check how much came down yesterday. 2 inches in West Hill, which is the northwest part of Regina yesterday. Don, thanks for the text on that. 1-877-332-8255. A funny text here from Ari, who said, you know, there's so many questions that I didn't even know what to ask about this project, so I did what everybody else does. I asked AI to generate a list of questions on the pros and cons of AI or an AI data center. Isn't that the truth? 1-877-332-8255. I don't know enough about AI to understand the possible repercussions, although I've been reading that it could spell the end of humanity if it decides to kill us all. But having said that, I don't have an opinion. That's Kathy. I mean, listen, none of us like that story that came out this week from, you know, the employee that left one of the large AI companies and said, you know, if they don't put some regulations on this, we are going to have AI companies and said, you know, if they don't put some regulations on this, we are going to have big problems. We could be extinct. The human race could be wiped out in the next decade. Since then, we are hearing a lot of the big names that are the CEOs of these companies saying, absolutely, we need to put some regulation. So I think, you know, the whole question about this data center, there are so many different reasons why people are either for or against it, right? We've talked about the four reasons. I've listed them off because I'm a person that I do think this is a good move. But there are a number of people who either don't like AI or a number of people who are just saying, I just think this is not good for the province. Not good for the province because it uses too much power, because it creates too much noise, because it's not good for the water. Slowly we're dispelling some of those things, but it may not be to the complete satisfaction of some. I want to read this text from Ray. I'm going to read the text in its entirety. So the Saskatchewan government

0: handpicked Sherwood RM Council to vote or push through the original small project, then ignore protests from people, then quadruple the project with no need for a municipal vote or any input from the people whatsoever. And now Scott Moe rolls this out to his buddy's club out west, or sorry, out east, while leaving us into the dark as well as where Bell is actually going to generate all this power. And this has nothing to do with our already raising rates. So, I mean, where Ray is going here is Ray clearly wasn't happy with the first iteration of this AI data center, the smaller version of it, and how that went through. Remember, we had a complete walkout from the RM of Sherwood Council. They ended up having to put in interim people that, yes, were selected by the province. And so that generated a lot of frustration from some, saying they were handpicked to give this a rubber stamp and approve it and move it through. But you also will remember we had on one of the people that live, in fact, one of the landowners and people that live in the area of where this data center is going, they met with Bell Canada. Remember that conversation? They were very impressed with the ability to bring up the concerns and the promise of taking care of those concerns, taking them into consideration as they continue to roll this out. Everything from dust on the road to noise to you name it were brought up by people in the area. And I think that's an important part of this. They are a very important interest group in this. If you live within eyeline of this AI data center, sure, someone who lives in the north part of the province can have an opinion on it, but you don't live right next to it. The people that do, to me, should have some say. They did, and they were satisfied with what they saw, with what they heard. Does this translate the same in this expansion? Yet to be seen. Here's a text, someone saying, this is like that Simpsons episode where they wanted a monorail. Sounds like a Shelbyville idea. No, it's actually now a Saskatchewan idea. Remo from Regina, thanks for trying to educate your listeners on the AI data centers. It amazes to me there are so many opposed to this and will not budge on their opinions. This is a great thing for Saskatchewan, and a $50 billion project will get worldwide attention and bring more investment here. Remo says, let the haters hate. 1-877-332-8255 is the number. Thank you for all of the texts that rolled through. Keep in mind, just because we're done our open lines for today doesn't mean we're done with this discussion. Something tells me this will continue to bubble up through the week. This week, we will bring on more guests. We will seek to get answers to the questions that you have as we talk about this AI data center here in Saskatchewan and the impact it's going to have going forward for the province. All right, we are going to come back and talk about a world-renowned speaker who is in Regina today speaking at the U of R on the things you can do to improve your own mental health. He will join us live next here on 980 CJME and 650 CKOM.
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3: 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New figures show Brazil is now our fastest growing market, up 45% and ranking as the number three destination for our output. Mexico and Japan are the next fastest growing. The U.S. is still number one, but it was down 11% last year. I'm Paul Martin.
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0: Saskatchewan Health Minister Jeremy Cockrell has joined our show on a fairly regular basis to talk healthcare and to hear from you. 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
1: From the National Newsroom of the Canadian Press, I'm Karen Rebo. Prime Minister Mark Carney has landed in Strasbourg, France, ahead of his visit to the European Parliament. He was greeted on the tarmac Wednesday by Canada's ambassador to France, Nathalie Drouin, and the vice president of the European Parliament. Fresh off Canada's first ever investment summit in Toronto, Carney is overseas until later Thursday, looking to secure deeper ties with Europe on trade, defense, and more. Today, the PM will attend the State of the Union speech by European Commission President Ursula von der Leyen. And then he'll fly to Manchester to meet new British Prime Minister Andy Burnham and attend a soccer match in Liverpool before returning to Strasbourg to deliver an address to the European Parliament on Thursday. New U.S. tariffs on a small number of Canadian goods took effect Tuesday as Washington presses its trade war against Canada.
2: Canadian goods impacted by new 50% American tariffs include outboard motorboats and metal and paper products. Meanwhile, the White House says 50% tariffs on other goods like cement, sugar, toilet paper, and fishing rods have been removed. Prime Minister Mark Carney said Tuesday that if a mutually beneficial deal on trade with the White House emerges, Canada stands ready to develop and pursue it.
3: It has to be one that there's clear alignment of interests. A sequencing that is consistent with implementation.
2: Trump has also ordered bans on imports of Canadian-made liquor and a handful of dairy products that will take effect on September 29th. Naira Ahmed, The Canadian Press.
1: Tragedy Tuesday night in Los Angeles, where at least three people were killed after an NBC News helicopter crashed near the scene of a deadly bus collision. An LA Fire Department spokesperson says one of the people killed was a pedestrian on the ground. The chopper was covering the scene of a bus crash that had killed two people and injured others. LA Mayor Karen Bass confirmed five people in all were killed in both incidents.
4: Our hearts are with those impacted by the bus collision and the helicopter crash, and with the entire community who lost members of their team while they were doing their job.
1: After the opposition NDP pulled off a stunning by-election win over Alberta Premier Danielle Smith's UCP Monday in Calgary, the Premier's office is blaming a split among Conservative votes, along with low overall turnout. Progressive Tory leader Peter Guthrie, whose candidate came in third place, is pushing back at the idea that his party siphoned votes and tilted the scales.
5: Yeah, I do feel that the premise of the argument is flawed because you're making an assumption then that the UCP is owed those votes, right? And that's not the case. You should earn the vote.
1: Guthrie says the UCP has strayed from being a conservative government into a purely populist one. This is the Canadian Press. In sports, Alejandro Kirk's RBI single was all the offense Toronto could muster in the Blue Jays' 10-1 pounding by the Detroit Tigers. Toronto second baseman Ernie Clement says he and his teammates have to stay positive as they try to keep their playoff hopes alive.
6: You just have to find a way. You have to find a way to come back with energy tomorrow and just take one game at a time right now.
1: The defeat put the Blue Jays two games back of Cleveland for the third and final wildcard spot in the American League after the Guardians rallied past the Chicago White Sox 7-6. And the Rangers 4-2 win over Boston moved Texas a half game up on Toronto in the playoff chase. And in soccer, the Hamilton Forge reached the final of the TELUS Canadian Championship with a 1-0 win over Sioux Purdue Quebec. The Vancouver Whitecaps and CF Montreal clash Wednesday in the second leg of their semifinal after a 1-1 draw in the first match. The winner advances to face the Forge for the Voyageurs Cup in October. From the Canadian Press, I'm Karen Rebo.
7: I'm Laura Fominoff with your 980 CJME News Update. The province's NDP is calling for more details and fewer data centers for now. Leader Carla Back says there are too many questions left unanswered by the provincial government about the original Bell project just outside of the city, let alone the information that the data center is now going to quadruple in size. An appeal hearing is underway into the firing of Regina's former police chief. Farouk Sheikh was dismissed last year after a misconduct investigation found he sent inappropriate text messages to a police commissioner over several months. Sheikh has said his firing was unjustified. And Saskatchewan RCMP are hoping to crack a cold case. It's been exactly 35 years since mother of five, Jean LaChance, was found dead in a wooded area near Victoria Hospital in Prince Albert. Anyone with information on what happened to her is asked to contact police or Crime Stoppers. CJME weather for Wednesday, showers ending in the morning, then clearing, a high of 15 degrees. For Thursday, expect sunny conditions with a high reaching 19 degrees. That's your 980 CJME News Update. I'm Lara Famanoff.
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0: Good morning, and thank you for joining us, Evan Bray. Good to have you here. I should have mentioned this in the hour-long plus talk that we had about AI and the AI data center expansion in the province. We have reached out to Premier Scott Moe. He's in Toronto. That was where the announcement was made yesterday. Still there today, as is Minister Harrison. But it is our hope that we will get them on the show at some point this week once they're back here in Saskatchewan. And by the way, thank you to the number of people that have texted in questions that I don't know the answer to. I have one here from Bernie in Estevan that said, I'd like to know, were there tax incentives, aka corporate welfare, was that doled out to Bell over the next number of months or years to make this data center happen? So I don't have the answer to it in this newest iteration. You'll remember the first time we had Minister Jeremy Harrison on, that question was asked and the answer was no. We didn't have to offer any money, any incentives, any changes to tax structure. This was just a location that they felt was a good spot for the data center. So, there wasn't that offer originally in this expanded version. I'll ask the question again. So thank you to Bernie. Thank you to everyone who has taken the time to say, what about this? Because I think it's those what about questions that help us navigate this complicated topic. It's not, I'm certainly not an expert on it. I've got my feelings. I'm a guy that's saying I like this for the province, but yet we've got some work to do to answer some questions so that we all understand what the implications are. And we will continue to talk about this through the week. Well, if you've listened to this radio program over the last number of years, you will know that we like to talk about mental health. It's important to talk about mental health. Sometimes we talk about it in terms of certain professions. Sometimes we talk about it just in a more general sense and how we can take care of ourselves. And you know, you get the advice. You need to get good sleep, exercise, eat better, manage your stress, spend time with friends, all of those things. That's important. It sounds good, but I know people will often say it's tough to fit all of that into a life, which is already stressing you out. But what if some relatively small things that we do each and every day can actually make a measurable difference? Professor Nick Titoff is a clinical psychologist, a digital mental health researcher at Macquarie University in Australia. I've watched some videos that Professor Titoff has done. He is a brilliant mind when it comes to this. He has spent years studying everyday behaviors associated with good mental health and has narrowed them down to what he calls the Big Five. And I love that. I love when we can have a guest that'll join us and say, here you go. I'm going to give you an action plan. I'm going to give you a to-do list to take care of yourself and your mental health. By the way, why is he live in studio today? Well, he is speaking at the University of Regina today. So we're very honored to have Professor Nick Titoff join us in studio. Professor, thanks so much for being here.
1: Evan, thank you very much. Good morning, and thanks for having me on the show.
0: You've spent a big portion of your life, your academic career, but I can't help but think this is part of your personal life as well. Studying and exercising mental health behaviors.
1: Look, it is, Evan, and I think as many of us in the helping professions, we're motivated to try to have the biggest impact, I guess, on the communities we serve. And as a psychologist, I've worked for almost four decades across Australia and New Zealand, and I've been struck by the number of people who really don't know the kinds of things that they can do for their mental health. In the same way that they know about the things that they can do for their physical health. So that research program you've mentioned and that body of work has really come out of that motivation.
0: I looked at your list. I actually watched a video that you had produced talking about the Big Five, and I want to get into those in a second. But I'm going to start off with this. Often you hear experts say, you know, here's the five things that you can do, and they end up being like fairly significant life-changing, you know, you really have to change the structure of your life. I feel like your Big Five is very doable for anyone.
1: Look, I think that's an excellent observation, and that actually is what our research has shown. So we have now conducted, I think it's about 14 studies with about 25,000 people across six countries, and the results are very simple, but very consistent, and that they show that the more people do these five groups of actions, which are very simple actions, as you say, the better they feel. But conversely, and this is actually a really important finding from the research, the less they do these things, the harder it gets, the worse their mental health becomes.
0: Let's jump into, can you walk us through the big five? So these are our five tips, ideas, practices that you feel if we all do these, if we all make a point of doing these, it will significantly impact our mental health in a positive way.
1: Yeah, look let's start with number one, Evan. The first one is doing things you enjoy or things you find meaningful. Now, they could be as simple as a hobby or an interest or a sport, but basically the activity has to be something that gives you joy. And what's important is that it gives you joy, and it doesn't have to necessarily be important for other people. So the first one is meaningful activities. The second key big five action is about staying mentally grounded. And this really refers to reminding yourself that things aren't perfect, that no one's perfect, the world's not perfect, and you don't have to be perfect. So that's the second one. The third one is really critical and really obvious, and it's about keeping healthy routines. And it might be as simple as going to bed early at least four nights of the week, or going for a walk three or four times a week. The fourth is about having daily goals, and as well as some longer term goals. And that's important because it helps people look towards the future, and it helps motivate and energize people. And the last of the big five, which is quite obvious, is about maintaining social connections. And that is staying engaged with the people you love and the people you respect.
0: We're chatting today with Nick Titoff, professor in the School of Psychological Sciences, Macquarie University in Australia, speaking at the University of Regina. By the way, we are going to put the link on our Facebook page. If someone happens to be in Regina today and wants to take part in or listen to this, we will put the link on our social media for you as well. In the group studies that you did, can you talk about, because I think my understanding is some of the study work involved people stopping doing these things. Is that right?
1: Yeah. Look, we've conducted a broad range of research studies using what we call different research designs. And what we've tried to do is actually prove ourselves wrong. I know that sounds a bit unusual, but it, as you said in your introductory remarks, Evan, there are lots of different ideas and theories and models about mental health and what people should do, but a lot of them haven't actually been thoroughly tested. And so one of the studies we've conducted, or a couple of them, in fact, involved working with healthy people and asking them to restrict or reduce how often they did the big five. And I'll tell you about the first study very briefly. The first study involved, and it's actually the first time, I think, in the world that this kind of research design's been used, where you're working with healthy people and you're actually almost trying to trigger symptoms of depression and anxiety. Mm-hmm. And because it was such a new piece of work, we initially aimed to recruit only a small number of people, maybe 25, 30 people. But after the first dozen people went through the trial, and the trial involved, firstly, for 2 weeks, measuring their activity levels and monitoring their mental health, and then for 2 weeks, asking them to restrict health, and they did these big five actions. And then that was followed by a recovery phase where we got them to resume those actions. After the first 12 people went through, we were so struck by the results, we stopped that trial, because everyone who restricted the actions by more than 25 or 30% in terms of health, and they usually do those actions, we could see a deterioration in their mental health. Mm-hmm. And I'm not just saying that people felt a bit bad. I could actually see, and we were interviewing people every week, we could hear in people's voices, we could see through the actions that they were starting to show signs of clinical depression and clinical anxiety. So quite confronting, quite powerful results. But the good news is those symptoms actually resolved once people resumed the actions again. Hmm. But here's a really interesting point, and that is when we interviewed people during the study, and when people had finished that restriction phase, so that stopped actually doing lots of activities or reduce them, when we asked them to resume those activities, everybody said, look, Nick, I know what I need to do, but I just don't feel I have the energy to do it. And I think that gives us really important insights into what happens when we're struggling with anxiety and depression. Much like physical fitness, I think we have to think of our psychological fitness in the same way. That is, you have to maintain activity levels in order to stay psychologically healthy.
0: Professor Nick Titoff is my guest. There's so many fascinating nuances about this. I'm curious to know, the part you talked about with regard to social connections. In the day and age we live in today, I feel like in many ways, ironically, we've never been more connected from a technology standpoint, but it leaves a lot of people feeling isolated from a personal connection standpoint. How does that play into this broader discussion on mental health?
1: Evan, that's really good points. And one thing which I often say to people is that we all have different social needs. Now my wife has 1,000 friends, and she speaks to them 1,000 times a day. Now, I'm a typical middle-aged guy. I have 5 friends, including my kayak and my dog. Well, no, I probably have more friends than that. But my point being that people have different water lines in terms of sure. how much social contact they need. But to your point, what we've found is that there's actually, it's not about the number of social connections you have. It's about the quality of the social connections. And what we know from our research is that if people have a chance to talk to someone they love and respect 3 or 4 times a week, for many people, that's actually a really fantastic base. But if people are having superficial conversations or maybe engagements in a social media type format, that's much less rewarding for people.
0: It's so, like, there's just so many twists and turns through this discussion, and having you with us in studio today is an honor, Nick. We appreciate this. Before I let you go, I have a couple more quick questions. One of them is, I've heard you talk in videos, through interviews that you've done about the importance of healthy thinking. And I can't help but think, I mean, we just spent an hour talking about an AI data center project that's here in the province of Saskatchewan, and it's got lots of people. I mean, you can feel the emotion when we go into open lines, whether it's through a text message or a phone call, and that's just one of many things, geopolitics and gas prices and cost of living. So how do you, in this world of a lot of noise, focus on healthy thinking?
1: Look, that's a challenge that I hear from every group of people I speak with, and I have the privilege of traveling a lot and speaking with people around the world, and all of those pressures you've mentioned, as well as environmental challenges, they all come up. And I think one of the challenges we have in terms of our healthy thinking is that the environments in which we're in, with the 24/7 news cycles and so on, and the way news is presented to us, it draws our attention. And what that means is, and we all have limited bandwidth. Really, as a species, we have limited capacity for taking information on board. Now, that's a bit of a disadvantage from one perspective, but it also means that that's something we actually have some control over. And what I often suggest to people is that, in terms of healthy thinking, that they actually spend a bit less time watching the news or listening. Catching up with news twice a day is probably more than enough for most people. But if they can avoid via those in-between times, that actually gives them the headspace to concentrate on those other big fives, doing something they enjoy, having goals and working towards their goals and maintaining healthy routines, those additional things which can really build that base of resilience. And one of the key things I'd like to stress about the big five is that the five actions are important, but for some people, for some people it might be the big seven or the big three or whatever. But what we've really found, which is the critical piece, the secret sauce, so to speak, is the frequency. You have to be doing these things at least 3 or 4 times a week mm-hmm. in order to get the benefit. And if you're watching the news most of the time or doing other things, which are actually sucking your mental energy, so to speak, you're almost scoring an own goal, mm-hmm. want of a better term.
0: Right. You're in the negatives for sure. We're pretty much out of time, Professor Titoff, but I want to ask this question. For someone who wants to start today, what are the good first steps? What are the foundational blocks that they should be focused on to build towards this new focus on improved mental health?
1: Look, even at a really basic level, I encourage people to look at their daily routines. And when I'm working with people who are severely depressed or severely anxious, that's where we start. And often it's actually getting people to turn off their phone at 8 o'clock, 9 o'clock at night, and go to bed, read a book, have a wind down activity. Because sleep actually is the core for a lot of people in terms of good mental health, and that can then trigger and set people up for having a good day and a good week. Now, you can build from there, and you can then start to build in a regular weekly catch-up with a friend and someone you respect. You can start a hobby that you haven't engaged in for a while again. There's lots of different small steps which people take, and I really encourage people to do one thing at a time, and once they're feeling stronger, then pick up another activity.
0: This has been a great check-in. Good luck with your talk today at the University of Regina, Professor, and thanks for your time on the program.
1: Thank you, Evan.
0: Professor Nick Titoff, School of Psychological Sciences, Macquarie University in Australia. He is internationally recognized clinical psychologist, digital mental health researcher. That is going to be a great discussion at the U of R today. And again, we will throw the link up on our social media, our Evan Bray Show Facebook page. So if you are interested in attending that in Regina today, the link will be there for you. 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

0: Thanks again to Professor Nick Titoff. Always get a lot from conversations with someone like that who has spent so much of his professional career focusing on mental health. He's done research, he's worked with large groups of people, and as he talked about, it really can be distilled down to the big five: mentally grounded, meaningful activities, setting goals and plans, having healthy routines, and good social connections. And I mean, it sounds basic, but the way he lays it out, it's just, you work these things into your life. It doesn't have to be a complete sweeping change, but I do think this is healthy for all of us, me included. The amount of time I pour over all of these big issues that you and I talk about each and every day, every once in a while, I think that's why I like Harvest, honestly, so much, is just to get out there and get in the grain truck and, you might throw the radio on, you might listen to the radio still, you might whatever, but I mean, it gives you a refreshing look at things, and having those types of things in your life is important. So thanks again to Professor Titoff, and again, his speech will be happening later this afternoon at the University of Regina. Okay, we are just over a month away from a pretty important vote in Alberta on whether or not to stay in Canada or explore separation. The Canada West Foundation, which is a non-profit think tank, put together a report called Alberta in Confederation. It looks at the implications for Alberta and for Canada if this separation idea was to be pursued. We will chat with the CEO of the Canada West Foundation next here on 650 CKOM and 980 CJME.
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2: I'm Laura Fominoff with your 980 CJME news update. The province's NDP is calling for more details and fewer data centers for now. Leader Carla Back says there are too many questions left unanswered by the provincial government about the original Bell project just outside of the city, let alone the information that the data center is now going to quadruple in size. An appeal hearing is underway into the firing of Regina's former police chief. Farouk Sheikh was dismissed last year after a misconduct investigation found he sent inappropriate text messages to a police commissioner over several months. Sheikh has said his firing was unjustified. And Saskatchewan RCMP are hoping to crack a cold case. It's been exactly 35 years since mother of five, Jean LaChance, was found dead in a wooded area near Victoria Hospital in Prince Albert. Anyone with information on what happened to her is asked to contact police or Crime Stoppers. CJME weather for Wednesday: showers ending in the morning, then clearing, a high of 15 degrees. For Thursday, expect sunny conditions with a high reaching 19 degrees. That's your 980 CJME news update. I'm Lara Fominoff.
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It is day two of the Canada Investment Summit happening at the Four Seasons Hotel in Toronto, becoming the who's who of investment companies, CEOs, senior executives from some of the largest global investment organizations are in Canada looking at some 160 projects, various stages of development that are open for investment. And we are hearing, of course, we heard yesterday about the expansion of this Bell AI data center that is going to be expanded significantly now here in the province. We spent a lot of time talking about that this morning. Mark Carney's administration is rolling out what they call a productivity mega deduction. It's a tax incentive allowing businesses to deduct 100% of the cost of eligible new investments. So that could be assets that include fiber optic cable, mining property, oil and gas pipelines, software, research, development, computer equipment, aircraft, you name it. This is a pretty big deal, this mega deduction. If that, you know, those are the things that will continue to stimulate investment in Canada, along with all of these great projects. So they're trying to set the stage to incentivize $1 trillion of investment in our country. So as this is unfolding, there's a backdrop to this that is wondering what's going to happen in just over a month from now in Alberta. We know that they have got, of course, their referendum on separation next month. The question, though, is do you want to stay in Canada or do you want to explore separation? So it's not an immediate vote on stay or go. I guess it's a stay or explore kind of a discussion. Danielle Smith has been asked because, of course, she, like Premier Scott Moe, she is out in Toronto for this investment conference, and she has been asked,

0: you know, volleyed back and forth on this through open lines and different interviews that we brought onto the show over the last couple of months. The Canada West Foundation has released a new report examining the economic, trade, and constitutional, along with financial implications of Alberta separation. It literally looks at everything from market access, pensions, to Indigenous rights, investment, Alberta's relationship with the rest of Canada. It's a well-done document. It's called Alberta in Confederation. Gary Marr is the CEO of the Canada West Foundation, and I'm happy to say Gary is joining us by phone right now to talk a bit about this report and ultimately what's at stake for Albertans. Gary, thanks for giving us some time today.
1: Evan, first of all, let me say thanks to you for having me on. And secondly, I'll say that was a very good introduction. You've really summed up what our report was all about.
0: Well, that's I appreciate having you here to dig into this. But can you set the stage first for people that don't know who the Canada West Foundation is? Who are you?
1: The Canada West Foundation is one of Canada's oldest public policy think tanks. We've been around since 1971, and it was a think tank that was focused on the issues of the West, being the four Western provinces, and what their role was in Canada. A number of people got together, folks like the Honorable James Richardson and Max Bell and, you know, Fred Mannix and Arthur Childs, and they thought, you know, we don't get enough attention to the issues that are out here. And this was particularly the case during the time that Prime Minister Pierre Elliott Trudeau was in office. And so they started this think tank back in 1971 to really focus on the economic opportunities and policies that would allow the West to not only thrive, but to grow its influence in the economy and the public life of Canada.
0: Gary Marr is our guest, CEO of the Canada West Foundation. They've just developed a new report, Alberta in Confederation. Tell us the strategy going into this. It is a very, very well done report. So you must have had a vision as to how all encompassing you want this to be, who you brought in, what you looked at. Walk us through the process in development.
1: Well, let me say, first of all, the way that you summarized what's going to happen on October the 19th was a good summary. It is not a referendum as to whether to separate. It's kind of a referendum on whether to have a referendum. And so this is one of the most consequential votes that Albertans will face, and I would suggest, in decades. And it's not just a referendum. It's really about Alberta's future relationship with Canada. And our starting point was, how did we get to the point where we have a group of Albertans that are interested in having a referendum to separate? And so we started off with some history as to how we got here and the issues that that were outlined to talk about Western alienation. And it's rooted in decades of accumulated grievances. And it may be on energy policy and going back to, you know, the National Energy Program of Pierre Trudeau, or fiscal fairness, equalization payments, market access, or representation within federal institutions, including our parliament. And so there, you know, and perhaps more recently, what appears to be the intentional curtailing of resource development from, you know, the time of Justin Trudeau from 2015 to 2025. And so we looked at, you know, the purpose of our report was not to tell Albertans how to vote, but it was to inform them on what they need to know are the consequences of leaving Canada. And so we asked Professor Dwight Newman from the University of Saskatchewan to talk about the constitutional requirements. And I think it's worth noting that, you know, the Constitution permits secession, but only through a negotiated process. And that negotiated process does not necessarily end with, you know, a sovereign Alberta. It triggers a whole host of issues ranging from dealing with Indigenous governments, assets, debts, borders, you know, what happens with things like trade agreements. For example, there's no process.

0: by which an independent Alberta could join CUSMA, the Canada-US-Mexico Trade Agreement. There's issues with respect to passports. A passport, a Canadian passport, gains you access to over 100 countries in the world without a visa, but there's no grandfathering provision that would allow a subnational government's passport to automatically be accepted in the same way. You've got issues with respect to transportability of healthcare. So if an Albertan is skiing in British Columbia and gets injured, they would be charged just like a foreign national would be under that system. You've got issues of your own pension plan and having to accept your share of the debt. So the debt for the average Albertan per capita would go from about $27,000 per person to something in the range of $85,000 per person, as we would have to accept our share of the federal debt, which I would point out would be charged at a different rate by lenders because Canada has a AAA rating and Alberta does not. So the cost of servicing that debt would be a lot higher. Mm-hmm. And then you have to deal with the issues of, you know, the actual costs of setting up an independent country. And, you know, the estimations are from our experts is that it would take about $200 billion just to set up all the things that you would need to make this transition. And then you would have ongoing additional costs of something in the range of about $57 billion a year in operating costs, which would be a dramatic change in what we currently spend. And so, and perhaps really importantly, what would happen to business and supply chains that would operate not just across the Canada-US border, but another border, and the challenges that presents? And so, I guess in summary, I'd say, you know, the grievances that some Albertans feel are real, but we're of the view that when you look at it in totality, there are things that need to be resolved, but separation is not the solution to those challenges that need to be solved.
1: Gary Marr is the CEO of Canada West Foundation. Their report, Alberta in Confederation, one of the most, I would say the most comprehensive document I have seen in terms of literally laying out all of the considerations should Alberta's separation from Canada be something that you are wanting and contemplating voting in favor of. And we know that vote is coming up. And again, just to clarify, it's a vote of stay in Canada or start the process, explore what separation would look like. This is a great read. We've got about 2.5-3 minutes left, Gary. I'm wondering if you can talk about, in going through your report, I know you talk about economic political power and how the referendum vote in Quebec is different than that of Alberta's. Can you kind of draw that comparison as you vetted it out through this work?
0: Well, it's different in a number of different ways. I mean, the referenda in Quebec that took place in 1980 and again in 1995, they were sponsored by a political party that was in power that had a mandate to ask the question whether Quebec wanted to leave. This is quite different because through citizen referendum, through citizen petition, I should say, a political advocacy group, not a political party, has asked for this question to be called. And so whether you can do that or not in a manner that is legitimate remains to be tested before the courts. So it's different in that way. But the other way that it's quite different is that Quebec actually, you know, has done the homework on what it would take if it were to become an independent country. You know, they set up offices all over the world. They are independent from the Canadian embassy and consulate missions that Canada has in other parts of the world. Alberta does have 13 offices around the world, but they're all co-located with the Canadian government. So, you know, there's probably 500 or 600 people in the Quebec government that work on intergovernmental relations. The equivalent in Alberta would be, you know, less than 4 dozen. So it is a dramatically different situation. There just hasn't been the homework done and people showing their math as to how separation is even a legitimate consideration. So I don't discount the concerns that people have expressed. I think those grievances are real, and we should acknowledge them, and we shouldn't ignore them. But on the other hand, going through the work of trying to figure out how to break up the country is filled with, we just don't know how those negotiations will go. So as an example, if it's hard to get your product to Tidewater with a pipeline today that is owned by the federal government, well, imagine what would happen if the federal government, which owns the Trans Mountain pipeline, decides to stop you using their pipeline. Then you've got a real problem on your hands. And there's just no certainty in this. And those that are supporting the vote to leave are really glossing over the complexities, the constitutional and legal complexities, the complexities of dealing with First Nations governments, the complexity of dealing with your own currency and monetary policy. Sure. None of that has been laid out by anybody on the leave side.
1: Gary, we've got under a minute left, so fairly short and concise, but I'm getting a number of texts. Where can I read this? Where can I find this report? Is it available online? And very quickly, what do you hope comes from your work?
0: So, in short, you can just go to our website, which is cwf.ca, and you'll find the report under our publications. It is about 140 pages long. It is dense. If people only read the foreword and the afterword, it's a kind of a short form summary of the issues that we cover and the conclusions that we come to. There's a lot of great material in the middle, if people want to dive into it deeper. And what we hope to accomplish is that we want to make sure that Albertans go into this vote with clear eyes as to what they're getting into and what the consequences are. We're not here to tell people how to vote. We think that people are competent to figure that out for themselves, but we do want them to make an informed decision before they cast their vote.
1: Gary, this has been a really good chat. Thank you so much for the check-in today. We appreciate you joining the program.
0: Thanks a million, Evan. Great to chat with you.
2: 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And now, Prosperity Saskatchewan, presented by the Government of Saskatchewan, Nutrien, and Cameco.
3: The number of new houses being built is a good measure of our economy. The number of starts reflects confidence that the units will be sold, and that reflects that our economy must be doing well. Remember, homes are often our single largest lifetime purchase, so a lot of research goes into the decision to build or not. Now, the latest data from Canada Mortgage and Housing Corporation shows that Saskatchewan's housing starts increased by 100.3% from June 2025 to June 2026. So the number of housing starts has doubled. That's a lot of economic confidence. And new home construction is great news for our construction sector, creating jobs across the province and strengthening our economy. This doubling of starts has us ranked second among the provinces. Housing starts are a measure of the number of new housing builds where construction has begun. I'm Eric Anderson from CIMSA.
2: Prosperity Saskatchewan, presented by the Government of Saskatchewan, Nutrien, and Cameco.
4: 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The ones we've been supporting since 1909. The ones at the heart of all we do at UFA. 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

0: Happy 75th anniversary to Nutana Bakery in Saskatoon. I know the first 100 customers were getting a free donut today. I'm going to guess they've been open for a while. They've probably gone through those 100 free donuts already, but it will be, you know, just expect the lineups there. There will be a lot of people who are fans of, supporters of Nutana Bakery that are going to want to head down there today to give them an in-person congratulations. 75 great years, and obviously incredible product too, the bakery. One of my faves for sure. Okay, we are going to take a break coming up. We still have lots left on the show today, including something that you might be surprised to know how much it contributes to the province's GDP. And I'm talking about the heritage sector. I'm not just museums and historic buildings. It's much more than that. And I've got a couple of great guests joining me next to help talk about the importance of cultural heritage in our province and the economic driver that it is. That's coming up next here on 980 CJME and 650 CKOM.
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0: Saskatchewan Health Minister Jeremy Cockerell has joined our show on a fairly regular basis to talk healthcare and to hear from you. Well, we've got another hour set aside for all of your health-related questions. 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
1: From the National Newsroom of the Canadian Press, I'm Karen Rebo. Prime Minister Mark Carney has landed in Strasbourg, France, ahead of his visit to the European Parliament.
2: Carney, who's fresh off of Canada's first ever investment summit in Toronto, is overseas until later Thursday, looking to secure deeper ties with Europe on trade, defense, and people-to-people relations. Carney says visa-free travel between Canada and the EU is among the aspects being discussed. The Prime Minister on Wednesday is set to attend a State of the Union speech by European Commissioner President Ursula von der Leyen before delivering his own speech to the European Parliament on Thursday. He's also set to fly to Manchester later Wednesday to meet British Prime Minister Andy Burnham, where the two will attend an Everson FC match in Liverpool. Nick Murray, the Canadian Press, Strasbourg, France.
1: In closing Canada's investment summit yesterday in Toronto, both Prime Minister Carney and his Conservative predecessor pitched to global investors that Canada is open for business. Stephen Harper was tasked to deliver closing remarks, and he tackled U.S. trade concerns head on. He said the Carney government had no choice but to walk away from trade talks last month. He said the move was sad but necessary.
3: It is clear that the current U.S. administration views our level of economic integration as incompatible with our separate sovereignty. Thus, to maintain that sovereignty, we must pursue diminished reliance upon the United States.
1: Current Conservative leader Pierre Poilievre, speaking in Vancouver yesterday, was asked his thoughts on Harper's involvement in the investment summit.
4: Conservatives are always willing to put Canada first, and will work with anybody, just like I did last week in New York when I went there and I fought for Canada for tariff-free trade with the United States.
1: Tragedy last night in Los Angeles, where a local NBC News helicopter crashed near the scene of a deadly bus collision. L.A. Mayor Karen Bass confirmed a total of 5 people were killed in both incidents in the Chatsworth neighborhood. The chopper was covering a crash between an SUV and a city bus that had killed 2 people when it dropped from the sky and burst into flames near a storage building. It appears 2 people on board the aircraft were killed, along with a pedestrian on the ground. America's midterm Elections Day is just weeks away. On Monday, the U.S. Supreme Court voted 7-2 against the Trump administration's bid for a last-minute push to change how the Postal Service receives mail-in ballots. Now, Democrats say they're concerned about another possible change. Here's ABC's Rachel Scott.
5: On Capitol Hill, FBI Director Kash Patel saying FBI agents will be in key battlegrounds, including Michigan.
6: We have an election crimes community coordinator in all 56 field offices, so you bet we're going to have them there and manning the post for election interference matters.
5: And he would not rule out sending them to the polls.
7: So you are sending.
6: We have election crisis coordinators manned at all 56 field offices.
7: All right.
1: This is the Canadian Press. In sports, with 10 games left in the regular season, the Toronto Blue Jays' playoff hopes are hanging by a thread. An awful 10-1 loss to the Detroit Tigers last night dropped Toronto to 2 games back of Cleveland for the third and final American League wildcard spot. Toronto second baseman Ernie Clement is staying positive.
8: We're swinging the bats well. We're pitching really, really well. We're playing great defense. I think you just flush this one and get back to it tomorrow.
1: The Jays send Max Scherzer to the mound today to conclude the 3-game homestand against the Tigers, who won the first 2. The Canadian men's volleyball team faces the U.S. in today's final of the Norseca Men's Continental Volleyball Championship. It's being held in Moncton, New Brunswick. A 3-set sweep of Cuba in the semifinal gave Canada a berth in next year's World Cup in Poland. And the Canadian women's wheelchair basketball team meets Japan in a quarterfinal today in the World Championship in Ottawa. From the Canadian Press, I'm Karen Rebo.
9: I'm Laura Fominoff with your 980 CJME News Update. The province's NDP is calling for more details and fewer data centers for now. Leader Carla Back says there are too many questions left unanswered by the provincial government about the original Bell project just outside of the city, let alone the information that the data center is now going to quadruple in size. An appeal hearing is underway into the firing of Regina's former police chief. Farouk Sheikh was dismissed last year after a misconduct investigation found he sent inappropriate text messages to a police commissioner over several months. Sheikh has said his firing was unjustified. And Saskatchewan RCMP are hoping to crack a cold case. It's been exactly 35 years since mother of five, Jean LaChance, was found dead in a wooded area near Victoria Hospital in Prince Albert. Anyone with information on what happened to her is asked to contact police or Crime Stoppers. CJME weather for Wednesday, showers ending in the morning, then clearing, a high of 15 degrees. For Thursday, expect sunny conditions with a high reaching 19 degrees. That's your 980 CJME News Update. I'm Lara Famanoff.
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0: Oh, yeah, that one's going to be cranked up tonight. Mosaic Stadium, Foo Fighters. People are pumped and excited for this. Over 40,000 people will be in Mosaic Stadium for no doubt what's going to be a great concert. It looks as if Mother Nature's going to cooperate, which lately we haven't been able to count on that, but looks as if it'll be good. Gates open at 4. I think the openers start at 5:30. Foo Fighters hit the stage at 8. They're supposed to play for 3 hours. Great concert tonight. Good on you if you're going to be there checking that out. Well, you often hear me talk about Abernethy. That's home for me, where I grew up. That's where the farm is. So I'll be headed back out there this coming weekend. Hopefully things have dried up enough, get back in the field and give my brother a hand with harvest again. But I think about the heritage of our small community in Abernethy. We have a museum there, which is open through the summer. They hire a summer student to work there. And of course, every year, even though I've been through it many, many times before, I always try and make a point of getting through the museum, taking a look a little bit about the history of our great community. We have a community hall, a town hall, where there's some great commemorations of the Abernethy people that fought in the war. There's all kinds of buildings, of course, around the community and on the outskirts of the community that I would consider heritage buildings, some old one-room schools, old churches, those types of things. And then there's the heritage that I think happens when you sit down at the table at the Abernethy Co-op with a cup of coffee in your hand and you chat with 5 or 6 people there. I mean, that is a form of cultural heritage being passed through stories, through, hey, remember when, or can you remember when on the corner of Main Street there used to be, I mean, those are the types of conversations, the stories that I think really lend themselves to cultural heritage. That's why this next conversation is so important. Cultural heritage. It's the places we gather. It's the stories that we tell. It's the traditions that we bring forward. It's what makes this province that I love with every ounce of my being, Saskatchewan. It's what makes us Saskatchewan. It's got a huge economic driver behind it as well that I think is what makes this worth talking about and preserving. Saskatchewan's cultural heritage sector contributed more than $73 million to the province's GDP in 2024. This is an important conversation, and I've got 2 great people joining me in studio to do it. I've got the CEO of Heritage Saskatchewan, Ingrid Kazakoff, joining me, and the Executive Director of the Museums Association of Saskatchewan, Emma Morris. Emma and Ingrid, thank you so much for being here.
1: Thank you for having us.
2: Yeah, thanks for having us.
0: Am I right, Ingrid? When, you know, my classification of heritage and culture, it's not just about the museums and the artifacts.
1: Yes, thank you for that introduction. It was great. And I think I can add too that, it isn't just about the past. It's about what we're doing right now. It's those conversations we're having in the coffee shops. It's what we think is important and what we want to see, preserved, but also safeguarded for the future. So it's a bit of a legacy building concept as well, so that we're ensuring that what happened in the past, what we're doing in the what we're doing in the present, and how we want that to continue into the future.
0: Interesting.
1: Through our music, through our language, through the foods we eat, through those traditions, through those knowledge transfers that happen intergenerationally. Yeah. So it's all of that.
0: I don't think I would have thought of that. The future looking part of cultural heritage, but I mean, it makes complete sense. That's part of how we continue to evolve as a province.
1: Absolutely. And as you indicated, you know, every place in Saskatchewan has a story to tell. That's so important to the fabric of Canada and Canadian identity.
0: I think that's part of why this is an important discussion, because you don't have to be a history buff to know that cultural heritage is important to our province. And I mentioned this, it's an economic driver. Can you talk about how does heritage make Saskatchewan money?
2: Yeah, absolutely. I can jump in here.
0: Sure.
2: So, this is some research that we conducted last year, and it was really just to prove what those of us who've worked in the sector for years already knew, which is that, cultural heritage, and not just museums, but, you know, curling bonspiels and the Rough Riders and the nature trails and camping and all of that is why people come to Saskatchewan. It's what we do here, but it's also one of the big reasons that people come as tourists to our province. And so we just needed to put that what we knew into hard data that we could actually prove that it makes money.
0: It makes money in a variety of different ways. And can I ask this question, by the way, while I've got you here, the executive director of the Museums Association of Saskatchewan, how many museums do we have in the province, Emma?
2: You know, that's a great question. We're a member-based organization. I know that we have just over 250 member museums in the province, but I also know that that number is a lot higher because there are some that have lapsed membership or have not joined up with us for whatever reason. And so I would put that number probably closer to 300. It's right. Huge.
0: What? Tell me the benefit quickly to belonging. We might as well get a plug-in for your
2: sure.
0: association.
2: yeah, absolutely. So the benefit of becoming a member is that you have access to the resources that we create as well as the connections with other museums. But I think the biggest one is the one-on-one support. So we've got a museums advisor who really is our jack of all trades. She knows something about everything about museums. So if you've got bats in your attic or fire bombs in your basement, she can help you out with that. And we also have a repatriation and community liaison who can help folks figure out in a private manner what the best way to proceed with some of the cultural belongings in their collections that need to go home.
0: Hmm. Emma Morris, Executive Director of the Museums Association of Saskatchewan. Okay, Ingrid, as CEO of Heritage Saskatchewan, do you have examples of communities in the province that are doing it well when it comes to heritage?
1: Well, you know, it's hard to pick on any one particular one. I think that each community has their own, is doing great work, throughout the province. I mean, certainly we do know of, we often hear of some of the more, evident ones of, the community of Wolseley, for example, that, a number of years ago, participated through a Main Street program and really revitalized their region. Maple Creek is another one, for example. But there are multiple examples across the province of small communities and larger communities, urban centers that are doing great work when it comes to cultural heritage. And when I say community, it also extends to Indigenous communities that are doing fantastic work in knowledge transmission, in language retention, in all of those critical things that help all of us within our communities create a sense of belonging and well-being within our communities, which is really at the heart and the core of cultural heritage.
0: Can I ask this question, Ingrid? Ingrid Kazikoff mm-hmm. is the CEO of Heritage Saskatchewan. As generations evolve and as we, you know, lose community members, are we at risk of losing our connection to heritage, or is this part of the natural evolution?
1: It's a tough question. I think it is at risk, and why we've come together to say it's important that we see that knowledge transmission pass on from one generation to the next, because we certainly need to learn from our past and work with it in the present so that we can safeguard those pieces that we think are critical for us to remember as we move into the future. So it is at risk if we don't actually pay attention to mm-hmm. it, and that we don't put resources towards that, so that the communities that are really trying to retain their cultural heritage within their own specific communities can have that ability to do that and have the expertise and resources to do that.
0: We have to make a conscious decision for sure.
1: Absolutely.
0: And maybe, Emma, yeah. I'll come to you with the question then. Are we investing enough? And I'll start with investment can come in a variety of different ways, but let's start with money.
2: No, the short answer is no, we certainly aren't. And I think a big reason for that is that this research was almost a double-edged sword, because it proved that our sector is incredibly resilient. We've been doing so much with so little for generations. And a lot of the reason that specifically to museums that they were created in the 60s was because, you know, money was falling from the sky for the anniversary or for the mm-hmm. centennial of our country. And in a lot of cases, there hasn't been any investment since. And they've been completely run on the backs of volunteers. And volunteerism is changing, as we know. Demographics are shifting. And young people certainly do care about cultural heritage, but they're showing it in a very different way. They can't go volunteer 8 hours a day, 5 days a week, the way that their grandmothers did.
0: Let's talk a bit about the research that was done, because it really is about exploring, I think, the role that heritage plays and can play in our future. Was there anything that surprised you out of this research?
2: I think the support. So we did an omnibus survey that asked folks whether they were in favor of public investment in cultural heritage to promote economic growth and employment. And it showed that 80% of residents were in favor. Support is especially strong among youth. So 85% of those respondents were aged 18 to 34, and Indigenous respondents were 83%. And so it was a really good representation of our province and the people who live here. And they really want that investment. They care about our cultural heritage.
0: Here's the question that I'll maybe leave this conversation with. And again, we've had two great guests, Emma Morris, Executive Director of the Museums Association of Saskatchewan. Ingrid Kazakoff is the CEO of Heritage Saskatchewan. And we're talking about the preservation of and the importance of heritage in our province, heritage and how it contributes to the province's GDP. So what is the takeaway? The benefit of the conversation that we're having this morning is we're including people from literally every corner of the province. We have got listeners throughout this entire province, small communities, urban communities, Indigenous communities. What is the takeaway? Not for government and for investment, but for everyday people. How can they do their part to ensure their preserving heritage and focusing and prioritizing it in an important way?
2: I think that there are a lot of ways that they can show that support. Going to their heritage places, their museums, their fall dinners, their parades, sports events, everything that's happening in their communities, by showing up, but also by talking to their elected officials and the people who make decisions in their communities, as well as anyone who does direct investment, so granting organizations. I think it's really important that people know how much the people of Saskatchewan care about their cultural heritage. And once you see your place in that, even if you don't consider yourself to be a history person, but once you recognize that all the things that make our lives worth living actually truly are that cultural heritage aspect, I think it is safe to say that everyone cares about cultural heritage.
0: Ingrid?
1: Yeah. I think too, it's also, all of this contributes to our sense of belonging and place within our communities.
0: Sure.
1: And that there is room for newcomers that are coming to your communities to be part of that evolving heritage. So we talk about it a lot as being living heritage. It isn't something in the past. We learn from the past, but that we're creating it every day. Mm-hmm. And so it's part of our everyday life. So it's important that we embrace this. And as Emma had indicated too, that, you know, speak to your elected officials, be part of the solutions. I think it's up to us to all be part of the solutions to ensure that our cultural heritage continues to be safeguarded from one generation to the next.
0: Is there a resource online or otherwise, Ingrid or Emma, that you'd like to point people to in terms of Heritage Saskatchewan and the importance of this cultural heritage conversation?
2: Yes. Yeah. We've actually come together formally to form the Saskatchewan Heritage Coalition with a view to advance this support. And our website is saskheritagecoalition.ca.
0: Perfect. This has been a great chat. I appreciate what both of you have brought to this conversation. Thank you for being champions of this great province and the cultural heritage that not only we celebrate from the past, but as you've very well represented here today, are continuing to build for the future. Important conversation. Appreciate you both.
2: Thank you for having us.
0: Emma Morris, Executive Director of the Museums Association of Saskatchewan, and Ingrid Kazakoff, the CEO of Heritage Saskatchewan. We'll take a break. We'll be right back here on 980 CJME and 650 CKOM.
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0: Welcome back to the show, and good morning. Evan Bray, good to have you here. It's a Tuesday morning. The sun is breaking through more and more as the day wears on, and we just need warmth, and we need a little wind to dry things out so that farmers can get back out into the field. I was not watching the entire Emmy show last night. I kind of had it on in the background as I was doing a few things, but I did catch when Michael J. Fox was the recipient of the Bob Hope Humanitarian Award for the work that he's done in advancing research and treatment for Parkinson's disease. It's so hard to believe. He was diagnosed when he was 29 years old. He's now 65. It's been 36 years that Michael J. Fox has not only been diagnosed with, living with Parkinson's, but has been quite an advocate. He's worked it into his professional life, so you see it work into some of the work that he's done on the big screen, the little screen as well. But again, the work that he's done with the Michael J. Fox Foundation for Parkinson's Research has been nothing short of impressive. In fact, last night he was appreciative of the support he's received from his fans and the community at large after he was basically came out and publicly discussed his diagnosis.
1: I couldn't have known how these lessons would resonate in my own life. So my late 20s, when my life handed me a role that I was looking for. Initially, I kept my Parkinson's diagnosis a secret. I worried that it would affect my work and my relationships with audiences. Would they laugh if they knew I was sick? And then I was stunned by the support I got. The support from all of you, who's so uplifting and just made me feel like I keep doing this. I hadn't lost what I do, and you couldn't take it away from me. And it's because you stood up for me, and I appreciate it.
0: Yeah, pretty powerful stuff for sure from Michael J. Fox last night. He's been living with this Parkinson's diagnosis for quite some time. My mother-in-law, I mentioned this before, but my mother-in-law has Parkinson's. It's been 16 years since her diagnosis, and she is doing remarkable. She continues to still live life to the fullest. But, I mean, Parkinson's, you watch your loved ones who have the diagnosis. It is a challenge. There's some of the most basic things can be tough for people to do. So on that note, I'm proud to be emceeing an event in Regina on Saturday night. It's called the Staying Alive for Parkinson's Gang. They've got kind of a Western themed night planned. We will share they've got an infographic set up with a QR code you can go to if you're interested in buying tickets, or you can go to the Parkinson's website to buy tickets as well. They've still got some tickets available for this. It's a fundraiser. Obviously, research is where the funds will go towards continued research, treatment, prevention, all of that, which is important in this Parkinson's conversation. So again, it's happening on Saturday night in Regina at the Victoria Club. I'm proud to be there as an MC and there because my wife is on the committee that organizes this. And of course, our direct link is the fact that my mother-in-law, Janie, is living with a Parkinson's diagnosis, doing very well thanks to a lot of the work, the advancements that have been made over the years with the help of Michael J. Fox and his foundation for Parkinson's research. By the way, the website for Michael J. Fox is the michaeljfox.org website, where you can see all of the details, and they even accept donations there as well. Okay, show is not done yet. Still lots to go. In fact, we're going to hear from one of our federal leaders on the impact of this AI data center. That's coming up after 12. And next, we meet a Moose Jaw educator, longtime coach, and author of a new book. Danny Boyer joining me in studio next here on 980 CJME and 650 CKOM.
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3: I'm Laura Fominoff with your 980 CJME News Update. The province's NDP is calling for more details and fewer data centers for now. Leader Carla Back says there are too many questions left unanswered by the provincial government about the original Bell project just outside of the city, let alone the information that the data center is now going to quadruple in size. An appeal hearing is underway into the firing of Regina's former police chief. Farouk Sheikh was dismissed last year after a misconduct investigation found he sent inappropriate text messages to a police commissioner over several months. Sheikh has said his firing was unjustified. And Saskatchewan RCMP are hoping to crack a cold case. It's been exactly 35 years since mother of five, Jean LaChance, was found dead in a wooded area near Victoria Hospital in Prince Albert. Anyone with information on what happened to her is asked to contact police or Crime Stoppers. CJME weather for Wednesday, showers ending in the morning, then clearing, a high of 15 degrees. For Thursday, expect sunny conditions with a high reaching 19 degrees. That's your 980 CJME News Update. I'm Laura Fominoff.
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0: Welcome back to the show, Evan Bray. Good to have you here. I have talked about the importance that I place on leadership many times on this program. I've been in leadership positions. I've followed good leaders. I've followed some bad leaders in my day as well, but I think it's through all of those journeys and adventures that you understand the importance of leadership, the importance of coaching. I remember taking some training at the Saskatchewan Police College a few years back on leadership and coaching. And one of the instructors that was there was a fellow by the name of Danny Boyer. And I remember really kind of connecting with Danny. He's from Moose Jaw, Saskatchewan, longtime educator, longtime coach. Well, here we are. Life brings people together for different reasons. It's been a while since I saw Danny, but Danny is joining me in studio today because, I shouldn't be surprised to see he's written a book called Life on a Train with the Coach, Danny Boyer. Welcome to the program.
9: Thanks, Evan. I appreciate being here.
0: Good to have you here. Was I a bad student in those days at the Saskatchewan Police College?
9: They don't get any worse.
0: So you were a longtime Moose Jaw educator, a longtime coach. Talk about, like, what was it in your life all through the years that drove you to say, I think I need to put pen to paper on this?
9: Yeah, I've had the privilege of working in a number of different jobs and meeting a lot of really interesting people, doing lots of travel. Spending time with my family and really meeting some interesting characters. I've shared a few stories with people and they say, you got to write a book. And so when I shared another story, I said, you got to write a book. So I shared a few stories. Some of them were even true. And I, just had a lot of fun. And I, with the encouragement of my wife, Judy, about 18 months ago, I started and worked hard and put this together. And it's a lot of combination of stories about growing up or trying to grow up, high school, coaching, teaching, going to university, and spending time with people that really were really good to me, and I was good to them, and we got along well, and just great stuff that I felt I needed to gather together.
0: Well, I mentioned you were one of the instructors at the Saskatchewan Police College, and you were teaching coaching there, but that's a different type of coaching than what people might envision behind the bench of a hockey team. What is your life's journey with coaching?
9: Well, I think there's two facets of that. First of all, coaching athletics, which I had the privilege to do for approximately 20 years, high school football, basketball, and track, met hundreds and hundreds of kids, and just great experiences. Coaching in the workplace refers to helping people become better managers. So you can have coaching conversations with people about, for example, how you can support them with their growth, or in fact, how you can talk to them about a misdeed that's taken place in the workplace. So that's all part of another facet of coaching.
0: It's interesting. This book is a bit of a journey of your life. Did you learn something about yourself as you were putting this down? I mean, you know your life story, but sometimes I've heard from authors, you learn a little bit about yourself when you're doing this.
9: Yeah, I've written a few things and said, did I really do that? And of course, I wanted to cover areas throughout my life that were the three criteria would be, are they interesting? Are they funny, or are they profound? Mm-hmm. And we've all had in our life profound experiences. And I've laid out some what I think are some really interesting stories for the reader.
0: You've got it broken down into the chapters here. Let's take us on a walk through a couple of these chapters and some of the stories that you. Let's do the Notre Dame one you were talking about.
9: Oh, sure. Gladly. When I was 5 years of age, my mother was ill and my father was on as a salesman. So he didn't spend much time at home. And so, my brother and I were taken to Notre Dame and met Pierre Murray. And we met with him and my 9-year-old brother Gary, and I sat beside my father. Across the table was the famous Pierre Murray. My father explained to Pierre Murray that his sons had no place to go. I was 5 years old, and despite my age, I was able to attend grade one with six-year-olds. There was no kindergarten at the time. Gary could attend grade three class. Perry Murray shared some bad news. The college was full, and he couldn't accommodate us. My dad had a backup plan. He pulled out a bottle of whiskey and two big cigars. Pear's eyes lit up. Shortly after this, the smoke was so strong you could hardly see anyone in the room. The sounds of clinking glasses, laughter, and stories were heard. Following the cigar and booze consumption, Pear declared, George, I'll take your boys anytime. We had entered the famous halls of Notre Dame. I was literally in the halls. My bed was in the hallway outside the chapel. My personal belongings were placed under my bed.
0: Interesting.

0: significant impact on you?
1: Yes. Interestingly enough, when I was growing up, I was a bit of a handful in high school. I got along with the teachers, but my school principal, Joe Melia, was a real inspiration. He knew how to handle me. And when I became principal, I used some of his strategy to handle others.
0: Give me an example. Like, what was it that he knew how to handle you that you used yourself?
1: The first thing he did was he didn't try to intimidate me. He didn't try to overpower me. He gave me the opportunity to try to work my issues out and resolve my issues rather than him telling me what to do, which is pivotal. Mm-hmm. And then when I got to become principal, I had a great opportunity to share the same experience with some of the young students that did happen to drop in my office, whether mm-hmm. they wanted to or not.
0: Which happens, I guess, when you're... How many years were you an educator?
1: 30.
0: Wow.
1: 20. I was 20 at Vanier Collegiate in Moose Jaw, coaching as well, teaching high school math and phys ed. And then I went over to my last 10 years was over to St. Joseph's School, St. Joseph Middle School in Swift Current, where I was principal of a middle school.
0: Okay. And then after your education career, you moved to Saskatoon.
1: Yes, we moved to Saskatoon, and I've done some other work. I've had the opportunity to work with Life Role Development, which provided me an opportunity to work with RCMP and police and doing coaching and leadership with them.
0: Yeah, which was, I still reflect back on that training and think how good it was. You've got some different destinations in here, Dublin, Ireland, Geneva, Switzerland. How and why do they make it into your book?
1: Well, in the Dublin, Ireland, I traveled with my good friend Terry Hayden, who's now in Alberta, and we spent 3 months traveling Europe at 20 years of age. And we went to various places, and the two that I have that might be interesting to hear is having to do with Dublin, Ireland. Terry and I were always up to hijinks, and in Dublin, we went to the hostel, and we started our habit of making very healthy and delicious suppers. We'd go to the market and buy beef, carrots, onion, cabbage, and potatoes, and then cook up a big stew. That was every day for supper. But I found it interesting talking to people from various countries. I made it a habit to talk to people and guess where they were from. My guesses were never accurate. However, it was a lot of fun to have dialogue. At the Dublin hostel, Terry brought over a young lady into my presence, told her that I was a linguistics expert and could guess where anyone was from. This was an obvious attempt to trick me. I, of course, played along with this and pretended I was a wise linguistic expert at 20 years of age. Terry stood behind with a big smirk on his face behind the girl, and I said, "Please sit down and say something." She spoke a sentence, and I said, "Obviously Australian." She said, "That's good. What part?" I said, knowing very few states, I said, "New South Wales." She said, "You are good." Terry was bewildered. Then she said, "What city?" Knowing only a few cities, I blurted out, "Sydney." She said, "You are an expert." "What part?" I said, "South." She says, "Close. I'm in the southeast." And I've never seen anyone do this before. As she left, I reminded her how clever I was, and Terry just shook his head.
0: Well, there's I was flipping through the book here, and I happened to flip by page 177. And I didn't expect that you would have models in your book, but apparently you do, because I see a photograph in there of a very handsome young fella.
1: Now, there's a real story here. You were good enough to come and talk to the police officers Wednesday at 11 o'clock, and then we'd have lunch after.
0: Right.
1: But one of the funniest things happened, that you're not aware I'm going to do this, is that I want to talk to you just for a minute about that. I had brought with me to the classroom a can of something.
0: Uh-oh.
1: Yeah, uh-oh.
0: He's getting props out in the studio.
1: I'm getting a prop out here. And so I went up front and congratulated you on your work and said, "The officers and I chipped together and we got a present for you." And I pulled out, say it.
0: A can of Campbell's tomato soup.
1: Yes, and I said, "Congratulations, this is your present." And you said, "I hate soup."
0: Well, so, I'm not a big fan of tomato soup. And yeah, anyway, that's
1: funny. We went for lunch. And then after lunch, I went back to class. And you, of course, went back to your duties as the police chief. And then I found this back on the table. So I'm...
0: Is this can eight, nine years old?
1: This is 8 years old. This can of tomato soup is coming back to you because I wanted to make sure you had that present.
0: How I left it, I'll never know. Chatting today with Danny Boyer. He's the author of Life on a Train with the Coach. What is the takeaway for people that buy this book and read through?

0: What do you hope that they take away from this book, Danny?
1: Well, one critical element, I believe, is that in life moves on and we realize the vast array of experiences we've encountered, and we all have stories about our lives. In as we dig into our memory archives, we see how profound these life experiences have been. In many cases, life experiences teach us valuable lessons. When we share with others, they can enjoy and perhaps ponder similar experiences. I say, I hope you enjoy reading some of my life experiences and the lessons they've taught me. In doing so, you may find yourself reflecting on the lessons learned throughout your own life.
0: Of course, yeah, there will always be. People will be able to relate it. Do you have one thing that you look back on your life? Is there one thing that's a takeaway for you as a lesson learned?
1: Oh, for sure. I'm grateful for abundance. I have a wonderful wife of 53 years, Judy, and this book is dedicated to her. Mm-hmm. But in addition to that, we have three boys that are married and have kids, and I'm just so grateful about the abundance provided there. In addition to that, of course, the friendships that have been created. And in many cases, it's nice to reconnect with people. I guess if you put 500 people's names in a book, they'll buy it. Then you got 500 sales.
0: I was going to say, it's a way to guarantee they'll
1: everybody
0: buy
1: wants
0: book.
1: A name in a book.
0: Yeah.
1: But aside from that, I'm getting to meet already some people that a girl I met 2 days ago that I coached 50 years ago in high school track. And just wonderful experiences. So it reminds me about, you know, it gives me a chance to relive some of these and share with others and allow people to think about how they fit into their own life and what their strengths are as well.
0: I love this is kind of a full court Saskatchewan press, because you've got books available at various different locations in the province, and you're doing some upcoming book readings as well, I know, in Swift Current and Moose Jaw as well.
1: Yeah, I thanks for mentioning that. I'm going to be, the books are already available. I've only had it out 10 days, and in Moose Jaw, they're available at the WDM, Bass Times, Farm Save, Tourism Moose Jaw, Swift Current PharmaSave, Saskatoon PharmaSave downtown, and Indigo's interested in getting the book, Prince Albert Tourism as well, and the Waskasoo Trading Post. So the people are wanting to put the books on the shelves, and I appreciate that very much. I have the privilege of coming up and speaking in Swift Current on Sunday, September 20th at the Days Inn at 3 p.m. that Sunday afternoon, and also in Moose Jaw at the Western Development Museum Sunday, September 27th at 3 p.m. So it gives me a chance to go back and reconnect with some very important parts of my life with wonderful people.
0: I love it. Well, from being, as you said, in the principal's office to being the principal, from being coached to being the coach, this is a great compilation of not just your life, but I think there's some great experiences in here that people, like you said, will be able to relate to.
1: Yeah, and one quick principal story. I had a student come in. His name is Aaron Stewart. I think he's a firefighter now. And I said, Aaron, you know, I got to talk to your parents about this. This is pretty serious. And he says, Mr. Boyer, can we handle this internally? Grade 7 kid. I said, okay, we handle this internally. The next one we'll
0: no need to get parents involved here.
1: Yeah, well, next one we'll handle externally. He says, okay. And so about 6 months ago, my son Michael was at a wedding in Kelowna. Uh-huh. And he phoned me. He said, Dad, guess who's here? Aaron Stewart. And I says, you tell Aaron, he was in the office so much, I thought he was on staff.
0: That's good. I love it. Well, I'm sure there's lots of former students of yours listening to this interview that will be interested in the book. Is there a website or anywhere people can go to find out more details?
1: Yeah, well, I can be contacted with my email. In addition to these places that have the books available, we'll make sure you get a book one way or another if you want. And just email me at dannyboyer@sasktel.net. And we'll take care of things from there.
0: Sure. Danny, this has been a great chat. Great to reconnect with you. Thanks for including my bald head in the book here. And thanks for popping into the studio today.
1: Yeah, thanks, Evan. It's a privilege, and I appreciate it very much.
0: Danny Boyer, you can check out his book. It's called Life on a Train with the Coach. 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
0: Thanks again to Danny Boyer for popping in, the author of a new book called Life on a Train with the Coach. He was a coach to many through the years. He was an educator in the city of Moose Jaw. And typically what happens when we have a guest on like Danny is former students come out of the woodwork. I noticed one from Marie. She's got in brackets Perrant, so I'm guessing that was her her maiden name, her name when she was in school. Great to hear Coach Boyer on the air. Best geotrig teacher ever. Can't wait to read your book. Moose Jaw Vanier student, class of 1991. Marie, thank you for the text. And again, Danny Boyer's book available actually at a few different spots in the province, including in Moose Jaw at the Western Development Museum, a couple of spots in Swift Current, Saskatoon at the PharmaSave, and he's even got some book readings and signings coming up as well. Okay, we started the show talking about the expansion of the AI data center. It's something that Mark Carney and the current government obviously are promoting as a very positive thing. Does the official opposition see it that way? Well, there was a news release put out this morning by one of the Regina Conservative MPs Michael Cram. We'll have him join the show next and get his thoughts on this new Bell AI Fabric Center investment in Regina. That's coming up next here on 980 CJME and 650 CKOM.
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1: From the National Newsroom of the Canadian Press, I'm Karen Rebo. The President of the European Commission says Europe wants to open the door for Canada to become an associate member of the European Union. A visiting Prime Minister Mark Carney listened this morning as Ursula von der Leyen lauded Canada during her State of the Union address in Strasbourg, France. She heralded stronger cooperation between Europe and our country.
2: We want to bring the relationship with Canada to the highest level possible. And dear Mark, I said we must urgently reimagine our partnerships.
1: Von der Leyen's remarks drew a standing ovation. Carney arrived in Strasbourg earlier this morning for a two-day European visit aimed at strengthening our alliance with a key focus on trade, defense, and people-to-people ties. Later today, Carney will make a quick flight to Manchester to meet with new British Prime Minister Andy Burnham. He'll return to Strasbourg, where he's set to deliver a speech to the European Parliament tomorrow. Former Prime Minister Stephen Harper delivered closing remarks at Canada's first-ever National Investment Summit yesterday, that wrapped up in Toronto. He told business executives it was clear that the current U.S. administration views our level of economic integration as incompatible with our separate sovereignty. Harper said Canada can use this as a chance to reopen and rediscover a long-term program for prosperity.
3: I do find this all very sad, just as equally necessary. And I believe that in this necessity, our country will also discover, and is discovering, opportunity.
1: A last-ditch effort to reach a trade deal with the U.S. failed last month, and Prime Minister Mark Carney suspended talks. That decision led to new American tariffs and then retaliatory tariffs from Canada. The City Council of Mississauga, Ontario, is set to vote today on a one-year data center moratorium. The city's the latest in Ontario to consider a pause as it studies what guardrails it could place on energy-intensive data centers fueling the artificial intelligence boom. The proposed citywide moratorium would apply to data centers with energy demands over 10 megawatts. Oakville last month became the first Ontario municipality to enact a pause after failed bids for data centers in Hamilton and Burlington. And a documentary about the life and legacy of Rush drummer Neil Peart will have its world premiere at the Toronto International Film Festival today.
4: We played well together and we laughed well together. That's the kind of thing that might last 34 years.
1: Peart's bandmates Geddy Lee and Alex Lifeson are expected to attend the screening of Neil Peart, No One's Disciple, along with co-directors Sam Dunn and Scott McFadyen. Peart died of brain cancer in early 2020 at age 67. For those unable to make it to TIFF, the documentary set to debut on CBC next Wednesday. This is the Canadian Press. In sports, Alejandro Kirk's RBI single was all the offense Toronto could muster in the Blue Jays' 10-1 pounding by the Detroit Tigers. Toronto second baseman Ernie Clements says he and his teammates have to stay positive as they try to keep their playoff hopes alive.
5: You just have to find a way. You have to find a way to come back with energy tomorrow and just take one game at a time right now.
1: The defeat put the Blue Jays two games back of Cleveland for the third and final wildcard spot in the American League after the Guardians rallied past the Chicago White Sox 7-6. And the Rangers 4-2 win over Boston moved Texas a half game up on Toronto in the playoff chase. And in soccer, the Hamilton Forge reached the final of the TELUS Canadian Championship with a 1-0 win over Super du Quebec. The Vancouver Whitecaps and CF Montreal clash Wednesday in the second leg of their semifinal after a 1-1 draw in the first match. The winner advances to face the Forge for the Voyageurs Cup in October. From the Canadian Press, I'm Karen Rebo.
6: I'm Lara Fominoff with your 980 CJME News Update. The province's NDP is calling for more details and fewer data centers for now. Leader Carla Back says there are too many questions left unanswered by the provincial government about the original Bell project just outside of the city, let alone the information that the data center is now going to quadruple in size. An appeal hearing is underway into the firing of Regina's former police chief. Farouk Sheikh was dismissed last year after a misconduct investigation found he sent inappropriate text messages to a police commissioner over several months. Sheikh has said his firing was unjustified. And Saskatchewan RCMP are hoping to crack a cold case. It's been exactly 35 years since mother of five, Jean LaChance, was found dead in a wooded area near Victoria Hospital in Prince Albert. Anyone with information on what happened to her is asked to contact police or Crime Stoppers. CJME weather for Wednesday, showers ending in the morning and then clearing, a high of 15 degrees. For Thursday, expect sunny conditions with a high reaching 19 degrees. That's your 980 CJME News Update. I'm Lara Famanoff.
0: 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The Green Zone with Jamie Nye. 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

0: Jamie Dye with you here on the Green Zone. It is, I believe people are referencing it as Foos Day today in Saskatchewan. The Foo Fighters at Mosaic Stadium tonight. Doors open in less than an hour, 4 o'clock. And then, of course, the openers at 5:30. Queens of the Stone Age at 6:30. Foo Fighters at 8. It's going to be a dandy day. This is a bucket list band for me to cross off my list. Do you have any on your list? Did you cross any off recently? Let me know, 1-877-332-8255. But we're going to talk some hockey with Sean Farrell, good friend of the Green Zone from NHL.com, as it's been a busy like 5 minutes in Montreal with the big signing of Arbor Jacki today, Sean, with all the other news that's coming out of Montreal. How's the off season been?
1: Well, it was quiet for a while, but it's heating up now, and that's some good news for the Canadiens. You know, you reference the activity lately. Chris Kreider signing with the Canadiens is something else, with the history with him, with Carey Price in the 2014 playoffs. You know, the guys who were on the other side in that series, the Rangers, his line mate was Martin St-Louis. Jeff Gorton is very well knows who he's getting very much in Chris Kreider, and as Martin St-Louis said yesterday, he ticks off a lot of boxes for them. So it's a good fit. It's not like a mega contract. I think it's a steal for the Canadiens.
0: 2.1, maybe upwards of 3.2, max. Where are you going to find a value in a 35-year-old vet who can maybe pot 30 like at that price? You're not going to find it, Sean.
1: Yeah, I know he's not a 50-goal scorer now, but he is a 50-goal scorer. When's the last time the Canadiens had two 50-goal scorers on their team going into a season? It's been a bit.
0: Now, Sean Farrell joining us. He writes for the NHL.com. He also, if you want to check it out, the Athlon NHL Guide, Montreal Canadiens preview, as it has been a busy few days. You mentioned the Chris Kreider signing, the extension of Martin St-Louis. But back to Chris, and you look at where this team is. Why was it such a good fit for Chris Kreider to join the Montreal Canadiens, not only for Chris, but for the Habs?
1: Wow, he's 35 years old, but there's still some speed in those legs. And he was saying himself, you know, power play, penalty kill. And right away he said, I understand they got a pretty good power play here, and that unit is incredible. But he could still contribute on the power play. He would give a dimension that they could really use, that net front presence. You know, Brendan Gallagher, you see, to give that. But that's something they have to address, and he ticks those boxes, as Marty said.
0: No, he ticks a lot of boxes for the Montreal Canadiens. Do they need a little bit more veteran presence, or did age not factor at all in bringing some experience into that room, especially when they gained so much this past playoffs?
1: Yeah, well, chemistry is a real thing with the team. And the culture that they've built, they keep referencing a pack mentality that keeps coming up. That came right out of Chris Kreider's mouth. So you know what the subject of the team is. And he was saying, as an outsider, that's what you see about them, is they're a team. And it's not all about the talent coming together to make a team. And from day one, they've tried to instill a culture in that team. They've said their stated goal is to not only win a cup, but to be a Stanley Cup contender for years to come. And, you know, they've got that TV series, and each season gets better for Canadiens fans, doesn't it?
0: It does. When I look at the Montreal Canadiens, Sean, outsider looking in, so you have this season, and then for the next four seasons, the star players of this team will all be making under $10 million per year in an era where Macklin Celebrini and Carlson and all these guys are making more than double what Cole Caulfield and Nick Suzuki will be. Like, those two players combined don't even equal Macklin Celebrini.
1: Hold my beer on that one, Jamie. The only one who's really, you could say, in the prime of his career is Suzuki's just getting into the prime of his career. You know, that mid to late 20s hump where it's all there. And look at all the guys that are developing towards that. Look at the progression of Juraj Slafkovský over the past four seasons. What he's accomplished, you know, going from an 18-year-old to, I think he showed a bit about what he's going to be able to bring in the playoffs last year. That size, but also that vision, the hockey sense that he has. So that's something that that the Canadiens just covet. They identified it, and seems to be working out pretty well for them.
0: Well, like, their deadline cap space right now for this season is $12 million. So at the deadline, they can afford a player of that magnitude to come in if need be. And that's where I'm going. Like, when you look at this team, I believe if you ask me today which Canadian franchise is going to be the first one to end the drought since 93, I'm going to say the Montreal Canadiens. I believe that firmly. They are now number one on the power rankings of the team that can win a Stanley Cup.
1: Yeah, I you won't get an argument against that from me. I think they're well-placed among the Canadian teams to achieve that. It means something when you get to a conference final. You're one of the four best teams in the playoffs that year. And every team understands that at the beginning of the season. The goal is get to the playoffs. You want to get to the best position you can in the playoffs. And the Canadiens learned all about the value of home ice advantage last year. 2 7-game series wins on the road. I mean, what was left of them by the time they got to the Carolina Hurricanes, who hadn't even lost a game to that point. So where you finish to get yourself positioned in the playoffs is important, but it's getting into the playoffs and then what you do in the playoffs. And, you know, that was touched on yesterday. The owner, Jeff Molson, said that, you know, they had 9 shots on goal in Game 7, a road win in Tampa. And hair's breadth against the Sabres. Could have gone either way. And I don't think that Canadiens management lost sight of that, you know. It's just another banner year in their progress, but they're looking to do more than what they did last year.
0: And here's another thing. I'm sorry if this is turning into a, you know, jump up and down for the Montreal Canadiens, and I am in no way a Canadiens fan, but there are only 2 contracts that are locked in no-move clauses. That's it. Only 2. It's Matheson and now Kreider. That's it. Everybody else is either free to be traded if you have to pivot or have limited no-move clauses. And that gives Montreal flexibility at the deadline that they don't have a lot of the way they have worked this and negotiated these contracts, it's been a masterclass for all future general managers to take a look at, in my opinion, Sean.
1: Well, there's no doubt that Jeff Gorton was coveted around the league. I mean, you saw the work he was able to do in Boston, saw the work that he did with the Rangers. The fact that Montreal was able to get an English guy from the States to be the head of hockey operations is really remarkable. But the decisions he made were brilliant. He brought Kent Hughes in, a player agent from Montreal, an English guy who learned to speak French by playing hockey with his teammates, and he speaks French well enough that he can address the media, he can address the fans. They're a two-headed monster. And Martin Saint-Louis was a natural pick for them because they're 3 peas in a pod. They are really, really united in their vision for this team.
0: Final one, and we haven't really touched on it yet, but the Martin St. Louis contract extension. I joked yesterday. I'm one of those who has to kind of eat some crow going back when they signed him, going, okay, he's a Hall of Famer, great player. Can he coach? This is a weird move for an original six, but here he is getting an extension.
1: That was my first question when he was introduced, was who knew this about you? And yet it seemed everybody that played with him knew that. That was what Chris Kreider described him as. They talked about each other as friends. They were line mates, for one thing. Kreider asked him for individual coaching before Martin was hired by the Canadiens. That's their relationship. But he said, summing it up, he said, he's what he's always been. He's a coach. That's his relationship with him now. He's a coach, and he's accustomed to that. But, yeah, I mean, it caught everybody by surprise. But he went and raised his family, and then this opportunity came along for a kid from Laval, Quebec, wore number 26 because of Mats Naslund. So he wears the logo with pride, and everything just seems to fit in place right now.
0: And here we go. Are you ready for camp, Sean?
1: I am. Hey, by the way, any good shows in town?
0: Yeah, there's a pretty good one tonight, Sean. Pretty good one. I will I'm not going to be front row center because I'm too old for that, but I'll be close. I'll be close enough to front row center tonight for the Foo Fighters in Regina.
1: Enjoy it. I got McCartney in 89 at the Forum. That was mine.
0: Ooh. Paul McCartney was here in Regina. How long ago was that? Here's the thing, Sean. Here's the thing. He called the Green Zone that day, and we talked to him for 17 minutes before that show when Paul McCartney called the Green Zone. I interviewed him right on this program. It was at about 4:45 in the afternoon, and I've never been more nervous in my life to hit the phone button for an interview.
1: Well, hey, hope you were able to string some words together. I'm going to look that up.
0: Right on, Sean. Always appreciate you having on. Enjoy camp, and we'll have Sean back a bunch to talk Montreal Canadiens. I put it on social media today. This team, the Canadiens, are going to be the first Canadian franchise to win a Stanley Cup since the Montreal Canadiens in 93. May not happen this year, but in the next 3-4 years, when the cap's going up and all these guys are locked into contracts, man, I kind of believe it. I know this was kind of rumblings and kind of innuendo. Connor McDavid to Montreal makes sense now. The way things are lining up with their contracts in 2 years, they can afford Connor McDavid without giving anything up. Should I put it on the board? Maybe not yet. This is 980 CJME and 650 CKOM.
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0: Jamie and I with you here on a Tuesday edition of the Green Zone as doors open for the Foo Fighters concert in about a half an hour. If you're traveling to Regina, of course, be mindful of traffic around Mosaic Stadium. It's going to start to pick up around 4 o'clock, close to 5 o'clock. Probably the peak would be around then before Queens of the Stone Age around 6:30 tonight. Foo Fighters at 8. And I have avoided everything to have any. I haven't looked for set lists from other venues on this tour, anything. I'm in it to be surprised. So it's going to be a fun one. Still to come here on the Green Zone, Britton Gray is going to talk some football with us, as well as some fantasy football tips. Waivers clear tonight. We'll give you a few names you should scramble to get before you, the owners in your league, are able to get their hands on them.
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13: I'm Laura Fominoff with your 980 CJME News Update. The province's NDP is calling for more details and fewer data centers for now. Leader Carla Back says there are too many questions left unanswered by the provincial government about the original Bell project just outside of the city, let alone the information that the data center is now going to quadruple in size. An appeal hearing is underway into the firing of Regina's former police chief. Farouk Sheikh was dismissed last year after a misconduct investigation found he sent inappropriate text messages to a police commissioner over several months. Sheikh has said his firing was unjustified. And Saskatchewan RCMP are hoping to crack a cold case. It's been exactly 35 years since mother of five, Jean LaChance, was found dead in a wooded area near Victoria Hospital in Prince Albert. Anyone with information on what happened to her is asked to contact police or Crime Stoppers. CJME weather for Wednesday, showers ending in the morning, then clearing, a high of 15 degrees. For Thursday, expect sunny conditions with a high reaching 19 degrees. That's your 980 CJME News Update. I'm Lara Fominoff.
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0: Welcome in to the Green Zone. I'm Jamie Nye on Foosday here in Saskatchewan with the Foo Fighters show. Doors opening in a bit. Opener at 5:30. By the way, if you're a Foo Fighter fan and you do want to head over for the merch, it's open right now. You don't need a ticket or anything. There's a merch booth outside of Mosaic Stadium. It opened at 2 o'clock, to be quite honest, outside the stadium before doors open at 4. As we continue here on the Green Zone, we're going to talk to Britton Gray, a little fantasy football chatter. But first, Britton, we haven't talked to you since the Banjo Bowl. You were at a wedding. Hope everybody had a blast on Saturday enjoying the new nuptials. But what did you think of the Banjo Bowl, Britton?
1: It was a great wedding, I will say that. It was a very fun night as well. And I think it was better than what a lot of Rider fans are feeling about how that Banjo Bowl went. I got a chance to watch the last little bit in the live and then went back and got to check out the rest of it. It wasn't good on the offensive side of the football. They were just not connecting. Trevor Harris wasn't looking his best at all. And as you mentioned before, it was the worst offensive output this team has really done under Mark Mueller and them. But it's not all bad news. I know there's a lot of doom and gloom right now. The defense played well, and you do still see the potential of this offense, especially as they might get some people back. But overall, a game to forget. I wasn't going to be too panicked because it was the Banjo Bowl. That happens in those rivalry games. You never know how it's going to go. But I do think there's a little bit of worry right now in terms of where this offense is.
0: Yeah. But we recorded the Blitz podcast. You can check it out, YouTube. We did it last night because Britton's off this week. After this, he's done talking to me for a week, and he's quite pleased about that fact, but you can check that out. But one of the stories Britton told me about watching the Banjo Bowl, because you're at the wedding, of course, you started watching in the second half, in like late third quarter-ish, right?
1: Yeah.
0: Tell me what you thought of Corey Mace not challenging plays before you got to watch the first half.
1: I was in the living room I was at just screaming, Corey, challenge that play, the roughing the passer, some other plays, a pass interference or something along those lines. It was infuriating to watch because I was just, Corey, what are you doing? You got to throw that challenge play. You got to get the points. And then I find out later he used it on the third play of the game for the Riders and didn't have it for the rest of the way. And that was a little infuriating because of how important challenges can be to use it. On the first drive, it better be 100% because, in my opinion, you shouldn't be using challenges until the second half where you kind of know how the game's going and where it could really help you turn the tides of things.
0: Yeah, we talked about that a little bit on the post. There's a few callers on the postgame show about using the challenge in that scenario. I was screaming at the TV in the moment going, don't do it. That's not clear. That's not clear enough. I know a lot of Rider fans disagree and thought that should have been pass interference, but right when I saw the first replay, I went, nope, not right now. If that play was 4 or 5 minutes left in the game, sure, give it a shot, mm-hmm. But not the first, you know, 3 minutes of the football game, as the Riders do have a bye week, but all of a sudden things are getting precarious, Britton. We played it out on the Blitz podcast. That game against BC after this bye week is crucial. Not must win, but oh my goodness, do the tides change with a victory for the Rough Riders. They almost take pretty good position when it comes to the West. A loss to the BC Lions, and all of a sudden, we're talking about maybe crossing over to the East here in Saskatchewan, Britton.
1: Yeah, a major concern coming out of the game in Winnipeg there was that they couldn't cover the points they needed to, and so they lost the tiebreaker to Winnipeg. Then if you lose to BC, you lose the tiebreaker to them, and all of a sudden, Calgary's here. I mean, Calgary's not striking a lot of fear into people right now, but they only have to win by 3 points. If they find a way to do that, all of a sudden you have no tiebreakers. You're staring out down and possibly sliding in a few weeks here. They could be fifth. I don't think that's going to happen, but all of a sudden that's on the table, and you have to be a little concerned about this team, and hopefully they get the guys back they need. Hopefully they can figure out this veteran leadership. I absolutely think this team still has the potential to contend for a Grey Cup, but you lose a couple games here coming up quickly, and oh boy, it's going to be tough to go on the road anywhere and get a win in the playoffs.
0: That first practice back probably next Monday will be interesting to watch when it comes to Kian Schaefer-Baker and AJ Ouellette's status. But each and every Tuesday here on the Green Zone, Britton is here and I am here for you. We're helping you try to win whatever you have on the line against your friends in fantasy football this season with a little advice. Waivers of course clear Tuesday night, Wednesday morning. Britton and I, these are players that are not owned in 50% or not owned 50% in leagues according to ESPN.

0: Indianapolis there, and that is a Dolphins team that is going to have to throw a lot this season.
1: By the way, there's another receiver there who actually had more targets than him in Washington. He didn't catch a lot, but he's also their returner, so you're wondering there. But so there, those are two Miami receivers I have written down as going, interesting, because they're going to be down. They're going to be losing. They're going to have to throw to make comebacks. So that's just volume. Don't ignore how good the team is. Look at volume of the players. Look at targets when it comes to the players. Chris Olave's already with a back injury, likely not going to miss much time, but Devon Vele, what a debut. Target share, pretty darn good. Snap share, I'm talking about the New Orleans Saints receiver. He's not owned in a lot of leagues right now if you want to chase. And again, that's a team who's probably going to be losing a lot of football games, who want to be throwing at the end of those games. So that is one player for me. Now, Britton, this player is not available in any of my leagues, okay? He's not available in any of my leagues, but he is owned in fewer than 50% of leagues. Kalen Black, backup running back, San Francisco 49ers. Go look. You might be in a league where he's available, and that wouldn't be a bad stash in case Christian McCaffrey goes down, or he's still got a lot of volume in that win over the LA Rams.
0: Absolutely. In my opinion, if you have the spot on your bench to hold a guy, Kalen Black, absolutely. He's a lottery ticket. You don't know what you're going to get with Christian McCaffrey all season. When he was in there in game one, you really liked what you saw so far. And we know a Shanahan offense, they love using their running backs. He could be someone who could turn into a league winner if Christian McCaffrey cannot stay healthy. So absolutely target him. I'm going to kind of cheat a little bit here. I think he's gone above 50% now in a lot of leagues because people are just finding ways to pick him up. He's hovering around 50, 51%. But a Jalen Coker, he is worth going after if he is still available in one of your leagues. As mentioned, he's going to be a high priority person with the way he played with Carolina. Now, he's maybe not going to put up these kind of points, but another team, you look at target share, you look at opportunity, a team we don't expect to be all that great. Jalen Coker could be worth an add, though he does have the reputation of being one of those roller coaster guys where maybe you're 1 week you really like him, 1 week you don't.
1: Another stash for me is Emmett Johnson, backup running back for the Chiefs. He actually showed some flash last night, and we have seen Kenneth Walker III have some durability issues in his career, Britton Gray.
0: Yeah, he has. Another team that looks like Olsen, Andy Reid looks like he's willing to run the football a lot. I think it was the most rushing yards under Andy Reid since he got to Kansas City. Yeah, Kenneth Walker, he has an issue staying healthy. There was a reason he was in that kind of running back by committee. Good debut from him, but once again, a running back who is one injury away from being a part of what looks like it could be, once again, a very high-powered offense. Find those guys, keep them on your bench if you have the opportunity to, because you never know when all of a sudden they turn into a guy who's putting up big points every week.
1: And of course, when you're chasing waiver wires on a Tuesday night, looking through things, look at the injury report. Who are the big injuries? And the biggest one, I think, out of week one would be a receiver, A.J. Brown of the New England Patriots. Although I'm not sure if I'm chasing DeMario Douglas, Romeo Doubs, or Mac Hollins on. But all those three are probably available in a lot of leagues if you want to stash one just to see, especially a guy like DeMario Douglas, who I think had the second most targets for the Patriots in week one.
0: Absolutely. I like Romeo Doubs, actually, if he's still out there. I think he's going to turn into the wide receiver one out in New England right now, just because they go out and sign him, they bring him in, A.J. Brown's gone. It was a tough week one, don't get me wrong, but he does have that capability to turn it around.
1: There's just some of the advice on some of the players maybe you should think about as we help you beat your friends in fantasy football this season.
0: I got one more piece of advice, Jamie, before I go.
1: Yes.
0: Any defense playing the Cleveland Browns, go out and get them if you're streaming defenses.
1: Or the Miami Dolphins.
0: One of those two.
1: There you go. There's some advice here on the Green Zone. Britton, enjoy the rest of your week off.
0: Looking forward to it. And look forward to getting back and seeing, as you mentioned, how that Riders team shapes out and who's back.
1: Yes, there might be some key faces back in the lineup Monday when they

0: return to practice to get set for that late Friday night game in BC. Next week, as the Riders, Lions, and Bombers all have a bye week in week 16. A lot coming up here on the Green Zone. 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

0: How's your Tuesday? I hope it's going well. My Tuesday's great. I'll be hanging out with the Foo Fighters later tonight. I believe y'all out there should have some sort of wager going on whether or not I will have a voice to do Wednesday's show tomorrow. I'll try my best to lip sync and not sing. I don't want to be the guy at the concert yelling and you're trying to listen to Dave Grohl and you have me in your ears screaming. However, there are a few tracks, there are a few songs that may break me when it comes to my goal to have a voice here on a Wednesday edition of the Green Zone. Or sorry about Britain's luck for his week off. He might get a call tomorrow. Or heck, let's have Evan Bray do 8 hours. He can come up. I'm sure he'd love to do the sports show just once so he could talk about his New York Islanders ahead of their season. Who, by the way, just I believe they named Bo Horvat their new captain. I saw that news and I went, what a bad trade for the Vancouver Canucks to get rid of Bo Horvat. Not a big fan of that deal, looking back on it. That's a type of leader you probably needed in the room. And not Quinn Hughes in the Elias Pettersson, JT Miller saga. But I digress.
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1: From the National Newsroom of the Canadian Press, I'm Karen Rebo. The President of the European Commission made a big announcement this morning during her State of the Union address. Visiting Prime Minister Mark Carney was listening at the European Parliament in Strasbourg, France, as Ursula von der Leyen proposed a path for Canada to be even closer to Europe.
2: I said we must urgently reimagine our partnerships, so I would like to work with you on opening the door for Canada to being the first associate member of the European Union.
1: Her remarks drew a standing ovation. She said, "We see the world with the same eyes."
2: Europe and Canada believe in democracy. That power does not belong to the strongest, richest, and loudest, but to all of us.
1: Carney arrived in Strasbourg earlier this morning for a two-day European visit aimed at strengthening our alliance with a key focus on trade, defense, and easier visa travel. He'll make a side trip to Manchester, England today to meet with Britain's new prime minister and then return to Strasbourg to deliver his own address to the European Parliament tomorrow. Conservative leader Pierre Poilievre, speaking in Vancouver yesterday, said he believes the prime minister travels to Europe too often and accused him of lacking transparency regarding his intentions.
3: We want Canada to have free trade with Europe, cooperation with Europe, but we'll never surrender our independence and sovereignty over our laws, our tax money, and our immigration policies.
1: Five gun control advocacy groups are renewing pressure on the RCMP to disclose information about the firearms used in that February mass shooting in Tumbler Ridge, BC.
4: The groups have penned a letter to the RCMP commissioner saying public discussion of the details could help prevent another tragedy as a new school year begins. They say students, parents, and others deserve information that could help address failures in gun control law or its enforcement before another mass shooting occurs. RCMP says it cannot reveal specific information about the guns because the investigation of the February shootings at a home and school in the small community is active and ongoing. The shootings killed 9 people, including the young assailant. Naira Ahmed, The Canadian Press.
1: And a documentary about the life and legacy of late Rush drummer Neil Peart will have its world premiere at the Toronto International Film Festival today. Neil Peart's iconic bandmates, Geddy Lee and Alex Lifeson, are expected to attend the screening of Neil Peart, No One's Disciple, along with co-directors Sam Dunn and Scott McFadyen. Peart died of brain cancer in early 2020 at age 67, and Rush recently launched their first tour since his death.
5: I was banging around the house and smashing up pots and pans, and my parents got the idea that I like to hit things with sticks.
1: For those unable to make it to TIFF, the documentary is set to debut on CBC next Wednesday. This is the Canadian Press. In sports, with 10 games left in the regular season, the Toronto Blue Jays' playoff hopes are hanging by a thread. An awful 10-1 loss to the Detroit Tigers last night dropped Toronto to 2 games back of Cleveland for the third and final American League wildcard spot. Toronto second baseman Ernie Clement is staying positive.
6: We're swinging the bats well. We're pitching really, really well. We're playing great defense. I think you just flush this one and get back to it tomorrow.
1: The Jays send Max Scherzer to the mound today to conclude the 3-game homestand against the Tigers, who won the first 2. The Canadian men's volleyball team faces the U.S. in today's final of the Norseca Men's Continental Volleyball Championship. It's being held in Moncton, New Brunswick. A 3-set sweep of Cuba in the semifinal gave Canada a berth in next year's World Cup in Poland. And the Canadian women's wheelchair basketball team meets Japan in a quarterfinal today in the World Championship in Ottawa. From the Canadian Press, I'm Karen Rebo.
7: I'm Lara Fominoff with your 980 CJME News Update. The province's NDP is calling for more details and fewer data centers for now. Leader Carla Back says there are too many questions left unanswered by the provincial government about the original Bell project just outside of this city, let alone the information that the data center is now going to quadruple in size. An appeal hearing is underway into the firing of Regina's former police chief. Farouk Sheikh was dismissed last year after a misconduct investigation found he sent inappropriate text messages to a police commissioner over several months. Sheikh has said his firing was unjustified. And Saskatchewan RCMP are hoping to crack a cold case. It's been exactly 35 years since mother of five, Jean LaChance, was found dead in a wooded area near Victoria Hospital in Prince Albert. Anyone with information on what happened to her is asked to contact police or Crime Stoppers. CJME weather for Wednesday, showers ending in the morning and then clearing, a high of 15 degrees. For Thursday, expect sunny conditions with a high reaching 19 degrees. That's your 980 CJME News Update. I'm Lara Famanoff.
0: 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The Green Zone with Jamie Nye, 980 CJME.

0: Welcome back to the Green Zone as Queens of the Stone Age will be on the stage in about 2.5 hours at Mosaic Stadium as the doors are just opening now. The first band up is at 5:30 tonight. Foo Fighters hit the stage around 8 o'clock. I am thankful today that the forecast has shifted. The rain should start, might start around midnight-ish, 1, 2 in the morning. Maybe not at all that early. It's about 20% chance of rain. I'm just glad it's not tonight. Well, we're listening to Dave Grohl and company entertain for a couple of hours this evening. Let's have Drew Romenda entertain us for at least 10 minutes.
1: Get in the fast lane, Kramer. The bingo game is ready to roll.
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3: But hey, as they say in hockey, let's do that hockey.
0: Drew Romenda joining us here on the Green Zone. Are you a music guy, Drew? Like concerts? No. Not really, hey?
4: Not a heck of a lot. No, not much. No, I'm old now, Jamie. I don't want to be around people or loud music.
0: Okay. There are way too many people today who have told me I'm too old to be in the pit tonight for Foo Fighters. No. I'm quite offended by it, actually, to be honest. I think I can still hold my own at 45 years old. It's called dad strength. It's real.
4: Exactly. Exactly. And as the saying goes, if you can't stay young, at least stay immature. So you go right ahead.
0: Oh, I'm really good at that. I am really good at that.
4: Hey, buddy. We both are.
0: Oh, yeah. Okay. That's why I talk about sports for a living, right? Okay. Why that serious stuff on Evan Bray's show? No, thanks.
4: Thank you.
0: I'll talk about wins and losses and contract extensions for Drake Batherson and the Ottawa Senators. Wow. Today, over $10 million, 8 years, 30 goal scorer last year, 4 straight seasons of 20 goals. Actually admitted that he did contemplate free agency, but the pull to Ottawa, just he couldn't ignore it. How big is this signing in the confidence of the fan base that not everybody is Brady Tkachuk and wants to leave?
4: Exactly, and that's a big message. And the other one, we'll talk about Ryan Leonard as well, signing an 8-year, $84 million contract. And sometimes I'm looking right now going, do you guys not know the UGMs? Do you not remember that there actually is a salary cap? But cap's going up. So, but to your point regarding Drake Batherson, that's a huge move for the Ottawa Senators, because we've seen now with all these players, Hellebuck, and then let's go to Johnny Gaudreau, and then let's go to Matthew Tkachuk, and then let's go to Brady, and then let's go to Hellebuck, and then you're looking and going, well, okay, they don't want to play in Canada, because we're talking about American players. And Drake is both. He's dual citizen, and he, as you said, had the draw and wanting to be in Ottawa. We look what Ottawa is doing. Ottawa is doing some of the right things. They're building a very good hockey club. But with Drake Batherson, he's a huge part of that. And for the Ottawa Senators to be able to lock him up for 8 years. Now, we know how. So even though it's written in the contract, it might not be 8 years, but when you look at the situation, Drake Batherson is a key piece of the Ottawa Senators, and it's huge for the fan base, it's huge for the team, it's huge for the Ottawa Senators in general, that they're able to bring him onto the team for the next 8 years, and he's a hell of a player. I mean, when you watch Drake Batherson play, you've got to be impressed with the way he plays. As you said, 30-goal scorer, that's not easy in the National Hockey League. He's got about 370 points in 470 games, something like that. And he is a guy who is going to be, Jamie, he's going to be taking the place of Brady Tkachuk.
0: And it's a huge role to fill. And I'm very interested to see what Ottawa does without Brady Tkachuk in that lineup and how a guy like Drake Batherson and Tim Stützle, et cetera, try to find the offense that is missing, and the power, and the will they have as much space without Brady taking up a lot of that space with the offense of the Ottawa Senators. But you did mention the other signing today in the National Hockey League is the Washington Capitals. Of course, they spend almost equal amounts of money. But somebody who's like, what is he, 7 years younger than Drake yep. Batherson, as Ryan Leonard gets a nice deal with Washington. But this is clearly a future move because you know who is not going to play until he's 45 years old.
4: This probably is it, right? It's probably got to be his last.
0: Ovechkin?
4: Right? Yeah.
0: Who knows? We'll see. Maybe he's going to pull a Yager and just keep going.
4: Yeah. Now, when you look at the situation with Ryan Leonard, you're right. It's a future move. But I was going to ask you when I knew we were going to talk, how much do you think the Carlson offer sheet has just changed? Because Ryan Leonard's a half a point a game guy. He's played 84 games. He's got 46 points. And he is a future guy without a doubt. But yet, it makes me wonder, Jamie, about Daniel Briere, how he has tilted things in the favor of the players getting paid. Because you look at it and go, really, that seems a lot for a guy that's only played 84 games in the National Hockey League. He's a hell of a player. But, boy, so many of the other GMs, like our GM, Mike Greer, and our owner, Mr. Plattner, looking, well, what are they going to sign Will Smith for now? Will's got better numbers than he does. So it's. I think it's, to me, I'd be interested in hearing what you think about the Carlson offer sheet and what it's done.
0: It's absolutely impacted the National Hockey League. Absolutely it has. The Philadelphia Flyers kind of, I imagine, a lot of general managers, if they could have, would have sent hate mail to the Philadelphia Flyers going, what are you doing? What are you doing? Thanks. Yep. Thanks, Danny. Awesome. This is great stuff.
4: Good job, buddy. Way to go. Thanks, pal.
0: I'll tell you, Drew, we had Sean Farrell at NHL.com on earlier. And he covers the Montreal Canadiens. Look at that team. Oh. Go look at that team on Puckpedia, ladies and gentlemen, and look at their contracts. Look at the term of their contracts. Look at how much they are, you know, how much those contracts are. And then look at how many no move clauses are signed on that team. There's two. It's Matheson and Kreider. That's it. Maybe Newhook now. I don't know the details of his deal that just got announced by the Montreal Canadiens. But my goodness, Drew, and they have $12 million in what they call deadline space, like cap space, where you can bring on a player who makes $12 million a year. Oh, I put it on social media. That team's winning a Stanley Cup within the next 5 years. They are set up better than any other organization, I think, in the National Hockey League.
4: Kent Hughes has done a marvelous job there. I remember we talked several times about they have not made very many mistakes in Montreal since Kent Hughes has taken over. And the one that we looked at and we were surprised at was, you're going to bring a Pee Wee coach in, a guy who's never, actually he was a player in the NHL and a really good one, Hall of Famer, but you're going to bring him in to coach? Well, that Pee Wee coach turned out to be really good at what he does. He's reached the guys. The guys want to play there. Kreider mentioned, I was surprised Kreider went to Montreal. I really was. But he mentioned it was because of Marty St. Louis. And as we talked about with Ken Hughes, by the way, his son plays for the Ontario Reign, Ken Hughes' son, which is LA Kings' farm team. Not a bad player. Name's Jack. No relation, obviously. But when you look at what they have done, it's funny you say that because I was looking the other day after Kreider signed about who they've got on that team. The only thing I would say about that team that is the question for me is they're not that big of a team, like as far as stature goes. They're this game played by a lot of big guys, and when you're running into some teams like the Carolina Hurricanes, or you're running into even the Florida Panthers, even though they're not huge, but they play big. That and Tampa, it is a bit of a test for the Montreal Canadiens, but they're so quick and they're so skilled. And if their goaltending continues to be as impressive as it was last year, that's a team, I agree with you, that's going to be a Stanley Cup contender. We're going to unfortunately upset your prediction because the Sharks are going to beat them in the Stanley Cup final. But other than that, it's going to be fantastic for Montreal.
0: Well, one of the 5 years. I didn't say they're going to sweep the National Hockey League for 5 years. Like, we can share. Okay. Is Celebrini the captain in San Jose yet?
4: Nobody's the captain in San Jose yet, but...
0: I was just because Connor Bedard got announced for Chicago today, and I was just wondering if the San Jose Sharks have made the same move or will make the same move in the coming days as camps open up.
4: We're thinking that's what's going to happen here. And I think the other day was funny because the captains, before training camp starts, every team has captain's ice. They call it captain's ice, where the guys come out and they do some drills. Joe Thornton's out running some drills with the guys, and then they scrimmage. And Macklin comes back from Vegas on that media tour thing. He comes on the ice the next day, and he's first guy out. He's bringing, and some of the rookies came out, and he's bringing the pucks out, and he's putting them in the places where he's supposed to put them in places, and then he's telling the rookies what they're going to do, and then they run these drills. So I think he is, everybody looks at him as he's going to be the captain. I don't know. It's like they don't tell me a lot in San Jose, but it looks like I think that's what's going to happen.
0: By the way, Drew, before we let you go, you've probably seen it, but one of my favorite videos that just opened up or just dropped, so to speak, is the video of Macklin Celebrini and Joe Thornton trying to guess which one of five players is the NHL player. I'm not going to say which one it is or who it is because you have to watch it. It is funny, but my goodness, you see the character of Celebrini. Connor Bedard and Connor McDavid. Yeah. Like they have personalities of kids who have always been really good and have been media trained. And I think Celebrini has to have been too. But there's a smile and a personality to Macklin you don't see from Bedard and McDavid and maybe some of the other stars that have come up.
4: Especially when the NHL player steps forward to signify who he is. And Macklin's reaction is fantastic.
0: Like, it's hard to out-funny Joe Thornton, but, man, that's a good video if you can find it. It's for EA Sports. Macklin's the new, cover guy of EA. So they're not going to win this year because there's a jinx there, of course, so unfortunately for Macklin. Find it if you can. It's pretty good stuff.
4: It really is. It's good. It does show that personality. He's Howard Avery bought him. He's a terrific young man.
0: Drew, how many videos do you want me to send to the Foo Fighters concert tonight? You need any videos?
4: I want you in the pit for sure. I want to see that.
0: That's going to have to be somebody else who sends you that video. You have a good rest of your afternoon, Mr. Romanda. We'll chat again next week.
4: You bet. You take care. Bye.
0: That is our NHL analyst, Drew Romanda, here on the Green Zone. Of course, training camps are opening up this week. Preseason schedule next week. NHL regular season 2 weeks away. September 29th, it opens up. A lot more to come here on the Green Zone. The doors have opened. Can I just leave and head over to the Foo Fighters? No, I'm here till 6? Okay. I guess. That is my job, after all. A lot more to come here on the Green Zone on 980 CJME and 650 CKOM.
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0: In about an hour, the opening act will hit the stage at Mosaic Stadium. Queens of the Stone Age at 6:30. Foo Fighters at 8. Doors are open at Mosaic Stadium. Traffic crunch starting to build up, of course, with a major concert at Mosaic. 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
11: I'm Laura Fominoff with your 980 CJME news update. The province's NDP is calling for more details and fewer data centers for now. Leader Carla Back says there are too many questions left unanswered by the provincial government about the original Bell project just outside of the city, let alone the information that the data center is now going to quadruple in size. An appeal hearing is underway into the firing of Regina's former police chief. Farouk Sheikh was dismissed last year after a misconduct investigation found he sent inappropriate text messages to a police commissioner over several months. Sheikh has said his firing was unjustified. And Saskatchewan RCMP are hoping to crack a cold case. It's been exactly 35 years since mother of five, Jean LaChance, was found dead in a wooded area near Victoria Hospital in Prince Albert. Anyone with information on what happened to her is asked to contact police or Crime Stoppers. CJME weather for Wednesday, showers ending in the morning, then clearing, a high of 15 degrees. For Thursday, expect sunny conditions with a high reaching 19 degrees. That's your 980 CJME News Update. I'm Lara Famanoff.
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0: Is it okay if we just play the whole song? I hope they play this one tonight. Queens of the Stone Age. 6:30, Foo Fighters at 8. Jamie and I with you here on the Green Zone on a major concert, Mosaic Stadium, tonight. Over 25,000, 28,000 or so expected, and maybe more being added as we get closer to the concert and, you know, see the weather and go, okay, I'll buy a ticket and head in. Not very often you get these major shows at Mosaic Stadium, especially the size of and a band of the stature of the Foo Fighters, as we continue here on the Green Zone. 1-877-332-8255. As we're going to play Truth or Trash Tuesday. And here's the premise. If I have a choice, I always want to see live music outdoors. Truth or Trash Tuesday.
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0: The Foo Fighters are tonight outside at Mosaic Stadium. Am I wrong? Truth or Trash Tuesday. I prefer outdoor venues. I really do. I know with an outdoor venue, weather can play a factor. We saw what happened at Post Malone. I'm trying to think on what outdoor shows I have been to that have been wrecked with weather. Was it the Eagles in Regina? That was kind of a gross day, wasn't it? A few years ago. Guns N' Roses was great. Paul McCartney was a great weather night. 1-877-332-8255. Outdoors, better. I would rather a stadium show than an arena show. I'd rather go to Vic Park or the Bez Gardens and watch music there than a club. I don't know what it is. I have way more fun outside watching live music than an indoor venue. Or am I crazy? Would you rather the contained environment? I also think, now I know I've been to an outdoor show where the sound's not the greatest, but I think I've been to way more indoor shows where the sound is just bouncing off the walls. It's not good. I remember seeing a live show for anybody who has been in Edmonton would know this venue. When I lived in Edmonton, it was called Reds. I'm trying to remember what band it was. I want to say it was Broken Social Scene. This was back in the day. They have like 8 members in that band. And as the night went, they kept on cutting people because the sound was so bad. It was like, okay, we're going to cut the rhythm guitarist. You're out. It was awful. It sucked. 1-877-332-8255. Truth or Trash Tuesday. See, oh, and right away, trash. A little club is better, says Owen in Saskatoon. No, it's not. It's hot. It's gross. It's disgusting. You come out of there smelling like sweat. The floor's sticky for some reason. Usually the bathrooms are smaller. Now I know you're going to say, oh, you're going to go to the parta potties tonight and have it's a little more private. That's for sure. So Owen came in hot, right? Like that trash, if he could, he would have bolded it and made it because he's, how many explanations? 4. So Owen is saying trash, that outdoors is better than indoors for a show. 1-877-332-8255. I'd love to hear from you and stories. Maybe, Owen, you have a story on why you think a small club is better. Maybe you saw, because there are those stories like of seeing. Now, I don't think the Foo Fighters ever came through when they were a small, like not big yet in Saskatchewan, maybe Saskatoon, not Regina. But there are those times where you see a band before they hit it big. And it's, oh, I remember seeing the Tragically Hip on that tour when they came through Regina and they played, I don't know, was it the Student Union at the University of Regina way back in the day before they were playing the Brandt Center and doing the Outdoor Festival, another roadside attraction. 1-877-332-8255. Brandon, the Garth Brooks. Now, he played multiple shows at Mosaic Stadium. One of them, there it was a downpour. I didn't go to that one. I was not at that show. I think I went either the night before or the night after. And had a lot more enjoyable time wearing a t-shirt watching Garth Brooks than dodging rainstorms. 1-877-332-8255, truth or trash. Okay, Tom says truth. Can't beat an outdoor concert or festival. See, I was going to go into Truth or Trash Tuesday, which is what is the best venue? And we can do that if you want to weigh what is the best venue. An outdoor concert is different than a festival. Do you, maybe if you want to divvy up the outdoor concert, maybe you enjoy a festival more than a concert, multiple days outside, like

0: It was, so he's trash. He was at that show with Garth Brooks. He's like, trash. That weather delay, the congestion, no. Bad experience, you're wrong. Go indoors, you don't have to worry about anything like that. Rod says, truth, I am with you. Outdoor venue is always way better to watch a show. Truth or Trash Tuesday here on the Green Zone. 1-877-332-8255. What do you think? Am I out to lunch? Owen thinks I'm completely crazy. So does Jeff. So does Nathan. Although Dave says, truth, even if it's raining, it's snowing, hot as heck, outdoors is always better. 1-877-332-8255. Jim, Regina Beach, truth or trash, outdoor venues is better than indoors for a concert.
1: Truth.
0: How many have you been to?
1: Oh, my God. I'm 56 years old, so I've been to several. Way better than being indoors, especially on a great night with, just the atmosphere is electric. It's insane. It's way better. We did the Patricia Howell at Regina Beach this year.
0: Yeah.
1: And on the Sunday, we had Fog Dog playing. We had like probably 2,000 people out there. It felt like being back at a Bush party back in the 90s. It was amazing. And hey, just so you know, we're doing that again next August long weekend for the Redneck Parade. So if anybody likes being outside, come on out.
0: See, Jim, I'm from the area, so when you say Redneck Parade, I know exactly what you're talking about. I know the crew out at Regina Beach who put that together, some of them anyways. I went to high school with many of them, probably all of them, at Lumsden High School. The pictures of the Redneck Parade, like, it's something else. It really is. It's something else. August long weekend at Regina Beach. But yeah, outdoors. I don't know what it is. I'm a fan. 1-877-332-8255. Jim, thanks for the support on Truth or Trash Tuesday. Oh, what song are you hoping they open with tonight with the Foo Fighters, by the way? If Dave Grohl sat down next to you right now and said, what song should I open with? What is the answer you would give him? 1-877-332-8255. Amol texting in says, way more room at outdoor festivals. You can walk around, you can eat, you can find space indoors. You're cramped. You're right there. Not a lot of places to move. 1-877-332-8255. 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
11: 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New figures show Brazil is now our fastest growing market, up 45% and ranking as the number 3 destination for our output. Mexico and Japan are the next fastest growing. The U.S. is still number 1, but it was down 11% last year. I'm Paul Martin.
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0: Ryan says they should open with Monkey Wrench tonight for the Foo Fighters. 1-877-332-8255. I open Truth or Trash Tuesday. I just said outdoors better than indoors when it comes to a concert venue. I couldn't believe how quickly Owen got on the text to like enthusiastically say trash. Let's go to Glenn in Regina. Glenn, Truth or Trash, outdoor venues better than indoors?
1: You know, I've seen some really great indoor shows. Colin James and Moose Jaw at an intimate little at the Mae Wilson. He's up in the crowd. He's throwing picks to everybody. Really good. But, you know, thinking about it, Jamie, I hate to say it. I got to agree with you.
0: Why do you mean you hate to say it? Come on, Glenn. Thought we were friends.
1: Yeah, we do. Okay. But it's, you know, like... Indoor clubs, they're good in some ways. It's really good. But I'll tell you, one of my favorite moments at a show, Craven, a million years ago, in the 80s, believe it or not, Johnny Cash at Craven singing Folsom Prison Blues. And of course, he starts it out. And wouldn't you know it, just as he's starting out, the bloody train goes through.
0: Oh, they must have planned that. No? It's got to be planned.
1: You'd almost think so. And the other thing is, and I wasn't there. Well, I was in Hamilton at Green Day, fantastic outdoor show. But, you know, it's a Grey Cup, eh? But at the Super Bowl years ago, you know, you talk about weather. You know where I'm going here.
0: Miami.
1: Prince, mm-hmm. Yes. You know, like, if that didn't give you, you know, I wasn't there, but outdoor concert, it gave you chills watching him sing Purple Rain in that downpour.
0: Oh, the little mini doc they did on that, I think you can find it on YouTube, too. There were people there thinking, we can't do this. You can't go out there. Like, there's slip on the stage, and Prince was like, to heck with that. Bye. And he was out there in his platforms, and yeah. That may be the greatest Super Bowl halftime show ever. No, it was. Not maybe. It was. This best Super Bowl halftime show ever. So Glenn's with me. Sounds hesitant that he's actually agreeing with me, apparently. But he says outdoor venues are the way to go. Some of the text to Andy says, truth, outdoors is way better. No matter what the weather is like, all you have to do is get enough antifreeze in you. And it's all good. Now, kids, he's not actually saying actual antifreeze. I believe he's talking about an alcoholic beverage or two. 1-877-332-8255. Jeff says the best venue's my living room. Okay. Some people like watching the live shows on the television. I'm not one of those, to be honest. 1-877-332-8255. Nathan says, outdoor concert all the way is the place to go. The doors are open. Openers hitting the stage in about a half an hour. Queens of the Stone Age, they are going to be awesome at 6:30. And then the main event, Foo Fighters at 8 o'clock tonight at Mosaic Stadium. I'll be heading over soon. Can't wait. See you there.
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0: How's your Tuesday? I hope it's going well. My Tuesday's great. I'll be hanging out with the Foo Fighters later tonight. I believe y'all out there should have some sort of wager going on whether or not I will have a voice to do Wednesday's show tomorrow. I'll try my best to lip sync and not sing. I don't want to be the guy at the concert yelling and you're trying to listen to Dave Grohl and you have me in your ears screaming. However, there are a few tracks, there are a few songs that may break me when it comes to my goal to have a voice here on a Wednesday edition of the Green Zone. Or sorry about Britain's luck for his week off. He might get a call tomorrow. Or heck, let's have Evan Bray do 8 hours. He can come up. I'm sure he'd love to do the sports show just once so he could talk about his New York Islanders ahead of their season. Who, by the way, I believe they named Bo Horvat their new captain. I saw that news and I went, what a bad trade for the Vancouver Canucks to get rid of Bo Horvat. Not a big fan of that deal, looking back on it. That's a type of leader you probably needed in the room. And not Quinn Hughes in the Elias Pettersson, JT Miller saga. But I digress.
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1: From the National Newsroom of the Canadian Press, I'm Karen Rebo. Prime Minister Mark Carney's in France this morning, where the Europeans made it clear what they want in a future relationship with Canada. Canadian Press reporter Nick Murray is traveling with the Prime Minister.
2: I would like to work with you on opening the door for Canada to being the first associate member of the European Union.
3: European Commission President Ursula von der Leyen left no room for interpretation Wednesday morning. Carney nodded at the suggestion, rose from his seat, and embraced von der Leyen to a standing ovation. The remarks come days after Carney rebuffed reporting from the Wall Street Journal that Canada was exploring potential membership. Carney on Sunday instead said Canada was looking at a unique alliance. He's scheduled to give his own speech to the European Parliament on Thursday. Nick Murray, the Canadian Press, Strasbourg, France.
1: In a statement, the Prime Minister's office didn't offer any clarity on the pitch for Canada to become an associate member of the EU, but rather focused on von der Leyen's other remarks at forming a partnership. A spokesperson said this is a unique, positive approach that we will define together. Now, the president of the European Commission says a scorching summer that dried up rivers and killed tens of thousands of people across the EU has shown that the bloc needs to develop new tools to meet a worsening climate. While commending those who battled wildfires this summer in her State of the Union speech, Ursula von der Leyen praised Danish helicopter pilot Rune Kildal, living in Terrace, BC. Kildal was killed fighting wildfires in Greece last month.
2: Rune gave his life to save others, and today all of Europe owes him.
1: The family of famed Canadian skyrunner and mountaineer who went missing 2 weeks ago in the Italian Alps says Kaylee McChrystal remains among the mountains where she felt most at home. Her mother and sister say in a statement that everything they know after an extensive search suggests she fell while descending the Matterhorn. Shared by British Columbia MLA and friend Amelia Boltby, the statement also praises search and rescue crews for their efforts. Muslim nations are condemning an attempted drone attack on Mecca last night. Saudi Arabia says its air defenses intercepted the drone and emphasized the security of Islam's holiest city is a red line for the kingdom. The Houthis deny targeting Mecca. And a news helicopter crashed in a Los Angeles neighborhood and burst into flames last night while reporters were covering a collision between a car and a city bus. Officials and the NBC local news outlet said at least three people were killed in the helicopter crash, including the reporter, the pilot, and someone on the ground. News crews were reporting on a street collision from earlier in the day that killed at least two people there. This is the Canadian Press. In sports, with 10 games left in the regular season, the Toronto Blue Jays' playoff hopes are hanging by a thread. An awful 10-1 loss to the Detroit Tigers last night dropped Toronto to two games back of Cleveland for the third and final American League wildcard spot. Toronto second baseman Ernie Clement is staying positive.
4: We're swinging the bats well. We're pitching really, really well. We're playing great defense. I think you just flush this one and get back to it tomorrow.
1: The Jays send Max Scherzer to the mound today to conclude the three-game homestand against the Tigers, who won the first two. The Canadian men's volleyball team faces the U.S. in today's final of the Norseca Men's Continental Volleyball Championship. It's being held in Moncton, New Brunswick. A three-set sweep of Cuba in the semifinal gave Canada a berth in next year's World Cup in Poland. And the Canadian women's wheelchair basketball team meets Japan in a quarterfinal today in the World Championship in Ottawa. From the Canadian Press, I'm Karen Rebo.
5: I'm Lara Fominoff with your 980 CJME News Update. The province's NDP is calling for more details and fewer data centers for now. Leader Carla Back says there are too many questions left unanswered by the provincial government about the original Bell project just outside of the city, let alone the information that the data center is now going to quadruple in size. An appeal hearing is underway into the firing of Regina's former police chief. Farouk Sheikh was dismissed last year after a misconduct investigation found he sent inappropriate text messages to a police commissioner over several months. Sheikh has said his firing was unjustified. And Saskatchewan RCMP are hoping to crack a cold case. It's been exactly 35 years since mother of five, Jane LaChance, was found dead in a wooded area near Victoria Hospital in Prince Albert. Anyone with information on what happened to her is asked to contact police or Crime Stoppers. CJME weather for Wednesday, showers ending in the morning, then clearing, a high of 15 degrees. For Thursday, expect sunny conditions with a high reaching 19 degrees. That's your 980 CJME News Update. I'm Lara Famanoff.
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0: Good afternoon. Welcome back to the show, Evan Bray. Good to have you here. One of the breaking news stories that we're following right now and our news team is on top of, QP healthcare workers in the province voted 99% in favor of job action in what is Saskatchewan's largest strike vote for these workers. They have been without a contract for quite some time. What, 3 years, I believe, is the number. March 31st, 2023 was when the contract expired. This, by the way, is 14,000 healthcare workers that are part of this QP healthcare worker segment of the union. And again, 99% in favor of job action. They say the latest offer from the employer, which is the Saskatchewan Association of Health Organizations, is inadequate and it would leave healthcare workers behind if they took it. So we will continue to follow this closely. As it worked out, we have tomorrow morning the Minister of Health, Jeremy Cockerill, joining us on the program. In fact, we have Minister Cockerill for one full hour to take your calls and answer your questions. So you will be able to, after 8:30 tomorrow morning, connect with Minister Cockerill. I always appreciate this, the availability that Minister Cockerill has made to our program. This is, I think, the fourth time he's come on for one full hour. And I can tell you, just in the subsequent visits that we've had, he's been able to say, that person that reached out to me, I ended up meeting them with them for a coffee, or I reached out to them and had a good conversation on the phone. There's been some really good follow-up work that has happened as well. So no doubt this strike vote, 99% in favor of, I shouldn't say a strike vote, in favor of job action of some sort. What that looks like, we don't know yet, but that is the breaking news that we are following here right now. So earlier this morning, we had a very in-depth conversation about the AI data center, the size, the scope of the Bell AI data center near Regina, because it is quadrupled. Now it will become the Bell AI Fabric headquarters that would be housed at the facility that was announced earlier this year. It was the spring of this year where a smaller version of this project was announced, but it has expanded significantly. It's now a $52 billion injection. It is the largest capital investment in Saskatchewan's history. Now, this topic isn't one that everyone is jumping up and down about. I mentioned, you and I had a conversation during open lines today. Lots of great conversations there. People phoning in, people texting in. I think it's safe to say many people say, generally speaking, I support it, but I do have questions. I would fall into that category. I support this. I like this. I think this is really good for our province. Doesn't mean I don't have questions. Doesn't mean that we won't be looking to bring on different guests that can satisfy some of the questions or concerns that people have. We will do that going forward. So this announcement was made yesterday where Premier Scott Moe was there, Prime Minister Mark Carney was there, the president and CEO of Bell Canada was there. A couple of former prime ministers were in the room for this. Stephen Harper and John Chrétien were there. And I mentioned earlier, you know, what do other politicians, what do the conservatives think of this, for example? Well, this morning, I didn't have to ask that question very long when I saw a news release sent out by Michael Cram, who is an MP for Regina Wascana, with his praise for this announcement. I'm happy to say we've connected with MP Michael Cram by phone. Michael, thank you so much for joining our program.
1: Thank you so much, Evan. I just about said good morning, but I guess it's good afternoon
0: just
1: already.
0: Into the afternoon, that's right. So yeah. Your first line of your news release said you welcomed this announcement. Just give us your thoughts.
1: Well, I think it's very exciting for Regina and for all of Saskatchewan, particularly for the jobs that will be created. I was very excited to see that Bell Canada will be making Regina its head office for its national AI initiative. And as a graduate of the University of Regina's Computer Science Department, I'm very excited to see these IT jobs coming to Regina and coming to Saskatchewan, because I remember back when I was going to school, that was a very rare occurrence. It used to be it used to be people had to move away from Saskatchewan to find these high-tech jobs, and so it's great to see it going the other way now.
0: Do you have a take, MP Cram, on why Saskatchewan was chosen? Bell Canada could have gone anywhere in the country. Clearly, there was something that made it a right fit to be here in our province.
1: Well, I think Scott Moe and the provincial government do deserve a lot of credit for doing a lot of things right in this province. We have developed our natural resource sector, and I understand that Bell will be required to build a natural gas plant to power this facility. We have a skilled and highly educated workforce, thanks to our universities and SAS Polytechnic, and we've been investing in infrastructure over the years. So I think all of the stars have aligned to make Regina and Saskatchewan the best place for this AI data center, and I'm excited about future opportunities in this field that will be coming down the road.
0: I mentioned this morning, but I can't help but think whether it's agriculture or mining in our province, both of those industries have started with, you know, the farmer in the field, the mine itself, and then have been very quickly supported by a robust supply chain. Do you think this AI data center could create a technology ecosystem for our province?
1: That would be very exciting, because technology and AI and the internet, these are the future of our economy. It's the knowledge economy that future generations are going to be living in and working in. And so if those career opportunities are available here in Saskatchewan, that's just excellent news. So we don't have to move to Alberta. We don't have to move to Ontario. We can have our careers and have a high quality of life right here in Saskatchewan and have exciting career opportunities at the same time.
0: The benefit of doing a show like I do, Michael, is that I get to hear literally every opinion. It doesn't matter what the topic is. We often will just open up the phone lines for discussion. I can tell you there are a number of people in this province. I can't anecdotally tell you what the proportion would be, but there are a number of people that are not happy about this. There are people that they're worried maybe from an environmental standpoint of the impact of this. Some people are worried about losing good farmland, like the actual footprint of this facility. And then some people are just against AI and worry about where AI is taking us as a society. And this feels like we're leaning into whatever that non-desirable path might look like. Your thoughts? I'm sure you will meet and talk to people once they know you're supportive of this who say, yeah, but I don't think this is good. What is your response to that?
1: I have heard similar concerns over the years about literally every major infrastructure project and every new technology that has ever come online. But new technologies are the future. Like we can't be stuck in the past. And so we do have regulations in place to make sure that the environmental impacts are mitigated. And we do have a tremendous opportunity here, whether it's medical research or other new areas that have not been explored yet. There's all kinds of opportunities, and the benefits by far outweigh the costs. And so that's my take. And I would also add that if we do not build our economy here, then our skilled workforce will only move elsewhere to pursue these opportunities. So I would caution against slamming on the brakes of a major project like this, because the benefits will tremendously outweigh the costs, I believe.
0: MP Cram, I've appreciated your time. Thanks for the check-in today.
1: All right. Thank you so much.
0: Michael Cram, MP for Regina Wascana. So his release, clearly he is in support of this move. This seems to be one of those issues that partisan politics hasn't played into it. Now, having said that, I know that the NDP have some thoughts on this. They're frustrated with the lack of consultation that was done by the SAS party government when it comes to the decision not just to put the first AI data center there, but the second as well. So it is still my hope and plan that we can have both the premier or maybe Minister Harrison on to talk about it from the government side. And then we would have a follow-up conversation with the NDP as well as we work through. We'll have a few different guests over the next little while as this topic continues to unfold and we learn more. We have more questions answered. And you're a big part of that as well. Every time we get someone texting in saying, yeah, but what about this? I make a note. And that helps me frame the conversations that we can have on this program. So thank you for all of the feedback that you've been giving us today as well. 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

0: remember on the show last week, we were chatting with Vashi Kapelos, the chief political correspondent for CTV, and she mentioned some of the foretelling of what was posted in the Gazette, which is really anytime there's going to be regulatory change, it gets posted through the Gazette in our country and then goes into becoming a law. She signaled the fact that there were some regulatory changes coming to Bill C-69, which you and I probably affectionately know as the No More Pipelines Law. This morning, when Heather Exner-Perot was on the program, Heather, of course, all things energy, oil, gas, she's with the McDonnell Laurier Institute. I asked her about her thoughts on some of these changes that are now coming to Bill C-69.
1: Yeah, and you know, most of your listeners will be familiar that we didn't like C-69.
0: Yeah, the No More Pipelines. You
1: know, yeah, No More Pipelines Act turned out to be No More Anything Act because it just layered on an additional layer of federal bureaucracy. No one wanted to put projects in the system. It was just a desert out there. And, of course, we took him to court. Nine provinces took Ottawa to court over it and said this is way federal overreach. You know, electricity and resources are ours. You have no right to regulate it. The Supreme Court agreed. The federal government did the most minimum under Guilbeault, the most minimum changes you could. And that next day, Alberta said, we're taking you back to court. You haven't changed it the way the Supreme Court or the Constitution says you have to do. Well, guess what? On Monday, they really did make those changes in that they removed, energy, oil sands, and natural gas generation from that federal assessment. And basically, you know, rightfully so, those are clearly in provincial jurisdiction. And then also took pipelines, which is in federal jurisdiction, and provincial pipelines is federal jurisdiction. But if people didn't know, there was two federal regulators that had to regulate those pipelines. They took away the impact assessment agency, and now it's just the Canadian Energy Regulator that regulates it. So it's the kind of streamlining, competent regulators instead of ideological, kind of base motivated regulators that we're finally going to get. And what's rightfully provincial jurisdiction is going back to the provinces.
0: In our conversation with Heather Exner-Perot this morning, as she just mentioned there, the removal of some of the regulations that she deemed to be harmful to conventional energy production. I mentioned to her, she says she joked actually during our conversation that she's been slowly checking things off her want list over the time. I asked her what was left on the want or the wish list.
1: Well, so the things I wanted, you know, Impact Assessment Act, respect your lane. They've done that. Getting rid of the emissions cap. They did that. Now, the accelerated capital cost allowance, they just announced that today. Alberta's going to announce lower royalties. That was about it. There is one more big thing, but I feel pretty good about it, is another suite of regulatory reforms for regulation, for major projects, for ports, and for labor. And this is particularly important, I think, for Saskatchewan, because as we know, you know, labor disruptions on rail and ports is very damaging to our economy. So the government has teed up an ambitious set of reforms for that. People accuse, you know, Bill C-5, Building Canada Act, of being a Band-Aid, the Major Projects Office of being a Band-Aid to bigger regulatory problems we had in Canada. The ones I anticipate coming very soon in this fall session are the fixes. That is, you know, that's the wound that needed to be fixed and some serious reform. So I'll be waiting, you know, impatiently to see what is actually in the legislation and hope that it moves forward.
0: Just a couple of clips from our conversation with Heather Exner-Perot this morning. You can hear the whole thing. The conversation started at 8:30 by going to our website, either ckom.com or cjme.com or wherever you get your podcasts. All right, I mentioned our news team is following the breaking news this afternoon that QP health workers have voted 99% in favor of job action in a fairly large strike vote. 14,000 healthcare workers part of this union. What is this going to mean going forward? Well, we will start that conversation tomorrow morning with the health minister, Jeremy Cockerell, who joins us first thing on the show. 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I look forward to the chat. 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
10: It's 5:30 this morning. The Foo packs them in. Getting our ear now on some of the details around our former police chief's canning. And Canada gets an invitation of sorts from the EU. More rain for the first half of the day today. The high of 15. Right now in downtown Regina, some light rain and 8.
7: Is the CJME Morning News with Kevin Martell.
10: Well, good morning, and man, Mosaic Stadium was certainly rocking. They'll be cleaning up this morning and taking down the stage after the Foo Fighters played for roughly 3 hours last night to the small city of fans it packed in. Well, an investigator says text messages former Regina Police Chief Farouk Sheikh sent to a former police board member weren't appropriate. For the first time, we're now getting more details into what led to Sheikh being fired last year at his appeal hearing. 980 CJME's Jillian Massey heard from a member of the Public Complaints Commission that analyzes officers' conduct.
11: Investigator Sean George says the text messages between Sheikh and the board member would be considered friendly banter and flirtatious. We can't tell you the board member's name because it's protected by a publication ban. Some of the messages showed the two complimenting each other's looks and exchanging half-dressed photos. Messages were also shown between the two discussing Sheikh's contract. George didn't think the messages about the former police chief's contract demonstrated professionalism. In Regina, Jillian Massey, 980 CJME.
10: And Jillian, is this person still on the police board?
11: The complainant resigned from the police board after a person close to them was charged in a major drug trafficking investigation. The hearing heard a phone call where Sheikh asked the board member to delete their messages a day before they quit.
10: Thank you, Jillian, or Jillian Massey. A Regina business that's had its shop on Quebec Street for decades says the new homeless encampment is cutting into its business.
12: I've had several phone calls from regular customers saying that they just drove by and they saw this encampment and it spooked them. So they're going to go somewhere else.
10: Ron Fellinger owns J. Fellinger and Sons Meats. And right across the street is a park where a homeless encampment has been for about 2 months. He's frustrated with having to clean up garbage and dealing with people passed out on his front step. He says there could be somewhere for these people to go, just not right in the middle of a neighborhood. Meanwhile, one of the volunteers helping out at that encampment says it's up to the province to do more to get people off the street. Well, coming up on the Evan Bray Show right after the 8:30 news this morning, Health Minister Jeremy Cockerill now comes after QP health workers in the province voted 99% in favor of measures that could include a strike. They say the vote is about respect, fair wages, and safe staffing. They've been without a contract since March of 2023. CJME News Time is 5:33. Well, after we heard NDP leader Carla Beck say this on new AI data centers.
13: We're calling on this moratorium until the government can press pause and start answering some of the questions that people of this province have.
10: Yeah, questions about the environmental impact and Bell creating such massive power generation at a new project being built just outside of Regina. Now we're hearing a response from Premier Scott Moe. He says data centers are part of everyday life, with much of what we do online, like banking, sending photos, and communicating.
14: So the question is simple. Do we want to protect that information? Do we want to keep Home Ice Advantage? Or do we want to give it away to someone else in another country far away?
10: Moe wasn't available to answer our questions. Instead, in a new video on social media, he says Bell will pay for the extra power and reiterates the center uses a closed-loop water system. Regina Conservative MP Michael Cram says he's not surprised the project is seeing some pushback.
15: I have heard similar concerns over the years about literally every major infrastructure project and every new technology that has ever come online.
10: Cram has a tech background and says this technology is the way of the future, and regulations are already in place to ensure impacts to the environment are mitigated. This morning in Europe,
16: we want to bring the relationship with Canada to the highest level possible.
10: The president of the European Commission is inviting Canada in. Ursula von der Leyen wants to open the door for us to become an associate member of the European Union. Prime Minister Mark Carney listened to her comments in France. She says the EU must urgently reimagine its partnerships, and Europe wants to bring the relationship with Canada to the highest level possible. It's Carney's 19th official trip to Europe since taking office in March of last year. Tory leader Pierre Poilievre says Carney goes there too often and accuses him of lacking transparency regarding his intentions.
17: We want Canada to have free trade with Europe, cooperation with Europe, but we'll never surrender our independence and sovereignty.
10: Carney says visa-free travel between Canada and the EU is among issues to be discussed today. Former Prime Minister Stephen Harper delivered the closing address at the now wrapped-up investment summit in Toronto. He says Prime Minister Carney had no choice but to walk away from negotiations with the U.S.
18: It is clear that the current U.S. administration views our level of economic integration as incompatible with our separate sovereignty.
10: He says to maintain that sovereignty, we must pursue diminished reliance on the U.S.
18: An opportunity to realize our true potential as a country, which I believe, to be frank, we have come nowhere close to achieving.
10: He says Canada should be an energy superpower. There's tragedy in L.A. after an NBC News helicopter crashed near the scene of a deadly bus crash. A total of 5 lost their lives. 2 people on board the helicopter, which dropped from the sky and burst into flames. A pedestrian on the ground as well. 2 people are dead in that crash between an SUV and city bus. And finally, they're going country in Saskatoon. Country Week is in full swing in that city ahead of the Canadian Country Music Association Awards this weekend. 980 CJME's Libby Gray just caught up with Prince Albert country musician at a line dance there.
19: Even though he's up for two awards at the CCMAs this weekend, Josh Stumpf is a little more comfortable with a guitar in his hands than in a line dance.
20: My grandma taught me how to two-step at the farm, and then that was so that I could go to the bar and I wouldn't look like an idiot when I would go out.
19: And even after garnering those nominations, he still gets some butterflies before he performs.
20: I do get an increased heart rate for sure.
19: Stumpf doesn't let those nerves get the better of him, though. This week, he's excited to see country music make Saskatoon its home.
20: There's so much talent in Saskatchewan, I feel like, that goes unrecognized. That, like, there's so many people that I go see on a regular basis.
19: Lining up to line dance, Libby Gray, 980 CJME.
10: 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CJME Market Watch in early morning trading. The loonie right now is at 71.80 cents U.S. Oil is down $2.40. $103.43 U.S. a barrel. Last close, the TSX, it was down 120 points at 35,582. The Dow Jones was down 328 points at 52,093. CJME News Time is 5:37.
21: CJME weather now. Well, thankfully the rain held off for the concert last night. It got a little cool, but everyone seemed happy. This morning, more showers have returned. Lightly raining off and on. Could end probably mid-morning, then start to clear up. We'll see a little sunshine today and a high of 15 degrees. And then tonight, all clear. Potentially, though, risk of frost in some areas, dropping to 3 degrees here.

0: games to go on the regular season. In the CFL, the Green Zone's Jamie Nye says, it's about time the Redblacks made a move at QB.
1: Okay, that took way too long for the Ottawa Redblacks to finally go, you know what, after an 0-12 start, I think we might need to change our quarterback. I don't think there's any other pro football organization in the history of the world who watches Jake Mayer after 11 games and thinks, no, he should still be our guy. Not a chance. So it is McLeod Bethel Thompson against the Calgary Stampeders, which might move the needle a little bit that they can actually win a game before this season ends.
0: In the NHL, the Blackhawks just named Connor Bedard as their next captain. NHL training camps will have a different look when they get underway this week. The league has done away with mandatory fitness testing before players hit the ice. The preseason schedule includes just 4 games per club as part of a series of changes included in the new collective bargaining agreement. Okay, despite what he said, Lionel Messi will apparently still play with Argentina. Despite announcing his international retirement, the 39-year-old soccer star is included in Argentina's squad ahead of 3 home friendlies. Catch the Green Zone from 2 to 6 this afternoon on 980 CJME. I'm Kevin Martell.
2: Thank you, Kevin. Now Sarah Mills in the Mills Minute.
3: It's the perfect marketing approach. Its target audience, very happy. But I can understand why female athletes have something to say about it. Sports prediction site Novig is using voluptuous actress Sydney Sweeney in its advertising. She's either naked or skimpily dressed, holding different sports equipment. Balls, rackets, you get the picture. It's racked up about 37 million likes on its Instagram, so you can see why the campaign is working for Novig. An Australian female surfer has come out saying this sets women's sports back decades. Felicity Parmentier says she's working hard to be skilled and known for what she does, not what she looks like. Others have followed, adding female sport is about teamwork, dedication and excellence. Unfortunately, it's an ad campaign and it's all about looks. That's the way of life. But given how incredibly strong, powerful and successful many female athletes are, there's plenty to showcase. Instead of a buxom blonde actress cashing in for a paycheck. I'm Sarah Mills.
2: Showers have returned. It's not pouring rain, but it's lightly rainy. And it will off and on throughout a good chunk of the morning. It'll clear up a little low for the afternoon, and we'll see some sunshine return. High 15 degrees, all clear through the evening, although risk of frost in some areas. Dropping down to 3 here. Tomorrow, sunny, breezy, gusting as high as 50K in the afternoon, a high of 19. Could get more showers Friday. 8 now with light rain in Moose Jaw. Regina lightly raining. Southwest wind at 10. It's also 8 degrees.
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Ah, yes, concert memories. It would seem Tuesday night was a blast in Regina over a Mosaic. Yeah, very little of the 3,200 hotel rooms in Regina were empty last night. We had visitors from all over this province, surrounding provinces. Many came from the U.S. for last night's Foo Fighters concert at Mosaic Stadium, and it was packed. They had some good walk-up, too, to fill some of the seats that have been not yet purchased as of yesterday afternoon. It was loud. It was rock and roll. I was not there, but certainly getting the vibe from videos being shared on social media. It was at times a sing-along.

0: sound was great. I talked to a lot of people that thought the sound was great, too. It did get a little chilly. A lot of comments about how near the end of the show it was getting a little chilly, but as promised, 3 hours of foo, and people were walking out of there by about 11 o'clock. And as far as I can tell, all went well, thankfully. So how did you feel about it? Were you there last night? What's your concert review? Text 1-877-300-7275. And on the CJME Morning Show Facebook page, my producer Brett was there. He shared a video, and others are starting to share and comment there as well, too. So I'll get to some of those comments, but yeah, keep those videos coming, too. Let me know, 1-877-300-7275. So all that gear and stage in the stadium almost immediately started coming down last night when you left the venue, and over 100 semis are taking it all next to Edmonton for a show there tomorrow night. But yeah, another successful Mosaic Stadium concert. Let's hope we don't have to wait another 7 years to have one, right? The last one that we had there at Mosaic was that doubleheader with Garth Brooks 7 years ago. With the Semples, Brad taking over from the Real District. Part of their pledge was to do better and do at least one, maybe two shows a year. So I look forward to what they're going to bring us in the coming months ahead here, too. But awesome. Awesome to see. And again, the economic spinoff last night was huge. In that $10 to $12 million range for this city. And the province benefits, too. So we are now nearing the end of summer, but there are still some opportunities to go camping. Yeah, fall campsite reservations are now open this morning for many of the provincial parks. Before you think fall camping, hey, I got to tell you, it's quieter, it's less money, it's beautiful with the fall colors, and the campfire becomes that much more cozy. We went to Good Spirit, I think it was last fall, and it was great, especially because we wound up using one of those yurts where all you need to do is show up with some bedding and your groceries and everything else is there waiting for you. That's my recommendation if you're going fall camping. We had a blast. Fall officially now 6 days away. We've had pumpkin spice since August. The trees, though, are starting to turn more yellow and red. The maple bugs are crazy bad. There's another sign fall is coming. And Halloween candy's been in stores since August, like pumpkin spice, too. All the mini chocolate bars and candy for Halloween I've seen forever. I was in Home Depot this past weekend to pick up a couple of things, and the ginormous skeleton and all these other crazy mechanical things were set up there. Just with automation, it gets so much cooler with that kind of stuff. But yeah, a lot of Halloween decorations for sale now, too. Heck, some stores already have Christmas decorations and lights in some of their aisles. Gas this morning is still at $1.80, and with the unrest in the Middle East, they're blowing up some pipelines in the area there. It could still go up further. Diesel prices, they're out of control, affecting the cost of just about everything we buy. Thought this was interesting, too. In a sign of the times, Costco is now rationing its signature Kirkland motor oil, at least in the United States. There, a 5-quart, 2-pack now costs $58. They say nearly twice as much as it was this time last year. And in the U.S., customers are being limited to purchasing only a couple of boxes a week. I was curious. I did check the cost of Kirkland oil here in Regina Costco. I looked online. A 2-pack is $80 plus tax. Doesn't look like they're limiting purchases, though. It only says stocks may vary city to city. Okay, coming up, it's official. CUPE health workers in this province have voted overwhelmingly in favor of what they call job action. More than 13,000 members cast their ballots, voting 99% in favor. They say the vote is about respect, fair wages, safe staffing. They've been without a contract since the spring of 23, and they continue to bargain. But I think we know what they're thinking. Coming up on the Evan Bray Show, the Saskatchewan Health Minister, Jeremy Cockrell, will no doubt be addressing this one. CJME weather. It was nice to see the showers held off from last night's concert. And now we've had a little light rain overnight, as expected. Showers off and on this morning. And it'll eventually turn to a little sunshine this afternoon and start to clear up again. A high of 15 degrees, all clear tonight. There is a frost potential, though. It's dropping to 3 here. sunny, breezy, gusty 30 to 50K wind tomorrow in the afternoon, a high of 19. But it could be wet again Friday before clearing up to a sunny Saturday. Right now, light rain in Moose Jaw, 8 degrees. Regina with light rain, southwest wind at 10. It's also 8 degrees.
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0: It's going to take more than a prayer to solve what's happening in the Heritage neighborhood. For weeks now, we've been bringing you stories, it seems, on that growing encampment that's popped up in the Heritage neighborhood. And there are, of course, health and safety concerns for those in the encampment. Locals who live in the neighborhood, they're concerned of its size growing in numbers. Local businesses nearby are allegedly reporting trouble at their doors, too, right? We told you the story a few weeks back about Downtown Automatic Transmission. They had to amp up their video security and told us they had suffered loss in vehicles, damages to the business, they alleged, because of the nearby encampment. Now we're hearing from Ron Fellinger, owner of J. Fellinger & Sons Meats on Quebec Street. He says he's losing customers because they're getting spooked or intimidated by the encampment nearby, not wanting to come in as much now either.
1: You know, we're taxpayers. We expect, a nice, clean neighbor, a safe neighborhood to be able to walk around in. We're not getting that.
0: He says he's had to remove people who've passed out at his front steps, even clean up after them, too.
1: I'm having to send my employees out to clean up every day the garbage around here.
0: Bellinger says there could be a place for people to go, but doesn't think it should be right there in the middle of a community like that. And I have had the mayor on, Mayor Chad Baczynski, on this subject a few times. Most recently, I asked him, knowing his goal is not to endorse encampments, but how does he expect to balance a compassionate stance against overall safety and what might be criminal activity? Here's what he had told me.
2: Criminal activity is not acceptable, right? Like, we have to address that. And I think what we have to recognize is there's a larger area where there's lots of folks there. There's going to be a mix of people. And we know that a lot of the folks that are experiencing homelessness and in a vulnerable position are actually preyed upon by others and frankly, preyed upon by criminals, people who are committing crimes. This has been an ongoing coordinated effort between the city, Regina Police, the province, trying to ensure that we have the supports because we have folks that are ready to accept help, and there's still challenges trying to find spaces and have the province create those spaces to get there. And so I've been, frankly, almost daily at this point talking to the province, trying to find how do we get on an individual basis each person out, because, like you said, we do not want encampments. They're not a safe place for people to be.
0: Obviously, the goal is by winter, but at this point, with criminal activity like this, it's got to be shut down sooner, doesn't it?
2: Well, I would say we're every day, we're seeing an escalation, and so our approach needs to escalate. And that's, the sense of urgency is there. We have the right people at the table. It's just we need the supports to help us get those folks out of there.
0: Mayor Chad Baczynski, meanwhile, one of the volunteers helping out at that encampment, says he feels for the neighborhood too. But like the mayor, he says it's up to the provincial government to do more to get people off the street. Okay, Foo Fighters last night. Send me your videos, your pictures, your reviews, please, on my CJME Morning Show Facebook page. And I'll share some of the comments here. Man, I'm getting some great pictures. It was awesome. Shauna Lynch told me, some awesome pictures here on the Facebook page. Incredible show. Great crowd interaction. Matthew Cardinal said that. Kelly Hubick said, deadly concert. Jamie Nye commented, 10 out of 10. Jamie said this was his bucket list. Yesterday, he was just so stoked about going. He's going to join me after the 8 o'clock news. I'm going to let him sleep in a little, but he was at the concert last night. He'll give me a Foo Fighters review after the 8 o'clock news. It's 5:58.
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8: It's 6 o'clock this morning. The Foo packs them in. Getting our ear now on some of the details around our former police chief's canning. And Canada gets an invitation of sorts from the EU. More rain for the first half of the day today with a high of 15 expected. Right now in downtown Regina, some light rain and 8.
7: This is the CJME Morning News with Kevin Martell.
8: Good morning, and boy, Mosaic Stadium was certainly rocking. They'll be cleaning up this morning there and taking down the stage after the Foo Fighters played for roughly 3 hours last night to the city of fans that packed in. An investigator says text messages former Regina Police Chief Farouk Sheikh sent to a former police board member weren't appropriate. For the first time, we're now getting more details into what led to Sheikh being fired last year at his appeal hearing. 980 CJME's Jillian Massey heard from a member of the Public Complaints Commission that analyzes officers' conduct.
9: Investigator Sean George says the text messages between Sheikh and the board member would be considered friendly banter and flirtatious. We can't tell you the board member's name because it's protected by a publication ban. Some of the messages showed the two complimenting each other's looks and exchanging half-dressed photos. Messages were also shown between the two discussing Sheikh's contract. George didn't think the messages about the former police chief's contract demonstrated professionalism. In Regina, Jillian Massey, 980 CJME.
8: And Jillian, is this person still on the police board?
9: The complainant resigned from the police board after a person close to them was charged in a major drug trafficking investigation. The hearing heard a phone call where Sheikh asked the board member to delete their messages a day before they quit.
8: Thank you, Jillian, or Jillian Massey. A Regina business that's had its shop on Quebec Street for decades says the new homeless encampment is cutting into its business now.
1: I've had several phone calls from regular customers saying that they just drove by and they saw this encampment and it spooked them. So they're going to go somewhere else.
8: Ron Fellinger owns Jay Fellinger's and Sons Meats, and right across the street is a park where a homeless encampment has been for about 2 months. He's frustrated with having to clean up garbage and dealing with people passed out on his front step. He says there could be somewhere for these people to go, just not right in the middle of a neighborhood. Meanwhile, one of the volunteers helping out at that encampment says it's up to the province to do more to get people off the street. Well, coming up on the Evan Bray Show right after the 8:30 news this morning, Health Minister Jeremy Cockerill. It comes after QP health workers in the province voted 99% in favor of measures that could include a strike. They say the vote is about respect, fair wages, and safe staffing. They've been without a contract since March of 2023. CJME News Time is 6:03. NDP leader Carla Beck says this on new AI data centers.
10: We're calling on this moratorium until the government can press pause and start answering some of the questions that people of this province have.
8: Questions about the environmental impact and Bell creating such massive power generation at its project being built and expanded just outside of Regina. Now we're hearing a response from Premier Scott Moe, who says data centers are part of everyday life linked to what we do online, like banking, sending photos, and communicating.
11: So the question is simple. Do we want to protect that information? Do we want to keep home ice advantage? Or do we want to give it away to someone else in another country far away?
8: Mo wasn't available to answer our questions. Instead, in a new video on social media, he says Bell will pay for the extra power and reiterates the center uses a closed-loop water system. Regina Conservative MP Michael Cram says he's not surprised the project is seeing some pushback.
12: I have heard similar concerns over the years about literally every major infrastructure project and every new technology that has ever come online.
8: Cram has a tech background. He says this technology is the way of the future and regulations are already in place to ensure impacts to the environment are mitigated. This morning in Europe,
13: we want to bring the relationship with Canada to the highest level possible.
8: The president of the European Commission is inviting Canada in, Ursula von der Leyen, wants to open the door for us to become an associate member of the European Union. Prime Minister Mark Carney listened to her comments in France. Now she said the EU must urgently reimagine its partnerships and Europe wants to bring the relationship with Canada to the highest level possible. Now it's Carney's 19th official trip to Europe since taking office in March last year. Tory leader Pierre Poilievre says Carney goes there too often and accuses him of lacking transparency regarding his intentions.
14: We want Canada to have free trade with Europe, cooperation with Europe, but we'll never surrender our independence and sovereignty.
8: And the Prime Minister says visa-free travel between Canada and the EU is among issues to be discussed today. Former Prime Minister Stephen Harper delivered the closing address at the now wrapped up investment summit in Toronto. He says the Prime Minister had no choice but to walk away from negotiations with the U.S.
15: It is clear that the current U.S. administration views our level of economic integration as incompatible with our separate sovereignty.
8: And he says to maintain that sovereignty, we must pursue diminished reliance on the U.S. Harper says Canada should be an energy superpower. They're going country in Saskatoon. Country Week is in full swing in that city, ahead of the Canadian Country Music Association Awards this weekend. 980 CJME's Libby Gray just caught up with Prince Albert country musician at a line dance there.
16: Even though he's up for two awards at the CCMAs this weekend, Josh Stumpf is a little more comfortable with a guitar in his hands than in a line dance.
17: My grandma taught me how to two-step at the farm, and then that was so that I could go to the bar and I wouldn't look like an idiot when I would go out.
16: And even after garnering those nominations, he still gets some butterflies before he performs.
17: I do get an increased heart rate for sure.
16: Stumpf doesn't let those nerves get the better of him, though. This week, he's excited to see country music make Saskatoon its home.
17: There's so much talent in Saskatchewan, I feel like, that goes unrecognized. That, like, there's so many people that I go see on a regular basis.
16: Lining up to line dance, Libby Gray, 980 CJME.
8: 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CJME Market Watch in early morning trading. The loonie right now is at 71.73 cents U.S. Oil's down $2.37 to $103.46. U.S. a barrel. At last close, the TSX, it was down 120 points at 35,582. The Dow Jones, it was down 328 points at 52,093. CJME News Time is 6:07.
0: 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Now, this morning, light rain off and on, at least for a few more hours, and then eventually clearing up. We'll see some sunshine again today at 15 degrees, clear through the evening, although there's a potential for frost in some areas. We're going to drop down to 3. We'll be sunny and breezy tomorrow, a gusty 30 to 50K wind in the afternoon, but a high of 19. Could be wet again Friday before clearing and turning sunny Saturday. Man, this forecast is not kind to our farmers trying to get this harvest done. Right now, Saskatoon is 3. Swift Current and Weyburn are 8 degrees. Estevan and Yorkton are 7. Light rain in the Moose Jaw area. Some fog, too, I hear. 8 degrees. Some Regina light rain. Southwest breeze at 5. It's 8 degrees. 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
8: The Blue Jays will try not to get swept by Detroit today. The Tigers have taken the first two games of the three-game set, including a 10-1 thumping of the Jays yesterday. Toronto's now two games back of the Cleveland Guardians for the third and final wildcard spot in the American League. NHL players will soon hit the ice to begin prep for the upcoming season. We just saw some big contract extensions. Green Zone's Jamie Nye tells us that includes in Ottawa.
18: I think it's safe to say it was a welcome news day on Tuesday for Ottawa Senator fans, seeing Drake Batherson sign an 8-year extension, over $10 million this season. After Brady Tkachuk and all the drama, it probably felt a little bit like, will anybody want to play here? Will anybody want to commit here? Drake Batherson has a lot of the players are returning to Ottawa saying, this is home. We can build something here. So, okay. It was just Brady. So, bye-bye, move along. But also, it's an indication, Michael Andlauer, the owner of the Ottawa Senators, he will pay to keep this team competitive.
8: As well, the Ducks signed Cutter Gauthier to a 6-year extension worth $81 million U.S. Forward Justin Sortif and the Washington Capitals are agreeing to an 8-year extension worth almost $51 million. Former Regina Pat Connor Bedard just got named as the Chicago Blackhawks captain. Speaking of the Pats, they open the regular season Friday in Prince Albert. Catch the Green Zone from 2 to 6 this afternoon on 980 CJME. I'm Kevin Martell.
0: Thank you, Kevin. Murray Wood on vacation. Stepping in with the commentary is Evan Bray.
19: I know there are skeptics out there about Bell's massive AI data center expansion in Saskatchewan, and I understand it. When you're talking about a project this big, there's legitimate questions about power and water and environment and what it means for the community. But here's my concern. Are we becoming so afraid of the questions that we lose sight of the opportunity? This is a $52 billion investment, thousands of jobs, billions in construction and infrastructure, and a chance to make Saskatchewan a significant player in one of the biggest tech transformations the world has ever seen. AI is coming, whether we like it or not. So the question is, do we want to build the infrastructure that powers it, or do we want someone else to get the opportunity? We absolutely need to ask tough questions, but we need to think bigger. Because Saskatchewan has spent generations exporting our resources to the world, maybe this is our opportunity to become a place where we help power the world's next great industry. I'm Evan Bray.
0: CJME weather this morning, some showers before seeing a little sunshine reappear this afternoon as it clears up. 15 degrees, a clear sky tonight, but could be a little frosty. Going down to 3 in Regina tomorrow, sunny, breezy, up to a 50K wind in the afternoon, but 19 degrees. Showers on Friday again before returning to sunshine Saturday. Light rain in Moose Jaw, some fog in the area too. It's 8 degrees. And here in Regina, light rain, southwest wind at 10, also 8 degrees.
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0: up to last night's Foo Fighters concert. There was a lot of excitement. Right in our building here, there's a lot of buzz because we have a lot of Foo Fighter fans that were going. Jamie Nye is one. He'll be joining me after the 8 o'clock news with his concert review. I know already he called it on social media 10 out of 10, and it was a bucket list for him, and he was not disappointed. Chantel Hood just shared with me that it was so good, Greg. My daughter and I had the best of time. Kelly Hubick said a deadly concert. Lots of great pictures and videos on my CJME Morning Show Facebook page. My friend Al from Al's Cafe been trying to lure the Foo to her cafe using her Instagram account, which she is just so good at, with hundreds of thousands of people, famous people, watching her videos. The Foo saw it. It worked. Some of the band members came by Al's Cafe, and they managed to hook her and her husband up with backstage passes. Al shared a little of her journey from arrival to backstage with us. And, yeah, she got to watch right at the side of the stage.
1: Okay, so the Foo Fighters showed up at Al's Cafe, invited us to the concert, and we're going backstage tomorrow.
2: Let's go, Foo Fighters!
1: Look at this crowd! Hell yeah, we're down in Saskatchewan! Dada, you showed up. The Foo Fighters are going to be out here in 2 minutes. And look at this crowd.
0: She's right there on the side of the stage!
1: Okay, we just finished the Foo Fighter concert. We gotta shoot the shit with them after the show. I'm so hyped up right now.
2: And they're the coolest people in the world!
0: Pretty hyped up. Al from Al's Cafe. Glad that so many people had a great time last night. Well, Monday, Premier Scott Moe announced that AI data center project, which sits outside of our city, is about to get a whole lot bigger, right? Expanding bigger than originally anticipated. And Prime Minister Mark Carney said this will be the largest capital investment project in Saskatchewan history. Originally a $10 to $12 billion capital investment project. And with the new expansion, it now sits at $50 billion. And in an attempt to cover some of the public concerns out there, the Premier released his own video of explanation on his social media account regarding, for instance, power usage. Moe explains that, yes, it's true, data centers suck up a lot of electricity, but he says
3: Bell, in this case, is responsible for bringing forward the power for the expansion that it needs as it grows. Saskatchewan families and businesses are not going to pay for that additional power. Bell Canada will.
0: Regarding water usage?
3: The expanded data center is designed so that it does not rely on ongoing water use for cooling. It uses a closed-loop system, like a radiator in your vehicle. And Saskatchewan's cold, dry climate, well, it's going to help make that work very well.
0: Mo says water use for this project is expected to be similar to an office building with about 130 employees, or similar to even a golf course, he said. And as for concerns for regulatory oversight, the Premier suggested in this video a project like this has to go through all the provincial and federal, even municipal steps, ensuring everything's done on the up and up. And in the video, he goes on to say that Bell Canada will partner with SaskTel, but SaskTel will still act as the exclusive delivery agent for services and support that will sell Bell products and service on the retail market as well. Bell and SaskTel, he said, are partnering on future opportunities with Saskatchewan startups, post-secondary institutes, and municipalities, and he feels our data might as well be stored here than anywhere else.
3: Do we let our Canadian data be stored in other countries around the world, or do we build to shape our sovereignty? Today, we are making that choice.
0: Premier Scott Moe sharing a video on social media there. The Saskatchewan NDP is calling for more details and fewer data centers for now. The opposition, in fact, they want a moratorium put on that and new projects.
4: There's more regulations to set up a lemonade stand in this province right now than it seems to be to build an AI data center.
0: That's Leader Carla Beck, who says there are too many questions about the environmental impact, the impact of Bell's own power generation, and what the benefit is to Saskatchewan people yet. So you'll get more from Carla later this morning at 9:30, right after the 9:30 news. Carla will join the Evan Bray Show. 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The jackpot grows. Said 15 yesterday. That's, pardon me, I said 14 yesterday. It was 14 degrees. So adding 25, we're at $75. Sprint. Splet on Dorothy Street right here in Regina. Enter it at CJME.com. Brent, you could win it all if I'm off by three or more today at a guaranteed high of 15. Lightly raining in Regina right now, and we'll have off and on showers probably till mid-morning. Then it starts to clear up. We'll get back to some sunshine with that. All clear tonight. Potential, though, for frost. It's dropping down to 3 here. Tomorrow, sunny, gusty wind in the afternoon, up to 50K at times, a high of 19. Might be wet again on Friday by the looks of it, but then turn around and get sunny on Saturday. 8 degrees in Moose Jaw, light rain in Regina, wind lightly out of the southwest at 10. It's still 8 degrees now.
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9: 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New figures show Brazil is now our fastest growing market, up 45% and ranking as the number three destination for our output. Mexico and Japan are the next fastest growing. The U.S. is still number one, but it was down 11% last year. I'm Paul Martin.
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0: Community health workers in this province voted overwhelmingly in favor of what they call job action. That's more than 13,000 members casting their ballots, voting 99% in favor. They say the vote is about respecting fair wages, safe staffing. They've been without a contract for, well, since 2023. They say the bargaining continues, but right now, I think we know where we're coming to a head here. But coming up on the Evan Bray Show, the Saskatchewan Health Minister, Jeremy Cochran, will have his reaction to this right after the 8:30 news. All right, Blue Jays fans. Looking at you, Frank, my producer. 10 games left in the regular season now. And Toronto's playoff hopes are hanging on by a thread here. An awful 10-1 loss to the Tigers yesterday, who they should have beat, right? They should be beating the Tigers, Frank. Tigers suck. You've told me that. So now they're back 2 games of Cleveland for the third and final American League wildcard spot. Ernie Clement there trying to stay positive.
1: We're swinging the bats well. We're pitching really, really well. We're playing great defense. I think you just flush this one and get back to it tomorrow.
0: Yeah, better flush. They're playing again today, the Tigers. But what belief do you have in the club now? They've played 152 games. They're a below 500 team. But the AL wildcard is real bad this year. The AL wildcard is so bad it's wide open. And with how hard it is to make it into the World Series, it's maddening that their opportunity is so close and they keep failing, Frank.
2: Yeah.
0: So what do you want to tell me? As a guy who doesn't really follow baseball but jumps on the bandwagon, Frank, what are they doing?
2: I've been almost keeping this up just to keep you going. I told you earlier, come back to me Monday.
0: Okay.
2: After they have 3 games coming up against Texas, who just passed them in the standings. They can sweep Texas.
0: All right.
2: They have Baltimore next week.
0: Okay.
2: Maybe sweep them. There's still hope, but come Monday, I might have a completely different story to tell.
0: All right. Okay. Well, that's the next time you'll get back on the show then.
2: Yes.
0: Until Monday. I got a little NHL news too. Or at least an update. Winnipeg Jets goaltender Connor Hellebuck is not likely to report to Jets training camp. That's per hockey analyst Aaron Drager. Winnipeg has said we've had no compelling offers for him, and the Jets are apparently going to address this again very soon. But imagine that, making millions of dollars, not showing up to work because you don't feel like it anymore, and you want to be playing stateside with a few buddies. I know he had a great season last year and at the Olympics, but honestly, I can understand why there's not a lot of great offers coming in. What has he given the Jets previously? He's a good goaltender, don't get me wrong, but anyhow, the NHL preseason starts this weekend with the official start of the new season, cranking up on Tuesday the 29th. All the major stars have been holding court with a lot of the television rights owners to record some hype videos for the upcoming season that they will air. Here's a little bit of one. Elliot Friedman, one of my favorite analysts, with Sidney Crosby. Crosby is genuinely surprised to hear Elliot ask him about a belt he has always worn through his career.
3: Do you have a lucky belt?
4: Yeah.
3: You do?
4: Yeah.
3: This is true?
4: Yeah.
3: Tell me about...
4: We don't really need to go more than that, I'll confirm it.
3: I've heard you've had a belt that you wear on game days for like 20 years. Is that true?
4: Could be.
3: Wow.
4: Could be.
3: Come on, you got to give us more than that.
4: I'm not going there. I don't talk about the belt much, but that's not... You're onto something. You get every scoop, hey, on everything. You're finding out about my belt. That's unbelievable.
3: I just want to say I'm impressed that someone could keep the same waist size for 20 years. I know I haven't been able to do that.
4: I don't know how it's still going, to be honest with you. I've fluctuated a little bit over that time. So,
0: Sidney Crosby. And by the way, he is nowhere near ending his career. He said his contract runs out at the end of this season. He's not going to sweat it. He intends to play a few more years, and he wants to stay in Pittsburgh. A lot of comments on my Facebook page and texts coming in about last night's Foo Fighters concert. Sarah said, I sat outside of my deck and listened to an awesome concert. Perks to living near the stadium, she said. Great to have events like this in our city. Yeah, no kidding. Big economic spinoff, something like 10, 12 million. Nathan told me, Regina got rocked totally last night, and I can only hope this is the start of more bigger shows here to come. It's been 7 years. Let's shorten that up. Yeah, maybe the Semples, Brandt, could do something better. They promised 1 to 2 shows at Mosaic when they officially take over. By the way, where are we with that contract? Hasn't been signed officially yet. Maybe I'll hit the mayor up with that question on Thursday when he stops by for a visit. It's 6:28.
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5: It's 6:30 this morning. Never before heard details into why our former police chief was let go. The impact a homeless encampment has on another business. Plus an invite for Canada from the European Union.
6: We want to bring the relationship with Canada to the highest level possible.
5: More rain for the first half of the day today with an expected high of 15. Right now in downtown Regina, some light rain and 8.
4: This is the CJME Morning News with Kevin Martell.
5: Well, Mosaic Stadium had around that 30,000 people mark last night at the Foo Fighters as another major concert just hit the Queen City. Today, they'll be cleaning up. An investigator looking into the former police chief's conduct says some of the messages sent were inappropriate. Farouk Sheikh is appealing the decision to fire him last year after an investigation found he sent messages to a board member about his contract. 980 CJME's Jillian Massey is at that hearing, giving us never-before-heard details into this, starting with the first witness with the Public Complaints Commission.
7: Flirtatious texts is how investigator Sean George would describe messages between Sheikh and the board member. We can't tell you the police board member's name because it's under a publication ban. The hearing panel saw messages between the two fawning over each other's looks and calling each other pet names. Messages were shown between the two discussing the police chief's contract. George considers those texts inappropriate. In Regina, Jillian Massey, 980 CJME.
5: And Jillian, is the board member still there?
7: No, the complainant quit the board after a person close to them was arrested during a major drug trafficking investigation. The hearing heard a recorded phone call where Sheikh told the person they should delete their messages while the board investigated.
5: Thank you, Jillian, or Jillian Massey. A meat shop in the city says it's losing business because of a homeless encampment across the street. It's been a couple months now that camp's been in the park across the J. Fellinger and Sons meet on Quebec streets. And owner Ron Fellinger says it's frustrating.
8: We're trying to keep our neighborhood clean, our business clean, and I'm having to send my employees out to clean up every day the garbage around here.
5: He says he's lost about a quarter of his business since because people don't want to stop. He believes there's somewhere for these individuals to go, but he doesn't think it should be in the middle of a neighborhood like this. One of the organizers helping out at that encampment says they feel for the neighborhood and have been encouraging people to clean up after themselves. But also the Mo government needs to step up, the organizer says. Right after QP health workers voted 99% in favor of what could amount to a strike or other measures this morning, Health Minister Jeremy Cockerell will be a guest on the Evan Bray Show. That happens right after the 8:30 news. Pointing to the new AI data center being built and expanded just outside of Regina, Premier Scott Moe says home ice matters. Moe says much of what we do is online, from sending photos to family members to banking, even healthcare information.
0: In today's world, data sovereignty is home ice advantage. And that's why Canadian data should be stored in Canadian data centers.
5: We tried to ask our own questions to him. He wasn't made available. Instead, in a new video on social media, Moe addressed concerns around power usage, water consumption, and what approvals are needed for a project of this size. Moe's comments came on the same day NDP leader Carla Beck called for a moratorium on Bell's project and any other similar projects until she gets some answers. Beck says the government hasn't been transparent enough.
9: This is a government that has barely even acknowledged the questions, let alone provided any of those answers.
5: CJME News Time is 6:34. Looks like the relationship between Canada and Europe is taking the next step, as announced by European Commission President Ursula von der Leyen.
6: Dear Mark, I said we must urgently reimagine our partnerships, so I would like to work with you on opening the door for Canada to being the first associate member of the European Union.
5: Prime Minister Mark Carney is in Europe right now in France. Carney's calling for a unique alliance with the EU as Canada seeks to reduce its heavy dependence on the U.S. for trade. Carney's investment summit is now over in Toronto. Former Prime Minister Stephen Harper closed out that summit with a speech, saying Carney had no choice but to walk away from negotiations with the U.S. He says we have to rely less on the U.S., and Canada should be an energy superpower. Harper says we're already second in uranium.
10: All of it today from Saskatchewan, which with the development of new mines there will make us the largest global producer within a few years.
5: He credits Premier Moe and the SAS party for that. More acts are leaving Ed Sheeran's tour after he booted fellow artist Macklemore over remarks the rapper made during a performance. All four acts quit after Macklemore was dropped from the lineup for performing a pro-Palestinian song while showing images of Gaza and shouting,
11: "Free Palestine!"
5: Sheeran says the move was the promoter's decision, not his. Stadiums called and said they would pull the upcoming shows if Macklemore was still allowed to perform. New England Patriots owner Robert Kraft confirms he banned Macklemore from Gillette Stadium, citing a broader history of anti-Semitic rhetoric and imagery. Macklemore rejects that, saying anti-Semitism is real, but that the accusation is being weaponized to silence criticism of Israel. Today at the Toronto International Film Festival, a documentary about the life and legacy of late Rush drummer Neil Peart has its world premiere. Peart died of brain cancer in 2020 at 67 years old. And if you're going to walk the walk as Saskatoon shifts to cowboy mode ahead of the Canadian Country Music Association's awards, you'd better make sure your boots fit the part. 980 CJME's Brittany Cafe is learning how to find the perfect pair at Cowtown.
12: Your foot should pop into the boot. 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
5: 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CJME Market Watch, an early morning trading. The loonie right now is at 71.73 cents U.S. Oil's down $2. The $103.83 US a barrel. Last close, the TSX, it was down 120 points at 35,582. The Dow Jones was down 328 points at 52,093. CJME News Time is 6:37.
14: CJME weather. being brought to you by Neralta Grain Handling Equipment. We're expecting off and on light showers for a few more hours, and then slowly a return to sunshine this afternoon, a high of 15 degrees. A clear evening tonight, a risk of frost potentially in some areas. It's going to drop to 3 in Regina. And tomorrow, sunny, a bit breezy again, gusting 30 to 50K in the afternoon, the high 19. Could be wet again Friday before turning back to sunshine on Saturday. Now 3 in Saskatoon, 8 to both Swift Current and Weyburn. Estevan and Yorkton are 7 degrees. Light rain and fog in the area of Moose Jaw, 8 degrees. Here in Regina, light breeze from the southwest at 10. It's 8 degrees. 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
5: It's an ugly 10-1 loss for the Blue Jays against Detroit, and this time Cleveland won. So now Toronto's 2 games back of the Guardians for that final American League wildcard spot with 10 games to go on the regular season. In the CFL, the Green Zone's Jamie Nye says it's about time the Redblacks made a move at QB.

0: The Blackhawks just named Connor Bedard as their next captain. NHL training camps will have a different look when they get underway this week. The league has done away with mandatory fitness testing before players hit the ice. The preseason schedule includes just 4 games per club as part of a series of changes included in the new collective bargaining agreement. Okay, despite what he said, Lionel Messi will apparently still play with Argentina. Despite announcing his international retirement, the 39-year-old soccer star is included in Argentina's squad ahead of 3 home friendlies. Catch the Green Zone from 2 to 6 this afternoon on 980 CJME. I'm Kevin Martell.
1: Thank you, Kevin. 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
2: It's the perfect marketing approach. Its target audience, very happy. But I can understand why female athletes have something to say about it. Sports prediction site Novig is using voluptuous actress Sydney Sweeney in its advertising. She's either naked or skimpily dressed, holding different sports equipment. Balls, rackets, you get the picture. It's racked up about 37 million likes on its Instagram, so you can see why the campaign is working for Novig. An Australian female surfer has come out saying this sets women's sports back decades. Felicity Parmentier says she's working hard to be skilled and known for what she does, not what she looks like. Others have followed, adding female sport is about teamwork, dedication and excellence. Unfortunately, it's an ad campaign and it's all about looks. That's the way of life. But given how incredibly strong, powerful and successful many female athletes are, there's plenty to showcase, instead of a buxom blonde actress cashing in for a paycheck. I'm Sarah Mills.
1: CJME weather for Prairie Radiator this morning. Showers continue lightly off and on. A little damp out there. Thankfully, the showers came well after the concert last night. Today's high 15. The sunshine's going to return by the afternoon. All clear tonight. Dropping down to 3 degrees. Could be frost in some areas. Tomorrow, sunny, windy, gusting to 50, but a high of 19 in the sun. Now 8 in Moose Jaw. Light rain in Regina. Southwest wind at 10. It's 8 degrees.
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If you like country music and want a new little boot scootin' boogie, maybe a little line dancing, have I got an idea for you from Parkinson's Canada. They got a fundraiser coming up on the weekend, and I wanted to bring in

0: and Kelly Orban here from Parkinson's Canada to share with you all the details and also what life is like living with Parkinson's, because that's Kelly's life. Good morning, Kel, and thanks for being here.
1: Hi, Greg. Thank you so much for having me.
0: You were diagnosed with early onset Parkinson's in 2021, right as you were retiring. What do you remember of those first days of processing the news?
1: Yeah, you know, when it was an interesting process to try to actually even get diagnosed, because we thought I did something golfing, and my first symptoms were, it was really difficult to beat an egg, of all things. So I went to a couple of different doctors and finally got to a neurologist. And, you know, there's no fluid test, how I describe it, to say that you have Parkinson's. It's movement tests that a neurologist has to do. And then when you're diagnosed, you sort of have to process the whole idea of, now what? You know, what do I do now? I had experience with Parkinson's because my grandfather had it, but he was in his 80s when he was diagnosed. I was under the age of 50, so they call it early onset Parkinson's. A lot of my symptoms are really more around stiffness and soreness, not necessarily the typical tremors.
0: Often with dementia or Alzheimer's, it's the partner that starts to recognize the downfall of their spouse or friend or family member. Mm-hmm. You talk about Parkinson's, you can't take a test. Is there any way or advice you could give anyone who might be concerned about their own loved one right now about Parkinson's?
1: There are some signs. One of the biggest signs is if you watch them walk. If they don't move their arms, their arms sort of stay dead along the side of their body. That's one of the early symptoms. But, you know, it's a hard thing to diagnose because everyone's journey with Parkinson's is different. Some people will have gait issues. Some people will have tremor issues. Some people will have anxiety, depression, pain. There's so many different symptoms. It's not just about tremors.
0: Kelly Orban, my guest, what's the biggest misconception of Parkinson's?
1: Oh, that's a interesting question. I think the biggest misconception about Parkinson's is a lot of times people think it's just about tremors, right? And there's so much else about it that is so important. You talk about the mental aspect and the social aspect. They're just as important as the physical aspect. You know, there are over 120,000 people in Canada that live with Parkinson's, over 2,500 that live here in Saskatchewan.
0: That's an incredibly high number. And with you being at Parkinson's Canada, can you tell me, is there any good news in the fight against Parkinson's?
1: Lots of great news. Lots of funds have been put towards research. And in the last couple of years, they have found some markers in your spinal fluid that can help dictate or show that you might be susceptible to getting Parkinson's. So much research happening, and the Michael J. Fox Foundation is a huge one as well that has done a lot of research. But Parkinson's Canada does support people with Parkinson's, and hopefully they're getting closer and closer to one day having a cure.
0: Well, you want to do what you can with your supporters and invite anyone else who wants to be a part of a big fundraiser. So tell me about this coming up on the weekend.
1: Absolutely. So on Saturday, we have the second annual Stayin' Alive for Parkinson's. It's a Western-themed social at the Victoria Club at 7 o'clock. Tickets are $65. We have a DJ that's going to play country music the whole night so people can two-step and line dance. We have over 24 silent auction prizes that people can bid on, and all to raise money towards Parkinson's Canada and all the great work that they do across Saskatchewan and every province in the country.
0: This Saturday, Victoria Club, if you want a ticket.
1: We still have some tickets available. You can go to donate.parkinsons.ca/stayinalive26. And Stayin' Alive is STAYIN. And with every ticket sold, you will get a $35 tax receipt as well. The money is going towards Parkinson's Canada. I volunteer with Parkinson's Canada as part of the Parkinson's Advisory Council, which advises directly to the CEO of Parkinson's.
0: Kelly, it's been a pleasure having you on the show. Thanks for enlightening us about Parkinson's and, of course, the fundraiser itself. I hope it's a huge success.
1: Thanks so much, Greg.
0: That's Kelly Orban, Parkinson's Canada. Hope you get a ticket for this weekend's fun. Hey, time now for the Real Ag Minute with Sean Haney for Prairie Steel Products. Sean away. Here's Lindsay Smith.
2: Rising trade friction and shifting monetary policy expectations between Canada and the U.S. continue to steer the trajectory of the Canadian dollar. Farm Credit Canada chief economist Craig Johnson explains that while cross-border trade disruptions create localized friction for specific commodity sectors, the broader currency outlook remains heavily anchored by central bank interest rate spreads. If the U.S. Federal Reserve shifts policy ahead of the Bank of Canada, widening rate differentials could exert additional downward pressure on the loonie. Though Johnston expects the currency to trade within a core 70 to 74 cent range for the next little while. For prairie farmers and agribusinesses, a softer Canadian dollar boosts export competitiveness by making Canadian grains and livestock more attractive to foreign buyers, but it simultaneously inflates the cost of essential imported farm inputs, including fertilizer, machinery parts, and fuel. With market volatility persisting, producers are urged to manage risk carefully, balancing the export currency advantage against rising input overhead heading into the new year. I'm Lindsay Smith.
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0: I hear an amazing concert, and the reviews are coming in still on my CJME Morning Show Facebook page. And even text here this morning, 1-877-300-7275. But I want to go to Kevin Martell from the 980 CJME Newsroom, who anticipated this. Was it on your bucket list? Jamie Nye, who's going to join me after the 8 o'clock news for his review, said it's always been a bucket list to see Foo.
1: Yeah, you know, it was 2005, and I remember they had played Winnipeg, and I didn't get tickets, and I had regretted that for years and years and years, tried to make up for it a couple of years ago when the Foo Fighters announced they were going to play, actually both in Saskatoon and Regina, had to cancel because of the death of their drummer at that point. And so this time I was like, there's no way I'm missing this. Okay. Even if it means only 2 hours of sleep.
0: You were on this floor, right?
1: Yeah.
0: Okay. So you're up close and tell me what the experience was like. How was Mosaic Stadium? Was it vibrating? Was there a lot of excitement in the air?
1: Yeah. And it seemed like it was pretty well packed. Not a whole lot of empty seats. It wasn't completely full, but like pretty packed. And it was a cool, chilly night. But it was good, and I'm just marveling at, like, Dave Grohl is the ultimate musician. This guy, he drums, he plays a guitar, and he sings for 3 hours, Greg. And he doesn't just sing, for those of you at the show will know, like, he's like, oh, for 3 hours. And, I mean, you know, as someone who can appreciate, you know, being careful with your voice and having to speak, like, I mean, I can't imagine screaming like that for 3 hours. He takes a little bit of a pause in the middle, you know, to play a couple acoustic songs. But this guy is just, you know, he's next level. And so what a great show it was.
0: You're clearly still vibing from this. Did you feel all of Regina was as excited as you were? Like, was that stadium rocking?
1: Yeah, it seemed like everybody was on their feet. Not just Regina, but I mean, I ran into a lot of people from Manitoba. It was a little mini reunion for me. So people from other provinces, obviously. And we heard from Rio yesterday that said people from, you know, America came up for it as well.
0: Yeah. It truly, something like 3,200 hotel rooms in Regina, and there wasn't many that were free last night. There was a lot of economic spinoff, a good $10 to $12 million they forecast on this one here, too. But, well, I'm glad you enjoyed it. And the rain held off, which is nice, too, right?
1: There were a few drops right as we were walking out of the stadium.
0: Oh, really?
1: Yeah, but nothing major. So.
0: All right. Anyone else want to weigh in? Text 1-877-300-7275. All right. QP health workers in this province have voted in favor of what they call job action.
1: Yeah, so that could mean a strike, for example. That's probably the biggest measure. It doesn't necessarily mean a strike. They could do some other things, but it certainly could include a strike. So, yeah, 99%. So they are, you know, it's almost, you know, everybody that voted, you know, these QP healthcare workers. And so today at 8:30, just after the 8:30 news, Evan Bray's show will have the health minister, Jeremy Cockrell, on. No doubt he will get asked, and we'll hear his response to this.
0: NDP opposition leader Carla Beck also on the Evan Bray show later this morning, as she says to Scott Moe, slow your roll here on the AI data center.
1: She wants for now a moratorium on those data centers. She thinks that there are a lot of questions that we still need to answer about this, namely, you know, for especially when you look at the Bell development, you know, power use, water use that it needs for this, you know, are the answers that we've been provided so far, are those satisfying enough for people? And certainly some people don't feel that way. So they think that we need to explore some of those issues a little bit more before we go ahead with these data centers.
0: Sports notes, Jays now 2 games back. They lost to the Tigers. But how about Connor Hellebuyck? He's reportedly not going to show up to training camp here and play it all for the Jets. Your star goaltender wants to go stateside, and Winnipeg says we haven't had any teams you know, show as much interest as we need.
1: Yeah, apparently.
0: So he might just sit the whole season?
1: Well, I mean, that's possible. I mean, he wants to play somewhere else. What about not playing at all? That's, I'm sure
0: he's being paid millions.
1: He doesn't want that.
0: What do you think about this? Do you want Connor to just, like, suck it up, Buttercup, or do you want him out?
1: If he doesn't want to play for a team, right? Like, do fans want him? If you say, hey, I don't want to play for this team, I want to trade.
0: Okay. Well, as a Jets fan, I wanted your opinion.
1: Connor Bedard, named captain of the Blackhawks, speaking of Connors.
0: Stuart Skinner, lead goaltender for the Winnipeg Jets.
1: Yeah, that will be this year's season, no doubt.
0: All right, thank you. Kevin Martell from the 980 CJME Newsroom.
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1: It's 7 o'clock this morning. The Foo packs them in. Getting our ear now on some of the details around our former police chief's firing, and Canada gets an invitation of sorts from the EU
9: to being the first associate member of the European Union.
1: More rain for the first half of the day today, high of 15 expected. Right now in downtown Regina, some light rain at 8.
2: This is the CJME Morning News with Kevin Martell.
1: Good morning, and Mosaic Stadium was certainly rocking. They'll be cleaning up here this morning and taking down the stage after the Foo Fighters played for roughly 3 hours last night to the city of fans that packed in. An investigator says text messages former Regina Police Chief Farouk Sheikh sent to a former police board member were inappropriate. For the first time, we're now getting more details into what led to Sheikh being fired last year at his appeal hearing. 980 CJME's Jillian Mass, he heard from a member of the Public Complaints Commission that analyzes officers' conduct.
10: Investigator Sean George says the text messages between Sheikh and the board member would be considered friendly banter and flirtatious. We can't tell you the board member's name because it's protected by a publication ban. Some of the messages showed the two complimenting each other's looks and exchanging half-dressed photos. Messages were also shown between the two discussing Sheikh's contract. George didn't think the messages about the former police chief's contract demonstrated professionalism. In Regina, Jillian Massey, 980 CJME.
1: And Jillian, is this person still on the police board?
10: The complainant resigned from the police board after a person close to them was charged in a major drug trafficking investigation. The hearing heard a phone call where Sheikh asked the board member to delete their messages a day before they quit.
1: Thank you, Jillian. That is our Jillian Massey. A Regina business that's had its shop on Quebec Street for decades says the new homeless encampment is cutting into its business.
11: I've had several phone calls from regular customers saying that they just drove by and they saw this encampment and it spooked them. So they're going to go somewhere else.
1: Ron Fellinger owns J. Fellinger and Sons Meats. And right across the street is a park where a homeless encampment has been for about 2 months. He's frustrated with having to clean up garbage and dealing with people passed out on his front step. He says there could be somewhere for these people to go, just not right in the middle of a neighborhood. Meanwhile, one of the volunteers helping out at that encampment says it's up to the province to do more to get people off the street. Well, coming up on the Evan Bray Show, right after the 8:30 news this morning, Health Minister Jeremy Cockrell. Now, it comes after QP health workers in the province voted 99% in favor of measures that could include a strike. They say the vote is about respect, fair wages, and safe staffing. They've been without a contract since March of 2023. CJME News Time is 7:03. NDP leader Carla Beck says this on new AI data centers.
12: We're calling on this moratorium until the government can press pause and start answering some of the questions that people of this province have.
1: Yeah, questions about the environmental impact and Bell creating such massive power generation at its project being built and expanded just outside of Regina. Now we're hearing a response from Premier Scott Moe, who says data centers are part of everyday life, linked to what we do online, like banking, sending photos, and communicating.
13: So the question is simple. Do we want to protect that information? Do we want to keep Home Ice Advantage? Or do we want to give it away to someone else in another country far away?
1: Mo wasn't available to answer our questions. Instead, in a new video on social media, he says Bell will pay for the extra power and reiterates the center uses a closed-loop water system. Regina Conservative MP Michael Cram says he's not surprised the project is seeing some pushback.
14: I have heard similar concerns over the years about literally every major infrastructure project and every new technology that has ever come online.
1: Now, Graham has a tech background. He says this technology is the way of the future and regulations are already in place to ensure impacts to the environment are mitigated. This morning in Europe,
15: we want to bring the relationship with Canada to the highest level possible.
1: The president of the European Commission is inviting Canada in. Ursula von der Leyen wants to open the door for us to become an associate member of the European Union. Prime Minister Mark Carney listened to her comments. He's in France right now. She says the EU must urgently reimagine its partnerships. By the way, it's Carney's 19th official trip to Europe since taking office in March of last year. Tory leader Pierre Poilievre says Carney goes there too often and accuses him of lacking transparency. Former Prime Minister Stephen Harper just delivered the closing address at the now wrapped up investment summit in Toronto. He says Prime Minister Carney had no choice but to walk away from the negotiations with the U.S.
16: It is clear that the current U.S. administration views our level of economic integration as incompatible with our separate sovereignty.
1: He says to maintain that sovereignty, we have to rely less on the U.S. Harper says Canada should be an energy superpower. They're going country in Saskatoon. Country Week is in full swing in that city ahead of the Canadian Country Music Association Awards this weekend. 980 CJME's Libby Gray just caught up with the Prince Albert country musician at a line dance there.
17: Even though he's up for two awards at the CCMAs this weekend, Josh Stumpf is a little more comfortable with a guitar in his hands than in a line dance.
18: My grandma taught me how to two-step at the farm, and then that was so that I could go to the bar and I wouldn't look like an idiot when I would go out.
17: And even after garnering those nominations, he still gets some butterflies before he performs.
18: I do get an increased heart rate for sure.
17: Stumpf doesn't let those nerves get the better of him, though. This week, he's excited to see country music make Saskatoon its home.
18: There's so much talent in Saskatchewan, I feel like, that goes unrecognized. That, like, there's so many people that I go see on a regular basis.
17: Lining up to line dance, Libby Gray, 980 CJME.
1: 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In early morning trading, the loonie right now sits 71.75 cents U.S. Oil's down $2.13. to $103.70 U.S. a barrel. Last close, the TSX, it was down 120 points at 35,582. The Dow Jones, it was down 328 points at 52,093. CJME News Time is 7:07.
0: CJME weather now. Well, it is lightly raining and a little overcast, but we'll return to some sunshine by the afternoon here. It's going to take a few hours. High of 15 degrees, all clear tonight. Potentially risk of frost in southern Saskatchewan. Our low 3, tomorrow sunny. Bit breezy in the afternoon, gusting 30 to 50 again, but a high of 19 degrees. Could get wet again Friday before clearing up and back into sunshine Saturday. Right now, 2 degrees in Saskatoon. That's a little chilly. It's 8 in both Swift Current and Weyburn. Estevan and Yorkton are also 8 degrees. Now in Moose Jaw, some light rain, 8 degrees. Still here in Regina with light rain and hardly a breeze out of the south at 5 now. It's 8 degrees and time for CJME Sports. Here's Kevin.
1: The Blue Jays will try not to get swept by Detroit today. The Tigers have taken the first two games of the three-game set, including a 10-1 thumping of the Jays yesterday. Toronto's now two games back of the Cleveland Guardians for the third and final wildcard spot in the American League. NHL players will soon hit the ice to begin prep for the upcoming season. And we just saw some big contract extensions. Green Zone's Jamie Nye tells us that includes in Ottawa.
0: I think it's safe to say it was a welcome news day on Tuesday for Ottawa Senator fans, seeing Drake Batherson sign an 8-year extension over $10 million this season. After Brady Tkachuk and all the drama, it probably felt a little bit like, will anybody want to play here? Will anybody want to commit here? Drake Batherson has a lot of the players are returning to Ottawa saying, this is home. We can build something here. So, okay. It was just Brady. So, bye-bye, move along. But also, it's an indication, Michael Andlauer, the owner of the Ottawa Senators, he will pay to keep this team competitive.
1: As well, the Ducks signed Cutter Gauthier to a 6-year extension worth $81 million U.S. Forward Justin Sortif and the Washington Capitals are agreeing to an 8-year extension worth almost $51 million. Former Regina Pat Connor Bedard just got named as the Chicago Blackhawks captain. Speaking of the Pats, they open the regular season Friday in Prince Albert. Catch the Green Zone from 2 to 6 this afternoon on 980 CJME. I'm Kevin Martell.
0: Thank you, Kevin. Murray Wood's away on vacation. Here's Evan Bray with a commentary.
19: I know there are skeptics out there about Bell's massive AI data center expansion in Saskatchewan. And I understand it. When you're talking about a project this big, there's legitimate questions about power and water and environment and what it means for the community. But here's my concern. Are we becoming so afraid of the questions that we lose sight of the opportunity? This is a $52 billion investment, thousands of jobs, billions in construction and infrastructure, and a chance to make Saskatchewan a significant player in one of the biggest tech transformations the world has ever seen. AI is coming, whether we like it or not. So the question is, do we want to build the infrastructure that powers it, or do we want someone else to get the opportunity? We absolutely need to ask tough questions, but we need to think bigger. Because Saskatchewan has spent generations exporting our resources to the world, maybe this is our opportunity to become a place where we help power the world's next great industry. I'm Evan Bray.
0: CJME weather, well, the rain held off from the concert last night, but it began lightly raining overnight, and we still have some off-and-on showers to get through this morning, and towards the noon hour, start to break up, and we'll see a little return to sunshine, 15 degrees, and through the evening, a clear sky, and potential for frost is likely in southern Saskatchewan, our low 3. Tomorrow, sunny, but breezy in the afternoon, gusting as high as 50, and a high of 19 degrees. Some showers, though, returning Friday, but sun again on Saturday. 8 in Moose Jaw, light rain in Regina, breeze from the southwest at 5, also 8 degrees.
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0: I know it's a little gloomy looking and it's lightly rainy, but we'll get back getting some sunshine this afternoon. Hope you're doing well today. I know many went to the concert last night, the Foo Fighters. A lot of people commenting the sound was great there. I know that's from social media. It's never great when you pull something off of someone's video, but I did ask some of my coworkers. Man, we had a lot of our staff go. They were just jacked up about this, and I did not go, but many are just saying that was just amazing last night, and there were visitors from everywhere across our province, surrounding provinces. Many from the U.S. came for the concert, and it was packed. They did have a good walk-up to sell some extra seats through the afternoon, too. Wasn't entirely as jammed as Garth Brooks, from what I understand. Garth Brooks, I think, was just over 41,000. His stage was in the round, too, allowing for a little more on the field, perhaps, too. But certainly, you get the vibe from social media videos that it was a big sing-along. Outdoor concerts. Got a little chilly near the end of the show, too, but as promised, 3 hours of Foo Fighters. People were walking out of there by 11 o'clock, and all that gear and stage in the stadium, almost immediately they start to rip it all down, and over 100 semis are on their way to Edmonton now, where the Foo Fighters will perform tomorrow night. But yeah, another successful Mosaic Stadium show. I just kind of hope that we don't have to wait another 7 years to get one, right? Not since Garth Brooks, that doubleheader, have we had a show at Mosaic. And I'm encouraged to hear the samples. Brent suggests that they would at least one or two shows every year at Mosaic. I hope that comes true. The economic spinoff is just so huge. Whether you're a fan of the Foo or not, you have to appreciate just what it does for our city. As a matter of fact, I had gotten a text earlier from Sarah, said, Greg, I sat outside of my deck listing. It was an awesome concert. And she said, that's a perk living close to the stadium. But she felt, too, it was just a great event for our city. My friend Al from Al's Cafe had been trying to lure the Foo to her cafe through her Instagram account. I know many of you are familiar with Al and her great videos, always on the scooter and doing flips. Well, she got a hold of a few of the band members. They came by for ice cream. And then they hooked her up with backstage passes for her and her husband. So I'll share a little of Elle's journey. She shared with us her backstage arrival, and she got to watch from the side of the stage.
1: Okay, so the Foo Fighters showed up at Elle's Cafe, invited us to the concert, and we're going backstage tonight.
2: Let's go, Foo Fighters!
3: Look at this crowd! Hell yeah, we're down in Saskatchewan!
1: Dada, you showed up. The Foo Fighters are going to be out here in 2 minutes. And look at this crowd.
0: Right there on the side of the stage!
1: Okay, we just finished the Foo Fighter concert. We gotta shoot the shit with them after the show! I'm so hyped up
2: right now. And they're the coolest people in the world!
0: They were hyper after meeting Dave Grohl and the gang backstage, and they shared it all over their Facebook page, too. But incidentally, last week I began a new series on my show called Made in Saskatchewan, putting the spotlight on local businesses, trying to get, you know, the story behind the story of how they became successful. And Elle's Cafe is one I chatted with and will bring you next Wednesday. She's just awesome. And you're going to learn a few things about Elle that you have no idea about right now on Made in Saskatchewan with Elle's Cafe. That's next Wednesday morning. We're nearing the end of summer, but hey, there's still time to camp. Fall camping reservations have opened up now at many of the provincial parks. It's a lot quieter. It's less money. Yeah, better rates. It's beautiful, too, with the fall colors. And, of course, that campfire seems that much more cozier in the evening in the fall, too. And we went to Good Spirit a while back. Was it last fall? The fall before? It was just great, especially because we wound up using one of those yurts where all you need to do is show up with your bedding and your groceries and everything else is there waiting for you. I highly recommend if you're doing fall camping, look for those. They cost a little extra more, but maybe they're discounted, too. But that's a great opportunity for fall camping as well. CJME News Time now is 7:18. Let's have a look at the CJME weather guarantee for Windsor Plywood. The jackpot has gone up to $75. And Brent Split on Dorothy Street here in Regina. Brent, thanks for entering at CJME.com. I'll give you $75 if I'm off by three or more today and a guaranteed high of 15. Not much in the way of sun now. Some light rain and cloud, but it'll pull out, and we will see a little sunshine by the afternoon here. All clear through the evening tonight, but still pretty cool. Potential for frost in some areas. We're going down to 3 degrees. Tomorrow, return to the sunshine, but windy in the afternoon, gusting 30 to 50 and a high of 19 degrees. Could be wet again on Friday, though. Showers coming in and then clearing up for Saturday. Man, this is not great harvest weather. Back and forth, it's just not windy and dry enough consistently. 8 degrees in Moose Jaw, some light rain in Regina, a breeze from the southwest at 5. We're also 8 degrees now.
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0: If you went to the Foo Fighter concert last night and thought, I wonder if I'll see Evan Bray here, I can tell you firsthand, no. He's a lover. He's a lover more than a fighter. And
1: Greg,
0: I really,
1: you know me. You know me too well.
0: He'll be at Air Supply. If you missed it, we did announce this on Monday morning, too. Air Supply is going to be at the Temple Garden Center in Moose Jaw on February 26th. Tickets go on sale Friday morning.
1: I think I will be at Air Supply, actually. I love Air Supply. It's the soundtrack of my youth, Greg.
0: I know. Well, all those moments that you were hoping for, that tender kiss with that girl that you had stared at for so long in school and thought, I'm going to make a move.
1: Greg, don't tell stories out of school, literally.
0: I can just imagine what little Evan Bray was like. Anyhow, welcome back.
1: Foo Fighters sounded great last night. It sounded great in the people that I've talked to. I wasn't at the show, but it sounds like three straight hours, high energy. People loved it.
0: Yeah, there are a lot of great comments coming. Jamie and I said it's on his bucket list to see him, and he will be here after the 8 o'clock news to give me his concert review. But he was just vibing yesterday before the show even started. So I
1: look forward to it.
0: Can't imagine what he's going to say about it this morning. Okay, lots to cover. In fact, a lot of your guests today. Our immediate reaction to some of the headlines. QP health workers in the province voted overwhelmingly in favor of what they call job action.
1: Right.
0: I think that's a strike.
1: It's a strike vote, yeah. I mean, really, job action can be on the spectrum, you name it. But this is 14,000 healthcare workers in the province that have been without a contract for 3 years, that haven't had a wage increase for 4.5. So I think we can appreciate why they're a bit antsy to get a deal done. Now, there's always a couple of things at the table that end up to be sticky factors, and I know the Minister of Health is going to be resistant to dig too deep into it, but I do hope this morning he's live with us in studio that we can, you know, push into it a little bit to understand what are these sticking points and how can we get through this to get a deal. I think it'd be nice not to have another major labor dispute in our province. We've had a number of them over the past few years, and he has been involved. If you think back when he was education minister, the teachers strike, of course, was a big one that year. So I'm hoping we will be able to get through this, but that's part of what will be 1 hour with the Minister of Health starting right at 8:30. He's going to be taking questions from listeners, but we'll start off with the QP strike vote and what that means.
0: Monday, Premier Scott Moe announcing how the AI data center project would expand. It's now a $50 billion project, and I found it interesting in an attempt to cover some of the public concerns. He came up with this video on social media and addressed, you know, power usage, water usage, for instance.
2: The expanded data center is designed so that it does not rely on ongoing water use for cooling. It uses a closed-loop system, like a radiator in your vehicle. And Saskatchewan's cold, dry climate, well, it's going to help make that work.
0: That's just part of the social media video. Very calming music used there, too. It's a little too calming. But, you know, he said, you know, for instance, it'll use the same amount of water that an office building with about 130 employees or similar to a golf course. But these are some of the questions a lot of people have. And the opposition leader from the NDP, Carla Beck, who is on your show, she kind of thinks we still need more answers, right?
1: Yeah. I mean, Carla is saying we need to push the big red emergency stop button, and we need to stop this whole build instantly until we can get answers to the questions. This is one of those topics, and we did it on the show yesterday. We welcomed calls on it, and I know there's a lot of people who have questions. I'm one of them, but I'm also one of them that says, I think this is good for our province. Yes, we need to answer questions. Yes, there's some regulations that need to be put in place, and I think that's where people can be vigilant with the government to say, these are the things that are important to us. So as you're rolling out regulation and build and all of these things, let's make sure this is in place. Greg, don't forget, when this was first announced in the spring of this year, there were a number of people that were worried about this, including landowners very nearby the site. They had a meeting with Bell Canada. They came up with their list of concerns. Every one of them was checked off by Bell Canada saying, no problem, we can dispel that, or we can help mitigate this problem that you're bringing up. Here's how we're going to do it. To the point that they were able to get sign off on the deal. So, I mean, this is one of those cases, and I'm curious to talk with Carla Beck about this morning, is do we have to be careful that trying to get it perfect steps in the way of possible? And I think possible is some of the excitement that is building in the province.
0: It's impossible to know how it'll go with you and Carla, but I can sense a great show, Evan Bray. We'll see you back here at 8:30.
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17: It's 7:30 this morning. Never before heard details into why our former police chief was let go. The impact a homeless encampment has on another business and its customers.
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17: And an invite for Canada from the European Union.
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17: More rain for the first half of the day today with the expected high 15. Right now in downtown Regina, light rain and 8.
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17: Mosaic Stadium had around that 30,000 people mark last night at the Foo Fighters as another major concert hit the Queen City. One of the band members wore an Elle's Cafe bunny hug.
20: Okay, so the Foo Fighters showed up at Elle's Cafe, invited us to the concert, and we're going backstage to meet them.
17: Yeah, Elle posted a video of her experience on social media. An investigator looking into the former police chief's conduct says some of the messages sent were inappropriate. Farouk Sheikh is appealing the decision that saw him fired last year after an investigation found he sent messages to a board member about his contract. 980 CJME's Jillian Massey was at that hearing, giving us never-before-heard details, starting with the first witness with the Public Complaints Commission.
21: Flirtatious texts is how investigator Sean George would describe messages between Sheikh and the board member. We can't tell you the police board member's name because it's under a publication ban. The hearing panel saw messages between the two fawning over each other's looks and calling each other pet names. Messages were shown between the two discussing the police chief's contract. George considers those texts inappropriate. In Regina, Jillian Massey, 980 CJME.
17: Now, Jillian, is the board member still there?
21: No, the complainant quit the board after a person close to them was arrested during a major drug trafficking investigation. The hearing heard a recorded phone call where Sheikh told the person they should delete their messages while the board investigated.
17: Thank you, Jillian or Jillian Massey. A meat shop in the city is losing business because of a homeless encampment across the street. It's been a couple months now. That camp's been in the park across the J. Fellinger and Sons Meats on Quebec Street. And owner Ron Fellinger says it's frustrating.
0: We're trying to keep our neighborhood clean, our business clean, and I'm having to send my employees out to clean up every day the garbage around here.
17: He says he's lost about a quarter of his business since most people don't want to stop there, he says. He believes there's somewhere for people to go. He just doesn't think it should be in the middle of a neighborhood like this. One of the organizers helping out at that encampment says they feel for the neighborhood and have been encouraging people to clean up after themselves, but also the organizer says the Mo government needs to step up. All right, after QP health workers just voted 99% in favor of what could amount to a strike or other measures, this morning, Health Minister Jeremy Cockerill will be a guest on the Evan Bray Show. That happens right after the 8:30 news. CJME News Time is 7:33. Pointing to the new AI data center being built and expanded just outside of Regina, Premier Scott Mo says home ice matters. Mo says much of what we do is online, from sending photos to banking, even healthcare information.
2: In today's world, data sovereignty is home ice advantage. And that's why Canadian data should be stored in Canadian data centers.
17: And we tried to ask our own questions to him. He wasn't made available. Instead, in a new video on social media, he is addressing concerns around power usage, water consumption, and what approvals are needed for a project of this size. Most comments came on the same day. NDP leader Carl Lebec called for a moratorium on Bell's project and any other similar projects until she gets some answers. It looks like the relationship between Canada and Europe is possibly about to take the next step, as announced by European Commission President Ursula von der Leyen.
19: Dear Mark, I said we must urgently reimagine our partnerships, so I would like to work with you on opening the door for Canada to being the first associate member of the European Union.
17: Now, the Prime Minister is in Europe right now, in France. Now, he hasn't formally accepted this invitation, so to speak. Carney had called for a unique alliance with the EU as Canada looks to reduce its heavy dependence on the U.S. for trade. Carney's investment summit is now over in Toronto, and former Prime Minister Stephen Harper closed it out with a speech saying Carney had no choice but to walk away from negotiations with the U.S. He says we have to rely less on America, and Canada should be an energy superpower. Harper says we're already second in uranium.
22: All of it today from Saskatchewan, which with the development of new mines there will make us the largest global producer within a few years.
17: He credits Premier Mo and the SAS party for that. Today at the Toronto International Film Festival, a documentary about the life and legacy of late Rush drummer Neil Peart has its world premiere. Peart died of brain cancer in 2020 at 67 years old. If you're going to walk the walk as Saskatoon shifts to cowboy mode, you'd better make sure your boots fit the part. Ahead of the Canadian Country Music Association Awards this weekend, 980 CJME's Brittany Cafe is learning how to find the perfect pair at Cowtown.
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17: 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The markets are open. Looney's trading at 71.74 cents U.S. Oil is down $1.76 to $104.07 U.S. a barrel. TSX is up this morning 153 points at 35,735. The Dow Jones is up 25 points at 52,118. CJME News Time is 7:37.
1: CJME weather now for Wood Country, McLean, Estevan, and Tisdale. It's lightly raining and sure, it might be feeling like rubber boot weather for the little ones who send them off to school eventually here this morning. But by the afternoon, the sunshine should return. We're going up to 15 degrees and clear sky tonight. Potential for frost, though, I think is looming. It's going to drop down to 3 tonight for at least Regina. And then sunshine and breezy tomorrow, gusting 30 to 50 in the afternoon, a high of 19. That would help dry things out. But then again, Friday, more showers interrupt it all before it clears up to sunshine again Saturday. It's 2 degrees in Saskatoon. Swift Current, Weyburn, and Estevan are all 7. Yorkton, 8 degrees. So is Moose Jaw right now. Light rain in Regina. Breeze from the south at 5. It's 8 degrees as we turn to CJME Sports for Boston Pizza.
17: It's an ugly 10-1 loss for the Blue Jays against Detroit. And this time, Cleveland won. So now Toronto's 2 games back of the Guardians for that final American League wildcard spot with 10 games to go on the regular season. In the CFL, the Green Zone's Jamie Nye says it's about time the Red Blacks made a move at QB.
1: Okay, that took way too long for the Ottawa Red Blacks to finally go, you know what, after an 0-12 start, I think we might need to change our quarterback. I don't think there's any other pro football organization in the history of the world who watches Jake Mayer after 11 games and thinks, no, he should still be our guy. Not a chance. So it is McLeod Bethel Thompson against the Calgary Stampeders, which might move the needle a little bit that they can actually win a game before this season ends.
17: In the NHL, the Blackhawks just named Connor Bedard as their next captain. NHL training camps will have a different look when they get underway this week. The league has

0: anything to say about it. Sports prediction site Novig is using voluptuous actress Sydney Sweeney in its advertising. She's either naked or skimpily dressed, holding different sports equipment. Balls, rackets, you get the picture. It's racked up about 37 million likes on its Instagram, so you can see why the campaign is working for Novig. An Australian female surfer has come out saying this sets women's sports back decades. Felicity Parmentier says she's working hard to be skilled and known for what she does, not what she looks like. Others have followed, adding female sport is about teamwork, dedication and excellence. Unfortunately, it's an ad campaign and it's all about looks. That's the way of life. But given how incredibly strong, powerful and successful many female athletes are, there's plenty to showcase, instead of a buxom blonde actress cashing in for a paycheck. I'm Sarah Mills.
1: Thank you, Sarah. CJME weather now for GreatPlainsLeaseholds.ca. Morning showers, afternoon sunshine. It'll take a while. We're going to get there. High of 15 today and through the evening, all clear, down to 3 degrees and more sun tomorrow, but windy, gusting as high as 50 for part of the afternoon and 19 degrees. Unfortunately, Friday, more showers coming. 8 degrees of light rain in Moose Jaw, also light rain in Regina, and it's 8 degrees.
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0: Well, look, this weekend there's going to be a special fundraiser for Parkinson's, and Kelly Orban is with Parkinson's Canada here to tell you all about it. I want to first thank you, Kelly, for being here.
1: Hi, Greg. Thank you so much for having me.
0: My pleasure. I know you were diagnosed with early onset Parkinson's in 2021, right as you were set to retire. What do you remember about those first days after you heard that and had to process it?
1: Yeah, you know, when it was an interesting process to try to actually even get diagnosed, because we thought I did something golfing, and my first symptoms were, it was really difficult to beat an egg of all things. So I went to a couple of different doctors and finally got to a neurologist, and you know, there's no fluid test, how I describe it, to say that you have Parkinson's. It's movement tests that a neurologist has to do. And then when you're diagnosed, you sort of have to process the whole idea of, now what? You know, what do I do now? I had experience with Parkinson's because my grandfather had it, but he was in his 80s when he was diagnosed.

0: was under the age of 50, so they call it early onset Parkinson's. A lot of my symptoms are really more around stiffness and soreness, not necessarily the typical tremors.
1: Often with dementia or Alzheimer's, it's the partner that starts to recognize the downfall of their spouse or friend or family member. Mm-hmm. You talk about Parkinson's, you can't take a test. Is there any way or advice you could give anyone who might be concerned about their own loved one right now about Parkinson's?
0: There are some signs. One of the biggest signs is you watch them walk. If they don't move their arms sort of stay dead along the side of their body. That's one of the early symptoms. But, you know, it's a hard thing to diagnose because everyone's journey with Parkinson's is different. Some people will have gait issues. Some people will have tremor issues. Some people will have anxiety, depression, pain. There's so many different symptoms. It's not just about tremors.
1: Kelly Orban, my guest, what's the biggest misconception of Parkinson's?
0: Oh, that's a interesting question. I think the biggest misconception about Parkinson's is a lot of times people think it's just about tremors, right? And there's so much else about it that is so important. You talk about the mental aspect and the social aspect. They're just as important as the physical aspect. You know, there are over 120,000 people in Canada that live with Parkinson's, over 2,500 that live here in Saskatchewan.
1: That's an incredibly high number. And with you being at Parkinson's Canada, can you tell me, is there any good news in the fight against Parkinson's?
0: Lots of great news. Lots of funds have been put towards research. And in the last couple of years, they have found some markers in your spinal fluid that can help dictate or show that you might be susceptible to getting Parkinson's. So much research happening, and the Michael J. Fox Foundation is a huge one as well that has done a lot of research. But Parkinson's Canada does support people with Parkinson's, and hopefully they're getting closer and closer to one day having a cure.
1: Well, you want to do what you can with your supporters and invite anyone else who wants to be a part of a big fundraiser. So tell me about this coming up on the weekend.
0: Absolutely. So on Saturday, we have the second annual Stayin' Alive for Parkinson's. It's a Western-themed social at the Victoria Club at 7 o'clock. Tickets are $65. We have a DJ that's going to play country music the whole night so people can two-step and line dance. We have over 24 silent auction prizes that people can bid on, and all to raise money towards Parkinson's Canada and all the great work that they do across Saskatchewan and every province in the country.
1: This Saturday, Victoria Club, if you want a ticket.
0: We still have some tickets available. You can go to donate.parkinsons.ca/stayinalive26. And Stayin' Alive is STAYIN. And with every ticket sold, you will get a $35 tax receipt as well. The money is going towards Parkinson's Canada. I volunteer with Parkinson's Canada as part of the Parkinson's Advisory Council, which advises directly to the CEO of Parkinson's.
1: Kelly, it's been a pleasure having you on the show. Thanks for enlightening us about Parkinson's and, of course, the fundraiser itself. I hope it's a huge success.
0: Thanks so much, Greg.
1: You bet. Kelly Orban, Parkinson's Canada. Okay, coming up after the 8 o'clock news, Jamie Nye, he was at the Foo Fighters, a mega fan, and was on his bucket list. Will he agree with Chantel Hood, who told me she and her daughter went, had the best time? Kelly Hubick said it was a deadly concert. And just amazing reviews on my Facebook page from Maureen Waugh said it was awesome. So did Debbie Baskin, and Stacy Seidlick said excellent show. What will Jamie Nye think? We'll hear his review after the 8 o'clock news. Time now for the Real Ag Minute with Sean Haney, who's on vacation. Sitting in now is Lindsay Smith.
2: Rising trade friction and shifting monetary policy expectations between Canada and the U.S. continue to steer the trajectory of the Canadian dollar. Farm Credit Canada chief economist Craig Johnson explains that while cross-border trade disruptions create localized friction for specific commodity sectors, the broader currency outlook remains heavily anchored by central bank interest rate spreads. If the U.S. Federal Reserve shifts policy ahead of the Bank of Canada, widening rate differentials could exert additional downward pressure on the loonie, though Johnson expects the currency to trade within a core 70 to 74 cent range for the next little while. For prairie farmers and agribusinesses, a softer Canadian dollar boosts export competitiveness by making Canadian grains and livestock more attractive to foreign buyers, but it simultaneously inflates the cost of essential imported farm inputs, including fertilizer, machinery parts, and fuel. With market volatility persisting, producers are urged to manage risk carefully, balancing the export currency advantage against rising input overhead heading in to the new year. I'm Lindsay Smith.
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0: Mama can't buy you love. It's not easy for Mama to pay for gas these days. Still at $1.80, and with all the unrest in the Middle East, they're attacking some of the pipelines. It could still go up further yet. Diesel prices are out of control, affecting the cost of just about everything you buy, inevitably, too. And a sign of the times, Costco is now rationing its signature Kirkland motor oil. At least in the United States, a 5-quart 2-pack now costs $58, nearly twice as much as it was this time last year. And in the U.S., customers are being limited to purchase only a couple of boxes a week. And I thought, okay, I better check Costco and Regina. What do they say? 2-pack is $80 plus tax. But it doesn't look like they're limiting purchases, only that stock could vary from store to store right now. Some of the headlines were on this morning, for weeks now. I think I've been bringing you stories, it seems, on the growing encampment that has popped up in the Heritage neighborhood of Regina. And there are, of course, health and safety concerns for those in the encampment. Locals who live nearby are concerned because it's growing in numbers. Local businesses nearby are allegedly reporting trouble at their doors, too. We told you the story recently of Downtown Automatic Transmission. They had to amp up their video security. They suffered loss in vehicles and damages to their business. They allege because of the nearby encampment, it's happening. And we're hearing from Ron Fellinger, owner of J. Fellinger & Sons Meats on Quebec Street. He says he's losing customers because they're either intimidated or spooked out by what's nearby and not wanting to come in as much.
1: You know, we're taxpayers. We expect, a nice, clean neighborhood, safe neighborhood to be able to walk around in. We're not getting that.
0: He feels there could be a place for people to go, but doesn't think it should be right in the middle of such a community. And I had the mayor on my show about this subject a number of times now, most recently asking him, knowing his goal is not to endorse encampments, but how does he expect to balance a compassionate stance against overall safety and criminal activity?
2: Criminal activity is not acceptable, right? Like, we have to address that. And I think what we have to recognize is there's a larger area where there's lots of folks there. There's going to be a mix of people, and we know that a lot of the folks that are experiencing homelessness and in a vulnerable position are actually preyed upon by others and frankly preyed upon by criminals, people who are committing crimes. This has been an ongoing coordinated effort between the city, Regina Police, the province, trying to ensure that we have the supports because we have folks that are ready to accept help, and there's still challenges trying to find spaces and have the province create those spaces to get there. And so I've been frankly almost daily at this point talking to the province, trying to find how do we get on an individual basis each person out, because like you said, we do not want encampments. They're not a safe place for people to be.
0: Obviously the goal is by winter, but at this point with criminal activity like this, it's got to be shut down sooner, doesn't it?
2: Well, I would say we're every day, we're seeing an escalation, and so our approach needs to escalate, and that's the sense of urgency is there. We have the right people at the table. It's just we need the supports to help us get those folks out of there.
0: A volunteer helping out of the encampment seems to feel similar to the mayor there, needing a little provincial government assistance to step in and get people off the street, too. CJME weather for Metro Pet Market, pungent dog or cat breath. 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Still lightly raining and held off for the concert last night. That's awesome. And looks as if it's going to be light rain until maybe mid-morning towards the noon hour. And then it'll break up. We'll start to see a mix of sun and cloud and 15 degrees. Tonight all clear, but could get a little frosty. Going down to 3 here tonight. Tomorrow sunshine, windy in the afternoon, gusting to 50K for part of the afternoon and 19 degrees. Could get wet again Friday, but then clear up into sunshine Saturday again. So not the greatest harvest forecast here. Still lightly raining in Moose Jaw, 8 degrees. Same here in Regina, light rain. Hardly any wind, southwest at 5, and we're still 8 degrees now.
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13: It's 8 o'clock this morning. The Foo packs them in. Getting our ear now on some of the details around our former police chief's canning. And Canada gets an invitation of sorts from the EU.
14: To being the first associate member of the European Union.
13: More rain for the first half of the day today. The expected high 15. Right now in downtown Regina, light rain and 8.
12: This is the CJME Morning News with Kevin Martell.
13: Well, Mosaic Stadium was certainly rocking. Be cleaning up there this morning and taking down the stage after the Foo Fighters played for roughly 3 hours last night. The city of fans that packed in. Wednesday morning, thanks for being with us. An investigator says text messages former Regina Police Chief Farouk Sheikh sent to a former police board member weren't appropriate. For the first time, we're now getting more details into what led to Sheikh being fired last year. At his appeal hearing, 980 CJME's Jillian Massey heard from a member of the Public Complaints Commission that analyzes officers' conduct.
15: Investigator Sean George says the text messages between Sheikh and the board member would be considered friendly banter and flirtatious. We can't tell you the board member's name because it's protected by a publication ban. Some of the messages showed the two complimenting each other's looks and exchanging half-dressed photos. Messages were also shown between the two discussing Sheikh's contract. George didn't think the messages about the former police chief's contract demonstrated professionalism. In Regina, Jillian Massey, 980 CJME.
13: Jillian, is this person still on the police board?
15: The complainant resigned from the police board after a person close to them was charged in a major drug trafficking investigation. The hearing heard a phone call where Sheikh asked the board member to delete their messages a day before they quit.
13: Thank you, Jillian, or Jillian Massey. A Regina business that's had a shop on Quebec Street for decades says the new homeless encampment is cutting into its business now.
1: I've had several phone calls from regular customers saying that they just drove by and they saw this encampment and it spooked them. So they're going to go somewhere else.
13: Ron Fellinger owns Jay Fellinger and Sons Meats. And right across the street is a park where a homeless encampment has been for about the last 2 months. He's frustrated with having to clean up garbage and dealing with people passed out on his front step. Now, he says there could be somewhere for these people to go, just not right in the middle of a neighborhood. Meanwhile, one of the volunteers helping out at that encampment says it's up to the province to do more to get people off the street. Coming up on the Evan Bray Show this morning, just after the 8:30 news, Health Minister Jeremy Cockrell. It comes after QP health workers in the province voted 99% in favor of measures that could include a strike. They say the vote is about respect, fair wages, and safe staffing. They've been without a contract since March of 2023. CJME News Time is 8:03. NDP leader Carla Beck says this on new AI data centers.
16: We're calling on this moratorium until the government can press pause and start answering some of the questions that people of this province have.
13: Yeah, questions about the environmental impact and Bell creating such massive power generation at its project being built and expanded just outside of Regina. Now we're hearing a response from Premier Scott Moe, who says data centers are part of everyday life, linked to what we do online, like banking, sending photos, and communicating.
17: So the question is simple. Do we want to protect that information? Do we want to keep Home Ice Advantage? Or do we want to give it away to someone else in another country far away?
13: Well, wasn't available to answer our questions. Instead, in a new video on social media, he says Bell will pay for the extra power and reiterates the center uses a closed-loop water system. This morning in Europe.
14: We want to bring the relationship with Canada to the highest level possible.
13: The president of the European Commission is inviting Canada in. Ursula von der Leyen wants to open the door for us to become an associate member of the European Union. Prime Minister Mark Carney listened to her comments in France, but we haven't heard from him on whether he's accepted. Now, earlier this week, you'll remember, Carney had called for a unique alliance with the EU. It's Carney's 19th official trip to Europe since taking office in March of last year. Tory leader Pierre Poilievre says Carney goes there too often and accuses him of lacking transparency. Former Prime Minister Stephen Harper delivered the closing address at the now wrapped up investment summit in Toronto. He says Prime Minister Carney had no choice but to walk away from negotiations with the U.S.
18: It is clear that the current U.S. administration views our level of economic integration as incompatible with our separate sovereignty.
13: He says to maintain that sovereignty, we have to rely less on the U.S. Harper says Canada should be an energy superpower. A trucking company faces immigration charges. The province says Jorawar, Singh, and JD Trucking Limited are charged with making or signing any false statements or providing any false, misleading, or inaccurate information. Province says the alleged crimes happened in the Regina area this past April. There's a tragedy in LA after an NBC News helicopter crashed near the scene of a deadly bus crash. Total of five lost their lives. Two people on board the helicopter, which dropped from the sky and burst into flames. A pedestrian is dead on the ground. As well, two people in that crash between an SUV and city bus were killed. And Kim Kardashian just got awarded €1 in compensation after an armed robbery she experienced 10 years ago. That's a little more than $1.5 Canadian. The Paris court just made that ruling. Now, the court found eight people guilty last year for their roles in the robbery, dubbed the Grandpa Robbers because of their ages. Court also awarded a former hotel receptionist more than €100,000 for trauma suffered during the heist. The hotel got €50,000, and Kardashian stylist was awarded €1. The latest local news is as close as your phone. 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CJME Market Watch. The markets are open. Looney's trading at 71.76 cents U.S. Oil's down $2.23 to $103.60 U.S. a barrel. TSX is up this morning 119 points at 35,701. The Dow Jones is down 76 points at 52,016. CJME News Time is 8:07.
0: CJME weather now for CUPE. 30,000 members delivering the public services we count on to keep the community safe and strong. We are a little gray at the moment and lightly raining. A lot of puddles out there. 15 the high this afternoon. And by mid-afternoon, we should start to see the sun reappear a little stronger. There'll be a clear sky eventually overnight, but also potential for frost across southern Saskatchewan. Our low, 3 degrees. And then tomorrow, sunny but windy. Guessing 30 to 50 in the afternoon to help dry things out. A high of 19 degrees, but then could potentially be wet again Friday before clearing and turning sunny Saturday. Now 4 in Saskatoon. Swift Currents Weyburn are 8 degrees, 7 in Estevan. Yorkton now 9. Light rain in Moose Jaw, 8 degrees. And here in Regina, light rain, breeze from the southeast at 5. It's 8 degrees. 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
13: The Blue Jays will try not to get swept by Detroit today. The Tigers have taken the first two games of the three-game set, including a 10-1 thumping of the Jays yesterday. Toronto's now two games back of the Cleveland Guardians for the third and final wildcard spot in the American League. NHL players will soon hit the ice to begin prep for the upcoming season. And we just saw some big contract extensions. Green Zone's Jamie Nye tells us that includes in Ottawa.
0: I think it's safe to say it was a welcome news day on Tuesday for Ottawa Senator fans, seeing Drake Batherson sign an 8-year extension, over $10 million a season. After Brady Tkachuk and all the drama, it probably felt a little bit like, will anybody want to play here? Will anybody want to commit here? Drake Batherson has a lot of the players are returning to Ottawa saying, this is home. We can build something here. So, okay. It was just Brady. So, bye-bye, move along. But also, it's an indication Michael Andlauer, the owner of the Ottawa Senators, he will pay to keep this team competitive.
13: As well, the Ducks signed Cutter Gauthier to a 6-year extension worth $81 million U.S. Forward Justin Sortif and the Washington Capitals are agreeing to an 8-year extension worth almost $51 million. Former Regina Pat Connor Bedard just got named as the Chicago Blackhawks captain. Speaking of the Pats, they open the regular season Friday in Prince Albert. Catch the Green Zone from 2 to 6 this afternoon on 980 CJME. I'm Kevin Martell.
0: Thank you, Kevin. Murray Woods away on vacation with a commentary, though. Here's Evan Bray.
19: I know there are skeptics out there about Bell's massive AI data center expansion in Saskatchewan, and I understand it. When you're talking about a project this big, there's legitimate questions about power and water and environment and what it means for the community. But here's my concern. Are we becoming so afraid of the questions that we lose sight of the opportunity? This is a $52 billion investment, thousands of jobs, billions in construction and infrastructure, and a chance to make Saskatchewan a significant player in one of the biggest tech transformations the world has ever seen. AI is coming, whether we like it or not. So the question is, do we want to build the infrastructure that powers it, or do we want someone else to get the opportunity? We absolutely need to ask tough questions, but we need to think bigger. Because Saskatchewan has spent generations exporting our resources to the world. Maybe this is our opportunity to become a place where we help power the world's next great industry. I'm Evan Bray.
0: 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Cloudy and light rain for a few more hours yet. It'll start to break up probably towards the lunch hour. We'll see the return of some sunshine eventually, and a high of 15 this afternoon, all the way down to 3 tonight, though, under a mostly clear sky. And it's going to be sunny again, a little windy tomorrow, gusting 30 to 50, but a high of 19. It's 8 with light rain in Moose Jaw, light rain in Regina. Almost calm out there right now, but it is 8 degrees.
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0: Oh, man, it would seem Tuesday night was a blast in Regina. I have so many of you sharing your photos and your love for the Foo Fighters on my CJME Morning Show Facebook page. And I have been also searching many of your videos, listening to the audio, sometimes a sing-along. Is that Jamie Nye? I can't be sure about that, but Jamie Nye, one of the biggest Foo Fighter fans in our building, said it was on his bucket list to be there last night. I was excited for you, Jamie, before the show. How are you this morning? Are you living up to what you believed it could be?
1: That was everything I wanted it to be, Greg. It's up there on best live shows ever. I don't know if anything can beat like the aura of watching Paul McCartney in Regina ever. But watching a Beatle live, but that was probably number two. Sorry to Garth Brooks, but that was an unbelievable night. Queens of the Stone Age was awesome too. Foo Fighters were great for 3 hours. Just exactly what you want a rock show to be. Less talk, more rock. And for 3 hours, that was unbelievable.
0: Take me to little Jamie Nye, will you please, though? Let's go back in time here. What do you remember about your first encounter with the music of the Foo Fighters? Was it with a CD you had? How did little Jamie Nye become a... How did little Jamie Nye go Foo?
1: It was much music. Like, the music... Their music videos... and actually they referenced one last night, which was, you know, Big Me, when like they're talking about the Mentos spoof commercial, and some people in the pit had like the Futos, you know, big, yeah, like Mentos, like wrappers blown up at them and they're joking. And it was the kind of those music videos back in the day on Much Music that, you know, and then, yeah, it was watching them grow and continue to put out album after album. And you go through all the songs last night, and if you're a Foo Fighter fan, it's like, you know, every one. Even actually, I was actually surprised they didn't play much from their new album that they just put out. It was a lot of kind of their older hits that they were, you know, spitting out song after song.
0: So how big was your smile? You did the show yesterday. You walk over to Mosaic. What was the atmosphere like? First, did you stop at the merch? Did you buy merch, Jamie?
1: My son has a shirt. I don't know why. I'm not a big merch person.
0: You're not, huh? I would have thought you would have a lot of rock t-shirts in your bottom drawer.
1: No, I don't know why. I've never been a merch person. But my son got a shirt from the show. Maybe he's going to turn into the merch guy.
0: Do you think Mosaic Stadium accepted the Foo Fighters, like the atmosphere and the crowd? Do you think we did a good job on this one?
1: I hope so. I was in the pit. I was in my own world, so I'm not sure how everybody did. Dave seemed to love it. Of course, he said he was going to preach the good word to his friends and say, hey, more people need to come to Regina, because he was probably told this is the first show of Mosaic since, you know, was it Garth Brooks, I guess.
0: 7 years.
1: Which, as he said, it seems ridiculous because this is awesome. It's an awesome venue. It's an awesome setting. I think it's a great venue for live music and big rock shows. So I thought it was great. I couldn't hear if a lot of people were singing along. It felt that way. The pit was awesome. Everybody was engaged down there, so nice. That was a fun night.
0: Okay, well, you said you put seeing Paul McCartney, but that's also because you had him on your show too. So that's a pretty special moment. So he's number one. Now you put the Foo Fighters number two. Have you done it? Is there anyone that you would think could come to Mosaic and be as big?
1: Oh man, goodness gracious! I'm not sure. Sure, who would be next? Like, I've never seen Springsteen. He's on my bucket list too, so that would be, you know, an amazing night. But I don't know what could top that, to be quite honest.
0: Yeah.
1: So do I just to make sure I'm good with the women in my life? What about a Taylor Swift show?
0: I think that'd be a sold out show.
1: But I've seen that. I've seen that. I've done that. I did the years.
0: Of course you have. Of course you have. Well, I love it. I'm happy to hear, because I know how excited you were about this show, and live music outside and in our own backyard just makes everyone feel that much better. And it's good to hear that you enjoyed your evening. I'm happy for you, buddy.
1: Oh, that was an awesome night. Yeah, he said they should come back, so maybe next year.
0: All right, Jamie, we needed a good review. Thanks for that one, buddy.
1: Right on, Greg.
0: Host of the Green Zone, Jamie Nye, all thumbs up this morning after that Foo Fighters show. That's awesome to hear. All right, CJME Weather Guarantee for Windsor Plywood. 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Can win $75 if I blow it by three or more today on a guaranteed high of 15 degrees. Where's the sun? Well, it is raining still in downtown Regina, and it'll be off and on for a few more hours. But yeah, mid-afternoon, mix of sun and cloud at 15. All clear tonight, but cool down to 3. And then tomorrow, staying sunny for the most part. Little windy, gusting 30 to 50, but up to 19 degrees. But dang it, we can't get rid of this back and forth rain. It's going to be wet again Friday, not helping farmers. But then sunny and warmer on Saturday. Now 8 in Moose Jaw, light rain in Regina, hardly a breeze. It's 8 degrees now.
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7: 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The most obvious change is how automation continues to reshape how work gets done. They can turn on a mining or boring machine like their Panther Miner, and the operator can be 4,000 feet away from the mine face. They're able to advance further and more efficiently with the same number of people. And other innovations continue at the mine face. The belt cart, now a remote control system used to install and maintain conveyor belts, has improved both efficiency and safety. And innovation extends beyond equipment. Teams are also using pilot and simulation environments to test new processes, refine systems, and model how changes will perform before they're implemented at full scale. This brings new process, new ideas into operations more safely and efficiently. 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

0: UP health workers in this province voted overwhelmingly in favor of what they call job action or strike, if you will. And coming up here on the Evan Bray Show, we're going to hear from the Saskatchewan Health Minister, Jeremy Cockrell, now, who no doubt will address this. The vote came in pretty high, 99% in favor of a strike. They say the vote is about respecting fair wages and safe staffing. And yeah, they haven't had a contract since 23. So more on that coming up on the Evan Bray Show. You know, we just rocked out with the Foo Fighters last night at Mosaic, where a crowd of what was likely close to 40,000 wasn't entirely sold out, but I'll bet we'll get the final number shortly. But now you Rush fans can rock out with a new documentary about the life and legacy of their drummer, Neil Peart. It'll air actually on the CBC next Wednesday night, but it's going to premiere tonight at the Toronto International Film Festival. Neil's iconic bandmates will attend today's screening. It's called Neil Peart, No One's Disciple.
1: I was banging around the house and smashing up pots and pans, and my parents got the idea that I like to hit things with sticks.
0: Peart died of brain cancer in early 2020 at the age of 67. And yeah, his former bandmates are out there on their first ever tour without him as well now, too. What else do I have here? Blue Jays fans disappointed. Yeah, we still got 10 games left, but man, losing 10-1 to the Tigers. Drops him 2 games back now of Cleveland for the third and final American League wildcard spot. And I got another game today against the Tigers. Some NHL news. Winnipeg Jets goaltender Connor Hellebuck not likely to report to Jets training camp. This per hockey analyst Darren Dreger. Winnipeg has said they have had no compelling offers at all for him yet to want to deal him. The Jets apparently going to address again this situation here within the next day or two. But yeah. Connor making millions of bucks, not wanting to show up for work because, well, he'd like to play elsewhere. What will the Jets do? Capitals are basically shrugging off and saying, oh, well, after Alexander Ovechkin appeared in an ad for Vladimir Putin's United Russia party back in his home country. The team sent out a news release yesterday reminding fans, hey, you know what? He is a longtime captain, but he's Russian. It's all good. Be curious if the boo bird starts to come out after seeing that video. NHL preseason starts this weekend with the official start of the new season cranking up on the 29th. That's a Tuesday night. And a lot of the stars of the NHL have been gathering in front of cameras the last little while as, you know, they do hype interviews that we're going to be seeing in the coming weeks. And Elliot Friedman sat with Sidney Crosby, and Crosby seemed genuinely surprised to hear Elliot ask him about a belt he has always worn through his career.
2: Do you have a lucky belt?
3: Yeah.
2: You do?
3: Yeah.
2: This is true?
3: Yeah.
2: Tell me about...
3: We don't really need to go more than that, no, but I'll confirm it.
2: I've heard you've had a belt that you wear on game days for like 20 years. Is that true?
3: Could be.
2: Wow.
3: Could be.
2: Come on, you got to give us more than that.
3: I'm not going there. I don't talk about the belt much, but yeah, I mean, that's not... You're onto something. You get every scoop, eh, on everything. You're finding out about my belt. That's unbelievable.
2: I just want to say I'm impressed that someone could keep the same waist size for 20 years. I know. Actually, I haven't been able to do that.
3: I don't know how it's still going, to be honest with you. I've fluctuated a little bit over that time.
0: So. Sidney Crosby, every hockey player has their superstitions. He's carried a belt for 20 years, and his contract runs out at the end of this season, but don't sweat it. He said he's going to play a few more years yet, likely with Pittsburgh.
4: Okay, you can guess what's coming. Now, I don't want to talk about it. 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
0: 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Light rain for a few more hours. Eventually, the clouds going to break and we'll get a little bit of sunshine back. Hopefully up to 15 degrees and a clear sky tonight, but cool down to 3 here. And then tomorrow, sunny, windy, gusting 50 for a few hours, but a high of 19. And then wet on Friday. Turning into sunshine again Saturday and warming up. It's 8 now in Moose Jaw. Light rain in Regina, also 8 degrees.
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11: CJME News time is 8:30. Good morning. I'm Kevin Martell. Never before heard details into why our former police chief was let go. The impact a homeless encampment has on another business and its customers, plus an invite for Canada from the European Union. Right now in Regina, light rain and 8. We're letting you know of a big backup this hour along Arcola. It's because of a power outage there. At least one caller tells us those heading towards the downtown are seeing significant slowdowns since traffic lights are out. SAS Power's map shows the outage. It says it is aware of a problem with crews out trying to figure out what's wrong and make fixes. But at this time, it's not known when power will come back on. Well, the crowd was certainly all amped up at Mosaic Stadium last night. Around 30,000 people took in the Foo Fighters as another major concert hit the Queen City. Well, this morning, right after this newscast, Health Minister Jeremy Cockerell will be a guest on the Evan Bray Show. Now, it comes after QP health workers voted 99% in favor of what could amount to a strike or other measures. CJME News time is 8:31. A meat shop here in the city says it's losing business because of a homeless encampment across the street. It's been a couple months now. That camp's been in the park across the J. Fellinger and Sons Meats on Quebec Street. And owner Ron Fellinger says it's frustrating.
12: We're trying to keep our neighborhood clean, our business clean. And I'm having to send my employees out to clean up every day the garbage around here.
11: He says he's lost about a quarter of his business since because people don't want to stop. He believes there's somewhere these individuals to go. He just doesn't think it should be in the middle of a neighborhood. One of the organizers helping out at the encampment says they feel for the neighborhood and have been encouraging people to clean up after themselves, but also believes that the Mo government needs to step up. An investigator looking into the former police chief's conduct says some of the messages sent were inappropriate. Farouk Sheikh is appealing the decision that saw him fired last year after an investigation found he sent messages to a board member about his contract. 980 CJME's Jillian Massey is at that hearing, giving us new details, starting with the first witness with the Public Complaints Commission.
13: Flirtatious texts is how investigator Sean George would describe messages between Sheikh and the board member. We can't tell you the police board member's name because it's under a publication ban. The hearing panel saw messages between the two fawning over each other's looks and calling each other pet names. Messages were shown between the two discussing the police chief's contract. George considers those texts inappropriate. In Regina, Jillian Massey, 980 CJME.
11: Pointing to the new AI data center being built and expanded just outside of Regina, Premier Scott Moe says home ice matters. He says much of what we do is online, from sending photos to banking to healthcare information.
14: In today's world, data sovereignty is home ice advantage. And that's why Canadian data should be stored in Canadian data centers.
11: And we tried to ask our own questions to him. He wasn't made available. Instead, in a new video on social media, he addressed concerns around power usage, water consumption, and what approvals are needed for a project of this size. Most comments came on the same day NDP leader Carla Beck called for a moratorium on Bell's project and any other similar projects until she gets some answers. It looks like the relationship between Canada and Europe is taking the next step, as announced by European Commission President, who's inviting Canada to become an associate member of the European Union. Prime Minister Mark Carney is in France right now. Now, he hasn't said whether he's accepting this offer. Earlier, he had called for a unique alliance with the EU as Canada looks to reduce its heavy dependence on the U.S. for trade. And today at the Toronto International Film Festival, a documentary about the life and legacy of late Rush drummer Neil Peart has its world premiere. Peart died of brain cancer in 2020 at 67 years old. The latest local news is as close as your phone. Check out CJME.com, Regina's homepage for news. 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
11: 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The markets are open. Looney's trading at 71.79 cents U.S. Oil is down $2.56 to $103.27 U.S. a barrel. TSX is up this morning 53 points at 35,635. And the Dow Jones is down 150 points. At 51,942. CJME News Time is 8:35. CJME weather. More rain today, at least for the morning, up to 10 millimeters, so not quite half an inch, with a high of 15 today. Tonight clear, but watch for fog patches later overnight. A low of plus 3 with the risk of frost. And then tomorrow, sunshine, 50K wind, and a high of 19. Right now across the province, Saskatoon's at plus 4. Swift Current and Weyburn both at 8. Estevan 7. Yorkton 9. In Moose Jaw right now, some light rain at 8. In Regina, light rain. Southeast wind at just 6. And it's 8 degrees. CJME News Time is 8:36. I'm Kevin Martell. Our next news is at 9. 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

0: Wednesday, lots on the go. How are the Foo Fighters? Are you a little, if you were at the Foo Fighters concert last night, no doubt, a little weary, but probably lots of great stories. I checked in. I had a couple of friends, well, probably quite a few, but a couple that I knew were there. I checked in this morning and they were like, well, it's a little later than I'm used to staying up. This is the sad reality when you get older. Concert that goes to 11 o'clock by the time you get home and debrief it and unwind. Alarm clock seems a little bit early in the morning, but all reports are it was a great concert last night in Regina. Okay, we've got lots to talk about. The health minister joining us in just a second. A lot to talk about with the health minister, who is joining us for a full hour, as he has done in the past, to take questions that you might have. Yes, CUPE's job action vote yesterday will be one of the first topics that we address with Minister Jeremy Cockerell. Also, the AI data center expansion. We spoke about that a lot yesterday. The provincial NDP are asking the province to hit the big red emergency stop button on this until a few more questions are answered. NDP leader Carla Beck will join us later this morning. It's our monthly check-in with Saskatoon's police chief. We do have open lines today for you as well. Also, the 100th anniversary of the Prince Albert National Park is next year. There's a new book to commemorate that. Our good friend of this show, Bill Wazer, is a Saskatchewan historian, author of Saskatchewan's Playground, a photographic celebration of Prince Albert National Park. He, along with the two talented Saskatchewan photographers, will join us today on the show. And the province's largest sports card and collectible show is coming up in a couple of weeks in Saskatoon. And just like they did last year, they've got a special guest who will be here meeting fans, signing autographs. We'll talk with organizers about that at noon today. All right, let's get going. Here is today's Big Talker.
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0: Healthcare. That is a topic that I feel like almost on a daily basis we are discussing on the show. Jeremy Cockerell is the Minister of Health for the province of Saskatchewan, and we've been fortunate enough to have Minister Cockerell join us a few times on the show, not just to talk about whatever the daily topics are, but to open up lines to hear your questions. And that's exactly what we're doing again today. Minister Jeremy Cockerell joining me in studio. Minister, thanks so much for being here.
5: Absolutely. Glad to be back.
0: Good to have you here. So let's start with the big news. And I'm holding the news release in my hands. Yesterday, 99% in favor of a strike mandate for some 14,000 healthcare workers that are part of CUPE. You knew that they were, you know, over the last couple of weeks gathering some signatures. Are you surprised by this? Just your reaction.
5: Yeah, certainly, you know, not surprised by the result. You know, I've had the opportunity to meet with CUPE leadership in months past, and, you know, obviously many CUPE members in my own community and constituency, as well as other communities around the province. You know, I think what the vote expresses is really a desire to get to a contract at the end of the day. And, you know, government shares that same desire. We've got a high degree of appreciation for the healthcare workers right across the province, not just CUPE members, but the SGU members, the SIUS members, Sun members, HSAS members, that all are part of, you know, putting patients first and providing that care around the province. You know, obviously, the strike

0: we're dealing with the contract breakdown. What is, where is the breakdown? Can you give us a sense? Like I've heard you say, and you've said this on our show before, we're optimistic that we can get a deal, but we've been a number, this is 3 years now without a deal. It's a two-way street. I get that, but there's clearly a breakdown. What are the sticking points?
1: Well, first, I think it's important to mention, and you know, if you go on the CEHO website, the bargaining update section of that website, and you can go back several months, every time we're at the table with a specific union partner, CEHO provides an update of what was discussed that week and progress made. And if you look at that, there's been progress made at all of our tables over the last several months. And you know, you've been involved in labor negotiations mm-hmm. too. It's never just one issue. There's lots of non-monetary sure. issues that you're working on to get to a place where then you can talk about money and then get right. a dinner. CEHO provides an update of what was discussed that week and progress made. And if you look at that, there's been progress made at all of our tables over the last several months. And you know, you've been involved in labor negotiations mm-hmm. too. It's never just one issue. There's lots of non-monetary sure. issues that you're working on to get to a place where then you can talk about money and then get right. a deal signed. So I would say, first off, there has been progress made over the last several months at all of the tables. You know, really where we're at. And I got to be careful here because obviously we let our bargaining teams handle specific issues mm-hmm. at the bargaining table. But obviously employee mobility has been a significant sticking point, I think, at all the tables. You know, and really the desire for CEHO on behalf of the Saskatchewan Health Authority and the other health employers is really to ensure, again, certainty for workers, but also ensure that there's access for patients around the province and that we have continuity of service in rural communities and urban communities. And part of that is having some flexibility. And again, that's what CEHO is working on getting mm-hmm. towards, so we can settle the non-monetary issues. So then we can talk about the financial aspect of bargaining and ensure that our healthcare workers are paid appropriately.
0: That, you know, this is part of the pinch because I feel for the healthcare workers that have been, in many ways, 4 years without a wage increase. I think about you've had wage increases in that time. I've had wage increases in that time. Cost of living is tough. The pump, the belt at the grocery store, like it's more expensive all the time. So, I get it. There's some non-monetary issues that seem to maybe be holding things up a little bit, but I feel for the people that are saying, look, this is tough. People are having to get second jobs, all of those things. Can you give us a sense of what these non-monetary things, we're hearing things like contracting, we're hearing things like the mobility to be able to move healthcare workers to other communities. I know the last time you were on the show, you said not necessarily across the province, but maybe the neighboring community. What are the problems that CEHO is trying to solve with those proposals?
1: Yeah, and you know, certainly, again, I've said it here on this show before, Evan, and I say it whenever I get the opportunity to speak publicly. You know, 3 or 4 years without a contract is not acceptable. That's, you know, at the end of the day, we're not happy with that either as government or as the employer in the province. And certainly we're all feeling cost of living pressures, you know, whatever our line of work may be. I will say though, you know, CEHO did offer an interim financial adjustment to the provider union several months ago. That unfortunately was turned down. That's fine. That's kind of the natural back and forth of bargaining, but we'll continue to try and get to a place again, where we can help healthcare workers address those specific cost of living issues that they're feeling, you know, with not having a contract. Back to the issues, though, that you were asking about. Really, again, having the flexibility for the employers to ensure that services can continue in small communities right across the province. Ensure that if we are short in one area, that there can be some, you know, at least have the conversation with employees. And, you know, there's been lots of talk about employee mobility. CEHO has been adamant all the way along that this, you know, asking employees to move, this is not an involuntary thing. This isn't saying you're going to be here today and now you're here tomorrow, but being able to have the conversation with those employees mm-hmm. to say, hey, you know, we're going to be short here. How do we, what's the framework within the collective bargaining agreement that we can make that work so that we have a willing employee that is able to pick up that opportunity so that we're not sacrificing access to care for patients? And I think that's really the last sticking point. The details of that, again, need to be hammered out at the bargaining mm-hmm. table. That's where we're going to find an agreement. It's not going to be on a picket line or a sidewalk. We have to, I think, all parties stay focused at the bargaining table.
0: Is part of the solution to some of these things that are trying to be solved at the bargaining table, is part of the solution recruitment, retention in there? Like, is the fact that we need mobility for some of our healthcare workers, is that going

0: be a forever problem, or is it a problem until we can get staffing levels where we need to?
1: You know, I think I've said on your show before, Evan, there's never one solution to a challenge in healthcare. So, you know, I think having flexibility for the employer, as I've outlined before, I think it would be a helpful thing to ensure that we have access for patients. Do we need more healthcare workers in this province? Absolutely, we do. That's why we've increased training seats. That's why we're focusing on recruitment efforts, both in province, out of province, and internationally. So, you know, it's never just one solution in healthcare. It's also, you talk about access for patients as well. And I'm sure we'll get into this as we go along this morning, but making sure that we have more access points for patients as well, and having, you know, not just emergency departments, but urgent care centers and virtual care options. And, you know, there's all these different access points that we're hoping to add, and well down the road of as well, to ensure that patients, you know, we want that access to care as close to home as possible. Mm-hmm. But if they can't receive the access as close to home as possible, then what's the next community that they can receive an appropriate level of care in?
0: Saskatchewan's Minister of Health, Jeremy Cockerell, is my guest. Last question on this. We are opening up phone lines, so the questions will come in over the next hour. But I know you've said before, we've got CEHO, which does the negotiating at the table with the QP union in terms of these 14,000 members. Is there a point in all of this where you as health minister have to step in? Is there a point where you say, okay, look, we have to get this over the line. Here's what we need to do.
1: Yeah. So we obviously, as certainly as the minister and the Ministry of Health, we're working with CEHO on a weekly basis to refine the mandates that we have that they're taking to the bargaining table. I take the opportunity to meet with union partners on a regular basis. I met with one of our provider union partners just last week here in Saskatoon. And again, you know, those can be valuable meetings in terms of just understanding some of the nuance. But again, the focus really needs to remain at the bargaining table. As I said, we've made progress at every single one of our tables over the last couple of months. I know it's not quick enough. It's not quick enough for me as the minister. It's not quick enough for the members out there that are, you know, really providing excellent care to patients every day. Mm-hmm. But that's where we're going to find the deal.
0: We're chatting today with Saskatchewan's Minister of Health, Jeremy Cockerell. Let's do this. Let's take our first break. We've got Minister Cockerell with us right until 9:30. 1-877-332-8255. I've got a number of questions that have rolled in already this morning. If you have a question for the minister, we welcome it here on 980 CJME and 650 CKOM.
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0: Welcome back to the show. Evan Bray, Jeremy Cockrell is joining me in studio, the Minister of Health. I'm going to jump onto the phone line. A few calls coming in. Jennifer in Mydale. Thanks for calling in, Jennifer. You're on the line with Minister Cockrell. Go ahead with your question.
1: Good morning, Minister Cockrell. How are you?
2: I'm doing well. Good to hear from you, Jennifer.
1: I'm good. Can I say hi? No. Okay. Kinsey's like listening.
2: Say hi to reporters.
1: So, of course, the Pediatric Diabetes Clinic has been temporarily, you know, indisposed right now with not having the staffing. And we're super concerned, if you could imagine. Unfortunately, even we're dropping Kinsley off at school, which is such a good thing. But even calling the Pediatric Diabetes Clinic in Saskatoon yesterday, there are significant delays. To the point that when we spoke with Regina, we were literally told that they were asking if their phones had been forwarded to Saskatoon. They're getting inundated so much. Do you have a plan in place that will help us access what we need?
2: Yeah, we've had a thanks for the question, Jennifer. And I know, you know, you and I have spoken about pediatric diabetes care previously, and you know, certainly wanting to make sure that we have those services available in both of our major cities to really serve both the northern half and the southern halves of the province. Certainly the temporary disruption in Regina is not what we want. We've had some challenges around pediatric endocrinologist capacity in Regina. There was a leave of absence. It got extended. I can tell you, Jennifer, and you know, I know that I've heard from several other parents as well. This is a temporary issue. This is not a permanent issue. We're working very closely with Dr. Claussen, who's our provincial head of pediatrics, and really ensuring how we can create a better, better setup in Regina to make sure that families can stay in the southern half of the province as much as possible. The temporary situation is not ideal for families, and you know, I know those teams are trying to, you know, respond to families and figure out a care plan that will keep them at close to home as much as possible and not get into, overburdening families with having to travel long distances on a weekly basis.
0: Is it a retention of staff issue? Do we have a problem attracting some of these specialists? What is at the root of it?
2: Yeah, you know, this specific issue, it's a little bit challenging, and I won't get into specifics on the staffing side, but I will say this is going to be an area where we are going to get to a better spot for families. Just where we're at right now is not ideal. And that happens sometimes. And, you know, we just have to, and that's where, you know, communicate with families as best we can in the moment, to communicate what is the plan? What is the stopgap measure? But I know working with Dr. Claussen, I think we're going to be able to staff up there sooner rather than later and get it back to a place for families.
0: 1-877-332-8255. I do have a question here from Barry saying he wants to be cremated, but he wants to know why he needs a vessel to be put in order for that to happen. That's a pretty specific question. Do you know the answer to that in 30 seconds?
2: You know, Barry, I don't know the answer off the top of my head. We'd be happy to get Barry's number.
0: Yeah, we'll get Barry's number.
2: Okay.
0: Yeah.
2: Barry, we'll make sure somebody from my office and the ministry reaches out to you and tries to get an answer for you on that.
0: Adam will grab Barry's number and we can get back to him on that. We've still got a full half hour, 1-877-332-8255. We welcome your calls, your texts, your questions for the Minister of Health here on 980 CJME and 650 CKOM.
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12: They're not your grandfather's potash mines. 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And it's not all about pickaxes, pails, and torch lamps. That's not mining today. It's now driven by automation, technology, and continuous innovation focused on safety, efficiency, and excellence. Today's operations look very different than decades ago. And advancements have been made in safety, technology, and tools, which have eliminated a lot of the old hazards that our grandfathers or uncles would have faced generations ago in the 60s, 70s, or 80s. I'm Eric Anderson from CIMSA.
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15: It's 9 o'clock. I'm Gerald Bowman. Healthcare workers vote to strike. We hear from the province's health minister.
16: 3 or 4 years without a contract is not acceptable.
15: An invite for Canada from the European Union and Foo Hangover. Right now in Regina, rain 8 degrees in Saskatoon, sunny and 4. Heard live just moments ago on the Evan Bray Show, Jeremy Cockrell.
16: Certainly, you know, not surprised by the result.
15: The provincial health minister responding to QP healthcare workers voting 99% in favor of what they call job action. They say the vote is about respect, fair wages, and safe staffing.
16: What the vote expresses is really a desire to get to a contract at the end of the day. Mm-hmm. And, you know, government shares that same desire. We've got a high degree of appreciation for the healthcare workers right across the province, not just QP members.
15: The healthcare workers have been without a contract since March of 2023. This morning in Europe, the president of the European Commission is inviting Canada in. She wants to open the door for us to become an associate member of the European Union. Prime Minister Mark Carney listened to her comments in France. She said the EU must urgently reimagine its partnerships. And Europe wants to bring the relationship with Canada to the highest level possible. Happening right now, Saskatoon's chief financial officer taking a sort of wait-and-see approach on how U.S. tariffs may ultimately affect the city's bottom line. This is Trade War, the latest developments. Clay Hack says while the vast majority of goods and services the city buys are from Canadian vendors, the vendors themselves may also see their finances change. And he doesn't know how those extra costs will be passed down yet. So what does the city buy from the U.S.? Well, the biggest expenses include waste and recycling containers, computer software, and various kinds of electrical, wastewater, and industrial equipment. Stay with us. We will continue to bring you any new announcements or breakthroughs on this developing trade story. Tragedy in Los Angeles. After an NBC News helicopter crashed near the scene of a deadly bus crash.
17: We did see a helicopter for one second and then it came down.
15: A total of 5 lost their lives, 2 people on board the helicopter, a pedestrian on the ground, and 2 people in that crash between an SUV and city bus. This hour, a decades-old Regina business is raising concerns about a homeless encampment that's popped up in the Heritage neighborhood. Ron Fellinger owns J. Fellinger's and Sons Meats. He says he's losing customers because they're getting spooked. A homeless camp has been growing in the park right across the street.
18: You know, we're taxpayers. We expect, a nice, clean neighbor, a safe neighborhood to be able to walk around in. We're not getting that.
15: He says he's had to remove people who've passed out on his front steps and often asked to clean up garbage. This morning, an investigator says text messages from former Regina Police Chief Farouk Sheikh sent to a police board member about his contract weren't appropriate. The witness spoke at the appeal hearing discussing what led to Sheikh being fired last year. Reporter Jillian Massey heard from a member of the Public Complaints Commission that analyzes officers' conduct.
19: Investigator Sean George says the text messages between Sheikh and the board member would be considered friendly banter and flirtatious. We can't tell you the board member's name because it's protected by a publication ban. Some of the messages showed the two complimenting each other's looks and exchanging half-dressed photos. Messages were also shown between the two discussing Sheikh's contract. George didn't think the messages about the former police chief's contract demonstrated professionalism. In Regina, I'm Jillian Massey.
15: This is Country Music Week in Saskatoon, leading up to the big award show Saturday at SaskTel Center. Think you can fake being a cowboy? Well, grab a hat, put on some boots, maybe throw on a giant belt buckle. But according to one Saskatoon Western wear expert, there's one place you absolutely cannot fake it: your jeans. In this Saskatchewan story, Brittany Cafe takes us to Cowtown to learn the secret cowboy denim code.
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15: 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It's 9:05. Forecast for Regina and southern Saskatchewan: showers for today, then clearing with a high 15. Clear for tonight, low 3. Sunshine warming up to 19 tomorrow. In Saskatoon and central Saskatchewan, sunny today, high 17. Clear tonight, low 3. Sunny and 19 for tomorrow. Across the province, North Battleford 4, Prince Albert 6, Swift Current 8, Weyburn 8, Estevan 8, Yorkton 9, Moose Jaw 9 degrees. Right now in Regina, rain and 8 degrees. In Saskatoon, sunny and 4. It's 9:06. I'm Gerald Bowman.
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0: Evan Bray, and we have got Minister of Health Jeremy Cockerill joining me in studio today, and we're talking all things healthcare. We are taking your questions as well. I was just going to go to the caller, and I think she dropped our caller from ViBank. Did we lose? Anyway, the question, I'll ask the question. The question was, knowing that this mobility issue is part of the QP unsettled contract right now is at the heart of it. This is voluntary. So this is asking people, would you be willing to do it? If you don't get volunteers, where does it go?
1: Yeah, that's.
0: Oh, we need to get the microphone on. Sorry about that. Good.
2: All good. Sorry. Yeah. I mean, and this is again, when I talked earlier about this is where, you know, providing as many options for the employer as possible to avoid potential service disruptions. That's really what we're trying to avoid is, you know, avoid disruptions to service that may occur due to potential staffing issues, and make sure, again, that that care can be provided as close to home. But then we talk about access points is, you know, if you can't receive the care as close to home in your community, this is why we're bringing in virtual primary care pilots this fall to test that out and make sure there's another access door for care. But again, this is what it's all about, is reducing service disruptions and making sure that care is available for patients.
0: 1-877-332-8255. Let's go to Darren in Humboldt. Darren, you're on the air with Minister of Health. Go ahead with your question.
3: I guess is that, why is it that, you know, these people have been waiting for 3 or 4 years for a contract? Why don't you guys go back to the table today and put legislation in place that says we need to follow the inflation rate for the last 20 years? Every year these people that are waiting for their contract, they'll automatically get whatever the inflation rate, you know, and then later you guys can negotiate on top of it. Why don't you just put 3.5%, you know, for this year, 11.5% for 2023, you know, whatever the inflation rate is, just put that right into legislation. You guys have been in charge for 20 years. Why are you sending out a pamphlet about your position, you know, when 4 years ago you guys could have chose to settle this?
0: Sorry. Go ahead with your, I want to give you a chance to answer.
2: Yeah. Thanks, Darren, for the question. And, you know, certainly it's, as I communicated several times, it's, the time frame is too long for workers. It's too long for myself as minister. We want to get a fair deal for workers, but a deal that's also going to work for patients and taxpayers of this province as well. We do have a pretty, a reasonably compelling financial offer in front of the provider unions right now, and we'll continue to negotiate to that end. I think, too, you know, this is a good opportunity. Once we are able, not if we're able to get to a contract settlement, but when we do, see how we can be more proactive with all of our union partners going forward for future rounds. Because again, in terms of providing certainty to patients and taxpayers, you know, being ahead of the game is better than, being a few years behind.
0: Chatting with Saskatchewan's Minister of Health, Jeremy Cockerill, taking your questions. There's a number of questions. One from Jim, saying he lives in a rural area of the province and sometimes he's found services are canceled because there's not enough staff. And goes on to say he feels like this is not as big of an issue in the cities, but for him, it's inconvenient to drive. In fact, he has to find someone to drive him. So he's talking about accessibility to service in rural Saskatchewan. That's a theme that I see on a number of messages, both on our social media and our text line this morning. Can you talk about what's being done to improve that, Minister?
2: Yeah, for sure. You know, three things immediately come to mind for Jim. You know, number one, over the last several years, we've taken a bunch of casual and part-time positions in rural communities right across the province and moved them to full-time positions. And I think that's important because, you know, it's challenging to think about moving to a whole new community, to a whole new part of the province for a casual or part-time line. That doesn't make financial sense, I think, for most people's families. And so, you know, we're enhancing those positions. We're continuing to look at how we do that in other rural communities where we've seen pressures in terms of not being able to fill positions. Obviously, this is where the rural and remote recruitment incentive comes in. We just added 12 more communities to that eligible list. That incentive has been successful, almost 600 full-time positions filled through that incentive alone. Then the other piece I think that is really exciting, just re-announced this or announced several new communities on Friday, pardon me, in terms of pharmacists being able to play a larger role in doing primary care work on behalf of patients. So expanding the strep throat and ear infection testing regime. We're going to have that in over 100 pharmacies by January of next year. Several new communities being added to that list. And I think I was speaking to a bunch of pharmacists on Saturday down in Regina. Really, if you think about it, in rural Saskatchewan, Oftentimes you have communities where you might not have an NP or a doctor, but you have a pharmacist there. And looking at how we can continue to work with the pharmacists in this province to expand what they're able to do to help patients manage either whether it's chronic diseases or basic primary care needs, so they have that access as close to home as possible for them.
0: Nurse practitioners, a big part of the conversation. I see it on the text line every day as well. 1-877-332-8255. There's also a number of questions here, and I'm trying to summarize so that people can have their, you know, their message brought carried forward on long-term care. But one that caught my eye from Diane saying, I find it very difficult to get in-home care support for my mother. I feel like if we can keep seniors in their home and provide them a level of health care there, it takes a burden off facilities. You have thoughts on that?
2: Absolutely. And that's a great question from Diane, and something that I hear about when I'm out around the province. I hear about it from folks in my own community. The longer that we can keep our parents and grandparents in their home, I mean, that's just better for you as a family. It's better for them as an individual. And so, you know, we've had this program running in Saskatoon for several years now called Direct Client Funding, where we work directly with several families that might be on the long-term wait list, you know, providing them with some financial incentive to then go out and access services that are then brought into the home for their family member. That, you know, I've heard really strong feedback from families who have been a part of that program. And we're taking the opportunity to look at how we could look to expand that type of model across the province. Again, all with the idea of the longer that we can keep our senior residents at home where they feel comfortable, where they're engaged in their community with their neighbors and their family, that's what we want. I think for, if it was my grandparent or parent, that's what I'd want.
0: That said, I also know long-term care facilities, it's going to become a growing need just with our aging population. Where are we at with those numbers? Are there plans to continue to expand those numbers in the province?
2: Absolutely, there are. We're currently building the largest ever long-term care facility built in the province in Regina, just south of the Old Plains Hospital, 240 beds there. You're going to see some announcements from our government over the next couple of months in terms of utilizing third-party partners to expand long-term care capacity in several communities around the province to ease the pressure on our acute system. Because again, when there's challenges accessing long-term care, that has an impact on our acute facilities, whether that's RUH or St. Paul's or the hospitals in Regina as well. And then also looking at, we're getting close to moving forward on the Estevan project, which is really exciting from a long-term care perspective, and then several other projects that we'll have more to say on in the coming months. But it's certainly a growing need. Every province is facing this demographic crunch, and we're all trying to catch up and make sure that we have the beds available.
0: You know, when you talk about how one part of healthcare impacts the other, I'm actually looking at a couple of questions here saying, you know, part of the problem our emergency rooms are packed is because we don't have enough doctors, and we also don't have beds for patients that maybe need longer care and they're occupying either rooms or hallways with regard to our ER. Like it feels like it's a full on need with healthcare in terms of capacity. Are we making any dent there when the number of texts that we're seeing people talking about hallway medicine have you got numbers that back progress?
2: Yeah. I mean, we would say there has been progress made in terms of just even reducing the pressure on emergency rooms. Again, summer is always a challenging time for emergency rooms. You know, there's just more people out and about, certainly, and then as well, you know, people taking holidays that they deserve and, you know, have earned. But again, on the long-term care piece, this is really where, you know, I've said it before, but there's never just one solution to any of these challenges that we have. And so, again, when we talk about pressures on the emergency room, it's okay, let's opening up the urgent care center on the west side of Saskatoon later this year. That's another access point. Opening up virtual care options, that's another access point for patients. But then making sure that patients are flowing properly through our acute care facilities, having those long-term care beds. Folks will know well that facility on Highway 11 south of Saskatoon, Cozy Nest. That was a big part of a push a couple of years ago to expand long-term care beds around the city of Saskatoon, easing the pressure on emergency rooms. That's been a big help. They're expanding. We have other groups expanding as well. And I think that's going to help us continue to lower that pressure.
0: Okay, I want to grab another call. I'm going to go to Natasha in Outlook. Go ahead. You're on the air with the minister.
1: Hi. So my thought is about the MS clinic in Saskatoon here. And I've been a patient there for about 20 years, well, ever since it started. But I had a recent experience that made me think about some problems we have with that place. And so I had to get a baclofen pump inserted because I'm whatever for, and I, so I was dealing with another clinic, and I started realizing that, hey, like, they answer my phones here, my mobility device, easy gets in and out. And I started thinking about the MS clinic, and I'm like, there's, yeah, one time I got stuck with my mobility device in the, like, the office I went into. Mm. And then another time I was trying to get a hold of my caregiver because I had been, she had dropped me off and then was coming back, and there was no cell phone service, so I couldn't reach her. So I was kind of like,
0: so it's, yeah, is it an accessibility issue, Natasha?
1: So it's accessibility. It's the no, like the fact that we can't use our cell phones there. And then the other thing is they don't answer their phones either. Mm. Like when I call, like for the, and I, yeah.
0: I'm so, going to give the minister a chance to respond, sure. Natasha. Thank you.
2: Yeah, thanks for the question, Natasha. And, you know, obviously, you know, the MS clinic we announced last year, we're opening up a Regina MS clinic led by Dr. Izzin Shahab. Very excited. That lowers the pressure on the Saskatoon MS clinic and hopefully opening up some more access for patients at that clinic. With the specific accessibility, you know, things that you mentioned, whether that be cell phone usage or the mobility device, I'd like my office to actually follow up with you. And so we'll get the number from Adam here, Evan, if that's all right for sure. Natasha, and follow up with her directly.
0: Sure.
2: You know, and you know, Natasha also mentioned answering phones, and this is, you know, again, that's a kind of a basic customer service thing. We'll take that under advisement and try and get to the bottom of what the specific challenge is there.
0: Okay, let's take our next break. We'll be back and finish up. We'll getting as many of these questions on as we can. Lots of great questions coming in on the text line and the phone line. Minister of Health Jeremy Cockerill, when we return here on 980 CJME and 650 CKOM.
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0: Finishing up our chat with Minister Jeremy Cockerill, there's a number of questions that are coming in about this QP vote, the 99%. We spent a lot of time in segment one talking about that, but a lot of people talking about they don't feel like the offer is fair. They're displeased with some of the things that Saho is asking for. Just have you got any more comments on that? Is there more that the government that you need to be doing here to get this over the finish line? Clearly, there's a number of people that are impacted by this. Rather than, you know, trying to get into the weeds, which I know you said, but many times you can't and won't do. What is the solution?
1: Well, the solution is to stay focused at the bargaining table.
2: But it really is, I guess that's a frustrating answer, I know, for some to hear, but that's where the deal is going to be found, and I know. That probably is, you know, Evan, you might roll your eyes at me on that one even, but that's really where we're going to get to an agreement, whether it's on the non-monetary issues, which we talked about in segment one quite a bit, or on the financial piece with any one of our contracts. You know, Saho has a mandate from government. They're going to continue bargaining in good faith and being ready to
0: go. Do you review that mandate? Do you ever, like, say, okay, we're going to have to put more money in the amount that we're giving Saho here to use at the bargaining table?
2: As I said, we're in weekly contact with Saho about all of our tables. And so constantly reviewing, again, how do we allow Saho to be in the best possible position to get to an agreement at every one of those?
0: Colleen in Buena Vista saying, basically, what's on the agenda for new builds? Are we going to see any new hospitals? She actually specifically talking about Regina, saying the general hospital is in rough shape. Is there new builds there or anywhere else in the province in the near future?
2: Yeah, so in Yorkton, we're in the pre-design phase right now. We're getting close to making some announcements about that hospital. In terms of what will be in the clinical plan for that hospital, as well as the site, working on the Rostern Hospital, which again has an impact on really Saskatoon residents to some extent, but really in that whole highway corridor between Saskatoon and Prince Albert. You know, specifically when it comes to Regina, we're working on a brand new imaging suite at Pasqua Hospital that will add the first PET CT scanner in southern Saskatchewan, lowering the pressure and lowering the travel requirements for southern Saskatchewan residents to go mm-hmm. to Saskatoon. I think in Regina, you're going to see a lot of work to figure out how we optimize what's in the hospitals there currently and then figure out how we can add on to that. You know, certainly we're also finishing but one of the largest hospital builds in the history of the province with the Prince Albert Victoria Tower. That is going to have significant impact. That becomes our third tertiary center in healthcare.
0: And a big one when you look at the northern part of our province.
2: Huge one. I mean, you think about being able to take more capacity from northern residents who maybe then don't have to come to Saskatoon but could receive care closer to home in Prince Albert. That's a very big net positive for northern residents.
0: 1-877-332-8255. Kevin. Go ahead with your question for the minister.
3: Hello?
0: Yeah, go ahead, Kevin.
3: Yeah, so what's going to happen here come the next contract here? Like, should they not be negotiating that as well? Why is this taking so long? Like, people are trying to feed their families, and this isn't working out.
0: So, I mean, we're 3 years elapsed from this contract, yeah. And I think Kevin's point is, by the time you sign the deal, even if you sign it today, are you able to go three yeah. more years out?
2: Yeah. And I mentioned earlier this morning, Evan and Kevin, that, really, I think this is when we get to an agreement here with our provider unions, with Sun, with HSAS, then there's an opportunity to look at our process within Saho and as well with our union partners and say, listen, every time we come to a round mm-hmm. of bargaining, there are complicated issues, non-monetary issues that we want to sort out. Both sides bring those issues to the table. And so looking at how we can be proactive and have more resources for bargaining to actually, have the mechanics of bargaining move faster.
0: I have a question here from Les in Yorkton, who said his Coffee Row group solves the problems of healthcare on a daily basis when they get together. And one of the things that they have talked about is the amount of money that actually goes directly to patient care versus administration. Is that out of balance?
2: You know, we've talked about this before, and I'll say to Les, there's a lot of good ideas that come from Coffee Row, I find, in my own community and communities right across the province. You know, there's a reason that we went to a single unified health authority, and that's because a patient, different than maybe a student in an educational context, a patient in the province, they may receive their initial care in a rural community mm-hmm. and then go receive a higher level of care in a regional community and then end up in Regina or Saskatoon or Prince Albert for kind of that highest level of care available in the province. So we need that to be as integrated as possible. That does require some level of administration to organize that, coordinate that on a daily basis. Mm-hmm. You know, I think my concern, you know, obviously we've reduced administrative positions. I think we talked about that maybe last time or the time before I was on the show in terms of cutting administrative positions, creating more frontline positions. You know, my focus lately with the Saskatchewan Health Authority has been ensuring that our administrative capacity, whether it's the highest level or executive director levels or local managers, are being as responsive as patients really, quite frankly, expect around the province. At the end of the day, mm-hmm. you know, if administration is being responsive and dealing with issues as they come up and finding solutions, that's their job.
0: Is there a review process built into that? That's a question that came in as you're talking about this. Is there a regular biannual review or anything like that?
2: Yeah, not necessarily a set time frame on that, but something certainly a regular conversation that I have with the SHA.
0: Okay. Well, as always, we leave a lot of questions unanswered, but I do know that there's lots of ways people can get in touch and ask questions, and we've done this. I think this is the fourth time you've been on the show, so I hope we can, a couple of months down the road, have you back again.
2: Let's do it.
0: Saskatchewan's Minister of Health, Jeremy Cockerell. We'll take a break, come back, and we're going to switch gears and actually switch parties. NDP leader Carla Beck is joining us to talk about the NDP's concerns with the new AI data center. That conversation is coming up next here on 980 CJME and 650 CKOM.
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0: It's 9:30. I'm Gerald Bowman. This morning, reaction from the province's health minister after QP healthcare workers voted in favor 99% of what they call job action. Jeremy Cockrell told the Evan Bray Show just moments ago he's not surprised by the result. It could be slow going for many if you were at the Foo Fighters show in Regina last night at Mosaic. They performed for 3 hours. Hey, from hard rock to last night to giddy up today. Country Music Week officially here as Saskatoon plays host to the CCMAs. The award show goes Saturday at SaskTel Centre. The head of the European Commission has proposed opening a path for Canada to become the EU's first associate member. Prime Minister Mark Carney is now in France. The forecast for Saskatoon and central Saskatchewan. Sunshine for today with a high 17 degrees in Regina, southern Saskatchewan. Showers then clearing, a high 15. Right now in Regina, rain and 8 degrees in Saskatoon. Sunshine and 8. It's 9:31. I'm Gerald Bowman.
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0: It is looking like it's the making of a beautiful day, one that will hopefully continue to dry things out enough that we can get harvest to back rolling again in the province. Standing still in many fields, I would suggest, including our farm. I'm hoping by late this week we can get back out there. I'm tentatively taking a little bit of time off in the middle of the week next week to go out and give my brother a hand with the harvest. We've had a few days this year, but I feel like we're dodging and weaving like everybody is in between the downpours that have been happening in the province. Well, the announcement this week of the expansion of that Bell AI data center just outside of Regina is one that has garnered a lot of conversation. You and I talked about this a fair bit on the show yesterday. We had open lines on this, and I think it's safe to say that the opinion is very divided on this. You've got some people that are all in, you've got some people that are all out, and then you've got a number of people who are tentative, somewhere in the middle, saying, look, there's definitely some good that comes with this, there's some concerns that I have, and there's some questions. Yesterday we heard from the provincial NDP. They basically said, look, there's enough questions here that need to be answered that we think this should be stopped altogether until we can get the answers and satisfy some of the concerns that Saskatchewan residents have. This is, in some ways, a bit of a deja vu conversation, because if you remember, it was back this spring when this topic first came up and we discussed it, but it's been revived now given the fact that this large expansion to the project has been announced. NDP leader Carla Beck is joining me now in studio to talk a little bit about their concerns and why they came out with the statement that they did yesterday. Carla, welcome to the show.
1: Thanks, Evan. Good to be here.
0: Good to have you here. So maybe just lay out for us, just to start, the concern that took you to a podium and a microphone yesterday to speak out against this AI data center.
1: Yeah. As you mentioned, we had raised a number of these concerns going back to the spring with the original announcement of the hyperscale data center in the RM of Sherwood. And then outlined a list of questions, really, that Saskatchewan people had, that we had about that project. With the announcement, the latest announcement, quadrupling of that project and the power usage, without the original questions being answered, layered over with some, you know, larger questions about AI regulation, we felt that it was the time to call for a full-scale moratorium on these projects until we can start to answer some of the outlying questions that still exist from the original announcement back in the spring, but certainly the increased questions and concerns that people have with this latest announcement, and again, the quadrupling of the scale of that project.
0: I've kind of accumulated my own list of questions that people have asked either on this program or different guests that we've had on the show since that original announcement was made. Mm-hmm. What do you see, Carla, as the biggest questions that you don't feel have either A, been answered, or answered to a satisfactory level?
1: Yeah, I think the overall question is the value, the benefit for Saskatchewan people. Where is the net benefit of this project? I think a lot of the concerns also center around power usage and power generation and how this might impact power rates in the province when at a time when people are already struggling to pay their power. Again, you know, the scale of the power usage of this facility that's been proposed is a third of the entire power usage in peak power usage in this province. This is a scale that now we're talking about gigawatts. We were talking about megawatts. We're now into gigawatts. You know, I think these are very, very important questions that people have that haven't been answered. And I would say to the

0: plowed forward without answering questions, I think, really pushed us to understanding that we need a moratorium until some of these questions are answered.
1: There's a couple of things that you've said there, Carla, that I think are worth digging into. Your point, Carla Beck is our guest, the NDP leader for our province. The point that you made about this is not unique to Saskatchewan, the discussion of data centers, AI data centers, is literally happening. I mean, you can look at it in the States from San Antonio to New York. You can look at it overseas. I mean, this is a big discussion. There's no question. Can we just talk power usage for a second? Because when the announcement was made in the spring, I talked with the minister, the provincial minister. I talked with Rupen Pandya from SAS Power, asked the questions, does this compromise the power, the baseload grid? Does this compromise Saskatchewan in terms of increased rates? I was getting the answer, no. Now we're hearing this expansion comes under this new data center framework where they have to bring their own power. You're feeling like the answer hasn't adequately been answered on the power usage question yet?
0: Absolutely not. And as I've said this yesterday, I don't think we can extricate this decision from the surprise decision that the government, foisted on the people of this province last year around burning coal in perpetuity in Saskatchewan, something that we know that is going to potentially double power rates for people in this province. I think that there are a lot of questions that need to be answered. And again, I would say to the government, by hiding and ducking and just making announcements and not being accountable to people in this province, this is not going away. These concerns are going to get louder and louder. And frankly, this is a government that seems to think that they're not accountable, don't have to answer these questions. They do. And we're going to continue to hold them accountable. We're going to continue to call for this moratorium, and we're going to continue to demand answers for the people of the province.
1: This discussion has a bit of a balance to it. And I actually did a commentary on our station today about this. The questions need to be answered. There's no question about it. But even if you look outside of this AI data center, we're seeing, growth in mining, for example, in the province. And I think about the economic impact that things like mining in the resource sector, growth in the ag sector, this AI data center, the impact that it has on an economy that desperately needs money. Mm-hmm. I just had an hour-long conversation where clearly we have areas to spend money in healthcare, and that's just one of many. So kind of how do you square this conversation, Carla, from a leadership standpoint, mm-hmm. that you don't want to yeah-but every project because we need this sort of growth. We need to incentivize this in the province in order to pay for the services that we desperately need.
0: Agreed. We want to see investment. And I actually think the concerns about this, this project and the scale and the speed of this project also raise questions about capacity to take on other projects. And it gets back to that first question, that first issue that I raised, is the value for money. Is this the best project? Is this where Saskatchewan people are going to derive the best benefit, the best jobs, the best revenue? Or is it, making sure that, we've got power capacity to fuel another mine, to be able to power another mine. These are some of the questions that are being raised. This is a project, this scale, the speed of this project is really sucking a lot of oxygen, a lot of power out of the room, out of the equation. And I think we have yet to see a real indication that there is value for money in this project that is going to benefit people in this province. I think that needs to be part of the discussion. This is not a no investment, close up your borders discussion. This is we need to press pause on this particular project, answer some of these questions, and bring people in to answer, some of the questions that frankly, most of us are wildly trying to catch up on when it comes to the pace of these AI data centers. I am not an expert in AI data centers. I will readily admit that. What we need to do is press pause, as I said, hold a moratorium and start answering some of these questions for the people of this province.

0: If this devolves into a good and bad, yes and no discussion, I think that we are going to see more and more concern raised by people in this province and further afield. Right now, there is more heat than light on this issue. We need to shine a light on some of the questions that have been raised and frankly need to be deserved to be answered by the government.
1: Carla Beck is my guest, leader of the Saskatchewan NDP, the official opposition in the province. I had a conversation with one of the landowners the first time this came up in the spring when the initial announcement was made about the data center, and the landowners in and around the area where this data center is going had some questions that they wanted answers to, and they ended up having a sit down with the RM board. They had a sit down with Bell Canada and came on my show shortly after and said, for the most part, all of the questions were either answered and concerns were satisfied in a bit of a checkoff document that they would be able to hold up and hold them accountable. So where I go from that is knowing that there are all kinds of regulatory approvals that still need to happen. Any major project, there's the announcement and then there's all the steps. Why not welcome the project and then be vigilant on kind of the process steps through the way? Why do you think, Carla, that it needs to be an all-out stop the presses right now as opposed to ensure all of these things are upheld through the regular standards that are in place with some of the process points through the next few months?
0: Mm-hmm. I'll go back to the spring when we started raising these questions and concerns. That was the time. And again, let's be really clear. My concern here is not with Bell Canada. You know, they've been willing to meet with us and have those conversations. It is with the provincial government and their unwillingness to answer these questions for the broader public in Saskatchewan, to be able to provide the answers that people are rightfully asking for. Under what conditions would we say yes to a data center? Under what conditions would we say no? We've seen a project in Moose Jaw paused. We hear tale of another one in Corman Park. What is the criteria that they're using when they're saying yes or no to these data centers? This is the responsibility of the provincial government. They have an obligation to be able to bring those answers to the people that they serve in Saskatchewan. This is not a just trust us moment. I think the more that the government takes that attitude, the more they're going to hear from people that are going to demand that these questions be addressed and answered. Until that point, we see that a moratorium is the only way to go until some of those questions can be answered by the provincial government.
1: We're almost out of time. We're chatting with Carla Beck, leader of the Saskatchewan NDP. This is one of those ones that I feel like we all have different views and different takes on it. And certainly I mentioned on the show yesterday, we had all kinds of different pieces of feedback through open lines. There's a pretty long lineup of leadership, whether it's our provincial government, the federal government. We're seeing different business organizations coming out in support of this, but all saying, yes, there's definitely some questions that need to be answered. I think my last question is, when it comes to large projects like this or mining expansions, those types of things, I'm guessing there's a sweet spot for the deal in principle to be made, knowing that there's going to be details to be ironed out. Do we risk opportunity for our province if we try to get answers to each and every question before we sign on the dotted line?
0: I'm going to carve out a little extra special space for AI data centers. And let's be clear, hyperscale data centers that consume a third of our total grid output at peak output. There are extra concerns when it comes to AI data centers. This is moving very quickly. There are also concerns around data sovereignty. There are concerns around environmental impact. This is not your regular project. As has been said, you know, there are more regulations around setting up a lemonade stand in Saskatchewan right now, it would appear, than AI data centers. It is reasonable that we have strong, clear, publicly available information about how we are going to assess the risks and the benefit of AI data centers, hyperscale in particular. and that those are known and communicated to the people of this province. That's the bottom line. I think conflating, you know, a hyperscale AI data center with, you know, mining regulations that already exist is not helpful to the argument. I think we need specific regulations around these facilities. I think the concerns are very high. It's moving very, very quickly. And, you know, frankly, this is probably not something that the provincial government can do on their own. They're going to have to work with the feds and probably, you know, as we're hearing, international regulations on these issues. But I don't think it's a matter of, you know, build it and then worry about the fallout later. I think that there's a very real concern, with approaching it that way.
1: Carla Beck, thank you so much for popping into the studio today. Thanks for the opportunity to chat about this. Not going away anytime soon. Lots more discussion to come, but thank you for your time.
0: Thanks, Evan. Appreciate it.
1: Carla Beck is the leader of the Saskatchewan NDP. We do have open lines. They're still coming up at 10:30 today, just the way the show lineup has gone. We bumped them a little bit later into the show, but this is one of many topics I'm guessing you will want to chat about. So 10:30 will be the opportunity to get into a good discussion with you here on 980 CJME and 650 CKOM.
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0: There's a few topics that guarantee we will get thoughts on the text line, and the AI data center is definitely that. Thanks again to Carla Beck, leader of the Saskatchewan NDP, for joining us just moments ago. The NDP in Saskatchewan are saying we need to stop this altogether until we can satisfy some of the questions that we have. I've mentioned this before. Both the Premier and Minister Jeremy Harrison have been in Toronto this week. That's where the announcement was made there for that big investment summit. I'm just getting word now that we might be able to connect with Minister Harrison tomorrow morning on the show. So a lot of the questions, the concerns that we heard from not just Carla, but I've heard from some of you on the text line, we will ask the minister in our chat with him, and that'll be tomorrow morning. I hope. We're still working on putting together the building blocks on that. Open lines coming at 10:30, but I've got the chief of the Saskatoon Police Service, Cam McBride, joining me next here on 980 CJME and 650 CKOM.
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0: It's 10 o'clock. I'm Gerald Bowman. The province's health minister responds to a strike vote.
1: Certainly, you know, not surprised by the result.
0: A Regina business owner is frustrated with a nearby homeless encampment.
2: We're trying to keep our neighborhood clean, our business clean, and I'm having to send my employees out to clean up every day the garbage around here.
0: And the very high cost of separation for Alberta. Right now in Regina, rain and 8 degrees in Saskatoon, sunny and 8. We are hearing from Health Minister Jeremy Cockerell after QP healthcare workers voted 99% in favor of walking off the job. Cockerell was just on the Evan Bray Show saying he isn't surprised by the result.
3: You know, 3 or 4 years without a contract is not acceptable.
0: The union says the vote is about respect, fair wages, and safe staffing. Cockerell brought up employee mobility so workers can choose to pick up shifts at other sites where there are shortages.
3: The details of that, again, need to be hammered out at the bargaining table. That's where we're going to find an agreement. It's not going to be on a picket line or a sidewalk. We have to, I think, all parties stay focused at the bargaining table.
0: These healthcare workers haven't had a contract since March of 2023. Cockerell says it's never one solution when it comes to healthcare. New from Saskatoon police, what they're calling a serious assault that happened around 1:30 this morning outside an apartment on 24th Street East. A 55-year-old woman is now in hospital. A 69-year-old man has been charged with assault and also possession of meth. A Regina business with a shop on Quebec Street for decades says the new homeless encampment is cutting its business.
2: I've had several phone calls from regular customers saying that they just drove by and they saw this encampment and it spooked them. So they're going to go somewhere else.
0: Ron Fellinger owns Jay Fellinger and Sons Meats, and right across the street is a park where a homeless encampment has been for about 2 months. He is frustrated with having to clean up garbage and dealing with people passed out on his front step. One of the volunteers helping out at that camp says it's up to the provincial government to do more to get people off the street. New this hour, a report commissioned by the Alberta government estimates separating from Canada could cost between $50 billion and $170 billion over the first 5 years. The money would cover building new infrastructure, hiring staff to manage and oversee the transition, and cover Alberta's portion of the federal debt. This morning, Canada's ambassador designate to the European Union says Ottawa had already discussed associate membership with the EU before the European Commission's president brought it up in an invite today. Jonathan Wilkinson told the reporters in France that Canada had spoken with the EU about a future alliance.
4: We are not looking to be a member of the European Union because that is a sovereignty issue and people give up certain portions of their sovereignty. But at the end of the day, what we are looking to do is get as close as we possibly can in manner that's going to actually strengthen all of our respective countries without giving up significant chunks of sovereignty.
0: Prime Minister Mark Carney's office welcomed the proposal, saying Canada was deepening ties with the EU to strengthen our sovereignty. In Los Angeles, a deadly bus crash leads to another deadly emergency when a news helicopter that was covering it also crashed.
5: Two people were killed in that bus crash when there was a loud explosion, and firefighters actually came running here to the scene from the other scene to find NBC4's helicopter that was down. Two people on board, the pilot and the reporter, reporter Eliana Moreno, pilot George Marcinaugh, both killed on board. A bystander on the ground killed by the falling helicopter as well.
0: ABC's Alex Stone. The Boot, Scoot, and Spirit is being soaked up in the City of Bridges this week. Country Music Week in Saskatoon is in full swing. Our Libby Gray caught up with Prince Albert's Josh Stumpf after he performed a few of his hits.
6: Even though he's up for two awards at the CCMAs this weekend, Josh Stumpf is a little more comfortable with a guitar in his hands than in a line dance.
7: My grandma taught me how to two-step at the farm, and then that was so that I could go to the bar and I wouldn't look like an idiot when I would go out.
6: And even after garnering those nominations, he still gets some butterflies before he performs.
7: I do get an increased heart rate for sure.
6: Stumpf doesn't let those nerves get the better of him, though. This week, he's excited to see country music make Saskatoon its home.
7: There's so much talent in Saskatchewan, I feel like, that is goes unrecognized. That, like, there's so many people that I go see on a regular basis.
6: Lining up to line dance, I'm Libby Gray.
0: Many in this province still talking about their foo experience. Mosaic Stadium, Regina rocking for the Foo Fighters last night. This was the first major concert since Garth Brooks some 7 years ago. The latest local news is as close as your phone. Check out CKOM and CJME.com, Saskatchewan's homepage for news. It's 10:05. Forecast for Regina and southern Saskatchewan, some showers this morning, then clearing, a high 15. Clear for tonight, low 3. Sunshine tomorrow, a high of 19. In Saskatoon and central Saskatchewan, sunny today, high 17. Clear tonight, low 3. Sunny warming up to 19 tomorrow. Right now in the Battleford, 7 degrees. Prince Albert, 8. Swift Current, also 8 degrees. Weyburn checks in at 9. Estevan, 9 degrees. Yorkton, 9. Moose Jaw, also 9. Right now in Saskatoon, sunny and 8 degrees. In Regina, rain and 8. It's 10:06. I'm Gerald Bowman.
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0: Good morning. Welcome to the show, Evan Bray. Good to have you here. It's a Wednesday morning, and much of the province is seeing a big bright blue sky today, which means continued drying conditions. Some farmers are out in the field. We've got areas of the province where the rain hasn't been significant enough, especially on Monday of this week, that they can't get out there today. Others continuing to wait for things to dry, whether it's the crop itself needs to dry enough to be harvested or the ground. Some people are saying it's one thing to have the crops ready to go, but I've pulled my tractor out to pull my combine out about six times. I know that happened in the southeast part of the province earlier this week as well, before that rain came. Well, we, on a regular basis on our program, will do a check-in with the chiefs of police in both Regina and Saskatoon. And today is the day that we check in with Saskatoon's chief of police, Cam McBride, who joins me by phone from his office today. Cam, thank you so much for joining the show.
1: Very glad to be here.
0: Good to have you here. So I know I remember my time in the chief's chair. Summer is a busy time. You usually will, you get through summer, you do a bit of a reflection. How did we make out? What were the crime stats like? Where are we at right now, Cam, as you reflect on a busy summer for your service?
1: Well, it was a busy summer, and interestingly, looking at the statistics, and it was similar in 2025, we actually started off the year with some high statistics that we weren't expecting. And as the year's gone by, we've actually seen some of our stats dropping. Violent crime, actually year-to-date, were significantly lower than 2025, and property crime's on par. And so, you know, we're keeping an eye out for those things. We've got some fantastic programs that we're running and doing our best to keep things in check. But it was an amazing summer for sure. Lots of great things happening.
0: The pressure points that you would point to right now, what are they for the city of Saskatoon? From a policing lens, what are the pressure points and what are your strategies to deal with them?
1: Well, one of the biggest pressure points that we're seeing for sure is still within the realm of social disorder that results from individuals in the community who are, you know, either experiencing mental health problems or caught in active addiction or, you know, a combination of those things, living in poverty. And, you know, it's challenging working with individuals who have complex needs, and it's definitely not a police specific circumstance to deal with. We're in partnership, we're collaborating with other organizations, including certainly the provincial government, to figure out how we move forward. But we've simply seen the number of individuals who are in that circumstance grow significantly again in 2026, and so that's consuming quite a bit of our time. And definitely we've seen it in the media recently. You know, some of the issues around encampments and some of the effects that the population of individuals is having on business and feelings of being safe. And so it's a very, very large issue we're seeking to tackle together with all of our stakeholders.
0: Let's talk about that for a second, Chief, because in Regina, it's been a hot topic of conversation. There's a few businesses that have had numerous break-ins. They are right across the street from an encampment in a park near downtown Regina. So are you seeing that same sort of increase in crime around encampments? What do you attribute that to, and what are you going to do about it?
1: So in Saskatoon, up until now, we haven't had the same circumstance as Regina, where there's an established and growing encampment. Here in Saskatoon, the Saskatoon Fire Department is utilizing legislation that they're responsible to enforce around safe housing. And so using that legislation around safe housing, they're going in, they're providing outreach, they are working to move those who are camping on either private property or on city-owned public property, and certainly the legislation does not allow for that to occur. And so they are enforcing that legislation, and as the police were, you know, in circumstances where it dictates there may be violence or there is violence, then we also play an active role in supporting them in that work. anytime, you know, I think there's a misconception that the police are out there, you know, charging homeless people and ticketing homeless people. And that's certainly untrue. That is not a correct statement to be made. But where you have individuals who are living day to day and they've got, you know, sometimes seemingly insurmountable challenges in life and perhaps addictions, perhaps, you know, they're high for significant periods of the day. They need to feed those addictions. There are those who will turn to crime. And as that number of individuals grows, the crimes associated to that grow. And so, you know, and that's exactly what we're seeing in the city of Saskatoon. We're providing outreach, we're providing supports, and what's really disconcerting is the number of individuals who we run across who don't want support. You know, and at face value, it looks like, well, you know, surely they would accept supports, you know, and yet we're turned down. And that's where we really have to turn to our partners in the work, because when police offer supports, you know, some people are far less likely to accept from the police as a result of trauma, past experience. But where organizations and often community-based organizations offer supports, they have a lot more success. So that's kind of a glimpse into the current Saskatoon circumstance.
0: It's a real delicate balance, and some of it borders on what powers the police have and they don't. After you were on my show last month, there were a couple of texts that came in after the fact, but I saved one of them because it's maybe more specific to the downtown area in Saskatoon. And the question essentially, Chief, was why don't police arrest or at the very least confiscate the drugs from people in the downtown area or wherever in Saskatoon that are using them openly? It was a long text and they were giving lots of examples. People can drive by and see what appears to be open drug use and are scratching their heads why a police car will drive by the same thing and not actually stop and do something about it.
1: Great question, actually. And it's something that we're thinking about literally every day. Changes to the public prosecutions policy really affected the way that we do business around drug enforcement, and in particular from the time that policy change occurred until recently. And so what we did is we entered into kind of a gray area where we didn't really have the authority that we believed we needed. Now, with the provincial legislation around safe public spaces, we can ticket people, we can confiscate crystal meth and fentanyl, as it's defined as a street weapon within that legislation. And so, and you know, for the first while, we took a very conservative approach, and over time, we've been ramping up that approach, and so we are far more engaged in that enforcement work today than we were this time last year. And, you know, I think some people think, well, you should just be out arresting everybody, and we simply can't do that. You know, we have to use a balanced approach. We have to consider the best interest of an individual and balance that against accountability and enforcement, and we have to consider space. You know, if we just went out and arrested everybody, we would have nowhere to put them. And so we have to figure out a better way. How do we direct people towards services? How do we engage? How do we outreach and do our best to, you know, steer people in a better path, but also bringing accountability and enforcing the law where we need to. Not an easy black and white circumstance.
0: It's not. Do you keep any stats, Chief? We're chatting today with Chief Cam McBride, Saskatoon Police Service. Any stats on seizures that have been made? So your point is well taken. Federal prosecution, drug prosecutors don't want simple possession drug charges laid in most cases. There is the provincial legislation you referred to that allows you to seize some of these items. Do you keep stats around that? Are you able to report on, you may not have them at your fingertips now, but how often that is happening in Saskatoon?
1: I don't have the stats at my fingertips, but I can say that as of April of this year, 2026, we really started to ramp up our enforcement efforts around safe public spaces legislation. And I wish I had that number for you right now, but definitely we're utilizing that legislation and we're enforcing the law where we can. But there are circumstances where, you know, a police officer might be going to take a report of a significant assault or, you know, something, and they'll drive by an individual who's openly using drugs, and the circumstance doesn't allow for us to engage with that person in that moment. And to the general public, it looks like we're apathetic, like we don't care, like we're just driving past. And that may not always be the case, you know, when you dig into what that officer is actually doing.
0: I had another question. I'm going to take a break here, but I had another question that came in that I partially answered on the air last time, just after you were on. But it was basically, what happens to all the seized items after a drug bust? Often police will, you know, show the picture of some guns, a bunch of money, some drugs that are seized. I talked about civil forfeiture, but I'd like to hear your thoughts on where those items go, what they're used for. We'll take a break and we'll be back with more on Chief Cam McBride here on 980 CJME and 650 CKOM.
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11: Cal, there you are. 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And why are you sprawled out on that lawn chair?
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11: Did you set up that tiki bar? 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

0: Welcome back to the show. Our monthly check-in with Saskatoon's Chief of Police, Cam McBride. We were talking about drugs, and I had a question, Chief, last week from a listener saying, what happens to all of those things that you often see in the drug bust photos? Guns and weapons and money and drugs. I talked a little bit on the show about civil forfeiture and how that... Do you have anything you want to add about the seized evidence of crime or crime-related things, whether it's drug bust or otherwise?
1: Yeah, for sure. I can bring a little bit of clarification to that. So anything that is property that is either acquired as a result of crime or is utilized to facilitate crime can be forfeit to the Crown if the court proceedings support that. That then goes to the province of Saskatchewan. It's liquidated, and there's a program where we can actually apply for funding from the funds that are generated through that. Money is simply turned over to the province eventually, and weapons like knives and bear spray and stuff, that's eventually destroyed. And firearms, actually, we go through a process, run them through the national database to see if they're linked to any other crimes, and then they can be ordered to be destroyed as well.
0: Mm-hmm. And there's a link to victim programming as well, I know, through that civil forfeiture program.
1: Yeah, absolutely. Basically, the program's desire is to, take what was meant for bad and turn it into good. Mm-hmm. And that doesn't just mean policing. You know, there are lots of initiatives that can benefit from it.
0: I have a long question here from Brent in Saskatoon, who is, in his comment, he's talking about some recent funding he heard announced this summer by the province on human trafficking responder / liaison program with the Saskatoon Police Service. His question essentially is, how common is human trafficking in Saskatoon, in the province, and what does it look like? How does it manifest itself in the community?
1: Great question. I think people have a misconception, that they receive through watching TV and movies and stuff, that human trafficking involves, people loaded into semi-trucks or trains and crossing the border and all that kind of stuff. And that's simply, although it happens, that's simply not the Saskatoon or Saskatchewan experience. Human trafficking usually involves sex trafficking, but we do see labor trafficking as well. And it's basically taking an individual who is in a vulnerable place, manipulating them to a point where they can be trafficked for a purpose. And it's very common. We see it in fact, 2025, I know that we had 178 interventions where our victim services and human trafficking responders were able to assist individuals who were either trafficked or at risk of being trafficked. This year, our vice unit has 12 human trafficking files, and they're working, hard on those files. And quite often, a file might lead to multiple victims. And so they're often very hard to investigate because the individuals who are victimized are vulnerable and fearful, often hard to, fully understand what's going on, build trust with them. And that is really where the human trafficking responders come in. They are just very genuine, kind people who are there to help and support and educate. And they do an incredible job.
0: I have a number of questions that are coming in. So in light of, Chief, the conversation we had about open drug use and some of the problems that we are hearing in the downtown and other parts of the city, a lot of people the yin and yang of that conversation is traffic control. I've got one here from Tim basically saying, you look at some of the speed traps that are set up, it is like, accusations of by some texters that this is all about requiring or obtaining revenue for the city. Basically, give us your thoughts, Chief, on the balance between traffic control and the amount of traffic control you do, as opposed to digging into some of these issues that are caused with maybe more social problems, drug-related problems, whatever it might be in downtown and other neighborhoods?
1: Good question. So the Saskatoon Police Service receives zero funding through revenue generated from traffic enforcement. So that's, I think, the first thing that is a misconception. The second thing is we've got two traffic units, our Combined Traffic Services Saskatchewan. They are paid for by the province of Saskatchewan. And they have a very specific mandate to be predominantly outside the city limits. There are staff, we receive benefits in the city, but they're predominantly outside the city. And then our own Saskatoon Police Service traffic unit, they work in the city, and they have developed over time as a direct response to what the public has asked and in some cases demanded. When you, when we have polled the citizens of Saskatoon over many, many years, one of the biggest things that keeps coming back is traffic safety. They want traffic safety. They want to reduce fatalities from traffic. They want to decrease impaired driving in Saskatoon. And so we've responded to that. But as a result of that response, another sector of the population is saying, why are you doing all this traffic enforcement? You're doing the wrong things. And so we believe we're doing the right things based on what the citizens of Saskatoon have told us they expect us to do. And is that out of balance? Well, maybe in 2026 on this day, maybe it is.
0: It's one that it does come up often, Chief. I mean, it's not just pertinent to you in Saskatoon. I used to hear it in Regina as well. There's real crime out there that you could be focusing on. Why are you spending the time and effort on traffic enforcement? So it can be a bit of a bigger conversation, and I will have some traffic officers on the show in the near future to talk about that. We're out of time. I wanted to give you real quick props. The 2026 Canadian Police Canine Association trials were just hosted in Saskatoon in 10 to 20 seconds. Seems like it was a big success for the city.
1: Huge success. Excellent community support. Our teams that were entered from Saskatoon Police Service did remarkably well. We took second place for top dog in the nation. Very proud of that, proud of our program, and amazing staff. We have amazing staff here at the Saskatoon Police Service.
0: Always appreciate the check-in. We're out of time for this month, but we will check in again next. Chief McBride, thanks so much for your time.
1: Thank you.
0: Okay, we'll take our break. We'll be back. Open lines coming up next here on 980 CJME and 650 CKOM.
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3: It's 10:30. I'm Gerald Bowman. Provincial Health Minister Jeremy Cockerell told the Evan Bray Show this morning that 3 or 4 years without a contract is not acceptable. He says he wasn't surprised by the result of a strike vote by QP Healthcare workers, 99% in favor of some form of job action. This morning in Europe, the president of the European Commission is inviting Canada in as an associate member. Prime Minister Mark Carney listened to her comments in France. The Alberta government has put together a cost estimate if the province separates from Canada in the first 5 years alone, anywhere from $50 billion to $170 billion. And the Toronto Blue Jays were smoked 10-1 by Detroit last night. They're two games back in the American League wildcard race. The Jays play the Tigers again today. The forecast for Regina and southern Saskatchewan, showers then clearing, a high 15. In Saskatoon and central Saskatchewan, sunny today, high 17. Right now in Regina, rain and 9 degrees in Saskatoon, sunny and 10. It's 10:31. I'm Gerald Bowman.
4: Rising trade friction and shifting monetary policy expectations between Canada and the U.S. continue to steer the trajectory of the Canadian dollar. Farm Credit Canada Chief Economist Craig Johnson explains that while cross-border trade disruptions create localized friction for specific commodity sectors, the broader currency outlook remains heavily anchored by central bank interest rate spreads. If the U.S. Federal Reserve shifts policy ahead of the Bank of Canada, widening rate differentials could exert additional downward pressure on the loonie. Though Johnston expects the currency to trade within a core 70 to 74 cent range for the next little while. For prairie farmers and agribusinesses, a softer Canadian dollar boosts export competitiveness by making Canadian grains and livestock more attractive to foreign buyers, but it simultaneously inflates the cost of essential imported farm inputs, including fertilizer, machinery parts, and fuel. With market volatility persisting, producers are urged to manage risk carefully, balancing the export currency advantage against rising input overhead heading into the new year. I'm Lindsay Smith.
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0: Welcome back to the show. Evan Bray, good to have you here. We try and create a space for some open line dialogue in the show each and every day. And just the way the schedule went today, we worked with the health minister. We had the minister, Jeremy Cockerell, here for one full hour from 8:30 to 9:30. Then we went into the scheduled conversation with Carla Beck on the AI data centers. And then we had Chief Cam McBride. So we just the way the scheduling went today, we decided to bump open lines back a little bit. So that's where we're at today. Right now till the top of the hour, we're happy to take your texts and your calls. Thank you to the ones that have come in. Lots of people weighing in on this whole AI data center discussion. NDP leader Carla Beck, who was on the program today, said a moratorium should be put in place for data center expansion or new data center projects, period, until the provincial government can answer questions that she feels, the NDP feel, and many people in Saskatchewan would like to have answered on the impact it's going to have on electricity rates and consumption in the province. That's probably the number one question that a lot of people have. And we, you know, we had a good dialogue. I asked the leader of the opposition, at what point are we asking too many upfront questions that will prevent us from being a desirable location for some of these projects that we want to try and attract? There's a lot of ways that we need to and constantly look to spend money. Healthcare. This morning in an hour, I was overrun with calls and texts. We couldn't get to them all. So that's just one area. Education. You can list the number of ways in which we need more money for the province. This AI data center is definitely doing that. We can't do it blindly. We obviously have to have some regulation in place. So where are you sitting on that? Are you agreeing with the NDP? We need to stop any projects related to AI data centers until we get some more answers. Or are you in the mindset that, no, I'm good with this, but we need to kind of stay on top of it and make sure that the regulatory process is followed? 1-877-332-8255. But I mean, we've talked community safety today. We've talked healthcare. So there could be a variety of questions or where areas that you want to go. And I'm going to start with Quinn in Saskatoon, who I know spends a fair bit of time on the roads in Saskatoon. So we'll see where this question goes. Quinn, go ahead.
1: Yes, absolutely. We were just talking about the traffic police in Saskatoon. And as you just said, I'm a professional driver in the city, 8 hours every single day. And the things that I see, people are just getting so lackadaisical with their cutting across four lanes without signaling, drinking and eating hamburgers while driving with one hand and a drink in the middle of their legs with the kids all over the place. People, distracted driving obviously is the main thing. But like merging in Saskatoon, when you go into a merge, you are supposed to get up to the speed. You're not supposed to slow down and stop. Between Clarence and Preston Avenue over in the south end there by the Walmart, it comes to a complete stop at rush hour, which is just, it doesn't make any sense. If you're coming up to a merge, you go into the left lane, right, and you let the people in the right lane come in. And

0: looking for things to talk with our police chiefs about. But as Chief McBride said, traffic tends to be the number one complaint that comes into police services. Certainly that was the case in Regina. Yeah, we'd get drug concerns. We'd get a number of things, but it would be hundreds, thousands of traffic concerns and complaints and calls each and every year. That said, I think you and I could both agree we could go for a 15-minute drive in either Saskatoon, Regina, or probably on most streets or highways in the province and detect some traffic infractions that could be enforced. Appreciate the call, Quinn. Always appreciate your input. Let's go to Donna Jean in Saskatoon. Donna, thank you so much for calling in. Healthcare, is that where you're going?
1: Yes, thank you so much. I would like to salute the care, first of all, that I have had with a wound that's on my leg for 4 years. Gee. I nearly lost my life. I nearly lost my leg. However, my concern is, and this is the distinction, I'm not complaining about the care I've had. I am horrified, shocked at what has happened to me in the last month. I went to see my surgeon. She saved my life. I'll never forget her, along with a lot of other people. She recommended, she saw the wound on my leg. She said, you need care 3 times a week. Mm-hmm. I came home. I didn't know any different. And all of a sudden, the home care nurse came and said, we're only going to see you 2 times a week. I said, what? And I had just seen my surgeon not 10 days before, mm-hmm. who recommended 3 times a week. My concern, my horror, my shock, my absolute dismay is that a nurse has the power who does not know my medical background. Mm-hmm. I have a malignancy blood condition that I've had for many years, and it doesn't heal. It inhibits the healing. That a nurse would have the power to go over a renowned surgeon here. Right. She's well known in the city. I am beyond shocked.
0: I can totally appreciate that, Donna, and I'm sorry to hear what you're dealing with. This is a situation where I hope a little communication might help. Number one, whether perhaps you could get something in writing from your surgeon, but I think a follow-up with maybe the organization providing the home care, speak to a supervisor, just impress upon them the need for this. It is my hope that you could get that level of care that you need. So I appreciate you calling in. I mean, these are the real fine details that so many people in our province are interacting with and dealing with on a daily basis when it comes to healthcare, which is why I think healthcare is such an important topic to talk about. It's one of those ones we have to get right. And there's no shortage of challenges, including, of course, we now know that 14,000 healthcare workers have just given a very overwhelming and supportive strike vote to QP. So the 14,000 healthcare and healthcare related workers that fall under the QP union are now looking at potential job action and or a strike vote, depending on where things go to at the bargaining table. Part of what we chatted about this morning with Minister Jeremy Cockrell on the program. Okay, 1-877-332-8255. AI data centers. I mean, this is one where I think there's so many factors at play here. And I'm looking at some of the texts online where people are spending a lot of time in a long text message talking about how much they don't like, they don't trust, they don't want AI in their life. And thus the AI data center is bad. The two are tied. There's no question about it. But in many ways, they're two very different topics. AI is clearly not going anywhere. I mean, this is one of those ones where we will see forms of regulation come in. We will see the companies try and do a better job of harnessing artificial intelligence because of some of the recent problems that have been brought to life. But AI is bigger than just that. I mean, gosh, pick up your phone, look at most of the apps on your phone now. Those are the things that are powered through these data centers in a variety of different ways. It's not just AI. It's now everything that is tech related is lobbed into one. And so the accessibility we have with technology comes with some needs, some expectations, and data centers have become a thing that are, unless we're getting rid of smartphones and getting rid of all of these tech luxuries that society has become used to, we can't avoid.

0: fact that we need them. That, I guess, goes into the question, should we have them here? Do we want, if we need them, fair enough, but let's not need them and have them in our province, is what some people are saying. I want to bring Randy from Saskatoon into this conversation. AI data center, where are you at on this, Randy?
1: Well, Evan, I'm comparing it to what happened years ago. I'm from a rural area, East of Yorkton, and I remember my grandparents telling me these stories about before they had power, that the government would come into the yard and get them to sign up for power. And as soon as the government guy left, another car drove in, and it was somebody against power telling the people on the farms not to sign up because their kids will have birth defects, there'll be three eyes and all kinds of different things, scare the hell out of them, so they wouldn't sign up for power. And I think I got a funny feeling that that's kind of the same thing that's happening now. And what would we do without power?
0: Right. I mean, I think you're on to something there, Randy. I do think that some of these big evolutions that we go through, and make no mistake about it, AI is part of evolution that the world is going through right now, comes with unanswered questions. And the most astute politicians and business people sometimes don't have answers to all the questions. However, there are things, and I think there's some basic ones with this data center discussion in Saskatchewan, that do need to be answered. The question is, do we need to have them answered in order to proceed, or can we agree in principle this is a good thing? It brings lots of good things to the province. Here's the list of things we want to stay vigilant on to make sure that our power supply is not compromised and or expensive, and we don't ever lose access to it. And I'm guessing that the provincial government would say, well, that's why the data center framework was put into play. But this is a big discussion that, as I said, is it's not going anywhere soon. And we'll continue to bring different guests, different experts on the show to talk about this. I think the more we can bring those in the know with the expertise, the better it is. I want to grab one more call before we take our break. I'm going to go to Ken in Estevan. Ken, what have you got for me today?
2: Hey, Evan. When you had Carla on, she kept mentioning baseload power
0: right
2: against that data center.
0: Right.
2: I wish you would ask her, why is they so against coal? Because Sand could have Sand 2 built in no time. Cornuc could probably get another unit. But she doesn't want to have anything to do with coal. So this data center is going to need lots of power. Mm-hmm. And Sand is ready to go. So maybe she should stand up, get a set of something, and tell Mo, we're with you, and let's build Shantou and maybe add one on a Cornuc so we have lots of baseload power for the new stuff that's going to come this way.
0: Well,
2: and tell her to quit whining about new innovation for Saskatchewan, because we're not the poor little boy anymore that NDP wants to bring us back into that era again.
0: Well, Ken, the point about coal and baseload power is one that I think is an absolute certainty that we have heard from a number of people. I know that there's the debate going on, political debate between the Saskatchewan government, the SAS party government, and the NDP as to whether doubling down on coal was the way to go versus expansion of natural gas. All of this to get us to nuclear power. But when we had Rupen Pandya on from SAS Power, he said that absolutely we couldn't do it without coal. It's kind of an all hands on deck, that minimum baseload power that we need for the province has to be there. And then we use all different power and energy sources to get to where we need to. And renewables will play a part of that, but you can't get away from some of the more conventional energy and power sources, coal being one of them, of course, oil being another one, and natural gas and all the rest of it. We have heard many times, and I will say that the next time I have one of the government officials on, and I'm hoping that it will be either the Premier or Minister Harrison in the next couple of days, this will be the number one topic we will talk about, is with regard to this AI data center, is does this compromise power for those of us in the province, whether we need it for our homes or businesses? Does it compromise growth in some of the other sectors like mining? And is there a chance it's going to cost us more for power as a result of this AI data center in the province? These are, I would say, those are the main power-related questions that we seem to be getting from people on the text line. Doesn't change my view that I think this is a good thing for the province. I'm happy we've got this data center. Yep, we've got questions to get answered. We'll keep pushing for answers on those questions, but I'm still of the opinion that this is good for our province. Okay, let's take a break. We'll be back to finish up the open lines and get ready for Saskatchewan's smartest radio listener next here on 980 CJME and 650 CKOM.
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0: All right, I want to jump right back into this because on the text line, there are a number of texts that are coming in that I think Leonard in Prince Albert is actually on the phone to talk about, because we have a situation where we've said no in the past. And Leonard, I'll let you take it from there. What do you want to chat about today?
17: Well, I just can't remember how long ago it was you talked with Tim Gitzel, but he went on about the uranium processing plant that was offered to Saskatchewan first, and it went to blind river because nobody here would take that step or didn't want to. And he said, they love us in Blind River. So we missed out on a mega opportunity there for high-paying jobs and everything. And I don't know. Like, with this AI data center, maybe it's good, maybe it's bad, but sometimes you just got to open the box and find out.
0: Leonard, that's a funny line that I probably will quote you on. Sometimes you just got to open the box and find out. What you're talking about is, you're right, Tim Gitzel did mention this on our program. It was 1976 that there was a proposal to build a uranium refinery near Warman. There was enough pushback and backlash that they went elsewhere, ended up in Ontario. And there has been some very good results, economic results and impact as a result of that. So thank you for that note, because there were a number of people. I saw a text from Ken in Saskatoon. There's a number of people said this is the uranium refinery thing all over again. We should learn from our past mistakes. We said no in 76 and we're regretting it now. We're going to do the same thing if we shut down and halt the progress with this AI data center. Okay, well, that ends the open line segment of the show, but we'll have more throughout the week. And by the way, I just got the news that we will have Minister Jeremy Harrison on the program tomorrow. So more questions and answers about this data center will be on the show then. Let's get ready for Saskatchewan's smartest radio listener next here on 980 CJME and 650 CKOM.
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21: It is 11 o'clock. I'm Lisa Schick. Saskatchewan's health minister not surprised healthcare workers are taking some action, trying to stop flooding in Saskatoon. And how much would it really cost for Alberta to cut itself out of Canada? In Regina, there's light rain and it's 9 degrees. In Saskatoon, a few clouds in the sky and it's 10. Thousands of healthcare workers, the people who keep things going when you're in need, are set to take action. And the health minister?
22: Certainly, you know, not surprised by the result.
21: Jeremy Cockrell live just this morning on the Evan Bray Show. This week, QP healthcare workers revealed they voted 99% in favor of what they call job action. They say the vote is about respect, fair wages, and safe staffing.
22: What the vote expresses is really a desire to get to a contract at the end of the day. Mm-hmm. And, you know, government shares that same desire. We've got a high degree of appreciation for the healthcare workers right across the province, not just QP members.
21: These healthcare workers have been without a contract since March 2023. A decades-old business in Regina is raising concerns about a homeless encampment that's popped up in the Heritage neighborhood. Ron Fellinger owns J. Fellinger & Son Meats on Quebec Street. He says he's losing customers because they're getting spooked. A homeless encampment has been growing in the park across the street.
1: You know, we're taxpayers. We expect, a nice, clean neighbor, a safe neighborhood to be able to walk around in. We're not getting that.
21: He says he's had to remove people who've passed out on his front steps and often has to clean up garbage. Fellinger says there could be a place for these people to go, but doesn't think it should be right in the middle of a residential community. One of the people helping out at the encampment says they feel for what the neighborhood has been going through, but it's up to the province to step up and help these people in need. A 55-year-old woman is seriously hurt after an assault in downtown Saskatoon. Police say it was early this morning outside an apartment on 24th Street East. A 69-year-old man was arrested and is charged with assault and possession of methamphetamine. Saskatoon trying to protect some of its most flood-prone areas. The city has officially opened its new Brevoort Park flood control project. It's meant to protect around 41 properties around Early Drive and Tucker Crescent. Saskatoon Water Director Russ Monroe says the underground storage system has already been put to work.
2: We obviously had a significant rain on the long weekend here in September, and we did have water inside of the facility. We didn't use the full capacity, but it did take on quite a bit of water.
21: This is one of nine flood control projects in that city. It could cost Alberta more than $170 billion over 5 years to separate, if it goes that way. This is coming from an Alberta government report. At the same time, the University of Calgary's School of Public Policy says the minimum cost would be $50 billion. That would cover the construction of new infrastructure, hiring staff to oversee the transition, and Alberta's share of the federal debt. Looking at closer ties with Canada and the EU. Canada's ambassador designate to the European Union says details of a proposed partnership are expected to be announced at the Canada-EU summit next month. Jonathan Wilkinson sidestepped some questions about whether he knew in advance that Canada would be invited to be an associate member. The Prime Minister's office welcomed the proposal, saying Canada was deepening its ties with the EU to strengthen our sovereignty. In Ontario, emergency departments are dealing with more and more gambling. A new study suggests ER visits for gambling disorders have doubled in that province since the expansion of online gambling and legalization of single-event sports betting. The Institute for Clinical Evaluative Sciences found an increase in gambling-related ER visits among boys and men between the ages of 10 and 44. A bit of good news in a rampant health crisis in Congo. The WHO says it's seeing encouraging signs in Congo's Ebola fight, but warns cases in one region are surging.
4: World Health Organization Director General Tedros Adhanom Ghebreyesus says transmission is going down in the most affected parts of Ituri province, and South Kivu has reported no new cases since May. But he says, make no mistake, the epidemic continues to grow and continues to kill. 7,200 cases and more than 3,500 deaths have been reported across seven DR Congo provinces. I'm Charles Teledesma.
21: And pop star Ed Sheeran's arena tour appears to be falling apart. More opening acts have pulled out in solidarity with rapper Macklemore. The rapper was dropped from Sheeran's tour after expressing pro-Palestinian views. The latest local news is as close as your phone. 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It is 11:05. Now onto your weather. In Regina and southern Saskatchewan, showers ending soon and then clearing up this afternoon, a high of 15. Clear tonight, a low of plus 3, as well as a risk of frost. Then sunny tomorrow, gusting wind and a high of 19. In Saskatoon and central Saskatchewan, clearing, gusting wind and a high of 17 today. Clear tonight, a low of plus 3 with a risk of frost, then sunny and 19 as well tomorrow. Across the province in the Battlefords, 13 degrees right now, Prince Albert 10, Swift Current 11, Weyburn 9, Estevan 9, Yorkton 9, Moose Jaw 11. In Regina, there's still light rain, a southeast wind at 11 and it's 10 degrees. In Saskatoon, just a few clouds in the sky, a southwest wind at 21 and it's 13 degrees. It is 11:06. I'm Lisa Schick.
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0: Welcome to Saskatchewan's Smartest Radio Listener. It's a friendly little contest that we play every Wednesday at 11 o'clock. We ask you the question, you give us the answer. Sounds simple. The questions often aren't, though. And by the way, there are just a few rules that we play by. Number one, we only take phone answers as winners, so you have to play along on the phone. 1-877-332-8255. Always get a kick out of reading the text messages, but it's phone only to win. Thanks to our friends at Little Town Apparel, you win a limited edition Saskatchewan Smartest Radio Listener t-shirt that not very many people have. Only winners have this t-shirt. Present company included. I do not have a Saskatchewan Smartest Radio Listener t-shirt. I have not earned the right to have and wear a Saskatchewan Smartest Radio Listener t-shirt, but many have. And by the way, if you haven't won yet in 2026, then you are eligible to play. Now, someone who has earned the right to wear a Saskatchewan Smartest Radio Listener t-shirt is Travis Boyenko, who is last week's winner, and Travis joins me by phone. Travis, how are you today?
23: Oh, Evan, I am doing great.
0: I know you probably haven't received your t-shirt yet, because we mail it out to you. No, we mail it out to you, but you will get it. But tell me that at least you got the accolades that you had coming, that you were due because of your supreme smarts.
23: You know what, Evan? After you crowned me and I got showered with gifts.
0: showered with gifts? Wow.
23: Oh, showered with gifts. And then my phone started ringing. I got messages and texts and calls. I come home that night and we drank the most expensive wine and ate the best grapes.
0: Wow.
23: And the most expensive Havarti cheese that Costco could supply.
0: You have painted quite the picture, Travis.
23: Oh, I'm glad. I don't know why people don't phone in to win this. This is great.
0: I'm glad you maximized on your smarts. And so last week's question I thought was a bit of a difficult one. They began their journey in the same era. One became almost unrecognizable, while the other barely needed to change at all. And you knew what we were talking about.
23: I did.
0: What was it?
23: It was a bicycle and automobile.
0: That's right. A bicycle and an automobile. Both took shape in the 1880s, but the bicycle design has really barely changed from that early adaptation of what it looked like. So because of that, you are crowned champ. It sounds like you've already had a good week. The t-shirt will be there shortly. But Travis, the task at hand now to finish your reign as champ is to give us the question so we can crown another winner. What have you got for me today?
23: The question today is, they essentially look the same, but they don't sound the same. What is it?
0: They essentially look the same, but they don't sound the same. What is it?
23: Correct.
0: Ooh, this is a good one today, Travis. Thanks so much for playing along. Appreciate you listening.
23: Thanks, Evan.
0: All right, take care. 1-877-332-8255. I hate to predict whether these questions are tough or easy because I'm usually wrong, but I feel like this is tough. I feel like this is tough. They essentially look the same, but they don't sound the same. What is it? Prove me wrong. Prove that you know the answer to this. 1-877-332-8255. Are you Saskatchewan's Smartest Radio Listener this week? Let's find out. Perry in Lake Lenoir, you're first up. What do you think?
24: How about a guitar and a ukulele?
0: Ah, good start to the show, but no, it's not a guitar and a ukulele. 1-877-332-8255. We're going to David in Saskatoon next. David, they essentially look the same, but they don't sound the same. What are we talking about?
25: Oh, geez. Sound the same.
8: Well, I'm going to go on the same line. Guitar and a banjo.
0: Guitar and a banjo? No. Not guitar and ukulele, not guitar and banjo. Not a guitar at all, actually. 1-877. I'll eliminate that right now. 1-877-332-8255. LaRange is where we go. Ryan is next to play. What do you think, Ryan?
9: I'm going to go with a duck.
0: A duck. Okay. I think I know where you're going because they say ducks can have different dialects depending on where they're from in the world, right?
9: Or different water bird.
0: Okay. Yeah. Okay. I got you. That's a good guess. No, that's not what we're looking for. It's not duck. It's not a water bird of any kind. 1-877-332-8255. Glenn in Saskatoon is next. They essentially look the same, but they don't sound the same. What are we talking about?
10: A cello and a slap bass.
0: I got you. I know where you're going. No, I'm going to say this. It's not a musical instrument. It's got nothing to do with a musical instrument. That's hint number one. If you're on the theme of a musical instrument, you're wrong. 1-877-332-8255. Okay, let's go now. Allen, Saskatchewan. That's the thriving community of Allen. I like it. Gord is on the line. Gord, what do you think?
11: Gord is speechless right now because I was picking the harmonica.
0: Oh, okay. It's not musical.
11: Not musical.
0: No. They essentially. You're gonna pass?
11: Yeah, I'm going to pass.
0: Okay. Well, you can call back if you have a thought, okay? I'm just happy to say we had someone. I have a good buddy that was from Allen, Saskatchewan, so it's good to get a call from there. Let's go to Saskatoon. Ari is next on the line. Ari, well, first of all, if I remember correctly, you didn't get it right the last time you called in, but you got it so close that your hint gave the right answer.
12: Yeah, well, I'm hoping that I'm going to nail it today.
0: Okay.
12: Are we talking something called a heteronym, which are words that are spelled the same but sound exactly different when you pronounce them?
0: Wow. That is a good guess. That's not the right answer, but that's a good guess. I like it. And I would have never known that word, Ari. Trust you to teach us something new today. No, not a heteronym, I believe he said. Words that are spelt the same but sound completely different. So that's a good guess. Like wind and wind. I'm assuming that's the type of thing that we're talking about there. That's not the answer. And that's so that you can take that off the slate. It's not a musical instrument and it's not words that look the same, but sound different. 1-877-332-8255. Okay. Georgina in Saskatoon. How are you, Georgina? Oh, I might have lost her. Let's go to Wyatt in Milden. Wyatt. Do you know my answer?
13: I'm going to have to go with twin.
0: Say that again?
13: Identical twins.
0: Oh, identical twins. Good guess, but no, not identical twins. Calvin in Warman, do you know?
26: Would it be a crow and a raven?
0: No, it's not a crow and a raven. In fact, it's nothing to do with an animal or a bird at all. So it's not an animal or a bird. It's not a musical instrument. We're slowly knocking things off the list. I said this was tough today. I warned that this was tough today. I'm also going to prepare you. You'll probably groan when you hear what the answer is. 1-877-332-8255. Chris in Saskatoon, do you know?
27: Not for sure, but I'm going to take a guess that it is electric car and a regular car.
0: Okay, good guess. That's a good guess. No, that's not the answer, but that's a good guess. We can wipe that off. An electrical car versus a regular combustion engine car. Not the right answer. 1-877-332-8255. Brad in Swift Current, where it's very noisy in the background. What are we getting you doing right now, Brad?
28: Well, I just turned off the exhaust fan in my restaurant here. So,
0: okay. So you've got a guess for me. What is it?
28: Well, I was going to use the heteronym one, but since that's gone already and not right, I'm going to say a bell or like a church bell.
0: Yeah, okay.
28: Bell.
0: A bell. Yeah, good guess, but no, not the right one. Okay. You can throw your exhaust fan back on. Thanks for the call, Brad. Let's go to Herbert, Saskatchewan. Justin is standing by. They essentially look the same, but they don't sound the same. What is it?
1: My guess, and I thought I was right, was the automobile thing, but you took that away from me, and I'm drawing a blank. So,
0: okay. Well, nothing. If you have one, you have a guess, or are you going to call back if you get one?
1: I think you should give me a hint.
0: Well, listen, I appreciate your honesty. Well, I've already said it's not musical in nature. I've already said it's, what else did I say? I said it's not animal or bird related. Okay, here's the hint. I've never in the history of this game given a hint live to a caller, but I'm giving it to you. It's got to do, the reason that they look the same but don't sound the same has got to do with science. Science helps make this answer what it is. Does that help you?
1: Yeah, not really, no, but... has something to do with like with hybrid things like hybrid canola seed or like I don't know, but that doesn't sound like anything. Yeah. So no, I got nothing. Okay. But thanks for the hint.
0: I gave you a hint, Justin. I mean, I did more for you than I typically would do. Okay, so let's do this. Let's take a break. We'll come back. The question is, they essentially look the same, but they don't sound the same. Why they don't sound the same? That answer has got to do with science. We're going to take you back to high school science to explain the answer to this question. Does that help you? Let's find out. We'll take a break, come back, and crown today's winner on Saskatchewan's Smartest Radio Listener here on 980 CJME and 650 CKOM.
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0: Welcome back, Saskatchewan's smartest radio listener. We have to crown a winner. We haven't had anyone even close yet. The question today, they essentially look the same, but they don't sound the same. What is it? Now, we've had lots of great guesses. I've tried to throw a few hints out, not musical instruments, not animals, not birds in any way. I gave the hint right before the break. Science can explain why they essentially look the same but don't sound the same. Does that help? We're going to get a winner. I know it. I'm going to start with the person who's been waiting the longest, and that's Dean in Regina. Dean, what do you think?
1: How about glass?
0: Glass? Aww. No, not glass, but thanks for the call. Thanks for the try. Let's go Don in Yorkton. What do you think?
2: I'm going to take a wild guess and go thermometers.
0: Thermometers? Okay, well, that's a good guess. And in a way, you're kind of getting us to the right answer. But no, it's not thermometers. But there is a way why that has some pertinence to the right answer. We'll give them that much. 1-877-332-8255. Carol in Saskatoon is next up. Carol, they essentially look the same, but they don't sound the same. What am I talking about?
3: What about your ears?
0: Ears. So they don't
3: look the same?
0: Yeah. Not the right answer, but thanks, Carol. Appreciate you playing along. David in Saskatoon, what do you think?
4: Evan, I'm thinking it's a wooden bat and an aluminum bat.
0: Oh, okay. Good guess. But no, not a wooden bat and an aluminum bat. So far, the guess that's the closest to the right answer is thermometer, but it's not right, but it's leading us there. Remember I said the reason that this is a question and an answer is science related. They essentially look the same, but they don't sound the same. Dave in West Kelowna, what do you think?
5: Oh, well, I was never good in science, but I'm going to take a wag.
0: Okay.
5: And I'm going to say the type of vehicle tires you have.
0: Tires. No, not tires. Let's go to Blair in Shell Lake. Do you know Blair?
6: Well, I had an answer.
0: Okay.
6: So I'll say what my answer was going to be until you give the hint.
0: Okay.
6: So it's not my actual guess now. Okay. I was going to say Justin Trudeau and Fidel Castro.
0: Okay.
6: But I'm going to go with the Hertz part of a sound frequency.
0: What kind of frequency?
6: The Hertz of a sound frequency.
0: Oh, gotcha. Okay, good guess, but no, that's not what we're looking for. Neither one of those answers was right. James in Saskatoon, do you know?
7: No. Well, I don't, but can we review what we do know thus far?
0: They essentially look the same, but they don't sound the same. And I said the answer is based in science.
7: Does it have something to do with color?
0: No, it does not. And I'll ask the questions. 1-877-332-8255. David Watrous, what do you think?
8: I'm thinking do with the Doppler effect, the sound wave.
0: Oh, okay. No, not that, but good guess. We have to get there. They essentially look the same. They don't sound the same. And by the way, this is something that you and I probably deal with and handle almost every day. It might look the same, but it's not the same because of science, because of, what was the song? The song that we played? Hot and Cold by Katy Perry. Yeah. That sometimes is a hint. I don't know if that's going to help out or not. I feel like I'm walking you to the answer. Let's go to Rick in Moose Jaw. What do you think?
9: Oh, well, I was going to have one great idea, but then you started talking about temperature. So I'm going to go cold steel and hot steel.
0: Good guess, but no. But man, we're getting there. It's not cold steel and hot steel, but what could it be? They look the same, but they don't sound the same. They don't sound the same. What are we talking about? James in Regina, do you know? No, we dropped him. Let's go to Darcy in Oxbow. What do you think, Darcy?
10: How about a tuning fork?
0: Nope, not a tuning fork. Let's go to Greg in Moose Jaw. What do you think?
11: Is it ice?
0: Oh, you are almost there. It's like, not ice. It's not ice, but you are so close. They look the same, but they don't sound the same. What are we talking? Hot and cold, what? Emily and Esteban, do you know?
12: Is it an oshomer? It's a type of molecule when it's written down.
0: No, it's not that, but it does have to do with molecules when they're heated. 1-877-332. Let's go to Paint in Saskatchewan. Matt, what do you think?
13: Is it the sound of hot water versus cold water being poured?
0: We did it! With 1 minute before the bottom of the hour, Matt, you got the right answer. Essentially, awesome. Water, I mean, it looks the same, but temperature affects the viscosity, and it doesn't even have to be boiling hot. If you pour hot water and you pour cold water, it sounds different. And you, my friend, with maybe a couple of hints, got the answer. Matt, have you ever won this competition before?
13: Nope. Tried to call in a few times, but the answer always came through before I got in.
0: Well, today's your day, Matt. What's your last name and what keeps you busy in painting?
13: Sayers. I run grader for the RM.
0: Good for you. Well, I appreciate what you do. We always like to throw out some love to our RM and our grader operators. Pretty important job. You're meeting a lot of machinery on the grids these days, I'm guessing.
13: Yep.
0: Well, Matt, appreciate you. Congratulations. You are officially Saskatchewan's smartest radio listener.
13: Perfect. Awesome.
0: Don't go anywhere. We're going to pop you on hold. Adam's got to get some information so we can send your T-shirt out, which I hope you will proudly wear in the grader. As you make your way around the RM. Congratulations to Matt. Essentially look the same, but they don't sound the same. Water, when it's hot or cold, it sounds different when it's poured. Yeah, I know. I said there was going to be some groans after I gave you the answer. Take a break. We'll be right back here on 980 CJME and 650 CKOM.
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15: It's 11:30. I'm Lisa Schick. Saskatchewan's health minister says 3 or 4 years without a contract isn't acceptable. That's what QP's healthcare workers have been dealing with and why they've chosen what they call job action. They voted 99% in favor. And Minister Jeremy Cockerell says on the Evan Bray Show today that he's not surprised. They want a contract, and he says so does the government. A Regina business is looking for a little help. Fellinger's Meat says it's lost business due to a growing homeless encampment across the street in the Heritage neighborhood. But the encampment says the province needs to step up and do more to help. The city of Saskatoon has just finished a flooding prevention project in Brevard Park, one of its more flood-prone areas. The government of Alberta says it could cost up to $170 billion over 5 years to separate from Canada. The vote on whether to have a vote goes next month. And the Prime Minister's office is welcoming a proposal from the head of the EU to make Canada an associate member. Now on to your weather in Saskatoon and central Saskatchewan. Clearing up today, gusting wind though, and a high of 17. Then clear tonight, a low of +3 with a risk of frost. In Regina and southern Saskatchewan, showers ending soon, then clearing up this afternoon, a high of 15. Clear tonight, a low of +3 as well as a risk of frost. In Regina, it is mostly cloudy, a bit of rain still. Southeast wind at 11 and it's 10 degrees. In Saskatoon, mainly sunny, a southwest wind at 20. And it's 13 degrees. It is 11:31. I'm Lisa Schick.
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21: They're not your grandfather's potash mines. What you see on the surface is only part of the story, and things have changed. Some employees have worked there for 27 years or more and have witnessed these changes firsthand. The most obvious change is how automation continues to reshape how work gets done. They can turn on a mining or boring machine like their Panther Miner, and the operator can be 4,000 feet away from the mine face. They're able to advance further and more efficiently with the same number of people. And other innovations continue at the mine face. The belt cart, now a remote control system used to install and maintain conveyor belts, has improved both efficiency and safety. And innovation extends beyond equipment. Teams are also using pilot and simulation environments to test new processes, refine systems, and model how changes will perform before they're implemented at full scale. This brings new process, new ideas into operations more safely and efficiently. I'm Eric Anderson from CIMSA.
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0: Welcome back to the show, Evan Bray. Good to have you here on this midweek Wednesday and a day that, looks fairly nice. Mother Nature is cooperating. I've been texting with a few friends of mine. Are you going? Are you going? Because I know harvest has been at a bit of a standstill. On the Bray farm, my brother farms our home farm, and I will get out there as much as I can to help out. We were going on Sunday and going great guns on canola. And then Monday, I think Tim texted me about 1.5 inches of rain or something like that. So, yeah, too muddy. Too much tractor and chain and pulling the combine out when it's that wet. So let's hope it dries up here over the next couple of days and we can get everyone back into the field. Speaking of Saskatchewan and things we're proud of, because I will forever talk about how proud I am of the ag sector part of our province, but we have so much to be proud of. And I always appreciate, by the way, my conversations with Bill Wazer, who is one of Saskatchewan's best historians. He is an author. He is a speaker. He has been on our show many times. And I always learn something about this great province when I have the ability to sit down and chat with Bill. Well, today, not only am I chatting with Bill, but I'm chatting with a couple of very accomplished photographers who came together to contribute to a book called Saskatchewan's Playground, a photographic celebration of Prince Albert National Park, which, by the way, turns 100 next year. Bill Wazer, photographer John Perret, and photographer Bob Ferguson, all of you, welcome very much to our studio.
1: Well, great to be here.
0: Good to have you here, and congratulations on this book I'm holding in my hand. It is incredible. How long, Bill, was this in the works?
1: It was about a year. I think we were talking about this last summer, and we worked through it through the winter, and we worked well together.
0: I was going to say, did the three of you come together with the purpose of working on this project?
1: Yes and no. No, in the sense that I had published a book in Prince Albert National Park almost 40 years ago. And my former publisher wanted to bring it back
0: again.
1: You're
0: showing your age, Bill, when you can say that.
1: That's right. I am that old.
0: You published for the 60th, now you're here to publish
1: for
0: the 100th.
1: Yes, that's right. And so we're looking for doing something different. Yeah. And it's a souvenir or destination book. And that's how Bob and John got involved. And we were looking at photos last summer, I believe.
2: Oh, yeah.
1: We started last summer, but we got really busy over the winter, and it was put to bed in the spring, and now you have it.
0: Right. Yeah. Bill Wazer is who you're listening to, who is a Saskatchewan historian and is the author of this book, and there's a great write-up in it. I want to get to that in a second. But I want to talk with our two photographers. So, John, I'll start with you. John Perret, Saskatoon photographer. What type of photography have you done? This type of stuff in your life, or has it been everything?
2: I've always been interested in landscape photography. And we started out, we did a lot of weddings. And they, I didn't get tired of that. We just said that was enough. And I went strictly into landscape photography. And I think that's probably my forte. I just love being out there and doing it. And the national park is a place that you can go and you can always find something to photograph. Always. Doesn't matter where you are.
0: I look at the name of this book, Saskatchewan's Playground, and I think that must be the case for photographers because there's so much.
2: Well, there's a lot of photographers out there,
0: John Perret is also in studio with Bob Ferguson. Bob, also a Saskatchewan, Saskatoon-based photographer.
3: That's right.
0: What's your career been?
3: Actually, chasing you a little bit. With the university for 26 years, retired as the director of campus safety. So for the special constables. Got into photography as a hobby for retirement.
0: And do you like this sort of landscape wildlife photography, or?
3: I held myself out as a landscape photographer only, and I shoot 90%, 95% within the park. But there's a long time between sunrise and sunset, so I got into wildlife shooting too, so.
0: Well, this is incredible. I'm going to say this a few times during our chat here today, but this book, the photography in this book is absolutely stunning. So I'm going to congratulate John and Bob. Thank you very much for this. Is to me, if you've never been to Prince Albert National Park, to Waskasoot, any of the up there, this is going to drive you to go up there. For those of us that have been up there many times, it reminds us why we love it so much. Okay, Bill, I'm always going to come to you with a question about how did this all get started? This national park, this

0: shows up here in February of 1926 to accept the nomination, but the Board of Trade says, wait a minute. We'll support you, but we want a favor in return. We want a national park north of Prince Albert. We've got people going there. It's a recreational playground for, you know, cottagers mm-hmm. and other things, but a national park will really bring it national status. Mm-hmm. So in return for a safe seat in Prince Albert, and King represented Prince Albert from 1926 to 1945, Prince Albert got its national park in March of 1927.
1: I love that's a quid pro quo kind of
0: that's
1: a story.
0: Right. And the irony here is the guy who stepped aside, Charlie McDonald, never sat in the House of Commons. King, a few years later, decides to reward him and names him to the Senate. By then, he's too ill to take a seat in the Senate. He's the only guy in Canadian history to win a seat to the House of Commons and to be appointed to the Senate and never to utter a single word in either chamber. Wow.
1: I feel like you just came up with a good Saskatchewan Spartacist Radio listener question there, Bill. Bill Wazer, a Saskatchewan historian. So what, before it was given this national park status, this was cottage country.
0: It was a forestry reserve that allowed for cottagers to visit. So it was a protected forest area around present-day Waskasu Lake, what was known as Red Deer and mm-hmm. Kingsmere and Crean. And there were cottages there, but they wanted it to take it to another level, national park status, which meant infrastructure like roads, the old park highway, and a town site like Waskasu. And mm-hmm. so after the park was created, they built the park through the 1920s and the 1930s, largely with relief workers. People mm-hmm. that were out of work during the Depression found work in Prince Albert National Park.
1: We're chatting today with three guests that are all contributors to a beautiful book that is called Saskatchewan's Playground, a photographic celebration of Prince Albert National Park. Bill Wazer, who you just heard speak, is a Saskatchewan historian. He's the author. He's put together a great history lesson, if you will, at the front of this book. Also joining us in studio, John Perret and Bob Ferguson, both Saskatchewan-based Saskatoon photographers that contributed to the incredible photos. So did you put a game plan together, Bob, before you went out there? Because you and John are both going out there to get pictures. So are you saying, look, I'll handle these ones, or do you just go out there and shoot?
2: Well, actually, for the book, we decided to set it up like a drive through the park. So we picked the areas that we were going to highlight and went into our libraries of what we had. Not an easy job when you have pack rats like we are with thousands of images, I can tell you. And we did it so that you could literally flip the pages as you're driving through the park and find out where the photos come from.
1: Right. It is impressive. It's very well done. We've already hit a bit of a commercial break, so I'm wondering if the three of you are okay if we take a break. I want to come back, get into some of the stories in the book, and Bill, give you a chance to talk a little bit about the importance of this park in Saskatchewan.
0: We'll stick around if you say incredible again.
1: Oh, okay. Well, it is. It is incredible. I will give you that. Okay. We'll be right back talking about this new book, this is called Saskatchewan's Playground, talking about the importance of Prince Albert National Park. 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

0: three talented gentlemen in studio with me today. I've got Bill Wazer, who is a Saskatchewan historian and author, and I've got two photographers, John Perret and Bob Ferguson, both of them Saskatoon photographers, and all three contributed to this book that we've been talking about, Saskatchewan's Playground, a photographic celebration of the Prince Albert National Park, celebrating what is going to be the 100th anniversary of PA National Park coming up next year. I said this off air, Bill. I feel like the park has done a good job of not commercializing the whole park. It really does give you an opportunity if you want it to connect with nature.
1: Visitors have choices. They can either stay in Waskasoo, which many do. I think 70% of the visitors to Prince Albert never leave the town site.
0: Right.
1: But that leaves the rest of the park open for photographers like John and Bob or myself to hike. And you can slip away and get away from Waskasoo. And I remember I hiked the trail about a month ago one morning, and Marley and I were the only two on it all morning. It was phenomenal. And so you can really experience nature and the wonders of Prince Albert National Park.
0: I said this earlier. If you haven't been to Prince Albert National Park and you flip through this book, it's going to make you want to go. The photos are that good. John, I asked you the question, are there any stories? Like, the photos are one thing. They're brilliant. They're landscape. They're of animals. They're of birds. But I'm sure there's some stories. And as I was flipping through, there was the one of the moose came up. You said, I got a story with that.
2: Well, yeah, I usually photograph early in the morning or late in the evening. If you're early in the morning, I love the Narrows Road. If you get out of your vehicle, you can hear sounds. So I kind of heard this animal thrashing around in the bush, and I thought, okay, well, I'll just kind of walk in and take a look and see what it is, not knowing exactly what it was. And I realized it was a moose. I gave a little bit of a call, and it popped its head over the bush and looked at me, and I took two photographs, and we both went the other way.
0: Well, that's good. Good that you both went the other opposite ways.
2: Yeah, it was a bull moose, so I wasn't sure what he was going to do. So, but incidents like that happen all the time. I can recall chasing an elk, and I could hear it calling in the bush. And I started walking in. There was no sunlight. It was kind of a drab day. And I walked for about half an hour listening to this elk, thinking, I'll catch up to it and take a picture. Well, I didn't get there, but I got lost. So I sat down and I listened, and I could hear a couple of cars on the Narrows Road, so I just headed back that way. It was quite easy to get out. So
0: that's good.
2: I don't know if you can get lost in PA Park. There's so many trails.
3: Yes, you can.
2: You can always walk till you hit a trail and come out. So
0: John Perret is one of two photographers joining us today. Bob Ferguson, you were telling a fascinating story in the commercial break off air about a one-eyed fox.
3: Yeah, we tracked a one-eyed fox. There's a number of photographers. There's a couple of ladies that name all the foxes every year up there when they're born. And so this one had one eye and inherited the name One Eye. And it lived for about 9 years, which is phenomenal for a fox. You only live 4 or 5. I was out shooting one morning at 35 below, sitting in a snowbank, drinking my tea, waiting for the otters to appear. And I call them mythical because some mornings they don't appear. Mm-hmm. And the fox come and laid down beside me and went to sleep. And I thought it was pretty neat. She trusted me. And then I realized that she was using me, because as long as I was there, nothing else was going to come and hurt her. And you build a relationship with them. You go out there and you look for them. You want to find them. And they become just part of the fun that you're having there.
0: This is the beauty of the stories behind the photos that we see. You were also talking about the wolves that are somewhat elusive for photographers.
3: Yeah, very hard to find. Everybody hears them. And if you've ever done night photography, and you'll hear them behind you and then beside you and then on the other side, you start to wonder why you're there. I went out one morning, a bunch of us. I get up at 3:30 in the morning to go out to shoot. And about 9 o'clock, we met at a lake called Amiskewin Lake, and everybody was sort of trying to figure out where they were going, and I was going for breakfast. I was going back to town for breakfast, and I drove about 100 yards away over a hill, and 7 wolves standing on the road, and they didn't leave. And we sort of figured out after that maybe they were younger wolves and they weren't quite sure what was going on. I jumped out, took a lot of photos of the inside of my truck trying to get things going so I could get them, and saying to myself, don't leave, don't leave, yeah. don't leave, and then started to wonder whether I was maybe going to be lunch because they kept coming. And they got maybe within 25 feet of me before they stopped and walked off into the bush. Phenomenal experience. Never happened again. Once in a lifetime experience.
0: Yeah. The pictures are amazing. The landscaping, the landscape photos as well. Some of those with the water, the skies, incredible, John.
2: Yeah. I like to take the photos, put a little mood to them. They're a little, sometimes you'll get the fog in the morning and mist and hear the loon calls or see the loons on the water, and it's just phenomenal to be out there.
0: It's fascinating. The book is amazing. The photos are, they speak for themselves. I mean, they tell stories. They're art-like artwork. We've reached the end of our conversation. The book is available. In fact, there's a big event, Bill, tomorrow, right?
1: Yes, the McNally Robinson book, 7 o'clock. Come and hear us again and pick up your book, one or two or three maybe. But I must say that this is the book where you find a comfortable place to sit and you can get lost for an hour in it.
0: Sure. Great for Christmas gift giving, I might add. Let's throw as well. Bill Wazer, Bob Ferguson, John Paré, thank you, gentlemen, for coming in. Great job on this book. Let's start thinking about what our next project's going to be.
2: Yep. Thanks for having us.
0: Great to have you here. We'll take our break. We'll be right back here on 980 CJME and 650 CKOM.
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9: It's 12 o'clock. I'm Andrew Shepherd. The health minister responds after a strike vote by Saskatchewan healthcare workers.
10: Certainly, you know, not surprised by the result.
9: Should Canada become an associate member of the European Union?
11: The way in which the prime minister has been describing it is as an alliance for the future.
9: And what it could cost for Alberta to separate from Canada. In Regina, mostly cloudy, it's 10 degrees, and in Saskatoon, sunny, it's 13. We are hearing from Health Minister Jeremy Cockerell after CUPE healthcare workers voted 99% in favor of walking off the job. Cockrell tells the Evan Bray Show he isn't surprised by the result.
10: You know, 3 or 4 years without a contract is not acceptable.
9: The union says the vote is about respect, fair wages, and safe staffing. Cockrell brought up employee mobility so workers can choose to pick up shifts at other sites where there are shortages.
10: The details of that, again, need to be hammered out at the bargaining table. That's where we're going to find an agreement. It's not going to be on a picket line or a sidewalk. We have to, I think, all parties stay focused at the bargaining table.
9: These healthcare workers haven't had a contract since March of 2023. How close should Canada get to the European Union? It's a big talker this week with the Prime Minister in France to address the European Parliament tomorrow. European Commission President Ursula von der Leyen wants to open the door for Canada to become the first associate member of the European Union. Jonathan Wilkinson is Canada's ambassador to the EU and ruled out Canada becoming a full member.
11: We are not looking to be a member of the European Union because that is a sovereignty issue and people give up certain portions of their sovereignty.
9: The Prime Minister's office welcomed von der Leyen's proposal, saying Canada is deepening ties with the EU to strengthen our sovereignty. Most Canadians support a deeper strategic cooperation with the European Union. A new Abacus data survey found 80% are in favor, specifically on foreign policy, defense, and economic priorities. However, that support drops when asked if Canada should become a member of the EU. About half of Canadians support joining the European Union. 30% oppose. The rest aren't sure. The province has declined to answer our questions after Bell announced plans to quadruple the size of its AI data center near Regina. Instead, it pointed to a video Premier Scott Moe posted on social media. In it, he raised the question of whether we want to protect our data, like banking or healthcare information, or give it to someone else in another country.
12: In today's world, data sovereignty is home ice advantage. And that's why Canadian data should be stored in Canadian data centers.
9: Mo says Bell will pay for the extra power it uses, and the data center uses a closed-loop water system. Mississauga is the latest city in Ontario to consider a pause on data centers. City Council is set to vote there today on a one-year moratorium as it studies what guardrails it could place on energy-intensive data centers. The moratorium would apply to data centers with energy demands over 10 megawatts. Well, the data center near Regina will be 120 times bigger than that at 1.2 gigawatts. We're getting an idea of just how much it will cost for Alberta to separate from Canada. A report commissioned by the Alberta government pegs the cost at up to $170 billion over just the first 5 years. The University of Calgary School of Public Policy says the minimum cost would be $50 billion. That would cover the construction of new infrastructure, hiring staff to oversee the transition, and Alberta's share of the federal debt. On October 19th, Albertans will vote in a referendum on whether they want to remain in Canada or hold a second binding referendum on leaving the country. While all the rain over the last week has delayed or put a pause on harvest for many, others are welcoming it. After nearly a decade of drought, things are finally looking up for farmers in the province's southwest. Tyson Jackstite farms in the arm of Big Stick near the Alberta border. He says good rain in May and June carried his crops through a hot and dry July.
13: 100%. Yeah, see, it's the best year since 2016, for sure.
9: He's now about 65% through harvest and says he'd much rather be dealing with a wet harvest than another year of drought. Saskatoon police are investigating what they're calling a serious assault. It happened around 1:30 this morning outside an apartment on 24th Street East. A 55-year-old woman is now in hospital. A 69-year-old man has been charged with assault and also possession of meth. Saskatoon is about to get a little more western. The skyline may not change, but the number of cowboy hats underneath it certainly will. With Country Music Week coming to town, our Brittany Cafe is stopping by Cowtown to find out how to put the perfect lid on her western look.
14: Back in the day, they were just basic cattleman's crease, and now you can get open crown ones.
15: Tony Bergen has seen just about every shape, color, and style of hat walk through the doors at Cowtown. Black is the most popular, but brown, gray, and lighter colors are also in the mix. Tony tells me that after years in the Western wear business, she knows that some hats are better left on the shelf.
16: Do you wear cowboy hats?
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15: 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Country,
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9: 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It's 12:05. Now, the Real Egg Minute with Lindsay Smith.
19: Rising trade friction and shifting monetary policy expectations between Canada and the U.S. continue to steer the trajectory of the Canadian dollar. Farm Credit Canada Chief Economist Craig Johnson explains that while cross-border trade disruptions create localized friction for specific commodity sectors, the broader currency outlook remains heavily anchored by central bank interest rate spreads. If the U.S. Federal Reserve shifts policy ahead of the Bank of Canada, widening rate differentials could exert additional downward pressure on the loonie, though Johnston expects the currency to trade within a core 70 to 74 cent range for the next little while. For prairie farmers and agribusinesses, a softer Canadian dollar boosts export competitiveness by making Canadian grains and livestock more attractive to foreign buyers, but it simultaneously inflates the cost of essential imported farm inputs, including fertilizer, machinery parts, and fuel. With market volatility persisting, producers are urged to manage risk carefully, balancing the export currency advantage against rising input overhead heading into the new year. I'm Lindsay Smith.
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9: In Regina and southern Saskatchewan, clearing up this afternoon, high 15. Then tonight, foggy, cooling off to a low 3 with a risk of frost. Tomorrow, sunny, high 19. In Saskatoon and central Saskatchewan, sunny today, high 17. Then clear tonight, low 3 with a risk of frost. Tomorrow, sunny, high 19. Across Saskatchewan, the Battleford's 10, Prince Albert 11, Swift Current 10, Weyburn 11, Estevan 12, Yorkton 11, Moose Jaw 11. In Regina, mostly cloudy, northwest wind gusting to 28. It's 13 degrees. And in Saskatoon, sunny, a breeze from the northwest at 7, and it's 15 degrees. The time is 12:07. I'm Andrew Shepherd.
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0: Welcome back to the show, and good afternoon. Evan Bray, good to have you here on a beautiful Wednesday. Wind, I noticed the wind is picking up a little bit, which all of the talk we've been having about drying for the farmers, we need not only the warmth and the sun, but we need a little bit of wind as well, so not going to ever turn that away. If you think about yesterday on the show, we had the guest on, Dr. Nick Titoff. We were talking about steps that you can take for mental wellness. And he gave us a few things that I think are very easy things for us to do. There was, you know, talking about positive thinking, talking about having good connections, like personal connections, friends, those types of things. But one of the things that he talked about is find a passion. Find something that you love that is completely unrelated to your work, completely gives you a bit of an escape from what your daily duties would be, and lean into it. Those types of things that you can do for yourself are important. And as he was talking about that, I think of a number of things. And I even said to you yesterday, that's why I love jumping in the grain truck at harvest time, because it doesn't feel like work to me. It feels like an opportunity to do something completely different. Well, if you've listened to my program at all over the last few years, you know that I am proud to promote the fact that I'm a bit of a sports card collector. In fact, I've been collecting sports cards since I was 8. And I know that because I was in grade 3, and our teacher in Abernethy, Mr. Harvey Lillijord was his name, he was a hockey card collector. And I remember he used to give us hockey cards as a sign of how well we did on an assignment. Now, this is where it gets a little bit goofy, because if you did really well, he was a Habs fan, so he would give you a Montreal Canadiens card. If you didn't do as well, maybe you got a Toronto Maple Leaf card, which, of course, you know, created lots of fun conversations. But it got everyone, not just in our grade, but in our school, collecting sports cards, and I have never stopped. I continue to follow the passion. I follow the all of the storylines that go along with that. And if you remember last year, our province had the first large provincial-wide sports card and collector show. It was called the Saskatchewan Card and Collector Experience, and it's back for a second year at the end of the month. And the two founders and organizers of this show, Carter Yell and Justin Fetter, are joining me in studio. Fellas, thanks for being here.
1: Thanks for having us, Evan.
2: Very good to be back.
0: Year one must have gone good. Did it?
2: Better than we expected.
0: Yeah. How many vendors did you guys end up with at that, Justin?
2: Well over 90. We were approaching 100. I think it was 98.
1: Yeah, 98 vendors last year. And then this year we'll have less vendors, but more tables. So the vendors that came back ended up buying two or three tables. So we have more cards and more inventory to choose from this year.
0: I mean, the footprint was huge. You were at Prairie Land last year. Yeah. The footprint was huge. So that, I mean, that's 40, a good sign as well.
2: 40,000 square feet.
0: Yeah, that's good. So, I mean, the fact that you guys, this was an idea. Carter, I remember you and I chatting about this when it was just the concept phase of this. There's a lot of work that goes into it. But what did you learn from that first year about the collecting community in our province and maybe outside? Because I know people came from outside Saskatchewan.
1: Well, we learned that collecting is huge in this province, and we're happy to see that people are putting their cell phones down and grabbing something that's real, you know, like a sports card or a Pokemon card. And
0: Pokemon was taken off again.
1: Half our show is Pokemon this year, actually. But this year we changed the layout, so we're excited for that, and it'll have a nicer flow to it and get more people through the door.
0: Chatting today with Carter Yell and Justin Fetter. They are the owners and operators of Saskatchewan Card and Collector Experience. I would say the sports card world right now, Justin, has taken off again. We see this peaks and valleys, but where it's at right now is incredible. What's driving that, do you think?
2: A lot more interest. I used to be just quote unquote nerds collecting cards. I remember 5 years
0: old. Are you calling me a nerd?
2: Proudly.
0: Yeah, I was going to say, I'm right with you. Look at Adam's laughing behind the glass there. He's nodding his head. Yeah.
2: I remember back in the 90s, 5 years old, sitting in front of a TV with my binder of cards, watching the Leafs with my dad and figuring out which players I had and collecting from there. And we used to trade at lunchtime and bring them in my lunch kit at school. And I used to be embarrassed to talk to some people about it, but now it's everywhere. It's incredible.
0: It is awesome everywhere. It's men and women. It's old and young. I saw that last year at your show. I was there for the Sunday of the show, and I was impressed with both the youth that were there, but there was a lot of guys there collecting sets from when they were a kid, and I'm talking back into the 50s.
1: Yep.
0: There's lots of that there. Yes, last year, Carter.
1: Yeah, lots of treasure hunters coming in to complete their sets, and a lot of first-timers coming in to just take a look around. I mean, it's a great family event. Bring your kids and get them into the hobby. Yeah. It's very enjoyable.
0: How do you guys see the hobby has changed? I mean, it's obviously, we could talk about the financial part of it. It's sometimes, depending on the type of set you're collecting, it can be expensive. But even the amount of different sets that there are out there now compared to, let's say, what in the mid-70s when I would have been collecting, Carter.
1: Well, like, I mean, let's take Brian Troche. Last year we had him at the show. He has one rookie card. And, you know, you take, say, Macklin Celebrini, well, he has over, you know, 2,000 to 3,000 rookie cards.
2: Yeah.
1: So that's how it's changed. And there's so many different sets for different types of people now.
0: Mm-hmm.
1: But I mean, what I found was like this hobby is more than just collecting cards. It's the friendships you make. I mean, you go to these card shows and it's about the experience, and that's what we're trying to create. So like, we've been to other card shows, Justin and I, and we've met, you know, friends that become really good buddies. And, you know, you look forward to seeing them every year, and it's a great time. Yeah. Keep in contact all year.
0: One of the things that I always find interesting, Justin, is, you know, people have their own niche. Some people will say, you know, they collect hockey, but they collect certain sets. Other people, I'm a guy that I tend to now focus on New York Islander cards because that's my team. But some people, they have these really niche collections and they're out there looking for gems when they're combing through the tables.
2: Yeah. I love hunting cards. I always have. I'll be the guy looking through all the boxes. I grew up through the 90s hunting rare 90s parallels inserts and numbered things. And collecting Felix Potvin, and that word came from. He was my favorite goalie growing up, still is, and I still love hunting for him. It'll never leave me. The other podcast we're on likes making fun of me for my niche little checklist collection.
0: I have a binder of checklists that date back to like 1962. Unmarked, good shape checklists.
2: Hard to find. Yes. And they're still hard to find through the 90s, but.
0: See, we're kindred spirits.
2: There's something for everybody to look for.
0: Yeah, for sure. So let's talk a little bit about, you know, you think back, I remember buying cards, showing my age, but buying cards for a quarter at the cafe and opening up that wax pack. It was all about collecting the set, right? Let me back that up. Maybe you were trying to collect your team, get all of the players from your team, or put together the entire set of the OPC cards from that year or whatever. But today, people are chasing different inserts in the packs. There's all of these one-of-one cards. Like, there's only one in the world if you get it in the pack. Yep. I mean, these things can be worth, in some cases, hundreds of thousands of dollars.
2: Yeah.
1: Yep.
0: Do you see that driving the new sales of new cards? Is that what people are after, Carter?
1: Yeah, 100%. Like that Macklin Celebrini one-of-one rookie card just sold for $1.4 million American.
2: 1.28.
1: Or, sorry, yeah, 1.28. Yeah. And
0: that was just pulled out of a pack.
1: That basically was pulled out of a $400 box of cards.
2: Yeah.
1: So, I mean, like, and then inside those sets, there's subsets, and that's what it seems like most people go after. It's they'll try to collect the subset because the entire set is almost impossible with all the one-on-ones that are out there nowadays.
0: And expensive. Like, you know, it doesn't matter if you've got a well-paying job or not to support your hobby. And which makes me wonder, what are the offers that are out there for kids nowadays? Like, I've got two nephews in Calgary that love to collect the Tim Hortons cards. So I find myself going through the Tim's drive-thru as much as I can, buying packs of cards that I'm shipping to Calgary for these kids. But does the market have a good spot for affordability for youth getting in?
1: There are still few boxes out there, like the flagships is MVP. What they're called. Yeah, the MVP, OPC. Yeah. But, you know, there's maybe only a handful now, but they have to start somewhere. That's why a lot of people just buy singles and then they trade up.
0: Right.
1: You know, so get five or six cards, trade for one better one, and then go from there.
0: I was on your website last night, saskcardexp.ca. That, of course, stands for experience, the Saskatchewan Card and Collector Experience. What can people expect at the show this year? You've got another special guest coming in.
1: Yeah. So Saturday, well, I can run through the weekend for you here. So Saturday, 9:30 in the morning is early bird access. So the people who want to come in a half an hour before anyone else, look for those gems.
0: I was going to say, the beauty is you get access to the the good stuff. Table. Yeah. It's like going to a garage sale early.
1: That's correct, yeah. And then 10 o'clock, it opens up to the public. And that's going until 6 o'clock that day. And we will have the Grey Cup there on Saturday, the 26th. And then we have a 64-person Pokemon tournament all day. Going on that day. So
0: I don't even know what that means, but carry on.
1: Yeah. So registration's open for that. Yeah. And then Saturday at 6 o'clock, there's limited tickets that you have to be at the show to win to get into the Trey Night. And that's sponsored by Upper Deck. So there'll be thousands of dollars in prizes given away Saturday night. And that's cool. Where people come in, trade cards, and hopefully win a prize. But then our major thing that we're doing this year that no other card show has done is we're bringing in two people. So we have Phil and Remy coming in. And Phil is a sports card person, and Remy's the Pokemon side. Yeah. So every 30 minutes, we'll be giving away prizes. So there'll be games that the collectors have to play to win these prizes. So like some prizes might be valued at $100, some might be valued over $1,000. Wow. So that's every half an hour, Saturday and Sunday.
0: Yeah.
1: And then Sunday, same time, 9:30, early bird access, 10 o'clock. And then we have NHL legend Theo Fleury coming in. So,
0: signing some autographs.
1: Yeah, signing some autographs. So that's exciting.
0: Telling some stories. The Flames fans will be lined up for that one.
1: Yeah, yeah. And those Flame fans, yeah. And then there's another Pokemon tournament as well. And then the show will shut down at 5 o'clock on Sunday.
0: That's awesome. So you've sold out the tables, right? You don't need more vendors. But people can buy tickets online. Does that save them money? They can still buy at the door, too. But
2: Yep. Online sales are a little cheaper than at the door.
0: Okay. So you can do it that way. And give us the details again as the dates. It's the last weekend of the month.
1: Yeah. So September 26th at 10 o'clock until 6 o'clock. And September 27th, 10 o'clock until 5 o'clock, Prairie Land Park, Saskatoon.
2: Halby.
0: Go ahead.
2: Halby.
0: Okay.
1: Yeah, Halby. Yeah.
0: What's the best card in your collection, your personal collection, Justin?
2: Oh, man.
0: I'm going to ask you the same question.
2: You got me on the spot here, Evan. I love the refractor artist proof parallels from the 90s. It's hard to point down which one. Right now, I think it would be the 96-97 Gretzky mirror refractors. Yeah.
0: Okay.
2: Yeah.
0: Okay. Carter?
1: I have a Leon Draisaitl acetate Young Guns. PSA 9.
0: Yeah. That's, I forgot you're one of those guys.
1: Yeah, one of those older guys. Yeah. So,
0: I'm still a diehard vintage card guy. I buy some. In fact, I was collecting some this year, the Upper Deck Flair set.
1: Well, that's a nice set.
0: It is a nice set. Yeah. It's hard to finish. Yeah. So I'm still working on that. If anybody has extras. but I still love the old cards. And I can't even tell you how many Mike Bossy rookie cards I have, but I have two that have been graded 10. So, for me, those are
2: nice.
0: The pride of my
1: are those
0: collection.
1: Tops or Opeachy?
0: Both Opeachy.
1: Oh, yeah.
0: I don't mess around with the top stuff.
1: No kidding.
0: When it comes to hockey cards, I'm all about Canadian,
1: Speaking of markets, I mean, his market is probably almost doubled in the last year or so. And
0: I mean, he is one of the greatest hockey players ever, right?
1: Yep, so he is. Yep.
0: There's that,
1: yeah,
0: right?
1: Good taste, yeah.
0: Listen, I could probably drag this on all day, but I appreciate you two fellas popping by. It's the Saskatchewan Card and Collector Experience Card Show. It's happening at the end of the month. 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Carter Yell, Justin Fetter, thank you both for popping by today.
2: Yeah, thank you.
1: Thanks for having us.
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0: Well, that was a packed show today, and as we wrap up one, we recognize that we're getting ready for another. Tomorrow, another very busy show, starting with Saskatchewan's Minister of Crown Investments Corporation, Jeremy Harrison. We are glad to have Minister Harrison joining us tomorrow so we can talk about some of those I would say fairly public questions that have come about with regard to the AI data center. This morning we had NDP leader Carla Beck on saying they think that the whole expansion should be stopped. Any new AI data center project should be halted until there's sufficient answers to the questions that the public have. So we'll pose as many of those questions as we can get in the time that we have with Minister Harrison tomorrow morning, right off the start of the show. The Lloydminster Oil and Gas Show is happening tomorrow. The mayor of Lloydminster, Gerald Elbers, always a proud supporter, not only of his community, but of that show. We'll check in with him. And speaking of community leaders, it is our monthly check-in with both Saskatoon and Regina's mayors. So Mayor Chad Bashinsky and Mayor Cynthia Block will join us tomorrow. Oh, and we will talk CCMAs, the Canadian Country Music Association Awards, are happening this week in the city of Saskatoon. So if you're out and about in Saskatoon and you notice an excess amount of cowboy hats, Wranglers, and belt buckles in the restaurants, the shops, and on the street, that's why. CCMAs, some big names in town for these awards. So we will check in with a couple of leaders with regard to that tomorrow as well. It's a full show. I hope you will join us. It fires up at 8:30 right here on 980 CJME and 650 CKOM.
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9: It's 12:30. I'm Andrew Shepherd. The health minister responds to the strike vote by healthcare workers.
10: You know, 3 or 4 years without a contract is not acceptable.
9: The European Union opens its door for a closer relationship with Canada, and some farmers say a wet harvest is much better than years of drought.
11: 100%. Yeah, see, it's the best year since 2016.
9: In Saskatoon, sunny and 15, and in Regina, partly sunny, it's 11 degrees. Saskatchewan's health minister is responding to the results of a strike vote by QP healthcare workers.
10: Certainly, you know, not surprised by the result.
9: Jeremy Cockrell was on the Evan Bray Show after those healthcare workers voted 99% in favor of what they called job action. They say the vote is about respect, fair wages, and safe staffing.
10: What the vote expresses is really a desire to get to a contract at the end of the day. Mm-hmm. And, you know, government shares that same desire. We've got a high degree of appreciation for the healthcare workers right across the province, not just QP members.
9: These healthcare workers have been without a contract since March of 2023. Well, Canada and Europe aren't tying the knot. It's not a marriage, but there's a proposal on the table. They've been dating for a while and want to see each other more, and, well, the whole thing's complicated. The Prime Minister's office isn't offering any clarity today on what associate member status of the European Union would mean to Canada. The ambassador to the EU, Jonathan Wilkinson, says the two sides have been talking about how to describe an enhanced partnership.
12: The way in which the Prime Minister has been describing it is as an alliance for the future, but that is a conversation that we need to be having.
9: But Wilkinson says Canada is not looking to become a full member of the European Union because that is a sovereignty issue, and Canada doesn't want to give up a portion of its sovereignty. Well, what do Canadians think about the idea of a closer partnership in relations with Europe? A new Abacus data survey finds 80% of respondents say they are in favor of deeper strategic cooperation on foreign policy, defense, and economic priorities. But Canadians aren't so eager to become a member of the EU. About half of Canadians support joining the European Union, 30% oppose, the rest aren't sure. A longtime Regina butcher is raising concerns about a homeless encampment that's popped up in the Heritage neighborhood. Ron Fellinger owns J. Fellinger & Sons Meats on Quebec Street. He says he's losing customers because they are getting spooked.
13: You know, we're taxpayers. We expect, a nice, clean neighbor, a safe neighborhood to be able to walk around in. We're not getting that.
9: He says he's had to remove people who've passed out on his front steps and often has to clean up garbage. One of the people helping out at the encampment says they feel for what the neighborhood's going through, but it's up to the province to step up and help these people in need. As the Saskatchewan NDP raises questions about the expanded AI data center near Regina, Americans have also grown more concerned about the environmental impacts of artificial intelligence. A new poll from the University of Chicago says about 53% of Americans are extremely or very concerned about the environmental impacts of AI. That's up from 41% last year. The cost of Alberta separating from Canada is becoming more clear. A report commissioned by the Alberta government estimates it would cost up to $170 billion over the first 5 years alone. The report from the University of Calgary School of Public Policy says the minimum cost would be $50 billion. The money would cover building new infrastructure, hiring staff to manage and oversee the transition, and cover Alberta's portion of the federal debt. On October 19th, Albertans will vote in a referendum on whether they want to remain in Canada or hold a second binding referendum on leaving the country. Too much rain is causing headaches for farmers trying to harvest their crops, but in the province's southwest, it's a problem some haven't had in a long time. After nearly a decade of drought, Tyson Jackstite says his farm near the Alberta border finally got the moisture it needs.
14: We went into the year dry again, and then had a very good May and an exceptionally wet June, which most areas did have. Got the crops looking really, really good.
9: That rain carried the crop through a hot July, and Jackstite is now taking off his first above-average crop since 2016. Once again, U.S. President Donald Trump is accusing Canada of not doing enough to clamp down on drugs, but he did not include it in a list of major drug-producing countries released today.
15: The list is released each year. It cites Afghanistan, China, Colombia, Guatemala, Haiti, and Mexico, as well as other nations deemed major drug producers. In a declaration submitted to Congress, Trump praised the efforts of Mexico to stop the flow of drugs and shut down labs, but said Mexico and Canada still needed to do more. U.S. government data shows a minuscule volume of drugs is seized at the northern border compared to the boundary with Mexico. Trump used fentanyl as a reason to hit Canada with tariffs last year before the U.S. Supreme Court struck down those duties. Kelly Malone, The Canadian Press, Washington.
9: A Canadian company just signed a deal with a Ukrainian tech and defense company focused on drone-enabled defense training. The partnership between Calian Group and Skyfall will see them develop unmanned systems training and education programs for armed forces in Canada, the UK, other NATO members, and allied countries. Skyfall Academy is certified by Ukraine's defense ministry and has trained more than 30,000 Ukrainian military personnel in unmanned systems over the past 3 years. This agreement comes after Prime Minister Mark Carney's announcement that Canada plans to work with Ukraine to produce millions of drones for the Canadian military. A 55-year-old woman has serious injuries after an assault in downtown Saskatoon. Police say it happened early this morning outside an apartment on 24th Street East. A 69-year-old man is now charged with assault and possession of meth. It's Country Music Week in Saskatoon with the CCMAs being handed out on Saturday. If you want to become a cowboy, it's easy. Just get the boots, the jeans, the shirt, belt, buckle, and hat, and maybe bring your credit card. In this Saskatchewan story, Brittany Cafe is stopping by Cowtown to find out just how much it costs to transform a Saskatchewan city slicker into a full-blown cowboy.
16: So what exactly does it take to become a cowboy?
17: Lots of money.
16: Tony Bergen at Cowtown doesn't beat around the bush. She says when big country events roll around, some customers come in ready to go all in.
17: Guys coming in here, they're going to Craven and they'll blow like $1,200 and they buy boots, they buy jeans, they buy belt buckle, shirt, few hats, they just buy everything.
16: So if you're looking to become a cowboy this week, you don't necessarily need a ranch, a rodeo resume, or even a horse. Just a little Western flair and a wallet that's ready to cowboy up. With a Saskatchewan story, I'm Brittany Cafe.
9: It's 12:37. I'm Andrew Shepherd. The latest local news is as close as your phone. 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
0: I know there are skeptics out there about Bell's massive AI data center expansion in Saskatchewan. And I understand it. When you're talking about a project this big, there's legitimate questions about power and water and environment and what it means for the community. But here's my concern. Are we becoming so afraid of the questions that we lose sight of the opportunity? This is a $52 billion investment, thousands of jobs, billions in construction and infrastructure, and a chance to make Saskatchewan a significant player in one of the biggest tech transformations the world has ever seen. AI is coming, whether we like it or not. So the question is, do we want to build the infrastructure that powers it, or do we want someone else to get the opportunity? We absolutely need to ask tough questions, but we need to think bigger. Because Saskatchewan has spent generations exporting our resources to the world. Maybe this is our opportunity to become a place where we help power the world's next great industry. I'm Evan Bray.
18: Good afternoon. You're listening to Saskatchewan Afternoon. I'm Justin Blackwell. It's time now to head into the green zone with a look at sports. And after an embarrassing loss during a playoff push, the Blue Jays will try not to get swept by Detroit today. The Tigers have taken the first two games of this three-game set, including a 10-1 thumping of the Jays yesterday. First pitch in that third game will go this afternoon. At just after the top of the hour, Toronto now two games back of the Cleveland Guardians for the third and final wild card spot in the American League. Unlike Toronto, the Guardians know how to show up in the clutch.
19: Swung on, hit in the air, fairly deep left. Antonacci going back, can't get it. Ball got by it. Guardians will win it. Brian Rocchio with a walk-off winner.
18: Yeah, Brian Rocchio with that 2-0 double in the bottom of the ninth. Two runs would score, and Cleveland would beat the White Sox 7-6. The Guardians are now just a half game back of Chicago for first in the AL Central. Now the Jays need the White Sox to win that division because they have the tiebreaker on the Jays. The Jays have the tiebreaker on the Guardians. Toronto also now has to pass the Rangers, who moved ahead of them with the win over Boston. Everybody's in action today. 10 games left on the season. Anything is possible, I guess. Well, that game between the Guardians and White Sox is well underway. They're now in the sixth inning with Chicago up 3-2. It's going to be an exciting finish to the National League wild card race. The Cubs, Phillies, Padres, and D-backs fighting for those three spots. San Diego holds down the last spot, 2.5 games up on Arizona, Philly, and Chicago just ahead of the Padres. Some NHL news ahead of training camp. The Ducks signed Cutter Gauthier to a six-year extension worth $81 million for Justin Sordiff, and the Washington Capitals have agreed to an eight-year extension worth almost $51 million. And Montreal defenseman Caden Gooley will miss the next month or so. He just underwent minor surgery to his abductor muscle. Don't forget, you can catch the Green Zone with Jamie and I every day starting at 2 o'clock. Turning to weather, a lot of sunshine and warm temperatures the next few days for Saskatoon and central Saskatchewan. Sunny today, high of 17, clear tonight, a low of 3. There is a risk of frost, and then sunshine for tomorrow and a high of 19 degrees. For Regina and southern Saskatchewan, well, that rain has finally ended. Then A few clouds this afternoon, a high of 15, clear tonight, low of 3, also a risk of some frost, and then sunshine tomorrow, and a high of 19 degrees. Right now in Saskatoon, sunshine, a wind out of the southwest at 21, 15 degrees, a mostly cloudy in Regina right now, a wind out of the southeast at 14 and 11 degrees. 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

0: they operate. You see, what you see on the surface is only part of the story. When you go deep underground in a potash mine and hop into a vehicle, the first thing you notice is that you drive for 45 minutes to the mine face and then realize that all the equipment you see was moved there through an elevator shaft. And it's not all about pickaxes, pails, and torch lamps. That's not mining today. It's now driven by automation, technology, and continuous innovation focused on safety, efficiency, and excellence. Today's operations look very different than decades ago. And advancements have been made in safety, technology, and tools, which have eliminated a lot of the old hazards that our grandfathers or uncles would have faced generations ago in the 60s, 70s, or 80s. I'm Eric Anderson from CIMSA.
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0: Well, welcome on this Wednesday, September the 16th. Yes, many in the province are talking about their Foo experience. Mosaic Stadium in Regina was rocking for the Foo Fighters last night, as you heard. So many great videos out there. This was the first major concert since Garth Brooks 7 years ago. Concert reviews? Yeah, almost everyone described it in one word. Great! The Green Zone's Jamie Nye was there. We'll talk with him a bit later on in the show about his bucket list concert. And yeah, he had a fantastic time. Well, the rain has stopped in Regina and the south. Another day of soggy conditions as farmers race to get that crop in the bin. And while most of us might be getting a bit sick of what feels like never-ending rain, well, of course, others are welcoming it. After nearly a decade of drought, things are finally looking up for farmers in the province's southwest. Tyson Jackson farms in the arm of Big Stick. That's near the Alberta border. And he says good rain in May and June carried his crops through a hot and dry July.
1: Since 2016, for sure.
0: Now he's now about 65% through harvest and says he'd much rather be dealing with the wet harvest than another year of drought. And looking at the long-range forecast, lots of sunshine and warm temperatures for Saskatoon and central Saskatchewan. I'll see those daytime highs in the low 20s. Pretty much the same thing for Regina and the south. Chance of some showers on Friday, I believe it is, about a 60% chance, but also seeing a lot of sun and those temperatures in the low 20s as well. Well, earlier today on the Evan Bray Show, we had Health Minister Jeremy Cockrell on.
2: Certainly, you know, not surprised by the result.
0: Now, Cockrell is responding to QP healthcare workers voting 99% in favor of what they call job action. And they say the vote is about respect, fair wages, and safe staffing.
2: What the vote expresses is really a desire to get to a contract at the end of the day. Mm-hmm. And, you know, government shares that same desire. We've got a high degree of appreciation for the healthcare workers right across the province, not just QP members.
0: The healthcare workers, by the way, have been without a contract since March of 2023. We'll hear more from Cockrell later on in the show. This morning in Europe.
3: We want to bring the relationship with Canada to the highest level possible.
0: Oh, the president of the European Commission is inviting Canada in. Ursula von der Leyen wants to open the door for us to become an associate member of the European Union. Prime Minister Mark Carney listened to her comments in France. She said the EU must urgently reimagine its partnership, and Europe wants to bring that relationship with Canada to the highest level possible. So you want to

0: separate from Canada, eh? What's going to cost you? And it's not for the faint of heart. A new bombshell report is out revealing huge costs of Alberta if it decides to go that route. The report commissioned by the Alberta government, by the way, figures the cost could be up to $170 billion over the first 5 years alone. The money would cover building new infrastructure, hiring staff to manage and oversee the transition, and cover Alberta's portion of the federal debt. Albertans head to the polls on October 19th to vote on whether they want to remain in Canada or hold a second binding referendum on leaving the country. It is 12:49. It's time now for the Saskatchewan Afternoon Business Report. In Saskatoon's CFO is taking a wait-and-see approach to how U.S. tariffs could affect the city's bottom line. Clay Hack says most of the city's goods and services come from Canadian vendors, but those businesses could also face higher costs, and it's unclear how much will be passed on to the city. Major U.S. purchases include waste and recycling containers and computer software. And a Regina business says the new homeless encampment nearby is bad for business.
1: I've had several phone calls from regular customers saying that they just drove by and they saw this encampment, and it spooked them. So they're going to go somewhere else.
0: Ron Fellinger owns J. Fellinger's and Sons Meats, and right across the street is a park where a homeless encampment has been up for about 2 months, and he says he's lost about a quarter of his business. So taking a look at the markets this afternoon, the TSX up 98 points, 35,681. The Dow down 201 points, 51,891. Oil down today, $3.17, $102.66 U.S. a barrel. And our dollar down 41 one-hundredths, trading at 71.54 cents U.S. Coming up.
2: You can tell by the way that they wear their jeans. 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
0: Cowboy Up, a city slicker's guide to surviving Country Music Week. 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Now the Mills Minute with Provincial News Director Sarah Mills.
3: It's the perfect marketing approach. Its target audience, very happy. But I can understand why female athletes have something to say about it. Sports prediction site Novig is using voluptuous actress Sydney Sweeney in its advertising. She's either naked or skimpily dressed, holding different sports equipment. Balls, rackets, you get the picture. It's racked up about 37 million likes on its Instagram, so you can see why the campaign is working for Novig. An Australian female surfer has come out saying this sets women's sports back decades. Felicity Parmentier says she's working hard to be skilled and known for what she does, not what she looks like. Others have followed, adding female sport is about teamwork, dedication and excellence. Unfortunately, it's an ad campaign and it's all about looks. That's the way of life. But given how incredibly strong, powerful and successful many female athletes are, there's plenty to showcase, instead of a buxom blonde actress cashing in for a paycheck. I'm Sarah Mills.
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0: And Saskatoon is about to get a lot more country with Country Music Week riding into town. City slickers everywhere are saddling up. But there's a fine line between looking like a cowboy and looking like you just wandered off the costume rack. In this Saskatchewan story, our Brittany Cafe is stopping by Cowtown for a crash course in cowboy style.
2: So you want to become a cowboy. First things first, you're going to need some boots.
3: Your foot should pop into the boot. It shouldn't go on like a rubber boot.
2: That's Tony Bergen. She's the manager at Cowtown in Saskatoon. And she says if you're planning to two-step your way through Country Music Week, you should get a boot with a leather sole so you slide around the dance floor a little bit. But above all,
3: if it's your first time buying a pair of boots, comfort is everything.
2: Because the last thing you need after a night of two-stepping is a pair of barking dogs. Up next, the jeans. And apparently, this is where the real cowboys can spot a city slicker.
3: You can tell by the way that they wear their jeans. There's a certain way to wear your jeans.
2: The secret? Keep them long.
3: You need them to be long to stack on your boot.
2: She says real cowboys want extra length on those jeans so they don't ride up while they're in the saddle or sitting down at their favorite local saloon. So if the ankle is showing, well, partner, we may have spotted an imposter. And then we reach the top of the operation, the hat.
3: Back in the day, they were just basic cattleman's crease, and now you can get open crown ones.
2: There are plenty of shapes and colors, but after years in the Western wear business, she knows they don't flatter everyone.
4: Do you wear cowboy hats?
3: Hats look dumb on me.
2: Turns out some accessories are better left at the corral. And finally, the infamous cowboy belt buckle. For rodeo competitors, it can be a hard-earned prize. If you ask a rodeo cowboy about their buckle, bigger definitely means better.
3: Well, I've seen guys with almost like a dinner plate on there.
5: Yeah, he's got country.
2: So we've got our boots, jeans, hat, buckle. At this point, we're looking pretty cowboy. But then comes the final, maybe most important question. What exactly does all of this Western wear cost?
3: Lots of money.
2: Tony doesn't beat around the bush. She says when big country events like this roll around, some customers are ready to go all in.
3: Guys coming in here, they're going to Craven and they'll blow like $1,200. And they buy boots, they buy jeans, they buy belt buckle, shirt, few hats. They just buy everything.
2: So if you're looking to become a cowboy this week, you don't necessarily need a ranch, a rodeo resume, or even a horse. Just a little Western flair and a wallet that's ready to cowboy up.
5: Should have been a cowboy.
2: With a Saskatchewan story, I'm Brittany Cafe.
0: A great fun story from Brittany there. The Canadian Country Music Awards happening this weekend in Saskatoon. 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Coming up, the Green Zone's Jamie and I joins me. We're going to talk some Blue Jays. 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
10: It's 1 o'clock. I'm Andrew Shepherd. Regina's mayor accuses the former police chief of trying to manipulate him. The health minister responds after a strike vote by Saskatchewan healthcare workers.
11: Certainly, you know, not surprised by the result.
10: And should Canada become an associate member of the European Union?
12: The way in which the prime minister has been describing it is as an alliance for the future.
10: In Regina, partly sunny, it's 11 degrees, and in Saskatoon, sunny, it's 15. We begin with the latest from an appeal hearing uncovering what led up to the firing of Regina. China's police chief last year. An investigation found Chief Farouk Sheikh sent messages regarding his contract to a board member that were deemed inappropriate. Today, Regina's mayor is testifying. He took an urgent phone call with Sheikh before discovering the text messages that led to his dismissal. Reporter Jillian Massey is at the hearing where the mayor is speaking on behalf of the police board.
13: Mayor Chad Bashinsky says the call with Chief Sheikh was odd and frantic. Sheikh told the mayor he was concerned about one of the board members after a person they were close to was charged in a drug trafficking investigation. Bashinsky says Sheikh told him he thought of the board member like a sister. But after intimate text messages between the two were revealed, the mayor calls that an extreme mischaracterization of their relationship. Bashinsky believes Sheikh was trying to manipulate him of what actually happened. In Regina, I'm Jillian Massey.
10: We're hearing from the health minister after QP healthcare workers voted 99% in favor of walking off the job. Jeremy Cockrell tells the Evan Bray Show he isn't surprised by that result.
14: You know, 3 or 4 years without a contract is not acceptable.
10: The union says the vote is about respect, fair wages, and safe staffing. Cockrell brought up employee mobility, so workers can choose to pick up shifts at other sites where there are shortages.
14: The details of that, again, need to be hammered out at the bargaining table. That's where we're going to find an agreement. It's not going to be on a picket line or a sidewalk. We have to, I think, all parties stay focused at the bargaining table.
10: These healthcare workers haven't had a contract since March of 2023. How close should Canada get to the European Union? It's the big talker this week with the Prime Minister in France to address the European Parliament tomorrow. European Commission President Ursula von der Leyen wants to open the door for Canada to become the first associate member of the European Union. Jonathan Wilkinson is Canada's ambassador to the EU and ruled out becoming a full member.
15: We are not looking to be a member of the European Union because that is a sovereignty issue and people give up certain portions of their sovereignty.
10: The Prime Minister's office welcomed von der Leyen's proposal, saying Canada is deepening ties with the EU to strengthen our sovereignty. Most Canadians support a deeper strategic cooperation with the European Union. A new Abacus data survey found 80% are in favor, specifically on foreign policy, defense, and economic priorities. However, that support drops when asked if Canada should become a member of the EU. About half of Canadians support joining the European Union, 30% oppose, the rest are not sure. We're getting an idea of just how much it will cost for Alberta to separate from Canada. A report commissioned by the Alberta government pegs the cost of at up to $170 billion over just the first 5 years. The University of Calgary School of Public Policy says the minimum cost would be $50 billion. That would cover the construction of new infrastructure, hiring staff to oversee the transition, and Alberta's share of the federal debt. On October 19th, Albertans will vote in a referendum on whether they want to remain in Canada or hold a second binding referendum on leaving the country. Well, all the rain over the last week and throughout the summer has delayed or put a pause on harvest for many, others are welcoming it after nearly a decade of drought. things are finally looking up for farmers in the province's southwest. Tyson Jackstite farms in the arm of Big Stick near the Alberta border. He says good rain in May and June carried his crops through a hot and dry July.
16: 100%. Yeah, see, it's the best year since 2016.
10: He's now about 65% through harvest and says he'd much rather be dealing with a wet harvest than another year of drought. Saskatoon is about to get a little more western. The skyline may not change, but the number of cowboy hats underneath it certainly will. With Country Music Week coming to town, our Brittany Cafe is stopping by Cowtown to find out how to put the perfect lid on a western look.
3: Back in the day, they were just basic cattleman's crease, and now you can get open crown ones.
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2: 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Country, look at them boots. With the Saskatchewan Story, I'm Brittany Cafe.
10: It's 105. I'm Andrew Shepherd. The latest local news is as close as your phone. 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
0: I'm Justin Blackwell. 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Turning to weather, a lot of sunshine and warm temperatures the next few days for Saskatoon and central Saskatchewan. Sunshine today, a high of 17. Clear tonight, a low of 3. There's a risk of some frost, and then sunshine tomorrow and a high of 19. For Regina and southern Saskatchewan, well, that rain has ended. A few clouds this afternoon, a high of 15. Clear tonight, low of 3. Also risk of some frost and sunshine tomorrow. Also, a high of 19 degrees. Right now in Regina, partly sunny. A slight breeze out of the south at 8, 12 degrees. Mainly sunny in Saskatoon. A wind out of the southwest at 26. Gusting to 40 at times right now and 16 degrees. 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
0: It's 109, and it's some NHL news ahead of training camp's opening. Some big deals, more big deals for some young stars. The Ducks signing Cutter Gauthier to a six-year extension worth $81 million, and forward Justin Sordiff of the Washington Capitals is getting an eight-year extension worth almost $51 million. You are listening to Saskatchewan Afternoon, 12:30 until 2, Monday to Friday, followed by the Green Zone with Jamie and I from 2 until 6. And Jamie joins me now for a Green Zone moment, fresh off the Foo Fighters concert last night in Regina. How was it, buddy?
5: It was everything I wanted it to be and more. That was awesome. I know everybody in the audience has seen a band that they have on the bucket list. Foo Fighters might not be yours, but it is mine, and that was awesome. It was like hit after hit. Like, I was surprised I thought there'd be a lot more from their new album in there that maybe some people wouldn't be as familiar with. And nope, I think they want one song from the new album, and it was everything else was unbelievable. And they even threw in a little Wallflowers One Headlight too, which was a pleasant surprise. Yeah, that was when they were doing the band introductions. One of the members was in the Wallflowers, so they were playing songs from their bands. And, yeah, man, right from the hop, like that first hour, like it was 3 hours long, like I thought it was the encore. Like, it was unbelievable how many of their hits they played. Little acoustic set right in front of me. That was awesome. It was great. Shout out to the people who brought the Futos blow up posters from their music video from way back in the day when they did a spin-off, like a spoof Mentos video back in the day. That some people blew up the Futos packages, and that was pretty awesome. That was awesome. Regina, you did well.
0: Favorite 3 hours of music. Favorite moment from the concert.
5: That was pretty fun when he was referencing. He talked about being in Regina, and we need more rock shows. That was good. Best of You right at the end before the encore was awesome. I don't know, man. It was from start to finish was the best moment. I was in my own world. It was awesome. It was awesome.
0: Well, play on words with the Foo Fighters. I've got another confession to make. Blue Jays suck.
5: Whoa.
9: I've got another confession to make.
5: Well,
0: Blue Jays suck.
5: Was that Dave Grohl on the Green Zone just now? That was impressive.
0: So. Thank you.
5: That was impressive. Yeah, that was an ugly night. A couple of people came up to me in the pit, said they listened to the show. Shout out to you. Thanks for saying hi. I said you should, so they did. One of them was wearing a Blue Jays hat, and I said, you see the score? And he went, oh, yeah, not a good night for Toronto, especially when Cleveland squeaked one out. Now they're two back.
0: Their hitters came up in the clutch. Well, that was nice to see. At least somebody's showing up in the clutch.
5: Yeah. Ernie Clement said every game's a playoff game. Well, they best start playing like it.
0: Anytime. I mean, but the record is what is. This team isn't going to change, I guess, in what they have 10 games to go. This is who they are. And
5: two back with 10 to go. Now, they do have the tiebreaker. So if you go 7-3, that means if Cleveland goes 5-5, you're in. But, you know, Cleveland's playing around that 500 baseball or so. So even, like, but going 7-3 is going to be tough to do for Toronto.
0: Well, and they need Cleveland to stay where they are, because if they pass the White Sox and then the White Sox move into that wild card spot, well, hey, the Jays don't have the tiebreak against Chicago. They do against Cleveland. So a lot of moving parts to this wild, crazy, embarrassing season.
5: Yeah, and the weird thing is, looking at the other division, the Jays would only be a game back of Houston for that division. But now that, like, now the Rangers have passed the Jays, so now they have two teams, you know, to kind of clear.
0: Well, and they do face Texas next week in a three-game series, so. Or next, I guess, this weekend.
5: Yeah. There's your season almost, right there.
0: And I will give them a little bit of a free pass with the pitching, because when you have essentially a three-man starting rotation, and one of them's Max Scherzer right now, you're going to have to scrap and claw your way around. We could be getting Trey Savage back on Sunday, but...
5: Really? Did you see how he did in Buffalo? Mm. He lasted a two-thirds and got punted. So, yeah, I don't know about that. Yeah, and it's Scherzer on the hill tonight, so that's a nice six ERA up there for good old Max.
0: Like I said, though, woosah. We're good.
5: Oh, that good. Game's just starting, I guess I should say, right now, in a matinee.
0: Yes, that's right. So. Well, we'll see what happens. And then NHL training camps, a lot of excitement ramping up for this year, of course, with all the storylines. Connor Hellebuck, what will happen with him and the Winnipeg Jets, and a lot of people waiting to see what's going to happen with the Tkachuk brothers and Sam Bennett in Florida.
5: Paul Maurice is back, baby. His quote today was hilarious. I don't know if I can give people what they want, which is the Tkachuks with Sam Bennett in the middle. They'll be in jail before puck drop, is how he said it. So, you know,
0: it's so good.
5: Paul Maurice is a walking, you know, quote machine, and he's already out of the gate with a beauty this season with the Florida Panthers, who are probably going to do some damage again with some a healthier roster this year. Like Barkov's healthy. He missed all of last year. That is going to be a huge add to that team.
0: Jamie was on the show today.
5: Well, we are continuing our WHL preview. Travis Crickard, the GM and head coach of the Swift Current Broncos. They made a lot of deals this offseason. We'll play you some of the highlights of the noise from the NHL opening training camp news conferences. It was more than just Paul Maurice, by the way. Ryan Henkel has the Carolina Hurricanes covered as the defending Stanley Cup champs. And, of course, it is Wednesday at JB, so Daryl Davis at 5:05 with a double take.
0: All right, Jamie, have a great show, and we will chat again tomorrow.
5: Right on, JB.
0: And an update on those ball games with Toronto starting the day two games back of Cleveland for that last wild card spot in the American League. Cleveland up right now on Chicago, 6-3 in the seventh inning, and as we talked about, that Jays and Tigers game has just started. And Max Scherzer again can't get out of the first inning unscathed. 1-0 Tigers. You can catch your Green Zone. Don't forget with Jamie and I from 2 until 6. Coming up.
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0: It's 119, and it's that time of year when we are harvesting our gardens and enjoying the delicious vegetables that have been growing all summer long. Well, today on the CKOM Morning Show, host Mark Loshak spoke with canning expert Joel McCharles about why more and more people are getting into pickling.
1: Number one, it just tastes good, and it's easier to do than people think, and you get a bug, but also, you know, groceries are expensive right now, and food is expensive, and quality food is really tough to get, and putting in a bit of work can cut into that budget and certainly get you a better product for a lesser price, even though it's not always the cheapest. That's not always the reason I do it.
2: So when it comes to canning, say somebody's just starting off and they want to start with, like, say, pickles. What is the easiest way to go about doing this?
1: I'm going to be really cheeky with this. If you want the easiest way, when you finish a jar of pickles that you like, what I would ask you to do is just pour that brine into a pot and bring it up to a boil. While it's warming up, put some cucumbers or whatever vegetable you want back into the same jar and pour that brine back into the jar. Put the lid on and put it in your fridge. It will last in your fridge indefinitely, and you will have a second jar of pickles from the one that you paid for.
2: That's a great idea. Well, say somebody wants to make a bunch of pickles. You can't put like 50 jars in your fridge. You have to put them in a cold room or in a you know, on a shelf somewhere. So now we have to get into the whole sanitation and all that type of thing, right?
1: Yeah, so that's when you get into water bath preserving. And water bath preserving is what people think of when they think of preserving in many cases. It's just literally those mason-style jars with a lid, and you put it under boiling water. Typically, there is one of two types of food that works this way. Both types of food are high acid. That's what they have in common. Most fruit for jam and that type of thing is high acid. And then most pickles, this is where we get the acid, is we add vinegar to cucumbers or cauliflower or that type of thing.
2: Give us just one piece of advice to somebody who just wants to start canning, one piece of advice that will get them through this season and hopefully be successful with their canning.
1: A, it's easier than you think, and B, start with the ingredient that you love. Too many people try to make things that they don't know if they like. If you love strawberry jam, make strawberry jam. If you're looking for something easy, make raspberry jam.
0: Oh, I do love some raspberry jam, so too does my oldest, so might just have to get into some canning. Keeping you in the know through your day, this is Saskatchewan Afternoon on 650 CKOM and 980 CJME.
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0: It's 1:24. It's time now to take care of business. And today we're focusing on local, specifically the downtown Saskatoon Business Improvement District. Essentially, it's the voice of the downtown advocating for policies and investments and decisions that go a long way to business success. Shauna Nelson is the executive director, and I talked to her earlier today and asked her how their new strategic plan that launched just over 4 months ago now and how that's all going.
9: Yeah, I mean, we are celebrating our 40th anniversary this year, and you know, with that, we have evolved a lot as a community, as an organization, and so it was time to also rebrand and take a look at our organization, and also take a look at our strategic plan and how we can support our businesses. So we have launched a new strat plan that focuses on four pathways. One is about business retention, growth, and investment. Obviously, safe and welcoming downtown. So you'll see our clean team that are out there that are cleaning the sidewalks, and they are washing down or watering the flower pots, and they are taking care of the graffiti and just making our downtown clean and welcoming for everyone. And then, of course, it's all about connectivity and livability. We want more people to live downtown. We want more people to be able to make it easy to come downtown, whether it's by car or bus or walking or biking, and just, you know, creating a community where, you know, people want to actually not only work but live downtown as well. And then lastly, as I mentioned, what is our role when it comes to leadership and identity and impact, and how we can influence and impact our downtown and the businesses and that we do actually support. So everything here, it really just ladders everything up into what our priorities are.
0: And as you mentioned, you know, a lot of great businesses in downtown Saskatoon, so many great places to go and check out. And the city really on display this week with the Canadian Country Music Awards happening this weekend, and just a great way to showcase the city.
9: Yeah, we, you know, here at the BID, we are here to support a lot of events and festivals that are happening downtown. And, from parades to car shows to nutrient fireworks. And, right now we've got the Canadian Country Music Awards that we are here, Saskatoon, showcasing what we do best, which is hospitality and welcoming those from all over Canada and showcasing what we have downtown here, because a lot of the events will be downtown. And, you know, these events, they bring thousands of people into our downtown. They're supporting our businesses, and they're creating vibrancy and just really a sense of community. And it's great to see and hope to see more. We have, you know, we work very well with Discover Saskatoon that is promoting our city as well and trying to bring these conventions and these festivals right here in our city. And, yeah, this is just a great event, and there's just many more that we have. Nuit Blanche, that's just right around the corner this weekend as well. We'll be closing down 2nd Avenue and part of River Landing. So, you know, check out some of the free shows that are happening with the CCMAs. Come check out Nuit Blanche as well.
0: And we also talked about some of the major development projects going on downtown.
9: The Besborough is under renovation. Mm-hmm. And, you know, this is an iconic building, Castle on the River, and it's going under some significant renovation. And that will be opening up soon in February. Of course, we've got our Star Phoenix residential redevelopment, and that is when I talked about wanting to see more people live downtown. This is a 600-unit residential development that will bring residents and new amenities and life to our downtown. And there's going to be soon, and I know it's a teaser here, but we are preparing to announce two major cultural projects that will transform our downtown that is going to attract national and international attention. These projects will expand our cultural corridor and elevate our creative identity and position Saskatoon as a destination city. So look out for those announcements coming soon in October and November.
0: I can't wait for those announcements. So Shauna Nelson with the Downtown Saskatoon Business Improvement District. Keeping you in the know through your day, this is Saskatchewan Afternoon. Shauna Foster stops by for What's Trending.
10: Well, you might still be snoozing if you were at that incredible sold-out Foo Fighters show. Well done, Saskatchewan. Now we just need more big shows like that.
11: Yeah!
10: Well, from Hard Rock last night to Giddy Up today, Country Music Week is officially here as Saskatoon now gets to play host to the CCMAs. The awards go Saturday. Well, it's no Mission Impossible when you're Tom Cruise. He can still get people talking. The 64-year-old is all abs on the cover of GQ, his first major cover shoot in 20 years. Take me into your loving. Going it alone hours after singer Ed Sheeran addressed the backlash over rapper Macklemore being ousted from his tour for pro-Palestinian comments on stage, his remaining supporting acts have all quit Sheeran's tour. You don't have to say well, the people who call the shots are saying both Justin Bieber and Harry Styles will be approached for Super Bowl halftime. This comes from sources within Roc Nation. Jay-Z and his company are partnered with the NFL. And American Idol Season 25 is waving goodbye to the Golden Hollywood ticket. The ABC singing show will relocate to Georgia for the upcoming season. That's what's trending. I'm Shauna Foster.
0: Coming up.
12: Yeah, certainly, you know, not surprised by the result.
0: The health minister responds to that QP job action vote. 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
13: It's 1:31. I'm Andrew Shepherd. We get the mayor's side of the story at a hearing uncovering what led to the firing of Regina's former police chief. The European Union opens its door for a closer relationship with Canada, and some farmers say a wet harvest is much better than years of drought.
14: 100%. Yeah, see, it's the best year since 2016, for sure.
13: In Saskatoon, sunny and 16, and in Regina, partly sunny, it's 12 degrees. Regina's mayor is testifying he took an odd and frantic phone call from the former police chief before he was fired. An appeal hearing is examining what led up to Farouk Sheikh's dismissal last year. The police board found Sheikh sent inappropriate texts regarding his contract to a board member. Reporter Jillian Massey is at the hearing where the mayor is speaking on behalf of the police board.
15: Mayor Chad Bashinsky says Sheikh called urgently about a police board member who had someone close to them involved in a major drug trafficking investigation. The mayor says Sheikh was concerned about the board member's well-being. Bashinsky says his thoughts on their relationship changed after intimate texts were revealed. He says the police board's trust fell to pieces when it was found Sheikh had messaged the board member about his contract, then asked her to delete them. In Regina, I'm Jillian Massey.
13: Saskatchewan's health minister is responding to the results of a strike vote by QP healthcare workers.
12: Certainly, you know, not surprised by the result.
13: Jeremy Cockrell was on the Evan Bray Show after those healthcare workers voted 99% in favor of what they call job action. They say the vote is about respect, fair wages, and safe staffing.
12: What the vote expresses is really a desire to get to a contract at the end of the day. Mm-hmm. And, you know, government shares that same desire. We've got a high degree of appreciation for the healthcare workers right across the province, not just QP members.
13: The healthcare workers have been without a contract since March of 2023. Canada and Europe aren't tying the knot. It's not a marriage, but there's a proposal on the table. They've been doing this for a while. They've been dating for a while and want to see each other more. And, well, the whole thing's complicated. The Prime Minister's office isn't offering any clarity today on what associate member status in the European Union would mean to Canada. The ambassador to the EU, Jonathan Wilkinson, says the two sides have been talking about how to describe an enhanced partnership.
16: The way in which the Prime Minister has been describing it is as an alliance for the future, but that is a conversation that we need to be having.
13: But Wilkinson says Canada is not looking to become a full member of the European Union because that is a sovereignty issue. What do Canadians think about the idea of closer partnership in relations with Europe? A new Abacus data survey finds 80% of respondents say they're in favor of deeper strategic cooperation on foreign policy, defense, and economic priorities. But Canadians aren't so eager to become a member of the EU. About half of Canadians support joining the European Union, 30% oppose, the rest aren't sure. The cost of Alberta separating from Canada is becoming more clear. A report commissioned by the Alberta government estimates it could cost up to $170 billion over the first 5 years alone. The report from the University of Calgary School of Public Policy says the minimum cost would be $50 billion. The money would cover building new infrastructure, hiring staff to manage and oversee the transition, and cover Alberta's portion of the federal debt. On October 19th, Albertans will vote in a referendum on whether they want to remain in Canada or hold a second binding referendum on leaving the country. Too much rain is causing headaches for farmers trying to harvest their crops, but in the province's southwest, it's a problem some haven't had in a long time. After nearly a decade of drought, Tyson Jackstates says his farm near the Alberta border finally got the moisture it needs.
17: We went into the year dry again and then had a very good May and an exceptionally wet June, which most areas did have. Got the crops looking really, really good.
13: That rain carried the crop through a hot July, and Jackstate is now taking off his first above-average crop since 2016. A Canadian company just signed a deal with a Ukrainian tech and defense company focused on drone-enabled defense spending. The partnership between Calian Group and Skyfall will see them develop unmanned systems training and education programs for armed forces in Canada, the UK, other NATO members, and allied countries. Skyfall Academy is certified by Ukraine's Defense Ministry and has trained more than 30,000 Ukrainian military personnel in unmanned systems over the past 3 years. Now, this agreement comes after the Prime Minister announced that Canada plans to work with Ukraine to produce millions of drones for the Canadian military. A 55-year-old woman has serious injuries after an assault in downtown Saskatoon. Police say it happened early this morning outside an apartment on 24th Street East. A 69-year-old man is now charged with assault and possession of meth. It's 1:36. I'm Andrew Shepherd. The latest local news is as close as your phone. 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
0: I'm Justin Blackwell. 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Now turning to weather, a lot of sunshine and warmer temperatures the next few days for Saskatoon and central Saskatchewan. A sun today, high of 17, clear tonight, a low of 3. There's a risk of some frost and then more sun tomorrow and a high of 19. For Regina and southern Saskatchewan, that rain has stopped. A few clouds this afternoon, high of 15, clear tonight, low of 3. Also a risk of some frost and sunshine tomorrow and a high of 19. Right now in Saskatoon, partly sunny, a wind out of the southwest at 26, gusting to 40 at times, 16 degrees. Partly sunny in Regina, a slight breeze out of the south at 8 and 12. 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
0: It's 1:40, and in case you missed it during the bottom hour news, a serious assault in Saskatoon has sent a woman in her 50s to the hospital. This happened at around 1:30 this morning outside of an apartment on 24th Street East near the downtown area. A 69-year-old man is charged with assault. He's also facing charges after officers say he was carrying meth. You are listening to Saskatchewan Afternoon. I'm Justin Blackwell. Healthcare is one of the biggest issues on the minds of people across Saskatchewan right now, and there's plenty to talk about when it comes to the state of the province's healthcare system. Health Minister Jeremy Cockerell joined the Evan Bray Show today following a vote by QP healthcare workers with 99% voting in favor of what they call job action.
2: So let's start with the big news, and I'm holding the news release in my hands. Yesterday, 99% in favor of a strike mandate for some 14,000 healthcare workers that are part of QP. You knew that they were, you know, over the last couple of weeks gathering some signatures. Are you surprised by this? Just your reaction.
12: Yeah, certainly, you know, not surprised by the result. You know, I've had the opportunity to meet with QP leadership, in months past, and, you know, obviously many QP members in my own, community and constituency, as well as other communities around the province. You know, I think what the vote expresses is really a desire to get to a contract at the end of the day. Mm-hmm. And, you know, government shares that same desire. We've got a high degree of appreciation for the healthcare workers right across the province, not just QP members, but the SGU members, the SIUS members, Sun members, HSAS members, that all are part of, you know, putting patients first and providing that care around the province. You know, obviously, the strike vote was taken, the results were released yesterday. If there is to be job action, that is going to require negotiation of an essential services agreement. But, you know, I think it's important that all parties, whether it's QP or any one of our union partners, along with SEHO, who negotiates on behalf of the government, we want to keep focus on the bargaining of the actual mm-hmm. agreements to get to a place where we provide some certainty for workers, for the healthcare workers that are providing that care, but then also certainty for patients around the province that right. want to make sure that they're going to be able to access care.
2: You and I have talked on labor issues in the past. In fact, in your former portfolio in education, yeah. that was during a time when the teachers were dealing with the contract breakdown. Where is the breakdown? Can you give us a sense? Like I've heard you say, and you've said this on our show before, we're optimistic that we can get a deal, but we've been this is 3 years now without a deal. It's a two-way street. I get that, but there's clearly a breakdown. What are the sticking points?
12: Well, first, I think it's important to mention, and you know, if you go on the SEHO website, the bargaining updates section of that website, and you can go back several months, every time we're at the table with a specific union partner, SEHO provides an update of what was discussed that week and progress made. And if you look at that, there's been progress made at all of our tables over the last several months. And you know, you've been involved in labor negotiations mm-hmm. too. It's never just one issue. There's lots of non-monetary sure. issues that you're working on to get to a place where then you can

0: some flexibility. And again, that's what SEHO is working on getting towards, so we can settle the non-monetary issues. So then we can talk about the financial aspect of bargaining and ensure that our healthcare workers are paid appropriately.
1: That, you know, that this is part of the pinch, because I feel for the healthcare workers that have been, in many ways, 4 years without a wage increase. I think about, you've had wage increases in that time. I've had wage increases in that time. Cost of living is tough. The pump, the belt at the grocery store, like, it's more expensive all the time. So I get it. There's some non-monetary issues that seem to maybe be holding things up a little bit, but I feel for the people that are saying, look, this is tough. People are having to get second jobs, all of those things. Can you give us a sense of what these non-monetary things, we're hearing things like contracting, we're hearing things like the mobility to be able to move healthcare workers to other communities. I know the last time you were on the show, you said not necessarily across the province, but maybe the neighboring community. What are the problems that SEHO is trying to solve with those proposals?
0: Yeah, and you know, certainly, again, I've said it here on this show before, Evan, and I say it whenever I get the opportunity to speak publicly. You know, 3 or 4 years without a contract is not acceptable. That's, you know, at the end of the day, we're not happy with that either as government or as the employer in the province. And certainly we're all feeling cost of living pressures, you know, whatever our line of work may be. I will say though, you know, SEHO did offer an interim financial adjustment to the provider union several months ago. That unfortunately was turned down. That's fine. That's kind of the natural back and forth of bargaining, but we'll continue to try and get to a place again, where we can help healthcare workers address those specific cost of living issues that they're feeling, you know, with not having a contract.
2: Yeah, an interesting conversation with Health Minister Jeremy Cockerell. Of course, so talking about the vote by QP healthcare workers voting in favor of what they call job action. And you can hear that full conversation over at CKOM.com and CJME.com. Keeping you up to date and up to the minute, this is Saskatchewan Afternoon. Well, there is tragedy in Los Angeles after an NBC News helicopter crashed near the scene of a deadly bus crash. There is a video showing the engine cutting off before it crashes. The reporter obviously realizing something extremely bad is happening, asking the pilot if they can't pull up. ABC's Trevor Ault has more on the chopper plunging out of the sky and the heartbreaking moment that local news team had to announce on the air that their own helicopter had crashed.
3: Flames erupting after the aircraft crashed between two commercial buildings. Police say at least three people were killed, including a pedestrian on the ground. The chopper went down just after 7 p.m., less than a mile from where first responders were already working a deadly bus crash. An SUV had slammed into the side of a Metro bus, becoming lodged inside the vehicle. Emergency crews rushing to control the chaos, and they were treating the injured when suddenly another explosion.
4: We did see a helicopter for 1 second and then it came down.
3: News helicopters overhead covering the bus crash then quickly realized one of their own was no longer up in the air with them.
5: Right now we're thinking it's TV4.
3: Moments later, KNBC confirmed its news chopper had gone down.
6: We've been telling you that we've been piecing it together here. We knew it was a news chopper. We knew we'd lost contact with our people out there. And we've just received the confirmation that, in fact, News Chopper 4 went down just before 7 o'clock tonight in Chatsworth.
3: A camera on board was transmitting live as the helicopter fell. An alarm was sounding just before the feed cut out.
7: What I see in the video is a vibration that certainly should not be there. And that indicates that there was a possibility or a probability that the helicopter was having a mechanical problem.
3: Hey, NBC is identifying those on board as Angel City Air reporter Ileana Marino and experienced pilot George Marcino. The pair have been flying together since 2023.
8: This is a heartbreaking night for our city.
2: Yeah, it is a heartbreaking moment right now in L.A., especially for that local news team. And it's still not clear yet this afternoon what caused the chopper to go down. Still ahead is Saskatchewan's number one sports show, The Green Zone with Jamie Nye. Murray Woods away this week. In his place, the Evan Bray commentary.
1: I know there are skeptics out there about Bell's massive AI data center expansion in Saskatchewan, and I understand it. When you're talking about a project this big, there's legitimate questions about power and water and environment and what it means for the community. But here's

0: my concern. Are we becoming so afraid of the questions that we lose sight of the opportunity? This is a $52 billion investment, thousands of jobs, billions in construction and infrastructure, and a chance to make Saskatchewan a significant player in one of the biggest tech transformations the world has ever seen. AI is coming, whether we like it or not. So the question is, do we want to build the infrastructure that powers it, or do we want someone else to get the opportunity? We absolutely need to ask tough questions, but we need to think bigger. Because Saskatchewan has spent generations exporting our resources to the world. Maybe this is our opportunity to become a place where we help power the world's next great industry. I'm Evan Bray.
1: It's 1:49. Here's what's making news around the world, and it looks like the relationship between Canada and Europe is taking the next step, as announced by the European Commission President.
2: Dear Mark, I said we must urgently reimagine our partnerships, so I would like to work with you on opening the door for Canada to being the first associate member of the European Union.
1: And Prime Minister Mark Carney is in Europe right now in France. Carney is calling for a unique alliance with the EU as Canada seeks to reduce its heavy dependency on the U.S. for trade. Two oil tankers bound for the U.S. were recently hit by cyber attacks, prompting American officials to take the extraordinary step of sending teams to sea to examine the enormous ships. We get more from ABC's Pierre Thomas.
3: According to the FBI and Coast Guard, when the U.S. officials boarded the ships in the Gulf of Mexico, they discovered that computer networks of both had been compromised. Authorities are investigating the possibility that Iran was behind the attack or another actor seeking to exploit the ongoing conflict between Iran and the U.S.
1: Again, that was ABC's Pierre Thomas. And doctors in St. Louis today are announcing a successful surgery to separate two little girls from Ethiopia, born joined at the head.
4: It took doctors at Cardinal Glennon Children's Hospital more than 24 hours to separate two-year-old sisters Hiyab and Wahobto earlier this year. Now describing the complex procedures, doctors say they put virtual reality tools to work as well using 3D printing. One of the girls has already had a cranial plate attached to her head, so she doesn't need a helmet anymore. The other will have the same surgery soon. Twins born joined at the head are rare, just one out of every 2.5 million live births, and there have only ever been around 60 successful separations. Rena Roy, ABC News.
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1: It's 1:54, and today at the Toronto International Film Festival, a documentary about the life and legacy of late Rush drummer Neil Peart. It has its world premiere. Appeared, if you remember, died of brain cancer back in 2020 at the age of 67. This is Saskatchewan Afternoon. I'm Justin Blackwell. Well, the numbers are staggering. More than 25 Canadians are diagnosed with Parkinson's every day. There are about 120,000 people living with Parkinson's right now, and the number is expected to grow to more than 150,000 by the year 2034. Now, last week across the country, the largest annual flagship fundraiser was held, the Super Walk for Parkinson's. One of those walks happened last Saturday in Regina. Kelly Orban chairs the organizing committee and is living with Parkinson's herself. She joined the Greg Morgan Morning Show to share her personal journey.
13: You were diagnosed with early onset Parkinson's in 2021, right as you were retiring. What do you remember about those first days of processing the news?
5: Yeah, you know, when it was an interesting process to try to actually even get diagnosed, because I really, we thought I did something golfing, and my first symptoms were, it was really difficult to beat an egg of all things. So I went to a couple of different doctors and finally got to a neurologist. And, you know, there's no fluid test, how I describe it, to say that you have Parkinson's. It's movement tests that a neurologist has to do. And then when you're diagnosed, you sort of have to process the whole idea of now what, you know, what do I do now? I had experience with Parkinson's because my grandfather had it, but he was in his 80s when he was diagnosed. I was under the age of 50, so they call it early onset Parkinson's. A lot of my symptoms are really more around stiffness and soreness, not necessarily the typical tremors.
13: Often with dementia or Alzheimer's, it's the partner that starts to recognize the downfall of their spouse or friend or family member. Mm-hmm. You talk about Parkinson's, you can't take a test. Is there any way or advice you could give anyone who might be concerned about their own loved one right now about Parkinson's?
5: There are some signs. One of the biggest signs is you watch them walk. If they don't move their arms sort of stay dead along the side of their body. That's one of the early symptoms. But, you know, it's a hard thing to diagnose because everyone's journey with Parkinson's is different. Some people will have gait issues. Some people will have tremor issues. Some people will have anxiety, depression, pain. There's so many different symptoms. It's not just about tremors.
13: Kelly Orban, my guest, what's the biggest misconception of Parkinson's?
5: Oh, that's a interesting question. I think the biggest misconception about Parkinson's is a lot of times people think it's just about tremors, right? And there's so much else about it that is so important. You talk about the mental aspect and the social aspect. They're just as important as the physical aspect. You know, there are over 120,000 people in Canada that live with Parkinson's, over 2,500 that live here in Saskatchewan.
13: That's an incredibly high number. And with you being at Parkinson's Canada, can you tell me, is there any good news in the fight against Parkinson's?
5: Lots of great news. Lots of funds have been put towards research. And in the last couple of years, they have found some markers in your spinal fluid that can help dictate or show that you might be susceptible to getting Parkinson's. So much research happening, and the Michael J. Fox Foundation is a huge one as well that has done a lot of research. But Parkinson's Canada does support people with Parkinson's, and hopefully they're getting closer and closer to one day having a cure.
1: Yeah, let's keep those funds coming to, as Kelly mentioned, hopefully one day find a cure. for Parkinson's. After the news, it is Saskatchewan's number one sports show, The Green Zone with Jamie and I. No doubt, still amped up from last night's Foo Fighters concert. I'm sure he's going to talk a bit about that. Also, keep you up to date on the Blue Jays this afternoon, who are fighting for their playoff lives. 10 games to go. Trying to clinch that last wild card spot in the American League. Now having to chase the Chicago White Sox after Cleveland won again today. Not good news for the Jays because the White Sox hold the tiebreaker against Toronto if they are tied at the end of the regular season. So he'll keep you up to date on the Jays game today. Still down to Detroit 1-0. I'm Justin Blackwell. 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
14: It's 2 o'clock. I'm Andrew Shepherd. Regina's mayor accuses the former police chief of trying to manipulate him. The health minister responds after a strike vote by Saskatchewan healthcare workers.
15: Certainly, you know, not surprised by the result.
14: And should Canada become an associate member of the European Union?
16: The way in which the prime minister has been describing it is as an alliance for the future.
14: In Saskatoon, sunny and 16, and in Regina, partly sunny, it's 12 degrees. We begin with the latest from an appeal hearing uncovering what led up to the firing of Regina's police chief last year. An investigation found Chief Farouk Sheikh sent messages regarding his contract to a board member that were deemed inappropriate. Today, Regina's mayor is testifying he took an urgent phone call with Sheikh before discovering the text messages that led to his dismissal. Reporter Jillian Massey is at the hearing where the mayor is speaking on behalf of the police board.
17: Mayor Chad Bashinsky says the call with Chief Sheikh was odd and frantic. Sheikh told the mayor he was concerned about one of the board members after a person they were close to was charged in a drug trafficking investigation. Bashinsky says Sheikh told him he thought of the board member like a sister. But after intimate text messages between the two were revealed, the mayor calls that an extreme mischaracterization of their relationship. Bashinsky believes Sheikh was trying to manipulate him of what actually happened. In Regina, I'm Jillian Massey.
14: We're hearing from Health Minister Jeremy Cockerell after QP healthcare workers voted 99% in favor of walking off the job. Cockerell tells the Evan Bray Show he isn't surprised by that result.
15: You know, 3 or 4 years without a contract is not acceptable.
14: The union says the vote is about respect, fair wages, and safe staffing. Cockerell brought up employee mobility, so workers can choose to pick up shifts at other sites where there are shortages.
15: The details of that, again, need to be hammered out at the bargaining table. That's where we're going to find an agreement. It's not going to be on a picket line or a sidewalk. We have to, I think, all parties stay focused at the bargaining table.
14: These healthcare workers haven't had a contract since March of 2023. How close should Canada get to the European Union? It's the big talker this week with the Prime Minister in France to address the European Parliament tomorrow. European Commission President Ursula von der Leyen wants to open the door for Canada to become the first associate member of the European Union. Jonathan Wilkinson is Canada's ambassador to the European Union and ruled out becoming a full member.
18: We are not looking to be a member of the European Union because that is a sovereignty issue and people give up certain portions of their sovereignty.
14: The Prime Minister's office welcomed von der Leyen's proposal, saying Canada is deepening ties with the EU to strengthen our sovereignty. Most Canadians support a deeper strategic cooperation with the European Union. A new Abacus data survey found 80% are in favor, specifically on foreign policy, defense, and economic priorities. However, that support drops when asked if Canada should become a member of the EU. About half of Canadians support joining the European Union, 30% oppose, the rest aren't sure. More households in both Regina and Saskatoon will soon lose door-to-door mail delivery. Canada Post says starting next year, it's transitioning to community mailboxes. In Regina, this will impact 24,000 addresses with postal codes starting with S4N, S4S, and S4V. In Saskatoon, 21,000 addresses are impacted with postal codes starting with S7L and S7M. This is part of Canada Post's restructuring plan, converting 4 million addresses to community mailboxes to reduce costs. We're getting an idea of just how much it will cost for Alberta to separate from Canada. A report commissioned by the Alberta government pegs the cost at up to $170 billion over just the first 5 years. The University of Calgary School of Public Policy says the minimum cost would be $50 billion. That would cover the construction of new infrastructure, hiring staff to oversee the transition, and Alberta's share of the federal debt. On October 19th, Albertans will vote in a referendum on whether they want to remain in Canada or hold a second binding referendum on leaving the country. While all the rain over the last week has delayed or put a pause on harvest for many, others are welcoming it. After nearly a decade of drought, things are finally looking up for farmers in the province's southwest. Tyson Jackstite farms in the arm of Big Stick near the Alberta border. He says good rain in May and June carried his crops through a hot and dry July.
19: 100%. Yeah, see, it's the best year since 2016, for sure.
14: He's now about 65% through harvest and says he'd much rather be dealing with a wet harvest than another year of drought. Well, Saskatoon is about to get a little more western. With Country Music Week coming to town, our Brayden Cafe is stopping by Cowtown to find out how to put the perfect lid on her western look.
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14: 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It's 2:05. In Saskatoon and central Saskatchewan, clear tonight, low 3 with a risk of frost. Then tomorrow, sunny, a high 19. Sunshine for Friday, high 23. In Regina and southern Saskatchewan, foggy tonight, low 3, also a risk of frost. Tomorrow, sunny, high 19. Then cloudy for Friday with a 60% chance of showers, high 18. Across Saskatchewan, Battleford 16, Prince Albert 10, Swift Current 14, Weyburn 10, Estevan 12, Yorkton 11, Moose Jaw 14. In Regina, partly sunny, a breeze from the south at 8, it's 12 degrees. And in Saskatoon, sunny, southwest wind gusting to 40, it's 16 degrees. The time is 2:06. I'm Andrew Shepherd.
6: 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The Green Zone. Starring Jamie Nye. Informed, connected, opinionated. 3,

Success! I do have a voice after the Foo Fighters last night. What a show. And I hope Dave Grohl's true to his word to spread the good word about Mosaic Stadium hosting rock shows, because, yeah, we need more. First big show in 7 years. First rock show since, what, a decade ago with Guns N' Roses? Yeah, need more shows. What a night. A little bit cooler, maybe, but I think, as Dave Grohl said last night, he appreciated it because it's been 107 bleeping degrees wherever Foo Fighters have been on their tour so far. So it was a nice little reprieve from the heat. Hope you enjoyed the show. If you were there, I definitely did. It was everything I wanted it to be and more. Fantastic. Did you have a favorite moment? 1-877-332-8255. A Pretender being number two last night, I was surprised, because it's one of my favorite Foo Fighters songs. So that got me in the spirit right off the hop. Okay, let's get to sports.

0: in the Green Zone with the starting lineup, the top sports stories. And let's begin with the Blue Jays.
1: And this one left over the heart of the plate, and it's a towering shot to left field for a three-run home run. The Springer DH, or to... Ooh, this ball is hit high and deep a long way, well into the second deck by Hao Yu Lee.
0: Can we just appreciate that moment by Dan Shulman there real quick?
1: The Springer DH, or to... Ooh.
0: Ooh. Yeah, not a banner night for the Blue Jays last night against Detroit. But there is a matinee right now in the fourth inning. It is 1-0 for the Tigers. And by the way, the other game everybody's watching for Toronto, the Guardians and the White Sox, that game is over. The Guardians win, which means Cleveland has now jumped in front of the White Sox for the division. So now it's the White Sox who are the Jays chasing. Here's the problem. The Jays own the tiebreaker against the Guardians. They don't against the White Sox. So that's not a good news story for Blue Jay fans. Not only did Cleveland win, but now they have to, they're 2.5 back of the White Sox and don't own the tiebreaker. Loss here today. Oh boy, that puts them in a tough spot going into the final nine and the final three sets. So there's the Blue Jays update. Let's get to the National Hockey League. Training camps are opening. Players are reporting. News conferences all over Canada. And where's Connor Hellebuck at?
2: We don't know what Hellebuck's official plan is. There's been a lot of speculation around the National Hockey League, not just locally. He has until whatever end of business day is on Wednesday to show up in camp. I don't believe that he will.
0: Yeah, there's a lot of speculation. Connor Hellebuck's going to be a no-show for Winnipeg Jets training camp, which would be a holdout as he requested a trade. I'm not a big fan of Connor Hellebuck. I'll be honest. I was like, hey, at least Hellebuck's giving him a longer list, but he's not even showing up now. That's not a good look for Hellebuck and the Winnipeg Jets. Meanwhile, Austin Matthews is still a Toronto Maple Leaf.
3: You know, my intent was always to be here. I think with the way, you know, things finished last year, you know, Jenna Merrick gets fired before the season's over. I think for myself, it was just to take a step back and see what happens and see, you know, have the open lines of communication with whoever was hired.
0: Because Austin Matthews was on the American group chat and everybody else has been requesting trades out of Canada. So there is speculation, will Austin Matthews be next? He said his intent was always to return. It sounds like he wasn't fully in on returning, depending on what this offseason looked like. But he's a Toronto Maple Leaf. And what a scene today as they did a panel of three. Matt Sundin, John Chyka, new head coach Jim Hiller, and then the next group in was John Tavares, Austin Matthews, and Gavin McKenna. Three first overall selections, 17 years apart. 09 was Tavares, 16 was Matthews, 2026, Gavin McKenna. But someone pointed this out. If you would have told me Austin Matthews' career started closer to John Tavares' start than Gavin McKenna's, I would have called you, like, I would have called you a liar. But now, 10 years apart are Matthews and McKenna, only 7 for Tavares and Matthews. So there's the Leafs' story getting going. Some other NHL news as Cutter Gauthier's going to make some cash.
4: Gauthier fires and scores. That was a rocket. Let the shot fly, redirected, save, rebound, score! Cutter Gauthier!
5: Ellison with a great keep into the slot, score! Cutter Gauthier!
0: The latest young star to sign with the Anaheim Ducks on a 6-year extension, $81 million. Quick math, $13.5 million per season for Cutter Gauthier as Anaheim all of a sudden has, what is it, $32 million wrapped up with Leo Carlson and Cutter Gauthier right now going into the future. And in the National Football League, I just had to play this clip today. Deshaun Watson just doesn't get it, does he? He was terrible. Terrible in week one. And he was asked about, does he feel like he's playing to keep the number one job? And this is what Deshaun Watson in Cleveland had to say.
6: I mean, I think the media has this expectation that I'm supposed to throw 400 yards and 5 touchdowns every week. So until that happens, I guess it's going to be the same situation. So,
0: oh, this guy drives me bonkers. He was not good. Fumbling the ball, throwing interceptions, hasn't been good. He has a ridiculous amount of money guaranteed. No, the media doesn't want you to throw for 5 touchdowns. They want you to be a half-decent quarterback, which you are not with the amount of money you make. This guy, he has never, ever owned it to himself. He's got, and you watch him, he's got the smirk on his face. He did it in the preseason. Cut him loose, Cleveland. He is not a leader of men. You need your quarterback to be a leader. He is a woe is me dude with no reason to be woe is me. You haven't earned your money, and you shouldn't have got the money in the midst of a sexual assault allegations that were against you. But there's your leader, Cleveland Browns fans, Deshaun Watson. That's the guy they went with. It's going to be a long year for the Browns again. Although that's no surprise to anybody, because the Browns are going to brown, as Mike Tomlin said, and the coach Todd Monken did not like that at all from Mike Tomlin's commentary in that week one loss. There was a little back and forth there from Todd Monken today, from the Cleveland Browns to the former Steelers head coach. A lot to come here on the Green Zone. Directly ahead, my CFL power rankings getting ready for week 16 action. The Riders are on a bye week. How far did they fall in the power rankings? And we have a new number one. Find out who that is next on 980 CJME and 650 CKOM.
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0: I did not see that coming last night. So I'm glad I didn't look at set lists and all that stuff, because I guess they've been doing this on tour. Sheldon says one of his favorite moments was the introduction of the band when they went back and played some of the songs from their bandmates' former bands. Although I love the story on Paramore, Nine Inch Nails, on why the drummer didn't get an homage to Nine Inch Nails last night. But Wallflowers, One Headlight, as one of the members of the band, was in the Wallflowers. And there's an inside joke with a friend group I have on One Headlight. So I had about six text messages instantaneously all going, One Headlight, at the Foo Fighters show last night. That was from Sheldon. He also liked the touch of Motorhead in there, Ace of Spades. That was a nice little touch at the Foo Fighters concert right now, or last night. And Jason, no, I was not the person in the video tagged 40 plus and crowd surfing. That was not me. Should have been me, though, right? Should have been, I think. Asking you what any favorite moments from last night, if you took in the Foo Fighters, 1-877-332-8255. The Western Hockey League is out with rule changes for this upcoming season. There are some review, coach challenge for possible offside goals. If you get it wrong, you get a delay of game penalty. If you get two wrong, you get a double bench minor for delay of game. There's also video review for the referees for major and match penalties. They will have a tablet in the penalty box, and the refs will confirm a call, reduce it to a lesser penalty, or rescind the major match altogether. They cannot add a penalty, but they can only reduce it, confirm it, or rescind. And here's the other one. No return 3-on-3 overtime rule. Yes! The WHL is doing this rule that I think the NHL should do. The attacking team cannot carry, pass, or play the puck back into the neutral zone after they establish possession in the attacking zone. And they can't even let the puck out. So if they're at the blue line and they're like, oh, I'm just going to let it out and go get it, they can't do that. That'll be a delayed call. And they are to give up possession immediately when the whistle sounds and the attacking team gets the puck. Thanks. So you don't see the circle back and, oh, don't like this setup and circle back. I like that rule from the Western Hockey League. So there's some rule changes. But right now it's time for the Green Zone Power Rankings. As we go 9-1, and there is a new number one on the Power Rankings. There is not a new number 9, however. That is still very much the Ottawa Red Blacks, although they just about beat Toronto. So close to beating Toronto. The Hamilton Tiger Cats are still stuck at number 8. We'll see what they look like after their bye week. Calgary has fallen to number 7 in the Power Rankings. After back-to-back losses to the Edmonton Elks, there's some issues still on that defensive side of the ball in Calgary. The Toronto Argonauts are the number 6 spot in the CFL Power Rankings going into Week 16. They just about lost to Ottawa, let's be honest. So they're not going to jump over the Rough Riders, who actually fall to number 5 in the Power Rankings, 2-3 in their last 5 games, including the loss to the Winnipeg Blue Bombers. An ugly effort in the Banjo Bowl. Number 4, that's where the Bombers jump up to. They're 3-2 in their last couple of games with wins over Saskatchewan and Montreal. So Winnipeg moves to 4. Let's get to the top 3 because there's a shift. Number 3, it's the Montreal Alouettes. I'm dropping them down to 3 after losses to Winnipeg and BC. 2 of their last 3 are L's. The BC Lions are 6-1 in their last 7. They're number 2 and taking top spot in the Green Zone CFL Power Rankings. It's got to be the Edmonton Elks. They're cruising right now, and they're looking like the team to beat after some dominant performances the last couple of weeks. for the Elks. So a new number one on the Green Zone power rankings, getting set for week 16 action. Time now for the Green Zone 1 minute drill, the latest in sports. The Jays have just taken the lead against Detroit. 2-1 the score there, but they're chasing a new team when it comes to the wild card spot, because Cleveland just beat Chicago today. So the White Sox dropped down to that wild card spot. Cleveland is now the Central Division lead. That's bad news, though, for the Blue Jays. They don't own the tiebreaker against Chicago. They do against Cleveland. So that might make matters a little bit more complicated going into their final nine games after this. Cutter Gauthier gets some cash from the Anaheim Ducks. They have agreed with the restricted free agent on a six-year deal, $13.5 million. Last season, 69 points in 76 games for Cutter Gauthier of the Ducks. Coming up next, we continue our Western Hockey League preview with the new general manager and head coach of the Swift Current Broncos next on 980 CJME and 650 CKOM.
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7: It's 2:30. I'm Andrew Shepherd. Regina's mayor is testifying at the appeal hearing uncovering what led up to the firing of the former police chief. An investigation found Farouk Sheikh sent messages regarding his contract to a board member that were deemed inappropriate. Mayor Chad Baczynski says Sheikh tried to manipulate him during an odd and frantic phone call by mischaracterizing his relationship with that board member. Saskatchewan's health minister says he's not surprised that QP healthcare workers voted 99% in favor of what they call job action. Jeremy Cockrell says the vote expresses a desire to get to a contract, saying the government shares that desire. They've been without a contract since the spring of 2023. The Prime Minister's office isn't offering any clarity on what associate member status in the European Union would mean to Canada. The head of the European Union suggests moving beyond a free trade agreement to bring the relationship to the highest level possible. Canada's ambassador to the EU says they've been talking about an enhanced partnership, but not making Canada a full member of the EU. The cost of Alberta separating from Canada is becoming a little more clear. A report commissioned by the Alberta government estimates it could cost up to $170 billion over the first 5 years alone. Next month, Albertans will vote in a referendum on whether they want to remain in Canada or hold a second binding referendum on leaving the country. And a 55-year-old woman has serious injuries after an assault in downtown Saskatoon. Police say it happened early this morning outside an apartment on 24th Street East. A 69-year-old man is now charged with assault and possession of meth. It's 2:31. In Saskatoon and central Saskatchewan, clear tonight, low 3 with a risk of frost. Then tomorrow, sunny, high 19. Sunshine for Friday, a high of 23. In Regina and southern Saskatchewan, foggy tonight, low 3, risk of frost as well. Tomorrow, sunny, high 19, then cloudy on Friday with a 60% chance of showers, high 18. In Saskatoon, sunny, southwest wind gusting to 43 at 17 degrees. And in Regina, partly sunny, a breeze from the southwest at 7, it's 13 degrees. The time is 2:32. I'm Andrew Shepherd.
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0: That was Sheldon's favorite, not favorite part, but he appreciated a little Motorhead last night from Foo Fighters. At what looked, was it a sellout last night? It looked pretty jammed at Mosaic Stadium last night as Foo Fighters took the stage at about 8 o'clock. And 2 hours and 50 minutes later, they said goodnight. It was a heck of a night at Mosaic. And then right when we were leaving is when the little sprinkle of rain started. Just a tiny bit. Perfect timing. Again, weather-wise in Saskatchewan. We're getting set for the WHL season. It starts on Friday night, of course, across the league. Swift Current has their home opener on Saturday. And the new GM head coach, Travis Cricker, joins us as the Broncos get set for their season. Travis, welcome to the Green Zone.
1: Hey, thanks a lot for having me on.
0: I'm curious, what is a rowdier barn? Is it in Newfoundland? Is it Flin Flon? Or is it Auckland, New Zealand?
1: I would have to say it's in Flin Flon for sure. Had a lot of games there where it was sold out and various things were thrown on the ice. Not just, they're known for throwing moose legs on the ice at the end of games, but I've been involved in many other games where many other things were thrown on the ice. So definitely the rowdiest rink I've been in.
0: You've had a winding road to land in Swift Current. You've coached in every league, OHL, Q, and of course in Kelowna, now in Swift Current. I'm curious. People say there's a difference in the way each league plays. Is that true or not?
1: Oh, yeah, absolutely. Especially for me, where it's so fresh coming from the QMJHL out to the Western League. I mean, the first couple of preseason games, it was very noticeable how much more physical and heavier style of game that's played in the Western League. A lot more forechecking, a lot more cycling of the puck down low, offensive zone attack, whereas the QMJHL doesn't really feature much of that. It's more of a rush style league, so a lot of offense created off transition and turnovers without a ton of physicality.
0: Travis, it was a busy offseason, let's be honest. There was a lot of trades being made for the Swift Current Broncos and the formation of this team. Go through some of the deals, bringing in Hudson Kibblewhite, Ty Muner, Cade Rudig, and those players, and why they made sense for you to go out and get for the Broncos for this season.
1: Yeah, we had a few things that we wanted to try to address and ultimately stabilize the group. So one was goaltending, and we were able to acquire Cal Conway very early in the off season. And then next was we wanted to try to shore up our center depth, which we're still exploring how to improve it even more, but acquiring a seasoned veteran like Kibblewhite was important. We felt like he's someone who can win key faceoffs, get an opportunity to play in a top six role as a 19-year-old. And then with Rudig, we were looking to increase the mobility of our back end. Felt like we needed some more fluid puck movers. And he's a guy that skates really well, has a lot of skill with the puck. And the great thing about him was that he's bringing a championship pedigree, having won in Everett last season. That's hard to find. And then we just kind of wanted to add a little more skill into the group. And fortunately, a guy like Ty became available with Calgary. He was probably sitting just on the outside of their top six, and Calgary felt like he's a guy that wouldn't be of necessary value outside of a top six, so to speak. So he became available, and we felt like we're still trying to improve our top six with more skill. And Ty has a strong pedigree of being able to produce, and here's an opportunity, so to speak, to play in a top six with us. And we look forward to seeing him able to kind of flourish into the type of player that I think he was drafted to be. I think he going seventh overall to Prince Albert.
0: Travis Kricker joining us, the new GM, head coach of the Swift Current Broncos. As mentioned, their season will start on home ice this coming Saturday to get things going. What should fans in Swift Current expect? Only 15 wins last year. Hudson Darby elects to go to college this offseason with some of the trades you made. And, of course, the graduating players always happen in the WHL. But where do you think things stand with the Broncos heading into this season?
1: I would say two things, correct and stabilize. You mentioned a tough year last year. So when I think of correction, I think of improvement on where things were left last year. And when I think of stabilize, I think that the community of Swift Current should be consistently used to a team that's competitive on a nightly basis. Rather than kind of riding the waves of the former prototypical junior hockey cycle. And to do that, we are going into the season committing to knowing that we have a lot of work to do. Like, we're still trying to improve the roster. And the guys that are returning from last year, we want them to have a mentality that they have to prove themselves every day. Just because you were on the team last year doesn't mean that you're safe or should be feeling comfortable, because, hey, the team only won 15 last year. So the motivation level to improve should be sky high. So we're really looking to, correct the course and then ultimately stabilize it so that we're competitive on a nightly basis, but also a season-to-season basis.
0: It's for some of these guys who've been in Swift Current for two, 3 years, it's been a wild ride for them, Travis. Is that hard to comprehend? You're the new voice. You're the new guy coming in, but it's been a lot of coaching turnover there over the last few years in Swift Current. So is it maybe a little bit more difficult to try to get the trust early with these some of these guys who might have been burned?
1: I would think so, for sure. Someone new is coming in, there might be that period of skepticism or oscillation where you're a bit uncomfortable and not sure either how to read someone or what they're all about, and that might last for a period of time, which, you know, it's really unfortunate that those guys have had to go through that. But I'm a big believer in, As a coach, you're serving the players toward making a positive impact on them every single day. And one of the ways to do that is to bring joy into what we do. So it's not just about showing up and trying to become a better hockey player. I think if you inject joy into what we do, you get more love for the game, more motivation for the game, and ultimately

0: earlier in the interview of, you know, trying to give Swift Current a team that's consistently there and different from the previous cycles in the, I know it. I've been around this league a long time. You have your road to a Memorial Cup or Ed Chenault Cup. You trade for a bunch of assets to get there. And then the next year, the years after, it goes down because now you're, you know, those guys leave and it's an, in, but in the new WHL, Travis, how have things changed? We mentioned Hudson going the college route. It feels like the traditional cycle's over, isn't it, in the Western Hockey League on how to build teams and have some sustained success?
1: Absolutely. The traditional cycle is definitely out the window because you're seeing two things happening. One, players are leaving earlier, and you're seeing more elderly first-year players. You're seeing first-year players who are 18, 19, and I think for the first time this year, there's going to be actually a few first-time players that are 20 years old in the league. And I think as a result of that, there are more 16 and 17-year-olds who maybe this was 5 or 6 years ago, they'd be playing in the league. And whether that was right or wrong, it's now looking more like those younger guys are going to get a little bit more development or seasoning at a U18 or a prep or a junior A level before entering the league, because there's just the sheer volume of players wanting to play in the league now. There's just more options to bring in some 18 or 19-year-old players that are maybe more equipped to make an impact right away on a roster.
0: Let's look at some of the players on the team that Swift Current should be excited about playing and seeing play a little bit. Brendan Rudolph took a nice little bump this offseason, starting strong, 6 points already in the preseason. What should those expect from Brendan Rudolph this year in Swift Current?
1: Yeah, he definitely found a scoring groove in the preseason, and I'm still getting to learn a lot about these players. But you know, Brendan's a guy that is a strong skater. He's able to get around the ice quickly and with power, and use that to his advantage. And then in the preseason games, I saw a guy who's a pretty opportunistic scorer. When he gets an opportunity to get into a soft area of ice to get a puck off the pass, or he's in a position to shoot, he's able to find a way to get it to the back of the net. And I'm really looking forward to seeing him continue what he's been able to do in the preseason into the regular season, because he's a guy that, according to a lot of folks in and around our organization, that wasn't getting a ton of opportunity with his previous team, and he was a guy that could flourish if he did get opportunity, and it's looking like he'll get that in the early going of the season here. So excited to see what he's able to do with it.
0: Finally, the trio of import players you brought in. What are you seeing early from Oliver, Jurie, and Steppen for the Broncos as they make their charge into the Western Hockey League?
1: Yeah, three very different players, and not just based on position, but stylistically. Steppen is a towering, skilled forward. Kind of surprising the level of puck skill and skating that he possesses for a 6'6" human being. But we're really happy to have someone like that on our team. I think there's going to be an adjustment period for him in terms of playing within structure and talking with him and his agent in the process. Not a great deal of structure or video teaching or anything like that with his previous team. So that, that's going to take some time for him to get used to. And we understand that. Oliver, is a guy that plays a very simple, straightforward game, physical on the forecheck, hard to defend down low, protects pucks well and has good touch around the net. He's had a lot of international experience with Finland, so he's had access to some of the top

0: coaches in the world, so his ability to play and structure will be pretty sound. I think the key for Oliver is just learning to become a little more dynamic on the rush. And then Jurie, 16 years old, the first year that teams have been allowed to draft 16-year-olds. We took the plunge in there because when you get an opportunity to select a defenseman who was named the top defenseman for all 2010 born defensemen in a large country like Russia, felt like it was something just we must do, because we were looking for a guy who could eventually become our franchise defenseman. And the great thing with Jurie is he's kind of multidimensional. He's smart. He defends well through the neutral zone with gaps, and he does have quite a bit of puck skill to eventually become a top power play guy.
1: Well, Travis, thanks so much for your time this afternoon. Enjoy a night one in Swift Current on Saturday night against the Pats. Or sorry, not against the Pats. on Saturday night in Swift Current with the PA Raiders coming to town.
0: There we go. Yeah, I'm really excited. Thanks a lot for the opportunity to chat with you.
1: That is Travis Kricker, the new general manager and head coach of the Swift Current Broncos, getting going on Saturday. The Pats are in Prince Albert on Friday night. Coming up next here on The Green Zone, this day in sports history on 980 CJME and 650 CKOM.
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0: This day in sports history. Okay, this isn't a monumental day, but this was the day we all should have known it was over between Cody Fajardo and Craig Dickinson. They lose to a 3-10 Elks team. It was their third straight loss. This was Cody Fajardo post-game 2022, 4 years ago today.
1: We're still very much in the hunt, and I know this. If we punch our ticket into the playoffs, a lot of teams will be afraid of us, and I know that for sure.
0: That was Cody Fajardo that night. Then his coach came in.
2: I'm just going to be honest. We're not very good. And that's an obvious statement here, but we weren't that good even at 4-1.
0: Yeah, I was okay. It's over between these two. That was the day in 2022. We all came to the realization that team was broken when the quarterback is saying, "Hey, we're dangerous. They're scared of us." And the coach is saying, "We suck at football." That was 4 years ago today. Time now for the Green Zone 1 Minute Drill, the latest in sports. Things are looking good for the Blue Jays as they are now up 5-1 on the Detroit Tigers. Although Vladdy just ended the threat that they scored a couple of runs in this inning. So it is Toronto 5, Detroit 1. The interesting news is Cleveland beat Chicago White Sox today. So Cleveland's now the Central Division leader. It's now the White Sox that the Jays are chasing right now, 2 games back of Chicago, but they don't own the tiebreaker with the White Sox, so that's not the best news. And Cutter Gauthier got his contract and his money from the Ducks. It's a 6-year extension worth $13.5 million. Coming up next, we'll go around the NHL. Training camps are opening. How's Austin Matthews feeling in Toronto? What about the Edmonton Oilers? We'll get to it next on 980 CJME and 650 CKOM.
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0: It's 301. I'm Justin Blackwell. The latest on the appeal hearing uncovering what led up to Regina's former police chief getting fired. If you still have door-to-door mail delivery, you may lose it next year. And cowboying ain't cheap. It's going to cost you if you want to dress the part for Country Music Week. Right now in Saskatoon, we have a mostly cloudy sky right now, 17 degrees, partly sunny in Regina, and 13. Well, happening right now, day three of the appeal hearing into the firing of former Regina Police Chief Farouk Sheikh. The police board found inappropriate texts were sent by Sheikh to a board member regarding his contract. Now, the mayor is testifying he took an odd and frantic phone call from Sheikh. Our Jillian Massey has more.
9: Mayor Chad Bashinsky says Sheikh called urgently about a police board member who had someone close to them involved in a major drug trafficking investigation. The mayor says Sheikh was concerned about the board member's well-being. Bashinsky says his thoughts on their relationship changed after intimate texts were revealed. He says the police board's trust fell to pieces when it was found Sheikh had messaged the board member about his contract, then asked her to delete them. In Regina, I'm Jillian Massey.
0: Earlier today on the Evan Bray Show, we heard from Health Minister Jeremy Cockrell.
10: Certainly, you know, not surprised by the result.
0: He is responding to QP healthcare workers, voting 99% in favor of what they call job action. They say the vote is about respect, fair wages, and safe staffing.
10: And what the vote expresses is really a desire to get to a contract at the end of the day. Mm-hmm. And, you know, government shares that same desire. We've got a high degree of appreciation for the healthcare workers right across the province, not just QP members.
0: Now, the healthcare workers have been without a contract since March of 2023. A serious assault in Saskatoon has sent a woman in her 50s to the hospital. It happened around 1:30 this morning outside of an apartment on 24th Street East near the downtown area. A 69-year-old man is now charged with assault. He's also facing charges after officers say he was carrying meth. More households in both Regina and Saskatoon will soon lose door-to-door mail delivery. Canada Post says starting next year, it's transitioning to community mailboxes. So in Regina, this will impact 24,000 addresses, 21,000 in Saskatoon. This is part of Canada Post's restructuring plan to reduce costs. Well, it looks like the relationship between Canada and Europe is taking the next step.
11: We want to bring the relationship with Canada to the highest level possible.
0: Today, the European Commission president invited Canada to become an associate member of the European Union. So what does that mean? Well, essentially, it's a move aimed at shoring up their economies in the face of increasing trade tensions with the United States. Prime Minister Mark Carney is in France right now. He hasn't said whether he's accepting this offer. Speaking of that tension with the U.S., President Trump is again accusing Canada of not doing enough to clamp down on drugs. But he did not include it in a list of major drug-producing countries released today. Trump included Mexico on the list, but recognized its efforts to stop the flow of drugs and shut down labs. Investigators continue to search for answers this afternoon after a news chopper plunged out of the sky in L.A. yesterday, killing the reporter and pilot inside. A person on the ground was also killed. The chopper was in the air covering a fatal crash between an SUV and a bus. Two people in the bus died. New this afternoon, police have arrested someone, a woman who they say caused this chain reaction. It appears it may be a DUI case. Still no word on what caused the chopper to go down. So you want to separate from Canada, eh? Well, it's going to cost you, and it's not for the faint of heart. A new bombshell report reveals huge costs if Alberta wants to go that route. The report, commissioned by the Alberta government, figures the cost could be up to $170 billion over the first 5 years alone. One of the leading faces in the separatist movement calls the report a complete joke. Albertans said to the polls October 19th to vote on whether they want to remain in Canada or hold a second binding referendum on leaving the country. And this week, it is the Canadian Country Music Awards in Saskatoon. That happens this week, and all week there are festivities across the city. And if you want to become a cowboy, well, it's easy. Just get the boots, the jeans, the shirt, the belt, the buckle, the hat. Well, and maybe bring your credit card. In this Saskatchewan story, our Brittany Cafe is stopping by Cowtown to find out just how much it costs to transform a Saskatchewan city slicker into a full-blown cowboy.
12: So what exactly does it take to become a cowboy?
13: Lots of money.
12: Tony Bergen at Cowtown doesn't beat around the bush. She says when big country events roll around, some customers come in ready to go all in.
13: Guys coming in, they're going to Craven and they'll blow like $1,200. And they buy boots, they buy jeans, they buy belt buckle, shirt, few hats. They just buy everything.
12: So if you're looking to become a cowboy this week, you don't necessarily need a ranch, a rodeo resume, or even a horse. Just a little Western flair and a wallet that's ready to cowboy up. With the Saskatchewan Story, I'm Brittany Cafe.
0: It's 3:06. Taking a look at the markets at close, the TSX is down 90 points, 35,491. The Dow down 631 points, 51,461. Oil down $3.69, $102.14 U.S. a barrel. And our dollar is down 48.100. It's trading at 71.49 U.S. Turning to weather for Saskatoon and Central Saskatchewan, expecting a clear sky tonight, a low of 3. There is a risk of some frost, so maybe cover the garden again tonight. To sunshine for tomorrow, getting up to a high of 19 degrees. For Regina and Southern Saskatchewan, well, the same forecast. Clear tonight, low of 3, risk of frost, sunshine tomorrow, and a high of 19. Right now, we in Saskatoon, we have a mostly cloudy sky. A wind right now out of the southwest at 28, and now 18 degrees, and a partly sunny in Regina. A wind out of the west at 10 and 15. 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It's 3:07. I'm Justin Blackwell.
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0: Welcome into the Green Zone on this Wednesday afternoon. Any of your colleagues take the day off today? Or call in sick and didn't take the day off?
1: Oh, I'm not feeling the greatest.
0: Didn't you have Foo Fighter tickets last night?
1: Yeah, I must have caught something.
0: I'll be honest. Now that I've thought about it, probably should have taken today off, but hey, I kept my voice. That was my only goal, is to make it through that show with a voice so I could do 4 hours of radio today for you to talk about sports. The Toronto Blue Jays are up 5-1 on Detroit. That's a little bit of a turnaround from last night's blowout loss to the Tigers. And yes, Justin Blackwell was actually was just one text during the Foo Fighters show on how aggravated he was at the Blue Jays. But there's a little bit of a shift in the race for the wild card as Cleveland beat Chicago. So the White Sox dropped to the wild card spot. Cleveland now leads the Central Division. The Blue Jays own the tiebreaker against Cleveland. They do not against the White Sox. So that could be in a conundrum in the race for the wild card as we continue here on the Green Zone. So NHL training camps are opening up. Players are reporting to camp. Well, most players are reporting to camp.
2: We don't know what Hellebuck's official plan is. There's been a lot of speculation around the National Hockey League, not just locally. He has until whatever end of business day is on Wednesday to show up in camp. I don't believe that he will.
0: And it doesn't look like he is. So Connor Hellebuck, who a couple of weeks ago publicly disclosed that, yes, indeed, he wants out of Winnipeg. He wants a trade. He believes it's best to move on as much as he loves it. Remember, he loved Winnipeg. He appreciates the fans. But I'm not going to show up to work when I make $8.5 million. That's the move that I'm way more upset about. I'm not a big fan of the sign a no trade clause and then demand a trade move. I put Brady Tkachuk worse because he pretty much said, I'm only going to one team, Florida. Best of luck to Ottawa to make that trade. And then at least Connor Hellebuck had a couple of more teams, although it doesn't sound like it from Darren Dreger at TSN's report, that many teams are really stepping up to the plate on what Kevin Cheveldayoff would like in return for Connor Hellebuck. But if I'm a Jets fan, I'm annoyed. It felt like there was some okay feelings with Hellebuck. Frustration. Now I think it's going to get to hatred that he's not reporting to camp. There's another guy who asked for a trade this offseason, Dylan Larkin. Now, what would you rather? A guy who just doesn't show up? Or today, the Detroit Red Wings said, after Dylan Larkin said he was planning to attend training camp, he's out for training camp with a upper body injury. So he's reporting, but he's not going to participate because of an upper body injury. So you had Hellebuck request a trade. Dylan Larkin requested a trade. You have Quinn Hughes likely leaving Minnesota after getting out of Vancouver. Brady Tkachuk moving with Connor Hellebuck. So there was that speculation, and I don't blame the speculation at all, that maybe Austin Matthews would be the next one in the U.S. group chat to request a trade out of Toronto. And while he didn't say it, it sounds to me like he wasn't 100 that he'd want to return to Toronto.
3: You know, my intent was always to be here. I think with the way, you know, things finished last year, you know, Jenna Merrick gets fired before the season's over. I think for myself, it was just to take a step back and see what happens and see, you know, have the open lines of communication with whoever was hired.
0: So that sounds to me like, remember his postseason news conference where he's like, oh, I don't know how convinced he is. That's what it sounded like. It sounded like, I'm going to see what you guys do this offseason before I make a decision. I believe a trade request was likely on the table for Austin Matthews. He didn't request a trade, but it was definitely something he was thinking about. Although my intent was to come back. I'm sure it was Connor Hellebuck's intent to go through on an 8-year deal at $8.5 million, too, when he signed it. So Austin Matthews is there with Gavin McKenna and John Tavares, and we'll see where it goes for the Toronto Maple Leafs with John Chyka involved as the new general manager, Matt Sundin as the executive above him, and, of course, Jim Hiller coming over from L.A. after losing his job there to be the new head coach in Toronto. So let's get to the other American who left, Travis Green, head coach of the Ottawa Senators today as training camps are opening in the NHL, spoke to Brady's departure.
4: You know, I think disappointing. You know, anytime a player asks to be traded or moved, or doesn't matter who it is, I think as a coach you do get disappointed. And when it's your captain and someone you built a relationship, that would be, you know, probably the first thing that came to mind. And, you know, I think, you know, I'm not going to talk about what we actually talked about, but you also said we had a good relationship, and I enjoyed coaching him, and I think he enjoyed playing under me. And but, you know, things happen in this game and in this business.
0: Yep. Things do happen. And now he is in Florida with his brother, Matthew Tkachuk, and Paul Maurice today, the head coach of the Florida Panthers. He is already at the top of his game, and the season hasn't even started yet. The quote machine that is Paul Maurice was asked about the potential of the Tkachuk brothers playing with Sam Bennett.
5: And I don't want to give everybody what they want with the two Chucky brothers together with Sam Bennett in the middle. God, they'll be in jail before the puck drops. Huh? Yeah, I'm gonna wait on that one.
0: Paul Maurice is the best. He'll be in jail before the puck drops, so might have to press pause on seeing the, what do you call them, the Chucky brothers with Sam Bennett down the middle for the Florida Panthers. But Florida is going to be a problem with not so much Brady on the roster. Yes, that will be a bit of an issue, but the biggest re-addition is a healthy Alexander Barkov to the Florida Panthers. Coming up next, we're going to dig into some of the other Canadian teams that were stepping on the ice in training camp, from the Canucks to Montreal. And how about your Oilers next on 980 CJME and 650 CKOM.
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0: Jamie and I with the Ear of the Green Zone. Greg Morgan on the CJME Regina Morning Show this morning asked me a question. I didn't have an answer because Foo Fighters was a bucket list band. Who should be the next concert at Mosaic Stadium? I didn't have... I don't know. Foo Fighters was on the top of my list, and so that one's checked out. I haven't seen Springsteen yet. That would be all right. Who would it be for you? Maybe we'll do this on a Friday face-off this week. Who should be the next stadium show at Mosaic Stadium? You book it. If you're booking it, who is it? 1-877-332-8255. That is the text line here on the Green Zone. But NHL teams, players reporting, doing their physicals. Max Domi failed his in Toronto. Isn't that great? You might have heard the news of the unfortunate surgery that happened over the offseason for Max Domi. That will keep him out of the lineup. But the Leafs said he wants to address that personally, so that'll come in the coming days, we do believe, with Toronto. The Edmonton Oilers hitting the ice, and it's really one of the first times we got to hear from Stan Bowman when it came to the signing of Alex Formanton, one of the five junior players accused of sexual assault, acquitted. And the heat that had been and has been and will be placed on the organization by making the move to bring in Alex Formanton.
1: Yeah, I would say we knew going into it that this was something that wasn't going to be universally accepted or embraced. That was why we spent as much time as we did going through the details of it and going through our due diligence to make sure that we believed it was the right decision to make. And I guess what I would say is I understand that. I understand that people are going to view it differently, and that's okay. That's one of the things that I'm a big believer in, is that we don't all have to agree on everything here, and people are entitled to their opinions and they have strong feelings on it, and I totally respect that. I think that makes sense. But we did put a lot of time and consideration into that.
0: That guy's been well coached, by the way. You can hear it on that answer when it comes to Alex Formanton. And of course, Stan's own return to the NHL after what happened with the Chicago Blackhawks. But that was his answer. I was looking at the Oilers roster today compared to the one that left the ice last year in the dismal performance against Anaheim. Did they get better? I don't know if they got better. Their big change was coach and goalie, but that goalie's hurt. So we don't know when he's going to start the season when it comes to Freddie Anderson making the move to Edmonton. Okay, let's get to the Vancouver Canucks on what Ryan Johnson, general manager, said.
2: We're playing the long game here.
0: Yeah, they're going to suck. Okay, that's enough for the Vancouver Canucks. And we move on to the Montreal Canadiens and what Martin St. Louis believes in the Habs.
3: You know, I really like the progression we've had. It's been a really fun group to work with. So I guess getting going together again and continue what we've been building. Biggest challenge, I don't know. I know there will be. You know, I think the biggest challenge is to, you know, be ready for anything, you know. And I feel like we're okay in that department. I think we find solutions. I think we have a lot of depth. Maybe the biggest challenge is making sure everybody's in a good place, feel they have a role on this team.
0: Yeah, there's the problem to have. Whew, trying to find room for everybody to get ice time before they get mad at me because of the depth. So I put it on social media during the show yesterday. We had Sean Farrell on. He covers the Montreal Canadiens for NHL.com. And I'm looking at that roster. And today on the Green Zone, we did Truth or Trash Tuesday on best venue to watch concerts. I said outdoors. Owen was vehement that it was indoors. Most everybody else agreed with me that outdoor venues were the best. So we're going to do Truth or Trash again with a sports opinion today. And it's my opinion that the Montreal Canadiens are top of the power rankings. They will be the team to end the drought. I believe they will actually win a Stanley Cup in the next 5 years. Montreal's going to do it first, and it's going to happen soon. their contract status is better than anybody else in the National Hockey League. And you have to pay taxes in Quebec, and they're still making it work somehow. I believe look, the Montreal Canadiens are going to end it. They're going to be the Canadian team to end the drought since 1993 when the Montreal Canadiens won the Stanley Cup. We're going to play Truth or Trash again today on a Wednesday edition of the Green Zone at 4:35. Time now for the Green Zone 1 minute drill, the latest in sports. Going to the ninth inning with Toronto up 5-1 on Detroit. Little matinee to wrap up this set. Toronto has the day off tomorrow. After this one, 9 games left. They're now chasing the Chicago White Sox for the wild card because Cleveland beat Chicago again, jumping past them in the central standings. And 9 games left. If they win, they'll be a game and a half back of the White Sox. Now Texas has also jumped in front of them, too. So now there's 2 teams you have to get through to the wild card with 9 games left. Yikes. Okay, NHL news and notes. Dylan Larkin won't be at training camp after all. He's got an upper body injury. It does not sound like Connor Hellebuck will report to Winnipeg Jets camp. And a new contract for Anaheim Ducks forward Cutter Gauthier, the restricted free agent, agreeing to a 6-year deal, $13.5 million. Coming up next, of course, our Green Zone Celebrity Pick'em League is underway, and guess who's the leader right now? Yeah, you're talking to him. This is 980 CJME and 650 CKOM.
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0: It's 3:31. I'm Justin Blackwell. It's another day of the appeal hearing uncovering what led up to the firing of Regina's police chief last year. An investigation found Farouk Sheikh sent messages regarding his contract to a board member that were deemed inappropriate. Well, today, Regina's mayor says Sheikh was trying to manipulate him during a conversation concerned about one of the board members after a person they were close with was charged in a drug trafficking investigation. If you still have door-to-door mail delivery, well, you may lose it next year. Canada Post says more than 20,000 addresses in both Regina and Saskatoon will each transition to community mailboxes. This is part of the plan to restructure Canada Post's operations to save costs. The European Union has a proposition for Canada. It's opening a path for our country to become the EU's first associate member. What does that mean? Well, it's a move aimed at shoring up their economies in the face of that increasing trade tension with the United States. Now, Prime Minister Mark Carney is in France. He has said Canada was not looking to become a member of the European Union, but rather was seeking a, quote, unique alliance with the economic bloc. And from Hard Rock last night in Regina to Giddy Up today in Saskatoon.
1: Yeah!
0: Country Music Week is officially here as Saskatoon plays host to the Canadian Country Music Awards. The award show goes Saturday at SaskTel Center. Our Brittany Cafe has a great story on how you can look the part for the week. Turning to weather for Saskatoon and Central Saskatchewan, expecting a clear sky tonight, a low of 3. There is a risk of some frost, so you may want to cover those plants tonight. Sunshine tomorrow and a high of 19. For Regina and Southern Saskatchewan, same forecast. Clear tonight, low of 3, risk of frost. Sunshine tomorrow, high of 19. Right now in Regina, partly sunny, a wind out of the west at 10. 15 degrees, seeing a bit of the sun in Saskatoon, a wind out of the southwest at 28. And 18 degrees. It's 3:33. I'm Justin Blackwell. 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
2: Rising trade friction and shifting monetary policy expectations between Canada and the U.S. continue to steer the trajectory of the Canadian dollar. Farm Credit Canada chief economist Craig Johnson explains that while cross-border trade disruptions create localized friction for specific commodity sectors, the broader currency outlook remains heavily anchored by central bank interest rate spreads. If the U.S. Federal Reserve shifts policy ahead of the Bank of Canada, widening rate differentials could exert additional downward pressure on the loonie, though Johnston expects the currency to trade within a core 70 to 74 cent range for the next little while. For prairie farmers and agribusinesses, a softer Canadian dollar boosts export competitiveness by making Canadian grains and livestock more attractive to foreign buyers, but it simultaneously inflates the cost of essential imported farm inputs, including fertilizer, machinery parts, and fuel. With market volatility persisting, producers are urged to manage risk carefully, balancing the export currency advantage against rising input overhead heading into the new year. I'm Lindsay Smith.
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0: Well, good Wednesday afternoon. I'm Jamie Nye. This is the Green Zone as it's about a wrap for Toronto against Detroit in the top of the ninth inning. It's 5-1. Louis Varland's on the hill. One out. There are now two out. That was a little tight, but there are two men on. So Jay's trying to close this one out. That would put them a game and a half back of the Chicago White Sox, who are now in the wild card spot. They got leapfrogged by Cleveland today. Cleveland beat them, so Cleveland now leads the Central. So it's the White Sox the Jays are chasing. The Texas Rangers are also between the Blue Jays and the wild card after last night's loss to Detroit. So matinee ends. Jays have a day off tomorrow. As we continue here on the Green Zone, it is back again this season. I put myself up against the celebrities of Rocco Radio.
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2: There's so much air quotes going on right now.
0: Celebrity Pick'em pool for the NFL. Sherry, not a banner week to kick off week one for you. Nope. I was 3-1. You were quite the opposite.
2: I was quite the opposite. You know, I can already tell it's in the water. I can tell this is not going to be my year in fantasy. I can tell it's probably not going to be my year for the pick'em pool. I'm not feeling lucky. I know we're 1 week in. I hate my team. I hate both of my teams. They suck. I made stupid decisions in the draft. Yeah, it's not good.
0: Things are looking up for me. All three teams won. The Raiders won.
2: Okay, relax. Again, week one.
0: They only won three games last year. I will take every win as it comes, even if it's against the Miami Dolphins. All okay, right. Sherry? And your Rams probably should have flown to Australia a little bit earlier than the day before that game.
2: Here's an idea. Go early. Do a tour. Pet a kangaroo.
0: Right? George Kittle was. He was down there boxing kangaroos. Paid off for that one. So you promised to do better this week?
2: Okay. I think? Yeah, I'm going to turn things around. I'm gonna 4 out of 4. Let's do it this week.
0: Okay, let's see. Sherry from Jack 94.5, Rock 102 for our Green Zone celebrity pick'em pool. Lions at Bills Thursday night. That is going on in Buffalo.
2: Okay, this is the first regular season game, right, at the new stadium?
0: So they're singing the national anthem,
2: yes,
0: all that stuff.
2: Bare naked ladies going to be, yes, in the house. I think Josh Allen is going to be Josh Allen for Buffalo. I feel like the vibe's going to, yeah, be good. I think they're going to take this one.
0: There's something funky with the Lions, too. I'm not quite sure, but they almost lost to New Orleans.
2: I don't know what was going on there.
0: Both going Bills.
2: Yes. Yep.
0: The Vikings in Chicago after the Bears put up a 50 burger last week against the Vikings, who thankfully aided a terrible coaching decision by the Green Bay Packers in their win last week. Who you got in this one?
2: I just think that the Vikings have figured out now that Carson Wentz is probably their best quarterback anyways, right? Despite the Kyler Murray injury. I'm going to go Vikings.
0: You're going Vikings?
2: Yeah, I am.
0: Wow. Yeah, Kyler Murray should just stick to Call of Duty.
2: I was going to say video games.
0: Or go back to baseball. Yeah. One or the other. I'm going Bears on this one.
2: Okay.
0: I like that offense, although they did give up like 30-some points to the Carolina Panthers, which isn't a good look. We got the Cincinnati Bengals going to Houston to take on the Texans. Ja'Marr Chase, pick it up for my fantasy team.
2: Same.
0: That was terrible.
2: Yeah,
0: terrible.
2: He was my downfall. One of my downfalls that first week. I think Texans are a little banged up right now, though. So I'm going to say Bengals. I think he bounces back with the team.
0: We're going opposite again. Hooray! Going opposite again. I'm going Houston. I like the run game with Montgomery. Mm-hmm. I think we could see a little bit better from Stroud as well. So I'm going to go with the Texans as we go to the Jags in Denver to take on the Broncos, who...
2: Ooh.
0: Ooh. That did not look good on Monday Night Football against the Chiefs. Jer was probably happy with that one.
2: Oh, he was thrilled. So, the Broncos, they were missing tackles left and right in that loss. I think this might be the year that Trevor Lawrence lives up to his potential. Honestly, I'm going to say Jags.
0: Yeah, I'm going Jags too. Yeah. Did not like the Broncos at all.
2: The Broncos fans didn't like the Broncos.
0: I tried not to troll them, but I couldn't restrain on Monday night.
2: Of course you couldn't.
0: I couldn't do it. So there's our picks for this week. So Sherry's at 1-3. Yeah. I'm at 3-1.
2: Yeah.
0: I'm tied with Shauna.
2: Right. Shauna, she thought fantasy football was like witches and dragons. I'm just kidding. No, if I don't win, I'm cheering for her.
0: I'm a little creeped out by the seance dog thing she's got going on that she claims helps her with her picks. That's kind of creeping me out.
2: Yes, the ghost of her dearly departed Sassy. Yes. Knows a lot about football.
0: Yeah, apparently. But by the way, you were down in Regina. What did you think of the Foo Fighters, Queens of the Stone Age, Mannequin Bleep show?
2: Mannequin Bleep. Mannequin Kitty Cat. I really loved the Foo Fighters. I loved Dave Grohl's energy, and I loved how the pyro smelled like matches. It's just a little thing.
0: I didn't even notice that.
2: I just love that smell.
0: Sherry, thanks so much. Best of luck this week in fantasy football and the celebrity pick'em pool.
2: Thanks, Jamie.
0: So, I got the lead with Shauna at 3-1 after week number one. It was the Jets. Because I picked the Titans. And the Jets won a game already. Well, I guess the Raiders won a game, so miracles do happen multiple times in the same week, apparently. Yeah, so, you can play along as well if you'd like. There's the four games. We pick four games every single week. Of course, the participants.

0: Sherry's not in last, though. Wasn't again. Belton had a slow start to last year too, and then came back. He went donut last week. It was an ofer. He was the Red Blacks last week in our celebrity pick'em. A clean sweep, as in sweep that away and start anew for week two. As it gets going tomorrow night, Dave Naylor is going to join us from Buffalo ahead of the home opener at the new Highmark Stadium. And remember what the Bills are doing. They are singing two national anthems tomorrow. They're singing, of course, the American National Anthem, but for the first time, they've added, like the Buffalo Sabres do in their home games, they are adding the Canadian National Anthem for tomorrow's opener for the Bills against the Lions. As we continue here on the Green Zone, a reminder, we're going to do another Truth or Trash here today. But it's based on my opinion, it's going to be the Montreal Canadiens. Within 5 years, they're winning a Stanley Cup. The drought will be over for a Canadian team. And I don't think Locker's prediction is going to come true. I think it'll be Gary Bettman handing them the trophy. I don't think he's going anywhere with more expansion coming to the National Hockey League. I'm sure he gets a cut of that, too. This is 980 CJME and 650 CKOM.
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0: Welcome back to the Green Zone on this Wednesday afternoon. It is a final for the Toronto Blue Jays, by the way. They did clean it up against the Detroit Tigers with a 5-1 win. So if you're covering the Blue Jays or following the Blue Jays, they have three sets left. They have a day off Thursday, then they have three against the Texas Rangers. Then they have three against the Baltimore Orioles. Then another day off, and their final set of games comes up against the Cincinnati Reds, which I'm not a big fan of, to be quite honest. Like, you're doing AL versus NL in the last set? That's dumb. That should just be a summer thing, and then you're playing teams within your league in the finale. So here's the story, because they have the Rangers next. The Rangers are tied with the Blue Jays when it comes to games back of the Chicago White Sox for the wild card. But the Rangers, I do believe, have played two fewer games than the Toronto Blue Jays. So they're 75 and 76. The Jays are 76 and 77. So the Rangers actually have 11 games left. The Jays have 9 games. They're tied a game and a half back, so to speak, of the Chicago White Sox. They got jumped by the Guardians today with a loss to Cleveland again. So at 77 and 75, the Chicago White Sox, they go 500 in their final 10. To get to 82 wins, the Jays would have to go 7-2 in their final 9. It is starting to become more and more improbable, especially if they drop anything against the Rangers, because the Rangers are tied with them. What a crucial set starting Friday against Texas. You lose 2 of 3, you're probably done. We'll see how it goes down the stretch. But it was a win today, a nice little rebound for the Blue Jays. As we continue here on the Green Zone, coming up after the 4 o'clock news, we're going to be joined by Ryan Hankel. He writes for the Carolina Hurricanes for the Hockey News. We'll go over the offseason of the defending Stanley Cup champions to see if he thinks the Canes can repeat, or what the challenge now is in the Eastern Conference with the Florida Panthers fall last year. But a trade for Brady Tkachuk and a healthy Alex Barkov. I know there's a change in net, but I would think the Florida Panthers are right back in the conversation to win the Stanley Cup in that Eastern Conference. So Florida, Carolina, the Montreal Canadiens, who did make the conference final last year, you might remember, in the Final Four. And that's a team, I tweeted it out yesterday or put it on X, I think the Montreal Canadiens going into this hockey season, as training camps are they're underway. Tomorrow they're on the ice. That's crazy to me. In less than 2 weeks, the regular season begins in the National Hockey League. So on Truth or Trash Wednesday here on the Green Zone, I'll put my opinion up to the challenge to you. Do you think it's truth? Montreal is going to be the team, and they're going to do it soon, to win a Stanley Cup, or trash? You don't seriously think it's still the Oilers, do you? Time now for the Green Zone 1 Minute Drill, the latest in sports. As I mentioned, the Jays just beat the Tigers 5-1, a day off tomorrow, and then a crucial set against the Texas Rangers, who them and the Jays are a game and a half back of Chicago for the wild card spot. NHL news, Dylan Larkin was to report to camp, but now he's not going to participate because of an upper body injury. It's looking more and more likely that the Winnipeg Jets goaltender Connor Hellebuck will not be reporting to camp in the NHL after his off-season trade request. Coming up next here on the Green Zone, we're going to go to Carolina. Are the Hurricanes set to defend their Stanley Cup title? Ryan Hankel's going to tell you next on 980 CJME and 650 CKOM.
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12: CJME News Time, 4 o'clock. I'm Andrew Shepard. Regina's mayor accuses the former police chief of trying to manipulate him. City councilors call on the province to do more to address homelessness. And should Canada become an associate member of the European Union?
13: The way in which the Prime Minister has been describing it is as an alliance for the future.
12: In Regina, partly sunny, it's 15 degrees. We begin with the latest from an appeal hearing uncovering what led up to the firing of Regina's police chief last year. An investigation found Chief Farouk Sheikh sent messages regarding his contract to a board member that were deemed inappropriate. Today, Regina's mayor testified, saying he took an urgent phone call with Sheikh before discovering the text messages that led to his dismissal. Reporter Jillian Massey is at the hearing where the mayor is speaking on behalf of the police board.
14: Mayor Chad Baczynski says the call with Chief Sheikh was odd and frantic. Sheikh told the mayor he was concerned about one of the board members after a person they were close to was charged in a drug trafficking investigation. Baczynski says Sheikh told him he thought of the board member like a sister. But after intimate text messages between the two were revealed, the mayor calls that an extreme mischaracterization of their relationship. Baczynski believes Sheikh was trying to manipulate him of what actually happened. In Regina, I'm Jillian Massey.
12: CJME News Time at 4:01. Regina City Councillors say the province isn't doing enough to address homelessness. Victoria Flores wrote an open letter to the Social Services Minister with five other councillors signing it. She specifically talks about the growing homeless encampment in the Heritage neighborhood, saying there are 20 people there who are ready to get into housing, but the province hasn't moved to help them. Flores also says the city is doing what it can to help, but most of what's needed is the province's responsibility. The letter makes three requests, including raising income support rates to a point where people can afford rent. We've reached out to the Social Services Minister for his response. The health minister is reassuring families a lack of access to the Regina Pediatric Diabetes Clinic won't be forever. One mother says recent staffing losses are causing significant delays when she calls into both the Regina and Saskatoon clinics for diabetes care for her daughter. While answering listener questions on the Evan Bray Show this morning, Minister Jeremy Cockrell says the disruption is not permanent. He points to recent challenges with specialist capacity and an extended leave of absence.
9: We are going to get to a better spot for families. Just where we're at right now is not ideal, and that happens sometimes. And that's where communicate with families as best we can in the moment. Communicate what is the plan, what is the stopgap measure.
12: Cockrell believes they'll be able to fix the staffing issue sooner rather than later. Breaking news, U.S. President Donald Trump just followed through on his trade threat. This afternoon, he signed an executive order directing federal agencies overseeing government procurement to remove all products of Canadian origin. Trump made the threat last week when Canada's counter-tariffs on U.S. goods took effect. It follows his other executive orders banning the import of some Canadian products, including alcohol and motorcycles. How close should Canada get to the European Union? It's the big talker this week with the Prime Minister in France to address the European Parliament tomorrow. European Commission President Ursula von der Leyen wants to open the door for Canada to become the first associate member of the EU. Jonathan Wilkinson is Canada's ambassador to the European Union and ruled out becoming a full member.
15: We are not looking to be a member of the European Union because that is a sovereignty issue and people give up certain portions of their sovereignty.
12: Wilkinson says details of the partnership are expected to be announced at the Canada-EU summit next month in Montreal. More households in Regina will soon lose door-to-door mail delivery. Canada Post says starting next year, it's transitioning to community mailboxes. This will impact another 24,000 addresses with postal codes starting with S4N, S4S, and S4V. This is part of Canada Post's restructuring plan, converting 4 million addresses to community mailboxes to reduce costs. We're getting an idea of just how much it will cost for Alberta to separate from Canada. A report commissioned by the Alberta government says the minimum cost would be $50 billion, but it could reach $170 billion over the first 5 years. That would cover the construction of new infrastructure, hiring staff to oversee this transition, and Alberta's share of the federal debt. On October 19th, Albertans will vote in a referendum on whether they want to remain in Canada or hold a second binding referendum on leaving the country. Well, the Mounties may always get their man, but the RCMP Heritage Centre has a different target in mind. The not-for-profit in Regina is collecting 20,000 signatures before taking its years-long push for national museum status back to Ottawa next month. CEO Sam Karakis says the petition is already gaining momentum.
16: In about 8 or 7 days, we've been able to capture 3,000 signatures from across Canada.
12: The center has been working toward national museum status since 2020. The latest local news is as close as your phone. 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
12: CJME Market Watch, the TSX closed down 91 points to 35,491. The Dow Jones down 631 points to 51,462. Oil down $3.40 to $102.43 U.S. per barrel. The dollar down 37 one-hundredths of a cent at 71.48 cents U.S. CJME weather, foggy tonight and a chilly one, low 2 with a risk of frost. Tomorrow, sunny, high 19. Friday, cloudy, high 23. Across Saskatchewan, Saskatoon 18, Swift Current 16, Weyburn 12, Estevan 13, Yorkton 13, Moose Jaw, cloudy and 16. In Regina, partly sunny, a west wind at 10, it's 15 degrees. CJME News Time, 4:06. I'm Andrew Shepherd. 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

0: Hope you're having a great Wednesday afternoon as tomorrow, the debut of the Junior Hockey Report. And by the way, the WHL announcing rule changes for the Western Hockey League this season. There's some review things, offside challenges. The refs can also look at major and match penalties to see if they should stand or be reduced. But here is one I think the NHL should implement. They are putting in a rule in three-on-three overtime of the attacking team cannot pass, play, skate the puck outside of the attacking zone into the neutral zone, so you can't circle back and reestablish. It'll be a whistle-blown change of possession. You pretty much have to leave the puck where it is, and the other team gets it. And you can't, it's like icing. If the puck's coming around the boards, you can't be like, I'm just going to let it go in the neutral zone and go get it. You have to stop it at the blue line. If you let it go, it's going to be a delayed exchange of possession. And if you touch it, then there'll be a whistle. And a offensive, or I guess a defensive zone face-off, and you can't change like icing. I love it. I'll be honest. I'm sick of the circle back three-on-three in the National Hockey League. So that's what the Western Hockey League is doing. Rule changes announced today. Friday night is the opener. The training camps are underway in the National Hockey League. Many teams on the ice tomorrow as preseason action gets going here real quick. And, of course, it's the defending Stanley Cup champions. Can the Carolina Hurricanes run it back? Ryan Hankel has them covered for the Hockey News. Ryan, how's it going on this Wednesday?
1: It's going good. How are you doing?
0: I'm well. First off, you heard the rule change. Would you like that from the National Hockey League perspective, the no circle out of the zone in three-on-three overtime? Or do you not mind if a team reestablishes?
1: I wouldn't mind seeing the rule because there's been quite a few games I've watched. I think the Washington Capitals are really guilty of this over the last like 2 years or so, where they're going to hold that puck for three straight minutes, and they're going to cycle it, and they're going to bring it out, and you know, they added the 3-on-3 overtime to be exciting, bring a little energy, and everyone's kind of game theoried it now. So I wouldn't mind seeing a little bit of a rule change just to kind of keep some of that excitement up.
0: So the Hurricanes coming into camp, of course, the latest news around there, as you've been saying, no real surprise with Alexander Nikishin not going to be, or at least not going to be on the roster for training camp. No surprise there. What do you think that the future is between the two sides?
1: Yeah, that's the number one question right now going into this training camp is, because, you know, the reports came out, Pierre LeBrun, put out a report saying that, you know, Nikishin had requested to be moved in the offseason, like pretty much after the season, and that request was still there. So you got a player who's wanting probably north of $8 million. You just look around the league, all these young guys, his same cohort, getting paid these huge contracts. He probably wants some of that. Maybe he also wants a change of scenery. So, you know, Carolina doesn't really want to offer him a big deal, but they also don't want to trade him for nothing. So it's definitely an interesting predicament they're in. You know, there's also reports they offered him for Connor Hellebuck and potential trade deals and around the draft time. And at this point, it's hard to see him coming back. But again, he has no leverage. So it's just whatever Carolina wants to do other than him sitting out.
0: So, Ryan, when you go into this season, they win the Stanley Cup, the parties, the trophies being shared, and now the team is kind of reuniting. Okay, try to run it back. However, there have been some departures there and the significant injury for Seth Jarvis. What is his status going into the 2026-27 season?
1: Yeah, so we had that shoulder surgery because, and for all those who aren't aware, you know, Jarvis had been playing with a separated labrum, tore rotator cuff in that right shoulder for pretty much three seasons now. He was hitting goals, scoring 30 goals on a bum shoulder for a while. He finally decided to get that fixed after the Olympics, you know, the winning Stanley Cup. It was time for him to get it fixed. And the timeline that, you know, we'd been given from Eric Tolsky was saying around maybe October all the way to the start of the 2027 year. But, you know, he's been on the ice in formal skating, stick handling, working with coaches, you know, before the onset of training camp. So there, you know, the possibility is there that maybe he could be a little bit ahead of schedule. Maybe it's that October timeline that we're looking at. So it could be not as big of a loss as maybe we first thought for Carolina, because, like I said, he's been working out, practicing a little bit, but we'll see what that kind of means when we get to training camp tomorrow.
0: The man who got that Stanley Cup, Jordan Staal, signing a one-year extension for the Carolina Hurricanes. Is anybody surprised that he's back after winning a cup?
1: No. You know, there was a little maybe questions early on, because it's like, you know, one of those this would be a great way to end, kind of bookend the career, but I think anytime guys win it, there's always that they're like, hey, no, I want to try to do it again. For Jordan, it'd be a let's try to do it a third time. But no, I'm not surprised to see him, because, you know, Rod Brendamore's talked about his kind of the way he puts in the work, the way he takes care of his body. I think Rod said he could play to 45 even. You know, Jordan, he's just such a strong guy. He takes care of himself really well, and he's got a game, I think, that's translatable. He's not the fastest skater, obviously. He's not the age that maybe he'll take a little tick down, but he's such a smart player. He uses his body so well, positionally well, defensively aware, that, you know, and he can, I think, have that longevity, win face-off, be a smart all-around player, even if he moves a little further down the lineup. But I wasn't surprised to see it. Maybe surprised to see the potential $10 million AAV deal for him, but not surprised to see him stick around.
0: So the Carolina Hurricanes come into this season, the defending Stanley Cup champions, with a ton of cap space, not a lot of, you know, notable big-time departures this offseason, I think it's fair to say. I know the Seth Jarvis injury. Freddie Anderson does sign with the Edmonton Oilers, but he wasn't really the goalie of note with some of the injuries he suffered in the playoffs at times. What do you make of where the Carolina Hurricanes stand going into this season to try to defend the Stanley Cup?
1: Yeah, it's like you said, for the most part, this is almost the exact same roster that they iced last season. Like, you know, you're going to have one goaltender go down, but again, like you said, Frederick Anderson has dealt with, they've dealt with missing Frederick Anderson since the 5 years he's been in Carolina. I don't think he played a full season at any point in his career here in Carolina. So they're used to not having him around. You know, they've got Kochetkov, they've got Brandon Bossy, they've got, you know, goaltenders, young goaltenders that they like and that have played well for them. So that one's not too big of a one. And then, like we talked about earlier, Alexander Nikishin, question mark there of what's going to happen. But, you know, they got guys like Mike Riley, Pierre-Olivier Joseph, Yusuf Alamaki, Charles-Alex Legault. They got so many guys that they've brought in that could potentially compete for that 6D spot. And, you know, the rest of their lineup, is everyone's still there. Everyone has signed pretty much long-term deals. Everyone's sticking around. And I think the most exciting thing is you're going to see guys like Jackson Blake and Logan Stankoven, who are playoff monsters, getting another year experience on the belt going to this regular season, where you can see their games really elevating. I think, you know, Nikolai Ehlers had, you know, he got more and more comfortable every, you know, felt like week in Carolina. So he's going to be going to year two of his contract. I think with Calgary Miller, I think got more comfortable and became such a good player. Like, they've got really good young pieces that I think are going to help. They're going to help them. They're going to improve in another year. But I think Carolina is still going to be a really, really strong team, you know, a really big threat in the NHL to, you know, potentially do it again. But obviously, there's a lot of teams like Florida stockpiled big time with the Canucks, and the Devils are getting better. So it'll be interesting to see how the season plays out. But I think Carolina's got a good shot at it with their roster. So,
0: do you think Connor Hellebuck could be a potential add for the Carolina Hurricanes when you look at that crease and you look at the amount of money they have with cap space coming in? Like, it's pretty close to making sense, Ryan.
1: 100%, because I think, you know, that's probably the biggest question mark for Carolina. It's like, you know, we saw Brandon Bussey was one of the best stories in the entire NHL last season, and, you know, he was the goalie that pushed them over the edge to get to the final Stanley Cup. But, you know, he's 27. This was his first year in the NHL. The question is always for goaltenders. It's about consistency. Can he do it again in year two? You know, Pyotr Kochetkov, I think he's had really, really good stretches for Carolina. He's got a really high ceiling. He's also got a low floor. He's had really big ruts, too. He's had injury issues. So, you know, it's a big question mark in goal. And so a guy like Connor Hellebuck, you know, obviously he had a little bit of reputation with playoffs. I think he signed for a little bit of that with his Olympic, you know, his performance. But he's a heart-winning goaltender, Vezina-winning goaltender. It's a guy who's proven year in and year out that he could be a top goaltender in the league. And, you know, a team like Carolina that defends their goalies very well, I would assume that that would be a great addition for them because it would give them more a more definitive answer and goal. Where kind of it's a little bit of a question mark right now.
0: The Stanley Cup it did survive the summer. I'm led to believe from all the videos I saw. I don't think anything got too hectic on anybody's parties.
1: Surprise. I've tried to make it through Jordan Martinuk. Marty knows how to party.
0: Was that the player you had of the most fearful of getting his hands on the Stanley Cup?
1: I think Marty, he likes to party. That's all I'm going to say. Like, he knows how to have a good time with it. And so, I think he took it to his hometown. And, he's been around a lot of different parties, too. I've seen the photos of him. He's popped around all sorts of different parties. He's probably been the one that's been around the Cup the most this offseason.
0: It felt like he got the schedule and planned his summer around it, didn't it?
1: It felt like that, yeah. It was like everybody's parties. It's just like, oh, there's Marty in the background. Oh, Marty's here now.
0: So, Ryan, as the training camps open, are you thinking of another deep run here for the Carolina Hurricanes out of the Metro?
1: 100%. I think, you have to look at them still. Whether or not you want to say they're the favorite in the league, they're definitely the favorite in the Metro. This is still like the same core. They have young players. They have experienced players. They have veteran players. And, Rod Brindamore, since he's been here, Carolina has been a team that has a consistent factor. Like, it's a very, very high floor. So I think, the Metro is still kind of a little, there's a lot of teams that are looking to make a turn, but I haven't seen anybody that's really jumped off the page that's going to be like, whoa, like this got exceptionally better. So I think Carolina is still the team to go for the Metro. I can still see the deep run Eastern Conference final. It's going to be interesting to see how that Atlantic plays out. I think there's a lot of teams that are itching to have some big runs. I think, obviously, like Florida's one that comes to mind, like I said, with the Kachuk. But it'll be interesting to see how this year plays out. But, again, Carolina's got to be up there with the top contenders easily with the, having that consistent roster.
0: With Barkov's health, too, in Florida, that's going to be an add. And the Montreal Canadiens are set up like the Carolina Hurricanes contractually.
1: Such good money moves.
0: Absolutely. So I can't wait. The season starts in a few weeks. Enjoy training camp, Ryan.
1: Thank you so much. You as well.
0: That is Ryan Hankel joining us with the hockey news covering the Carolina Hurricanes, clearly in the driver's seat still. And they have draft pick capital too, with some workable contracts. I would not be shocked if that is the landing spot for Connor Hellebuck, and then it's almost to the point to just give him the trophy again. 1-877-332-8255 is the fan line. Truth or Trash Tuesday move to a Wednesday, as we're gonna I believe the Montreal Canadiens, maybe not this year, but they are getting the hands on the trophy first when it comes to the six other franchises. So I've given up on the Oilers. Oilers used to be at the top of the power rankings for me in this. It's over. I look at that team. Did they get better this offseason? Anybody, Oiler fans, did your team get better this offseason? I don't think they did. I really don't. A desperate move to bring in Alex Formanton? Not buying it. An injury-plagued Freddie Anderson's going to be your goalie to change things? Not buying it. The Montreal Canadiens are dangerous. A year older, a year better, a lot more mature after going to a conference final. And they have their core wrapped up under very manageable money for the next five seasons. And I think within that time, they are winning the Stanley Cup. Truth or Trash, Wednesday, 1-877-332-8255. You can call in now. We're going to get it started right here on 980 CJME and 650 CKOM.
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0: Jamie Dye with you on a Wednesday edition of the Green Zone. Yesterday, we told you about the QB change in Ottawa. McLeod Bethel-Thompson is going to get the start this week against the Stampeders. In Hamilton, Harrison Frost is going to start again. Trey Ford, who was injured going into the bye week, has been cleared to play. But they're going to go with Harrison Frost anyway. Scott Milenovich said it has been his strangest season yet with the rotation of quarterbacks in Hamilton. Although he's most to blame for this. He's the guy who's been flipping them all over. Let's go with Jake Dolgallet. Okay, Trey Ford. Let's sign Harrison Frost. No, Harrison, you're in. No, we're going back to Trey. Never mind. Harrison, you're back. And the Tiger Cats will probably miss the playoffs, which is unfortunate. If Bo Levi Mitchell's healthy, who knows where Hamilton would have been. Time now for the Green Zone 1 Minute Drill, the latest in sports. The Jays get a win over the Tigers to wrap up that set of games. 5-1 was the final. They are a game and a half back of Chicago for the wild card, as the White Sox are now holding that spot because the Guardians moved past them in the Central Division with a win over the White Sox earlier today. And Dylan Larkin, who asked for a trade out of Detroit, then said, no, I'm going to report to camp, is now out of camp with what they say is an upper body injury. Coming up next here on the Green Zone, we're going to play Truth or Trash again today. I believe the Montreal Canadiens are going to end the drought very soon for a Canadian franchise to win a Stanley Cup. Is that truth or is that trash? This is 980 CJME and 650 CKOM.
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6: CJME News Time 431. I'm Andrew Shepherd. Six Regina City councillors have signed a letter calling on the province to do more to help homeless people, specifically pointing to the encampment in the Heritage neighborhood. It says 20 people living in that encampment are ready and willing to get into housing, but there's been no movement by the province to help. The letter asks the province to raise income support rates so people can afford rent and to stop releasing people from hospital and jail into homelessness. Now, the ministry won't address those 20 people specifically, citing privacy concerns, and it says homelessness is complex and is a shared responsibility of all governments. Regina's mayor is testifying at the appeal hearing, uncovering what led up to the firing of the former police chief. An investigation found Farouk Sheikh sent messages regarding his contract to a board member that were deemed inappropriate. Mayor Chad Baczynski says Shake tried to manipulate him during an odd and frantic phone call by mischaracterizing his relationship with the board member. U.S. President Donald Trump just signed an executive order directing federal agencies overseeing government procurement to remove all products of Canadian origin. Trump threatened to do this last week when Canada's counter-tariffs on U.S. goods took effect. The Prime Minister's office isn't offering any clarity on what associate member status in the European Union would mean for Canada. The head of the European Union suggests moving beyond a free trade agreement to bring the relationship to the highest level possible. Canada's ambassador to the EU says they've been talking about an enhanced partnership, but not making Canada a full member of the EU. The RCMP Heritage Centre needs 20,000 signatures on a petition to become Canada's national RCMP museum. CEO Sam Karakas says the latest push is also about putting something tangible in front of the Prime Minister.
7: This is our attempt to kind of reinvigorate all of the support we know we have.
6: The center heads to Ottawa next month with the petition already approaching 3,000 signatures in just over a week. If you still have door-to-door mail delivery, you may lose it starting next year. Canada Post says more than 20,000 addresses in Regina will transition to community mailboxes in 2027. This will impact postal codes starting with S4N, S4S, and S4V. It's part of the plan to restructure Canada Post's operations to save costs. And now a quite literally heartwarming story about our favorite dinosaur, Scotty the T-Rex. Scientists just confirmed that the Tyrannosaurus Rex was in fact warm-blooded, as suspected for decades. And it may have been capable of surviving in frigid climates where cold-blooded reptiles could not. They did it by analyzing chemical signatures preserved in fossil teeth. CJME News Time, 4:33. CJME weather, foggy and cool tonight, low 2 with a risk of frost. Then tomorrow, sunny, high 19. Friday, cloudy, high 23. In Moose Jaw, partly sunny and 15. And in Regina, partly sunny. West wind at 13, it's 16 degrees. With all the day's stories on your drive home, I'm Andrew Shepherd, 980 CJME.
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0: Hope you're having a great Wednesday afternoon. As we continue here in the Green Zone, the boys are back in town. All over the National Hockey League, reporting to training camp for the veterans of the NHL over the weekend. Were a lot of the rookie showcase tournaments going on with the Canucks and Oilers and Flames and down the California coast, and they showcase their rookies. Then they cut it down. A lot of probably about 40 players or so. It's a shorter training camp and preseason schedule in the NHL. A lot of teams on the ice tomorrow. Then you have like four preseason games. And then in 13 days from now is the opening of the NHL season. And I know it's not Tuesday. I recognize it's not Tuesday. I know I was up late with all of you last night at the Foo Fighters concert, so I did not forget what day it is. But we're doing Truth or Trash anyways.
1: I'm here to reveal the nasty truth.
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0: Yeah, we're going to play Truth or Trash today here on the Green Zone. And it is something I put on X yesterday in our conversation with Sean Farrell of NHL.com, who covers the Montreal Canadiens. I said this: the Montreal Canadiens will be the first team since the Montreal Canadiens to win a Stanley Cup for a Canadian franchise. They won that trophy in 1993, and it hasn't been won by a Canadian team since. But watching them go to the conference final last year, and now going into this season with Suzuki and Caulfield and Lane Hudson and Caden Gooley and locked up with deals that are affordable and deals that they only have two guys on complete no moves. Only two. Everybody else has limited, not everybody. They have a few other guys who have limited no moves. So they have a 10 or 15 team list for a trade. So the Montreal Canadiens are able to pivot and move and adjust. But they also have cap room, and the cap's going up, what, $9 million next year, $8 million the year after that? With all these players in affordable deals for the next 4 or 5 years, the Montreal Canadiens are number one. If you're doing the power rankings 1 through 7, best chance to win a cup, Montreal, best chance, but I think they will. I believe there will be a parade in Montreal with this core. 1-877-332-8255. Truth or trash? Truth, you agree with me? Yes, the Canadians are going to win it. Trash, no way. What say you? The fan line is now open at 1-877-332-8255. And I get it. I know you're a Montreal Canadian fan. I've already heard it again today, like I did yesterday. I'm not jinxing your team by saying this. I'm not. Don't all of a sudden, if the Habs don't win, don't blame me. I have nothing to do with it. I think. 1-877-332-8255. Okay. Owen, we're friends on again. Owen, yesterday when we were talking about best place to watch a show, outdoors or indoors, he was trash right off the hop. But now he's saying truth. At the moment, it's the Habs. No other Canadian team has any chance. And it doesn't look like likely that's changing anytime soon. So he's going one step further. Power rankings, it's one and then none. Oiler fans, you got to be honest with yourself. Did your team get better? Someone texted and said, come on, the Oilers. It was Chris. You must be hungover from last night. I am not, by the way. He said he'd be calling me names right now if we were friends. You can call me a dope. It's fine. You're going to eat these words in June. The Oilers still have 29 and 97 and finally a coach. Do you have a coach? We haven't seen Babcock coach a team to wins in a while in the National Hockey League. That's a question mark. And you got to stop hanging your hat on 29 and 97. You've had 29 and 97 for a while, made it to a Stanley Cup final twice, weren't able to do it, and your team is worse. Your team is worse. Other teams have gotten better. You've gotten worse in Edmonton. Sure, you got 29 and 97, but once teams in the playoffs shut those guys down, or as we've seen, they're not healthy because all the weight is on them and they play a ridiculous amount of minutes, which means they're most likely to get injured than anybody else, and they do in crunch time, you're done. So Chris is saying trash. 1-877-332-8255. Ken, Montreal Canadiens, Les Habitants, Stanley Cup champions, sooner rather than later. What do you think?
4: No, I think that they're going to have to teach us, show us, that they can play bully hockey. I have no doubt that they can play pretty hockey, but you got to do Florida, maybe Philly, always Boston, and those are wars. You know, I think that I like a lot of what they've done, but a lot of what you think is going to happen have to do with these players developing, and there's nobody there that I'm going, yeah, once we get into the playoffs, they're the gritty type of team that's going to go a long way.
0: All right, Ken. Drew mentioned that yesterday. His one fear of the Montreal Canadiens. He's buying a bit what I was selling, but he did say yesterday, are they big enough to get through the grind? And, okay, sure. Well, when you look at the Carolina Hurricanes, I think that they have trees on defense. But, like, okay, Jordan Staal, but you have Logan Stankoven and Nikolai Ehlers, and even Seth Jarvis isn't a big guy leading the charge for the Carolina Hurricanes. 1-877-332-8255. Tim says, I'm wrong about the Edmonton Oilers. They did get better. They got rid of Darnell Nurse. So addition by...

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0: That was the last song of the night for the Foo Fighters. An epic show at Mosaic Stadium. If you were there, I hope you enjoyed it as much as I did. And hopefully more shows coming soon with a little bit of a changing of the guard on who's going to run the place over at Real District. Probably and hopefully a little more aggressive on bringing the big acts in. Who should be next? We're going to have that debate on Friday's show, on Face Off Friday. Who would you book next for a stadium show at Mosaic Stadium? 1-877-332-8255. But it's Truth or Trash Wednesday here on the Green Zone. I was talking with Sean Farrell yesterday on the show. He covers the Montreal Canadiens, and I was looking at Puckpedia, and I'm looking at their contracts. They went to the conference final last year, so they have that experience on what it's going to take, and again, what it's going to take for the next step. They have cap space. They have manageable contracts. Nobody's really locked in on no trade deals. The room at the deadline, assets galore. I think the Montreal Canadiens are going to be able to do it. And here's the thing. Greg just said this. Who's the Stanley Cup caliber goalie for the Habs? I don't think he's arrived yet in Montreal. They need a goalie like Connor Hellebuck to get them there, and they also need to get bigger and a little meaner, in my opinion. But here's the thing when it comes to goalies in the Stanley Cup playoffs. I know Bobrovsky has won with the Florida Panthers. But who won last year? Brandon Bussey? Okay. We've seen Anthony Niemi win Stanley Cups. Corey Crawford, was he... When he won with Chicago, he became a thing. But was he ever really a perennial Vezina guy? Like Hellebuck? No. Sometimes you just need a goalie to get hot. You don't want to rely on that, but we have seen there's many years of goalies that have gone by where you go, do you need the $10 million guy to win a Stanley Cup? I'm not sure you do. Although, Jakub Dobish, he looks pretty good. Oh, in Montreal. 1-877-332-8255 is the fan line. Shane messaged me yesterday on X after I posted this, saying I'm in denial about the Oilers. Now, he's citing that I'm a Canucks fan, so I'm in denial that the Oilers might... Again, I'll say it. I'm not believer. Doug pointing out when it comes to goaltenders, Binnington did it when they were dead last at the All-Star break for the St. Louis Blues. Look where he's gone since that magical run. Okay, he has been the goalie of note for Canada internationally in some big tournaments and won really good games and big games with the team in front of him being All-Star caliber. But in St. Louis, he's been nowhere near a Vezina candidate with the St. Louis Blues since winning that Stanley Cup. But Jim says, Jamie, I'm going to agree 100%. Montreal is definitely going to win before Edmonton. Dave, he's saying trash on Truth or Trash Wednesday. Please tell us you are joking about the Montreal and being on the Montreal bandwagon. Oilers all the way. Trash, says Dave. Locker must be going bonkers if he's hearing what you're saying. I just assume Locker's in his nap for his morning show tomorrow at about this time, so I'm not too worried. If not, he'd call and let me know that I'm out to lunch on the Montreal Canadiens side. 1-877-332-8255 is the fan line here on the Green Zone. What do you think when it comes to who's next for the Stanley Cup when it comes to a Canadian team? Although someone says trash. I've said this before. I've said it again. I think it's another Jim saying this. Jamie, trash. A Canadian team will never again win a Stanley Cup. So it's his power. He's got no Canadian team on his power rankings on the team who's going to win next. He just believes it's over. For a Canadian team, never again will a Canadian team win a Stanley Cup. I'm not going to live in that world, Jim. We can all dream. How long is it? 33 years. That's crazy. 33 years. A Canadian city hasn't had a Stanley Cup parade. Time now for the Green Zone 1 Minute Drill, the latest in sports. The Blue Jays got a 5-1 win over Detroit today. They're a game and a half back of Chicago now. It's flipped with the Guardians' win over Chicago. The White Sox are now in the wild card spot. Cleveland now leads the AL Central. So you have the White Sox, and then a game and a half back are the Blue Jays and the Texas Rangers. And the Rangers are next. For the Blue Jays, that three-game set starts on Friday, so the Jays do have a day off tomorrow. Looks like Connor Hellebuyck will not be attending Winnipeg Jets camp. Either will Dylan Larkin, though he did say he was going to go to the Detroit Red Wings camp. It's now out that he is going to be unable to play and participate with an upper body injury. Coming up next, I'm sure Darrell Davis will want to weigh in on Dylan Larkin of the Detroit Red Wings on a double take and the Ryder story in the bye week. How concerned is Daryl? Britton and I were talking about this on the Blitz podcast. Are they going to finish fourth? This is 980 CJME and 650 CKOM.
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11: CJME News Time, 5 o'clock. I'm Andrew Shepherd. Regina's former police chief addresses deleted text messages at a hearing about his dismissal. City councillors call on the province to do more to address homelessness. And should Canada become an associate member of the European Union?
12: The way in which the Prime Minister has been describing it is as an alliance for the future.
11: In Regina, partly sunny at 16 degrees, former police chief Farouk Sheikh no longer has the text messages containing what he calls cheeky banter with a board member. He testified at his hearing appealing his dismissal that he deleted those messages. Sheikh was fired after it was found he sent inappropriate texts to a police board member regarding his contract. We can't name that board member because of a publication ban. 980 CJME's Jillian Massey has more on what the chief said today.
13: When the police chief asked the board member to delete their messages, he says he wanted the photos exchanged of them partially undressed to remain unseen. Sheikh says his texts with the board member were flirtatious, but he only saw her as a friend and didn't want a relationship. Shake says he messaged her about his contract because he felt frustrated with how long the process was taking. If he could do it all over again, he says he might just be a little more patient. In Regina, Jillian Massey, 980, CJME.
11: CJME News Time, 502. Regina City Councillors say the province isn't doing enough to address homelessness. Victoria Flores wrote an open letter to the Social Services Minister with five other councillors signing it. She specifically talks about the growing homeless encampment in the Heritage neighborhood, saying there are 20 people there who are ready to get into housing, but the province hasn't moved to help them. Flores also says the city is doing what it can to help, but most of what's needed is the province's responsibility. The letter makes three requests, including raising income support rates to a point where people can afford rent. Now, the ministry won't address those 20 people specifically, citing privacy concerns. It says homelessness is complex and is a shared responsibility of all governments. The health minister is reassuring families a lack of access to the Regina Pediatric Diabetes Clinic won't be forever. One mother says recent staffing losses are causing significant delays when she calls into both the Regina and Saskatoon clinics for diabetes care for her daughter. While answering listener questions on the Evan Bray Show this morning, Minister Jeremy Cockrell says the disruption is not permanent. He points to recent challenges with specialist capacity and an extended leave of absence.
14: We are going to get to a better spot for families. Just where we're at right now is not ideal. And that happens sometimes. And that's where communicate with families as best we can in the moment. Communicate what is the plan, what is the stopgap measure.
11: Cockrell believes they'll be able to fix the staffing issue sooner rather than later. Breaking news, U.S. President Donald Trump just followed through on his trade threat. This afternoon, he signed an executive order directing federal agencies overseeing government procurement to remove all products of Canadian origin. Trump made the threat last week when Canada's counter-tariffs on U.S. goods took effect. It follows his other executive orders banning the import of some Canadian products, including alcohol and motorcycles. How close should Canada get to the European Union? It's the big talker this week with the Prime Minister in France to address the European Parliament tomorrow. European Commission President Ursula von der Leyen wants to open the door for Canada to become the first associate member of the European Union. Jonathan Wilkinson is Canada's ambassador to the EU and ruled out becoming a full member.
15: We are not looking to be a member of the European Union because that is a sovereignty issue and people give up certain portions of their sovereignty.
11: Wilkinson says details of the partnership are expected to be announced at the Canada-EU summit next month in Montreal. More households in Regina could soon lose door-to-door mail delivery. Canada Post says starting next year, it's transitioning to community mailboxes. This will impact 24,000 addresses with postal codes starting with S4N, S4S, and S4V. This is part of Canada Post's restructuring plan, converting 4 million addresses to community mailboxes to reduce costs. We're getting an idea of just how much it will cost for Alberta to separate from Canada. A report commissioned by the Alberta government says the minimum cost would be $50 billion, but could reach $170 billion over the first 5 years. That would cover the construction of new infrastructure, hiring staff to oversee the transition, and Alberta's share of the federal debt. On October 19th, Albertans will vote in a referendum on whether they want to remain in Canada or hold a second binding referendum on leaving the country. The Mounties may always get their man, but the RCMP Heritage Centre has a different target in mind. The not-for-profit in Regina is collecting 20,000 signatures before taking its years-long push for national museum status back to Ottawa next month. CEO Sam Karakis says the petition is already gaining momentum.
16: In about 8 or 7 days, we've been able to capture 3,000 signatures from across Canada.
11: The center has been working toward national museum status since 2020. The latest local news is as close as your phone. 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
11: CJME Market Watch, the TSX closed down 91 points to 35,491. The Dow Jones down 693 points to 51,462. Oil down $3.40 to $102.43 U.S. per barrel. The dollar down 37 one-hundredths of a cent at 71.48 cents U.S. CJME weather, foggy and cool tonight. A low 2 with a risk of frost. Tomorrow, sunshine, high 19. Then cloudy again for Friday, high 23. Saturday, sunny, high 22. Across Saskatchewan, Saskatoon 19, Swift Current 17, Weyburn 13, Estevan 12, Yorkton 14, Moose Jaw partly sunny and 15, and in Regina partly sunny, west wind at 13, it's 16 degrees. 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I'm Andrew Shepherd. 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

0: Well, a good Wednesday afternoon, Saskatchewan. Hopefully everybody's recovered from last night's epic show at Mosaic Stadium. Of course, Queens of the Stone Age, Foo Fighters, and Mannequin Bleep is how I'm putting it. For it was the opening act of about 5 hours of music at Mosaic. On Friday, we're going to debate who should be the next one. Who should they book next for a stadium show at Mosaic Stadium? I wonder if Daryl Davis is going to have an answer for us with a double take.
1: A double take with Daryl Davis.
0: Daryl Davis, your voice is worse than mine.
2: I'm a little hoarse. Yeah, I think so. I was. How can Dave Grohl scream for 3 hours like that and then do it again 2 nights later, man? I screamed a couple of times. I was hoarse before, but a little hoarser now. I'm glad you looked after your voice, though, Jimmy.
0: I was consciously just. I was the lip sync king last night to make sure I could pull off 4 hours of my job the next
2: day. How could you do that? When Monkey Wrench is out, you're, there goes my hero. Come on. There's so many songs to scream along with, right?
0: Yeah. Yeah, there are. That's the problem. And I'm like, if I, it was, what was the last song before the encore?
2: Exhaust.
0: Best of You.
2: Oh, Best of You.
0: That one.
2: Yeah.
0: I almost cracked on that one because that's a good one to scream along with. Yeah. But so you had fun with your granddaughter.
2: Granddaughter was along with a group of us. Yeah, just a wonderful time. My son also bought tickets and we walked 6 blocks after she stayed up late. She had her headphones on for most of the show, but once in a while took it off to hear the band. She originally thought they were called Food Fighters.
0: Yeah.
2: So a lot of kids do.
0: My son, who he got through the whole show.
2: Yeah.
0: My brother and I were in the pit. My son was not with us. He needed to.
2: You were in the pit, Jamie? Good for you, man. Okay.
0: That was fun.
2: Okay.
0: All and right. I like that. I would like in a row of people, you're standing and then you're like there. You can't really move a lot, but there's enough room in the pit. I wasn't right up against that.
2: You weren't? Okay. No, I'm disappointed.
0: I gave myself a little dance room in the pit last night, but the 8-year-old got to. He was singing Monkey Ranch.
2: A week ago, I said my son, you know that Everlong's going to be the last song, right? It's going to be, of course it was. Mm-hmm. Yeah. So I waited till the very end, and that's the only time I stood and danced, I have to admit, because that's when I got hooked on Foo Fighters, like that second album, basically, right? So
0: yep.
2: That had Everlong on it.
0: I didn't realize he kept on saying, like, the old school, and I'm like, I know all these songs. I guess I'm old school now when it comes to the Food Fighters.
2: Food Fighters, what a drummer he's got, man.
0: Elin Rubin from Nine Inch Nails, Paramore, has been added to the roster. Of course, they paid tribute to Taylor Hawkins last night with Aurora, the song Aurora. But, he is exceptional. And this is, my brother's a drummer, so he pointed this out after the show. He's like, the thing is, he's ambidextrous, so he's leading and following with both arms, and like that's how he's so quick. And I'm like, wouldn't have even caught that.
2: Plays a pretty mean guitar too, right?
0: Yes,
2: it would be tough to be a drummer in Dave Grohl's band, wouldn't it? Because he's one of the best drummers around too. But he plays so heavy; he's such a thumper on the drums, right?
0: People thought they turned up the drums one day. I'm like, I don't think they did.
2: That's how he drums, and that's the type of drummer he wants, right? You got to be a thumper if you're gonna. Yeah. And he was. What a great group of musicians. Those are just the superstar groups are like that.
0: Oh, right? It was awesome. So last night they went around the band and
2: that was fun.
0: And I know. So my brother's way bigger into music than I am. I knew the punk rock, Chris, the guitar player, when they were talking about Snow Jam 96. I was like, oh my goodness, here's a song I haven't heard since playing like the Nintendo 64 in Luke's basement in high school. Listening to punk rock, I heard that one. And then Wallflowers was hilarious. To hear One Headlight being sung by Dave Grohl was an experience I didn't think. But there was another band from Seattle that my brother heard of,
2: the Germs.
0: No,
2: oh, the other one,
0: the other one. Oh. I can't remember the name of it, but he was like, I turned around and went, you know this?
2: No Name Required. Is that the one? I don't remember.
0: Well, it was Pat. It was, and he was wearing an El Cafe. Did you notice he was wearing an El's Cafe bunny hug?
2: Yes, he was. Yeah.
0: That was pretty, it was a good show. Anyway, who would you book next, Daryl?
2: Well, didn't he promise us that he's going to tell Coldplay to come here?
0: He did. Yeah. He did say he's going to spread the good word of Regina that more rock shows need to come to Mosaic Stadium. And he said, hey, Coldplay, get your butt up here to Regina. So.
2: That'd be fine with me. And if the Stones want to come back, I'm okay with that, too. So.
0: Do you think Springsteen? Have you got Springsteen? I've seen that. I've never seen him.
2: I have. Springsteen is the longest concert I had ever seen before. 3 hours last night with the Foo Fighters. And I saw so Springsteen in Calgary, 2.5. And I thought that was long. That was quite a show last night to go 3 hours. Sure, bring Springsteen back for one final go round. I'm okay with that one, too.
0: Okay, we're going to play that game on Friday. But Daryl Davis, the Riders lose to the Bombers in the Banjo Bowl. Right.
2: Forgot all about football last night.
0: You were at Mosaic Stadium. I know.
2: Did you see the only thing that was glowing was the S at the top of the scoreboard?
0: Oh, I didn't. Where I was, I couldn't see that.
2: Okay, I was seeing it, and it looked like it was even above the FF from Foo Fighters, right? And I thought if it was the other way, you could go FFS, and that would be kind of weird. But the S of Saskatchewan.
0: Why? What is FFS?
2: I can't tell you. I can't tell you. It's a. You know what it is.
0: Well, a lot of Rider fans were saying that during the Banjo Bowl.
2: Unbelievable. Not scoring a touchdown. It's the first time without a touchdown in Corey Mace era, right? The lowest scoring team performance by anybody this Canadian Football League season.
0: That's crazy to me. Yeah,
2: it really is, isn't
0: Especially
2: it?
0: Especially with the Red Blacks. Yeah. But Britton and I were talking about it on the Blitz podcast. You have a bye week. Then you go into BC.
2: Yep.
0: I'm sorry. Who also has a bye week. So they'll be well rested.
2: Yeah.
0: Then you have Calgary, who has back-to-back against Ottawa.
2: Yep.
0: Britton are like, there is a realistic path where that game against the Calgary Stampeders may not be for even fourth. It might be for, if you lose, you're in fifth.
2: And out of the playoffs. Because top four are going to make the playoffs in the West.
0: Do you think that could be like...
2: It's a possibility.
0: It's a possibility.
2: Jamie, we mulled that over on the post-game show with Belton Johnson, right? And we thought about it that we were thinking, you know what? They haven't guaranteed themselves anything yet. They've had flashes of greatness, but they've had some horrible showings too.
0: Yep.
2: I think they're just wearing out from not having the important people on their team, right? You can say all you want, and some of these young guys have good performances on occasion, but they're not as dependable as the veterans game after game after game. And they've lost that reliability and that veteran leadership a little bit. And I know they like to say next man up. Yes, sometimes they get it. But over the course of a season, not having those inspirational players on the field is starting to wear on them, and I think they're starting to show the holes that we expected they would show.
0: Daryl Davis with a double take here on the Green Zone Rider Nation. What do you think of this? It's reality. I'm probably going to pick the BC Lions at home against the Riders.
2: Yeah, they've won 6 of 7, right? And they smoked Montreal at home last week in Vancouver.
0: And then a home game against the Calgary Stampeders. Might be a massive night at Mosaic Stadium.
2: Except that Calgary has been the least impressive of all the Western Division teams. But right?
0: They have Ottawa. Yeah,
2: I know they
0: have.
2: They can get back to back, and all of a sudden they jump right up into contention again. I realize that. So, and that might give them some enthusiasm. But they're not a great team, but they're certainly capable of going on a run, I guess, as is everybody except Ottawa, it seems like.
0: Coming up next on a double take, Daryl Davis is going to look at the races in Major League Baseball, and some American hockey players are actually not going to participate in training camp, apparently. One for his Detroit Red Wings, and the Jets will look like Connor Hellebuck's not going to show up. This is 980 CJME and 650 CKOM.
1: Got something to say?
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8: The number of new houses being built is a good measure of our economy. The number of starts reflects confidence that the units will be sold, and that reflects that our economy must be doing well. Remember, homes are often our single largest lifetime purchase, so a lot of research goes into the decision to build or not. Now, the latest data from Canada Mortgage and Housing Corporation shows that Saskatchewan's housing starts increased by 100.3% from June 2025 to June 2026. So the number of housing starts has doubled. That's a lot of economic confidence. And new home construction is great news for our construction sector, creating jobs across the province and strengthening our economy. This doubling of starts has us ranked second among the provinces. Housing starts are a measure of the number of new housing builds where construction has begun. I'm Eric Anderson from CIMSA.
1: Prosperity Saskatchewan, presented by the Government of Saskatchewan, Nutrien, and Cameco.
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0: Double Take with Daryl Davis here on the Green Zone every Wednesday. Now, real quick, Daryl, are you ready for the WHL season this Friday? Away we go.
1: Yeah, but it starts slowly, right? They do it like a college football season to start with. You play a game, wait a week, play a game. It's really kind of slow, so you don't get into it quite the same way. I know that there's a lot of reasons for it, right? You want to rest the kids. You don't want them too tired. But, yeah, I'm looking forward to that. How about the Regina Pats? Undefeated in the preseason. So you think maybe it's the time, right? Their ticket prices went down. We commended them for that because I listened. We were really critical of them, but good for them because you want people to watch the hockey team. And if they're going to win through a preseason, I know that they don't mean anything when the whole thing starts, but it shows that they're capable of being a real strong challenger in the WHL.
0: Yeah, it's going to be the WHL's its new world order here with the eligibility rule changes. You have a lot of guys leaving earlier, but some guys coming back later in their careers who maybe college hockey or somewhere else wasn't fit for them, but they come back to the dub. So the years of you build it up over 3-4 years, and then of course there's the down. That's done. It's almost year in, year out. Let's see what you got. So maybe a little more parity from year to year in the WHL.
1: The first one's going to be good for the Pats. I'm not familiar with the other team's schedules at the moment. I just know that the Pats are meeting the Prince Albert Raiders. That's a pretty good way to start. Well, that's a pretty good test for both of them right off the top.
0: And then, of course, PA the next night will be in Swift Current for the Broncos opener on Saturday night. Moose Jaw has Friday night off. They're at home on Saturday as well. For the WHL, NHL training camps are opening up. Connor Hellebuck is apparently not reporting to Winnipeg Jets camp.
1: Big surprise. No, he doesn't want to be in Winnipeg.
0: I don't like that.
1: I don't either.
0: I don't like it.
1: No, it's ridiculous that they're allowed to do that. They're under contract. If you didn't show up, you say, hey, Murray, I'm not coming in tomorrow. What happens to you?
0: I'd probably get some sort of paperwork telling me my employment was no longer required.
1: Yep, exactly, and that's the way it should be with these guys. Do you have a no-trade clause in your contract?
0: Is there trades?
1: See, they can do it. It's ridiculous. The amount of money that they get paid and they can do whatever they want. They know what the reality is going in. And the fact that they now change the rules by themselves, Dylan Larkin should be ashamed of himself too, as should Brady Tkachuk, as should Connor Hellebuck. This is ridiculous that they're allowed to do that. They're getting paid enough money and they know going in, they sign the contract and these are what the rules are. You might get traded. You can, even the no trade clauses are problematic to me, but they should not be allowed to hold out.
0: Dylan Larkin.
1: Who? I shouldn't have mentioned him. That's a swear word. Now I'm starting to sound like Dave Grohl speaking at the microphone.
0: Made Corey Mace blush.
1: Yeah, that's funny. I like that one.
0: But what he, upper body injury?
1: Upper body, yeah, right. Heart. He's got no heart. I think that's what it is.
0: Or courage.
1: Yeah, or courage, yeah.
0: Or honor.
1: Or honor. Jeez, my impression of him has just slipped completely, right? So, dedicate himself, the captain of the Detroit Red Wings. I don't want to play here anymore.
0: But it's... That one's weird to me.
1: Yeah, it is.
0: Especially with the changeover. We'll see what Sean Horkoff, the interim general manager now in Detroit. Mm-hmm. And final note here. What do you think? I know your Brewers are free and
1: best
0: clear.
1: Best team in Major League Baseball. Have I told you that? 94 wins?
0: Every week for the last couple of months.
1: As I should. It doesn't happen very often. I'm really pumping for them this year.
0: A game and a half back for the Blue Jays. 9 games left.
1: Yeah, they're not chasing Cleveland anymore. Cleveland's moved into the lead in the American Central. Right now they're chasing the Chicago White Sox.
0: So. And they don't have the tiebreaker over the White Sox.
1: I know.
0: Although, in 2 days, I might flip again, and it might be Cleveland.
1: Yeah, possibility that the Central's division's a pretty tight one. I still don't think they can make it, Jamie. When we first started thinking about this, it was just too many teams to leapfrog. And they made it close, but I just think there's so many teams that they have to stay ahead of. And I don't know if they've really got... Not with Vladdy hitting 8 home runs, 9 home runs a year.
0: And he can't lose 2 of 3 against Detroit either.
1: Yeah, oh, that hurts too. Yeah, it hurts them. They don't seem to have the spirit that they had last year, or they don't have their superstar leading them either.
0: Vladdy did it again to Miles Straw. If I was Miles Straw, I might throw hands. Like, my goodness, after the game, he's doing the interview, and Miles Straw, he tries to take his shoes off so they don't get ruined, and Vladdy pours the water into his shoe, and see Miles Straw go oh my god, come on.
1: Yeah, he should be more concerned about hitting than he should be about pouring Gatorade on
0: him. Yeah. if there's the blame game to go around for the Blue Jays season.
1: Oh, it's pretty easy to point one finger.
0: There's, yeah. It's 99%.
1: Of course it is.
0: And, the big hitter.
1: It's the disappointing thing is that Sportsnet, because they're owned by the same people, can't even criticize the guy, right?
0: Yeah.
1: It's just, it's nauseous to listen to it.
0: Yeah, it's, unfortunately for the Blue Jays, we'll see what they can do against the Texas Rangers. And I can't wait for the Slurpee payoff to come in after the Dolphins lost to my Raiders.
1: Congratulations to your mighty, what is it, 23-13? That might be the highest scoring game for the
0: 27-13.
1: Oh, man, the Dolphins look bad. I could hardly watch it, Jamie. And knowing that there was a Slurpee on it made it twice as bad, right? Dr. Pepper, or does that
0: Dr. Pepper, baby.
1: Diet Dr. Pepper?
0: Nope.
1: No, just good ones. Okay.
0: There you go. There's a double take with Darryl Davis. The Jays did win today, 5-1 over Detroit, 1.5 games back of the Chicago White Sox. Connor Hellebuck is going to be a no-show, it looks like, for Winnipeg Jets camp. Dylan Larkin was going to report to Detroit, but now they're saying he will miss camp with an upper body injury. And another change at quarterback, Trey Ford is healthy in Hamilton, but Scott Milenovich is going to go with Harrison Frost anyways. This week for the Tiger Cats. Coming up next, we'll continue our preview of WHL teams with a stop in Swift Current. 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
8: CJME News Time 531. I'm Andrew Shepherd. Breaking news. President Donald Trump says if Canada becomes the first associate member of the European Union, it would be a hostile act. He just told reporters if it's done with bad intentions, he may respond with tariffs on Europe. This afternoon, Trump signed an executive order directing federal agencies overseeing government procurement to remove all products of Canadian origin. The Prime Minister's office isn't offering any clarity on what associate member status of the European Union would mean to Canada. The head of the EU suggests moving beyond a free trade agreement to bring the relationship to the highest level possible. Canada's ambassador to the EU says they've been talking about an enhanced partnership, but not making Canada a full member of the European Union. Regina's former police chief spoke today at the hearing appealing his dismissal. Farouk Sheikh says he deleted the text messages with a police board member because he wanted photos exchanged of them partially undressed to remain unseen. He was fired last year after an investigation found inappropriate messages to a board member about his contract. Earlier today, Mayor Chad Baczynski says Sheikh tried to manipulate him during an odd and frantic phone call by mischaracterizing his relationship with that board member. 6 Regina City Councillors have signed a letter calling on the province to do more to help homeless people specifically pointing to the encampment in the Heritage neighborhood. It says 20 people living in that encampment are ready and willing to get into housing, but there's been no movement by the province to help. The ministry won't address these 20 people specifically, citing privacy concerns, and says homelessness is complex and is a shared responsibility of all governments. The RCMP Heritage Center needs 20,000 signatures on a petition to become Canada's national RCMP museum. CEO Sam Karakas says the latest push is about putting something tangible in front of the Prime Minister.
9: This is our attempt to kind of reinvigorate all of the support we know we have.
8: The center heads to Ottawa next month with the petition already approaching 3,000 signatures in just over a week. If you still have door-to-door mail delivery, you may lose it next year. Canada Post says more than 20,000 addresses in Regina will transition to community mailboxes. This will impact postal codes starting with S4N, S4S, and S4V. It's part of the plan to restructure Canada Post's operations to save costs. And now a quite literally heartwarming story about our favorite dinosaur, Scotty the T-Rex. Scientists just confirmed that the Tyrannosaurus Rex was in fact warm-blooded, as suspected for decades. It may have been capable of surviving in frigid climates where cold-blooded reptiles could not. They did it by analyzing chemical signatures preserved in fossil teeth. CJME News Time 5:33. CJME weather, foggy tonight, a low of 2 with a risk of frost. Tomorrow, sunny, high 19. Friday, cloudy, high 23. In Moose Jaw, partly sunny and 16. And in Regina, partly sunny. West wind at 10. It's 16 degrees. With all the day's stories on your drive home, I'm Andrew Shepherd, 980 CJME.
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0: Welcome back to the Green Zone on this Wednesday afternoon. Jamie and I with you. Jays did win their matinee today against Detroit. They have a day of travel to take on the Texas Rangers. Of course, the Rangers and the Jays, 1.5 games back of the Chicago White Sox as we continue to follow this race in the wild card in the American League. The Baltimore Orioles, they are in action against the Mets. And the Orioles are up 3-0. Why that game matters is the Orioles are 3 back of the wild card. So if they win, they'll be 2.5 games back, a game back of the Jays. So the Jays have Texas, who wrap up a set against the Red Sox tomorrow. But the Jays will be in Texas on Friday, Saturday, and Sunday. And then they go to Baltimore against the Orioles. So the Orioles are very much still in this conversation. Will be having something to play for, a crucial set of 6 games before the finale set against the Reds. But it's the closer you get to the end of the season and you're a game and a half out and don't have the tiebreaker on Chicago, it's the math is starting to work against the Toronto Blue Jays. Those two losses against Detroit, especially the one on what was that, Monday night when they blew it? Ooh, that one hurts. Or they'd be a half game back, and that story looks a lot different than the one they are facing right now. Of course, this week, the WHL drops the puck on Friday. The Swift Current Broncos begin their season at home on Saturday against the PA Raiders. Had a chat with Travis Crickard, the new general manager and head coach of the Swift Current Broncos, for a preview of their season. And he's been around. It's been an interesting road to land in Swift Current. Kelowna he coached. He was in Ottawa in the OHL, most recently in the Q. He's also had experience with New Zealand's hockey team and hockey league. He also is from Newfoundland, so I wanted to start. Oh, yeah, and he played junior hockey in Flin Flon. So what's the more wild place he's seen hockey, Newfoundland, New Zealand, or Flin Flon?
1: I would have to say it's in Flin Flon for sure. Had a lot of games there where it was sold out and various things were thrown on the ice, not just they're known for throwing moose legs on the ice at the end of games, but I've been involved in many other games where many other things were thrown on the ice. So definitely the rowdiest rink I've been in.
0: You've had a winding road to land in Swift Current. You've coached in every league, OHL, Q, and of course in Kelowna, now in Swift Current. I'm curious. People say there's a difference in the way each league plays. Is that true or not?
1: Oh, yeah, absolutely. Especially for me, where it's so fresh coming from the QMJHL out to the Western League. I mean, the first couple of preseason games, it was very noticeable how much more physical and heavier style of game that's played in the Western League. A lot more forechecking, a lot more cycling of the puck down low, offensive zone attack, whereas the QMJHL doesn't really feature much of that. It's more of a rush-style league, so a lot of offense created off transition and turnovers without a ton of physicality.
0: Travis, it was a busy offseason, let's be honest. There was a lot of trades being made for the Swift Current Broncos in the formation of this team. Go through some of the deals, bringing in Hudson Kibble-White, Ty Muenner, Cade Rudig, and those players, and why they made sense for you to go out and get for the Broncos for this season.
1: Yeah, we had a few things that we wanted to try to address and ultimately stabilize the group. So one was goaltending, and we were able to acquire Cal Conway very early in the off season. And then next was we wanted to try to shore up our center depth, which we're still exploring how to improve it even more, but acquiring a seasoned veteran like Kibble-White was important. We felt like he's someone who can win key face-offs, get an opportunity to play in a top six role as a 19-year-old, and then With Rudig, we were looking to increase the mobility of our back end. Felt like we needed some more fluid puck movers, and he's a guy that skates really well, has a lot of skill with the puck. And the great thing about him was that he's bringing a championship pedigree, having won in Everett last season. That's hard to find. And then we just kind of wanted to add a little more skill into the group. And fortunately, a guy like Ty became available with Calgary. He was probably sitting just on the outside of their top six, and Calgary felt like he's a guy that wouldn't be of necessary value outside of a top six, so to speak. So he became available, and we felt like we're still trying to improve our top six with more skill. And Ty has a strong pedigree of being able to produce, and here's an opportunity, so to speak, to play in a top six with us. And we look forward to seeing him able to kind of flourish into the type of player that I think he was drafted to be. I think he going seventh overall to Prince Albert.
0: Travis Crickard joining us, the new GM, head coach of the Swift Current Broncos. As mentioned, their season will start on home ice this coming Saturday to get things going. What should fans in Swift Current expect? Only 15 wins last year. Hudson Darby elects to go to college this offseason with some of the trades you made. And, of course, the graduating players always happen to the WHL. But where do you think things stand with the Broncos heading into this season?
1: I would say two things, correct and stabilize. You mentioned a tough year last year. So when I think of correction, I think of improvement on where things were left last year. And when I think of stabilize, I think that the community of Swift Current should be consistently used to a team that's competitive on a nightly basis. Rather than kind of riding the waves of the former prototypical junior hockey cycle. And to do that, we are going into the season, committing to knowing that we have a lot of work to do. Like, we're still trying to improve the roster, and, the guys that are returning from last year, we want them to have a mentality that they have to prove themselves every day. Just because you were on the team last year doesn't mean that you're safe or should be feeling comfortable, because, hey, the team only won 15 last year. So the motivation level to improve should be sky high. So we're really looking to, correct the course and then ultimately stabilize it so that we're competitive on a nightly basis, but also a season-to-season basis.
0: It's for some of these guys who've been in Swift Current for two, 3 years, it's been a wild ride for them, Travis. Is that hard to comprehend? You're the new voice. You're the new guy coming in, but it's been a lot of coaching turnover there over the last few years in Swift Current. So is it maybe a little bit more

0: through that, but I'm a big believer in, as a coach, you're serving the players toward making a positive impact on them every single day. And one of the ways to do that is to bring joy into what we do. So it's not just about showing up and trying to become a better hockey player. I think if you inject joy into what we do, you get more love for the game, more motivation for the game, and ultimately high performance. And I think this group, maybe more than other groups, are going to need a ton of injections of that joy, so to speak, to get them feeling good about the game. Because like you said, a lot of, I guess, turmoil and ultimately a tough year last year in the win-loss column.
1: Travis Kricker, new general manager, head coach of the Swift Current Broncos, as they get started Saturday night at home in Swift Current at the IPLAX. So when you get going here and you put this team on the ice, Travis, it's interesting that you said something earlier in the interview of, you know, trying to give Swift Current a team that's consistently there and different from the previous cycles in the, I know it, I've been around this league a long time. You have your road to a Memorial Cup or Ed Chenault Cup. You trade for a bunch of assets to get there. And then the next year, the years after, it goes down because now you're, you know, those guys leave and it's but in the new WHL, Travis, how have things changed? We mentioned Hudson going the college route. It feels like the traditional cycle's over, isn't it, in the Western Hockey League on how to build teams and have some sustained success?
0: Absolutely. The traditional cycle is definitely out the window because you're seeing two things happening. One, players are leaving earlier, and you're seeing more elderly first-year players. You're seeing first-year players who are 18, 19, and I think for the first time this year, there's going to be actually a few first time players that are 20 years old in the league. And I think as a result of that, there are more 16 and 17 year olds who, maybe this was 5 or 6 years ago, they'd be playing in the league. Whether that was right or wrong, it's now looking more like those younger guys are going to get a little bit more, development or seasoning at a U18 or a prep or a junior A level before entering the league, because there's just the sheer volume of players wanting to play in the league now. There's just more options to bring in some 18 or 19 year old players that are maybe more equipped to make an impact right away on a roster.
1: That is Travis Kricker. He's the new general manager, head coach in Swift Current with the Broncos. They get started Saturday against the PA Raiders. The WHL regular season begins on Friday. And tomorrow, it is the debut of a new segment here on the Green Zone. It'll be the Junior Hockey Report with Scott Roblin, who will have the WHL and the SJ covered for you as the seasons begin this week. Champs and Chumps coming up next on 980 CJME and 650 CKOM.
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22: This is a very minor Champs and Chumps today. Okay, very minor. Champs and Chumps, same story. Champs, those who know the you go, I go zipper merge tactic when leaving major concerts or sporting events. You're the champ. Chump, those who ride the bumper of the car in front of them to ensure that nobody else can get in while you are trying to leave the concert. That's it. That's it. It's still champs and chumps. Champ to you who know the you go, I go zipper merge tactic. And to the selfish few, I will say selfish few out there, you are the chumps. Now, Real District needs to work on the exit strategy of Mosaic Stadium for major events. Just for like a quick 20 minutes. Don't let anybody drive into the Evraz or Real District grounds for just a hot second and let everybody out first. And then, yeah, anyways, let's get to the latest in sports. The Detroit Tigers leave Toronto limping today after a 5-1 win by the Blue Jays. They needed it big time. They're a game and a half back of the wild card. They have a day off tomorrow. Then they play a crucial set of three against the Texas Rangers starting on Friday. NHL training camps are opening up. Players reporting, some players failing their physicals. Dylan Larkin with the Detroit Red Wings, upper body injury. He will be out. Of course, Toronto will be without Max Domi for quite a bit after his unfortunate off-season surgery. Connor Hellebuck, he's got 6 hours to report to Jets camp, and it doesn't look like that's going to happen. That's it for me. We're back at it tomorrow. Dave Naylor's going to be here live from Buffalo as they open their new home on Thursday Night Football. 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
24: It's 6 o'clock. Here's what you'll remember about today, September 16th, 2026. Regina's former police chief addresses deleted text messages at a hearing about his dismissal. Regina Meat Shop says it's losing business because of a homeless encampment across the street.
25: And they saw this encampment and it spooked them, so they're going to go somewhere else.
24: And Canada gets an invitation from the EU
26: to being the first associate member of the European Union.
24: In Saskatoon, cloudy and 12, and in Regina, partly sunny, it's 13 degrees.
0: This is the Day in Review with Andrew Shepherd.
1: Thanks for joining us. Regina's former police chief no longer has the text messages containing what he calls cheeky banter with a board member. Today, Farouk Sheikh testified at his hearing appealing his dismissal, saying he deleted those messages. Sheikh